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0: At the DeKalb County Courthouse, Veronica Waters, 95.5 WSB.
2: A Decatur woman has pleaded guilty to two counts of theft by taking and money laundering for being involved in a scam that fraudulently took $158,000 from an agricultural company. 44-year-old Ogechi Unduka was sentenced to 10 years under the First Offender Act by a Gwinnett County judge with the first 90 days to serve behind bars. Unduka must also make a full restitution to victims and perform 200 hours of community service. There's a big honor for a Spelman senior biology student who becomes the first person to engineer variants of a newly characterized gene used to study tuberculosis.
3: Spelman biology senior Makaira Wilson credits TV with her interest in science.
4: I like to say that when I was younger, watching Bill Nye the Science Guy and Doc McStuffins definitely did spark my interest in medicine and science.
3: Wilson's work during an internship at Harvard led to research that may help discover how the tuberculosis bacteria spreads in the body. She says she's honored and humbled. The process will bear her initials in future lab work. For now, she's applying to MD, PhD programs and doing clinical trials on a new vaccine. Lisa Nicholas, 95.5 WSB.
2: And there are 1,400 new words that are being added to the Merriam-Webster Dictionary. The new additions include words like that stem from social media, like looks maxing and parasocial, along with Rickroll. And in the food category, added items include cake pop, bao, and chili crisp. All making me hungry right now. It is 8:04, and that means it is now time for live team coverage of traffic and weather. We are checking in with Smilin' Mark McKay in the WSB 24-hour traffic center. Hey there, Smilin', what's going on those roads?
5: We have shaken out a lot of the delays on the connector, Michelle. 7585 southbound. There are some brake lights I'm watching here on the jam cam through Midtown, but no big jam if you're trying to head through the city and perhaps head to the south side. Away from Hartsfield this evening, a little bunch up on the I-85, that ramp that takes you to the connector north. Big bunch up on the east side as construction is set up on 285 east and north and south onto the eastbound ramp toward Wesley Chapel Road. And Covington Highway, big delays as you approach Glenwood Road with only a right lane open past an injury crash. From the Trustdale.com Traffic Center, Triple Team Traffic 95.5 WSB.
6: I'm WSB meteorologist Christina Edwards. Fair skies for this evening, breezy at times as drier air moves in. Lows tonight in the mid-60s. Tomorrow, partly cloudy, a stray pop-up shower or thunderstorm possible, high around 93. Trending hotter for Friday, partly cloudy skies, high 95.
2: We've got 83 degrees in Riverdale right now, 80 degrees in Roswell, and 80 degrees right here in Midtown. 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
8: That song, you know it's Wednesday at 8:05, and my dear friend and sister Carolyn Bordeaux joins us every Wednesday. She is my Democrat friend. She's a former congresswoman out of Gwinnett County, and she comes on every Wednesday to kind of come from the Democrat perspective of things, but I have been recently I've been told that I don't need to have you on anymore, Carolyn, because I've been providing the Democrat perspective on things.
9: But, okay, well, yeah, maybe I'll slide over to the right a little, okay? Between the two of us, we'll cover all the ground.
8: I've been so. Called all kinds of derogatory Democrat names recently. So I wanted so here we are, right? Another Wednesday. Time flies. I want to ask you about the recent poll that came out, Rasmussen. I talked about it at the top of the show. Talk to us about what it's showing and your thoughts on this recent poll under 60 days out from Election Day.
9: Right. Well, we've seen a lot of polling showing that John Ossoff is in the, you know, is well ahead, outside the margin of error, and so much so that I would say, you know, a lot of folks in Washington who I talk to, I've almost written off Georgia as even a competitive race. However, the gubernatorial race is much closer. This Rasmussen poll has got 48% of likely Georgia voters voting for Jackson, 45% voting for Bottoms. That is within the margin of error, though. And so really what that's showing you, people really do need to realize that is within the margin of error, it is statistically tied.
8: Right.
9: So, but anyway, it is, you know, on the one hand, I think that's actually pretty remarkable given the funding differences between the two campaigns. But Bottoms is behind Ossoff.
8: Let me ask you this. You bring up an excellent point. The money being spent by both campaigns, obviously.

0: Republican number, there was also an M. And next to the Democratic number, there was a K. Right. So I was like, oh, all right, that's different, right? That, but that's a massive difference in scale. This is ad reservations. So Rick Jackson has, looks like, about 40.5 million up in ad reservations. So it's future ad buys. You buy in advance because it's cheaper, you know, if you buy early on.
1: Right.
0: And the Democrats have 42,000. So basically, there's only one person campaigning out there that's able to get any kind of reach and get in front of any eyes, and it's Rick Jackson. So yes, I would be surprised. I mean, I'm a bit shocked that it's this close, despite that huge disparity.
1: Where do you think it's coming from? Why do you think it's happening? I'll tell you what I think, and then you tell me what you think. I think it's because the hard right in Georgia are not trusting of Rick Jackson. They're not feeling him, and I'm seeing it on comments on my page when I post about Rick Jackson. The comments, I get harsher comments from the hard right than I get from actual Democrats. What are your thoughts?
0: Well, I have to say, I've been puzzling over this, and then I went to go buy some gas, and it was $4. It was $4 a gallon, and we have pretty cheap gas in Georgia compared to California and places like that. But that did give me a little shock, and it's very high diesel prices.
1: Right.
0: And the prices of everything are really high, and we are in a war that is enormously unpopular and is very expensive, and interest rates are rising. And the debt, you know, from my perspective, of course, the fiscal situation is completely out of control. And, you know, I just think, you know, he's fighting an enormous amount of anger in the public. It's not just from the right. It's everybody.
1: Right.
0: Who is like, you know, what the heck is happening to this country and where is it going? And they're seeing Trump out there doing a lot of things. You were just talking about some of the corruption. And, you know, it's creating, certainly creating an enormous headwind against Republican candidates, not just in Georgia, but all across the country.
1: That's interesting, because I did not think that a open governor's seat would be tied to the national sentiment, right? Because everything you're saying is absolutely true. So how do you think, as a Democrat, not asking you to give any, advice away to the Republicans in this case, but how would you run in this situation?
0: Well, I think I'll just give my honest thoughts on this. I thought, we talked about this before, actually, when he was in the primary and really tying himself to Donald Trump.
1: Yep.
0: I think he's got to split from the president, and he's got to say he's going to be his own man. And that's going to be hard because he tied himself so tightly during the primary to him, you know, that he was going to be, a Georgia version of Donald Trump. And I don't think that's what people are looking for right now. And I think, that was a kind of a tactical error in the primary. And
1: we said
0: to figure out how to untangle that.
1: Right. We said it back then. We both agreed on that point. So how do you untangle yourself? Do you come up with an ad? Do you run an ad saying that you're untying yourself from, because you're already having issues with the very hard right base of the party, which are a lot of voters, right? How do you untie yourself without untying yourself from them? That becomes the kind of tricky part, right?
0: Well, he's got, apparently, I think he's probably got the best political consultants that money can buy. So it's time for them to, earn
1: their keep. That's fair. That's fair. Okay. No, that's fair.
0: I have to say that Keisha's doing a good job with how little she has, at least. You know, she does make a lot of points, gets up on social media at least, but... he's got all the money in the world to deliver a message, but he does have to find a message that's going to resonate.
1: I think these emotional ads with the foster care kids, I think that's resonating. That shows a side of him before he was ever running for governor, before he was ever in politics, doing right with his money to help those less fortunate. Do you think those ads are effective? Because they move me, but I'm already on the team, obviously.
0: Yeah, I will admit I've been traveling around the country quite a bit, dealing with the $40 trillion in debt. So I have not seen a lot of them. I think the story is a good one. I think he could certainly, instead of being anti-Trump, he could certainly play up some of the policies that he might do that would be distinct. And I would say also,

0: previous polls did have him down. So this could be movement in a positive direction for him to see this.
1: Get closer, as we come out of the summertime. Mike Rogers, last night there was a debate between El Sayed, or El Sayed, whatever, however you pronounce it, and Mike Rogers didn't show up. Good move by Mike Rogers, or bad move?
0: So on this, I'm somewhat indifferent. I'll tell you why. Debates are really about downside risk for candidates, and sort of a inside thing that a lot of people don't realize. You know, a lot of us in the public are like, oh, you know, debates are good. It's about democracy, about getting out there, going back and forth. But one of the things you find when you're actually running for office is that, you know, a lot of people really don't watch the debate.
1: Right.
0: And so you don't get a lot of juice out of doing well in a debate, but you do potentially have a lot of problems if you do badly in a debate. If you flub up, if you say something wrong, if you make some misstatement that your opponent can grab and then put money behind on ads or on digital or go viral, right? And so one of the things you do when you're a candidate is you're always, or your team is kind of always weighing the risk of going up and doing a debate. And in this case, you know, it's my understanding it was a TV station that was probably unlikely to be sympathetic to Mike Rogers, or, you know, he perceived it as being unlikely to be fair to him.
1: Right.
0: And I think most people understand, you know, the media does have a leftward tilt. I'm willing to admit that.
1: Record that for me there, Trent.
0: I'm perfectly happy being candid about that, and it does. And so, you know, I think what's happening there is his campaign is managing the downside risk of that, you know, getting him up there in a place where they're likely to try to have a gotcha kind of moment.
1: Right.
0: He's going to do a couple other debates, so I do think he's got a lot of cover to push back. But El Sayed is, he's definitely making hay out of it.
1: Right, by not showing up. Congress going home. After tonight, they're going to do some voting tonight, and they're going home. They went on summer recess, came back for 7 working days, and now they're off for the next 2 months, basically, essentially a little under 2 months. You were in Congress. What do Congress people feel about this? Is this something they're happy about, or are they just following leadership's role?
0: You know, I've got this fabulous little bill that we're pushing at Concord called No Budget, No Pay. We're coming up to September 30th. They did a continuing resolution to punt on the budget until December, we're not going to take it up right now. We're just going to extend the current budget for a couple more months, and we'll come back later and work on it after the election, which is what they have done every single Congress for 30 years. They have not finished the budget on time. Anyway, so my take from as a member of Congress, right, you know, of course, you know, I was in such tough races, one after the next. So, you know, by and large, I'm sure a lot of them are extremely grateful to be able to get back to their district and campaign, you know, possibly on both sides. But that being said, they have not done their job. They are not doing what they're elected to do. And we need some real structural changes to fix that.
1: Absolutely. Absolutely. Because it's crazy to me that you can literally go on summer vacation, come back for 7 days and then say, okay, we're gone again. And yes, I do understand campaigning, but campaigning is to keep your job. Campaigning has nothing to do with the job you signed up for. So I understand it, but it has nothing to do with us, the American people. You're trying to benefit yourself when you say I have to go back to campaign. And I'm sure leadership doesn't mind that because they're all trying to win power. The Democrats are trying to take seats. The Republicans are trying to take seats. And so leadership, we understand. Go campaign. But nothing's getting done for the American people.
0: That's right. And we have some big stuff. You know, that AI, those AI things, we need them back there fixing this stuff. You know, I am not excited about where a lot of these things are going. You know, they could cause enormous disruption. And of course, you know, potentially with a P-doom, what do they call it? P-doom, probability of doom, you know, the end of humanity or something. You know, I think you can go back and do your job and get some of this stuff fixed. You know, there's plenty of time for
1: it. At least debate it, right? At least debate it. You know, you don't even have to pass the
0: bill.
1: Right, get it moving. Have the conversation. You're absolutely right. Carolyn Bordeaux, tell us about Concord and how people can get in touch with Concord, find out more about Concord Action.
0: Yep. 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We have a number, we have a cut the debt campaign. We have a number of action items. 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It'll pop up a letter for you. 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Super easy. 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You can do no budget, no pay. Send it to your legislators. Just go to concordaction.org.
1: My sister, God bless you, and I will talk to you next week.
0: All right. Good to be on. Thank you.
1: All right. Bye. We'll be... Oh, sorry. We'll be right back. It's the Shelley Winter Show. Everyone, hold on. We're coming right to your calls.
2: .818 in the Trustdale.com traffic center. Big delays on the east side perimeter out of Clarkston headed toward I-20. Live look at the jam cam shows the jam that forms on the inner loop, 285 southbound approaching Memorial Drive. Icy construction up and active in a couple of left lanes, 285 southbound before I-20. Also see a crash working indicator still working in a couple of left lanes eastbound Covington Highway at Glenwood Road. And slow making the transition from I-285 East, the inner loop, to 85 North in Doraville. That is a slow ride, especially in the right lanes of 285 as you try to head north toward Norcross. Smile and Mark McKay, Triple Team Traffic, 95.5 WSB.
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1: 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Go ahead, Joe.
16: Hey, Shelly. Two and three nights. You know my politics and everything. I'm getting better coming back. But you know my politics as much as you talk to me. But I'm going to tell you something. As MAGA as I am, as Republican and conservative as I am, and as much as I despise the Democrats and the DSA, as far as getting rid of the United States Senate, I'm listening.
1: All right. All right, Joe.
16: I'll listen to them.
1: You'll listen to that idea. Oh, you're talking about the DSA talking about getting my man.
16: Yeah.
1: I get it now. Yesterday,
16: I couldn't have been more disappointed in Kennedy and Grassley. My gosh, Grassley. And here they bring back, are you still there?
1: Yeah, I'm right here.
16: And they bring back Mitch McConnell, who needs a pair of Depends probably every 15 minutes.
1: Yeah, I got some Mitch McConnell sound.
16: As I am,
1: hold on, Joe.
16: Republicans got a problem. We got a problem.
1: We do. Listen to this. This is Mitch McConnell at a Senate committee vote. Listen to this.
17: Senator Slotkin.
18: No, by proxy.
17: Senator McConnell.
18: No.
17: Aye. Senator McConnell.
19: Aye.
17: Senator Hoeven.
1: The dude voted no. You can hear his people around him. No. You see the rustling. You hear the rustling. He voted no. He's supposed to vote yes. Now, I don't know what that means. He's supposed to vote yes. I really don't know what that means. The guy voted no, and then all his handlers came up and, no, it's I. How is this possible in the greatest country in the history of the world? No, seriously, how is this, to Joe's point, how is this possible? You roll a guy in, you're in a committee hearing, you're taking a vote on whatever they were taking a vote on, and the guy says no, barely gets that out. And then you hear whispers, I. And then he says, and they go ask him again, I. This is. No, for real. Like Joe said, and look, Joe is MAGA. Joe listens to the show. He's always, he's a listener, a faithful listener, and I appreciate him. But when Joe makes the comment he makes, we're losing. To Carolyn's point, these are the headwinds that Rick Jackson's up against. Yet there are some on the hard right that have no problems with Mitch McConnell, but they just can't come bring themselves to vote for Rick Jackson. It's baffling to me, ladies and gentlemen. Coming up next, he's running for Fulton County Chair. His name is Eric Tatum. By the way, full disclosure, his opponent, Mo Ivory, can call in as well. But coming up next is Eric Tatum.
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8: Good evening to you. It's 8:30. I'm Michelle Wright. The news is being brought to you by Solomon Brothers. Our top story this hour, after more than a year on a run, a man wanted for a mass shooting in Atlanta is arrested out of state. This report is new at 8:30.
9: An FBI SWAT team arrests Sakevious Perry in Montgomery, Alabama. The FBI says tips came into law enforcement after a poster of the suspect went out last month. The shooting last July in the 300 block of Edgewood Avenue in Atlanta's Sweet Auburn neighborhood left one person dead and 10 others injured. 27-year-old Santos Wyatt died in the shooting. Perry is charged with one count of felony murder and 10 counts of aggravated assault. Two of his alleged partners in crime are currently in custody. Bill Caiaccio, 95.5 WSB.
8: A gut-wrenching plea for answers today from the mom of a 19-year-old Georgia State freshman who was fatally shot nearly 4 years ago. Santisha Cruz Williams says Maleng Touré died. She lives with pain that no parent should ever endure.
10: I am asking the people who know what happened to my son, please speak up now. I'm begging.
8: Atlanta police say Touré was shot at an apartment complex on Campbellton Road in December of 2022. Crime Stoppers is offering a $10,000 reward for information leading to an arrest and indictment. Piedmont Atlanta Hospital is now evaluating patients for their second ever lung transplant program here in Georgia.
11: Families and patients are having to go out of state to find the doctors who can do the procedure and who have a compatible lung. Lung Transplant Program Surgical Director Christian Bermudez says Piedmont Atlanta serves about 80% of Georgia's residents, and many need this procedure.
12: 350 pulmonologists that are higher affiliated with Piedmont, and they're seeing a very, very large number of patients with advanced lung disease and terminal lung disease.
11: More than half of the lungs donated in Georgia are sent to other states, so he hopes this program can keep most of them here. Mary Ryan Howarth, 95.5 WSB.
8: The University System of Georgia finds its replacement for retiring Chancellor Sonny Perdue. The search for a new person to head up Georgia's university system began in April when current Chancellor Perdue announced he was retiring this year. Now the Board of Regents announces its name, Thomas A. Fanning, as the sole finalist to take over. Fanning is a Georgia Tech grad, receiving his bachelor's, master's, and honorary doctorate from the school, and spent his career at Southern Company, serving as president, CEO, and chair from 2010 to his retirement of 2023. A mixed-use development proposal near 285 in Atlanta Road in Cobb County gets the okay from commissioners.
13: Bucking the recommendations of the county's zoning board, Cobb commissioners vote 3-2 to approve rezoning the more than 3-acre property and its proposed housing development. Commissioner Joanne Burrell says the project will be out of place next to nearby industrial sites.
14: Residential in a heavy industrial area is not a good fit. It's totally against the land use plan.
13: Supporters say the development will provide a critical connection to the Silver Comet Trail and make the area safer for pedestrians. In Cobb County, Jonathan O'Brien, 95.5 WSB.
8: It is 8:33. That means it's time for live team coverage of traffic and weather. We are checking in with Smiling Mark McKay in the WSB 24-hour traffic center. Good evening to you, Smiling. What's going on out there?
5: Work's just starting, Michelle, on the roadways. Got a couple of construction zones causing concerns and delays in Cobb County. Looks like we've picked up work on I-75 northbound in Kennesaw at Chastain Road. A slow roll there. And as you work toward Ackworth north of Wade Green Road, a whole lot of slowing on the east side perimeter. All southbound traffic is coming to a halt, 285 southbound at Memorial Drive. You'll stay slow as you head south toward Covington Highway, Glenwood, where crews are working a couple of right lanes, 285 south before I-20, exit 46. From the Trustdale.com Traffic Center, Triple Team Traffic, 95.5 WSB.
6: This is WSB meteorologist Christina Edwards. A few clouds passing by for this evening, then drier air moving in. Lows tonight in the mid-70s. Tomorrow, partly cloudy, a stray pop-up storm possible, high 93. Even hotter on Friday with partly cloudy skies, high 95.
8: 78 degrees in Lithia Springs right now, 79 in Lilburn, and 79 right here in Midtown. 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I'm Michelle Wright, 95.5 WSB.
15: Coming up next, special guest Eric Tatum. He's running for Fulton County Commission Chair on a Republican side, and he's calling in to talk about his race. We'll be right back. Shelley Winter Show.
16: Von Hessler likes dessert.
17: Yeah. It's the only thing I like.
16: He really likes dessert.
17: 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When I was a kid, I was the same way, but I never would have actually said.
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17: Say, hey, man, you can't live one sugar buzz to the next. 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
18: 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And Aaron, the headlines are heavy. 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
19: 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We've got a bunch of them coming up here soon. 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And I think it's just a good way to get to know us a little bit.
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0: topical and relevant. And on the phone with me right now is Eric Tatum. And in the interest of equal time, Eric is running for Fulton County Chair on the Republican side. His opponent has the ability to call in any time that she would like as well. Eric, how are you, sir?
1: Man, I'm good, Shelley. How are you doing?
0: Good, good, good. So you're running for Fulton County Commission Chair. Tell us about that race and tell us why you.
1: Man, this race is one that is very, very important, not just to Fulton County. It's obviously very important to Fulton County, but it's important for the entire state of Georgia because Fulton County drives the direction of our state. So why me specifically? I've been a family law attorney for the last 15 years operating, looking at the next generation, shepherding kids in family law, in adoption law, and in juvenile law, which is kind of the foster care world. And so I've really tried to have my focus over my career looking at the next generation, trying to make sure that we leave them better than what we have here. And so I want to take that mentality and move it into the chairmanship so that we're looking at stewarding the things that we have for the next generation. A couple of other things, you know, I'm going to be a candidate who will not raise taxes, full stop, period, end of discussion. And I think that my opponent's one that's going to be forced to raise taxes based on the plans that she has. So I want to lead our county in unity. I mean, we have been so divided across every line that we could possibly be divided against or along. And I really want to drive us back to unity.
0: How do you do that? How do you? Because I see it myself. So I think it's well intentioned. I'm actually trying to do the same thing every night on a radio. How do you do that as a Fulton County Commission Chair, Eric?
1: Man, it's about having the conversations, Shelley. I mean, if we break down conversations, if our conversation pathways break down, then we can't move into unity. We have to talk. We have to listen. You know, I'm going to be the kind of chairman who is going to lead by listening first, seeking to understand before seeking to be understood. And I think that kind of leadership drives everything down underneath it. So if you lead with unity from the top, and you lead with listening from the top and lead with seeking to understand from the top, that will trickle down around the whole county and certainly in the government system itself.
0: We're on the phone with Eric Tatum. He is a Republican candidate for Fulton County Commission Chair. Eric, the jail, what are your thoughts? And as Commission Chair, what would you do with the Fulton County jail? What are your ideas? What are your thoughts?
1: Well, I'm really glad the current commission is working diligently to buy the Atlanta City Detention Center. I think that's going to be a really great tool to be able to use to keep our inmates in-house so that we don't have to ship them out, spend the extra money to ship them out of state, ship them out of county. That can be a temporary solution to what's obviously a very long-term problem. We do have to renovate the Rice Street Jail. It's going to come at a pretty big price tag.
0: Go ahead. I'm sorry. I didn't mean to cut you off.
1: No, you're good. The current plan that the commission has is to renovate Rice Street and to build a 1,700-bed mental health facility on the same footprint. And because over 60% of those that are incarcerated right now are incarcerated due to either mental health issues or substance abuse issues, those can be dealt with through treatment and need to be dealt with through treatment first. And so we've got to get back that jail to a place where it's humane. Being under this consent decree is costing the county, you know, hundreds of millions of dollars over time. But it's also costing lives. And that's something that we just can't afford to have happen anymore.
0: We're on the phone with Eric Tatum. He's running for Fulton County Commission, Commission Chair, on the Republican side. Eric, last question before we let you go. What are your thoughts on spending, Fulton County spending? It seems to me like there's some, irresponsible spending that's going on. What are your thoughts?
1: Well, I think that we can look at the last 2 years' numbers, right? So the Fulton County budget has grown 15% over the last 2 years. I don't think you or I got a 15% tax or 15% pay raise year over year. And so we've got to look at the budget line by line. We've got to do a better job cutting things down. We've got to look at the contracts and the way that those contracts are being issued. It seems to me that we're not taking the best price with the best quality of work on a consistent basis. That these contracts are often going to friends and cronies. We're kind of in a place of a little bit of crony capitalism, and I want to weed that out from the top, because we can't just continue to funnel money to people to do jobs that they may or may not be doing a great job of. We've got to get the best quality work done for the most affordable price. And so that's one way we can cut spending. There's some other places that I think that the Fulton County Commission really needs to look at cutting spending. And we need to look kind of first at our elected officials and make sure that they're not overspending their pocketbooks.
0: Last question. I know that I said that was the last question, but you brought up something. That's all right. Tax cuts. Where are you on tax cuts in Fulton County?
1: You know, I don't think we're going to be able to do tax cuts yet. I'd like to see some tax cuts if I were elected later on in my term. We're going to maintain the millage rate right now where it is. We do have to fund the jail. We do have to fix this this Rice Street facility. That's got to be the number one priority, and it's going to take the tax dollars to do it. Once we get these TADs, you know, kind of terminated and winding down over time, that'll be a lot more money that's going to be able to come into the commission budget, so that we don't have to raise taxes, and we could potentially cut taxes once those TADs are expired. But as of right now, I don't think tax cuts are going to be in the cards, just because of the things that the constitutional objectives that the commission has to meet have to be funded.
0: Eric Tatum, how can people that are interested that live in Fulton County or outside the county that want to know more about your campaign, how can they get in touch with you?
1: Yeah, you can go on my website. It's www.ericeric4fulton.com. That's Eric Tatum for Fulton.com. 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You can sign up, get on our newsletter list. 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You can donate your time, your talent, and your treasure. And Jelly, I really appreciate you having me on the show this evening.
0: No problem, Eric. Have a great day and good luck to you.
1: Thank you, sir.
0: Thank
1: God
0: you.
1: God bless.
0: We'll be right back. Shelley Winter Show.
2: Got a crash on the connector at 844 in the Trustdale.com traffic center. We see it on the Jam Cam right in front of Georgia Tech. About four or five vehicles involved in this one. It's in the left center lane to 7585 southbound at North Avenue. So delays start to form back behind it, leaving the 17th Street Bridge Atlantic Station. Big delays on the east side perimeter with construction and a couple of left lanes, 285 southbound at I-20. That's exit 46 on the inner loop and delays back before Covington Highway. Construction set up in Kennesaw, right lane knocked out, I-75 northbound before Chastain Road, exit 271. Smiley Mark McKay, Triple Team Traffic, 95.5 WSB.
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0: Shelley went to show live, local, topical, and relevant. Don't forget, ladies and gentlemen, I'll be back on Friday, Thursday, tomorrow. Coach's show. No Shelley went to show. We'll be back on Friday after the coach's show. Got a big show for you this coming Friday. Don't stay tuned. Come back on Friday. Let's go to Chase. Hey, Chase.
18: Hey, Shelley, what's going on, man?
0: Hey.
18: Hey, I was just thinking, I heard you talking about Rick Jackson. I saw the commercial where the kid's mother was crying, the kids, because he's done a real good thing for them. That is a nice commercial. I really like that. And to use that is good. Now, all that was prior to his actual run for the governor and all that, like years ago?
0: Yes.
18: Yeah. And I don't have a stake either way, because I deplore both parties because what they have done to the people in general. But just for the fun of it, if the Democrats pick up on that and say, okay, this was then what happened now, you know, because they got them tied into data centers, they got them tied into no big contract, whether it's true or not.
0: Right.
18: They got all these things that he tied into about being a bean and whatever the case is. That's why I say I think foresight is very important if you think about running for public office. When he was with those kids and crying and everything, more of that story coming in, how he's helping the communities, those particular communities, all throughout the years. Not like so much a gap in between that scenario. It gives the other team more opportunity to bite at it, to eat at it, to pick what they choose.
0: Well, here's what they're doing, Chase, and you raise a great point. They're you can't pick at it, right? Because it's something good. But many people on social media are trying to. And here's what's so fascinating to me, Chase, is that what they're doing is they're saying that he's using these kids. This is what they're saying. Right now, right, and so that is a way you turn off your voters by saying that, right? Because the regular voter that's looking at this race, right, they're not Democrat. There's a lot of people in the state that are independent. They may vote Democrat, they may vote, but they're independent. They're independent voters, right? And so what they see is like, oh wow, that's pretty cool. You did that with you made a lot of money, right? You built a company. You put in the work, you built a company, you made a lot of money, and you said, hey, this is what I want to do with my money, right? And so a lot of people see that. And so then what I see from a lot of, and it's not the Bottoms campaign per se, but what I see from a lot of her surrogates, and I know for a fact many of these people that post this are paid surrogates, they're posting things like he's using these kids, and they're saying the word using. And I'm thinking to myself, how do you use someone that you you helped, or more importantly than that, you saved their life. How do you, you know what I mean? How is that? You see what I'm saying? And then also what they're doing is they're trying to minimize something that he did before he even thought about running for governor. And so it's really fascinating.
18: Does that have an effect?
0: Excuse me?
18: Does that have an effect?
0: No, it does have an effect. It has a net. Wait, what are you asking? Does what have an effect? The attacks on him, or saying the things that the surrogates are saying? Is that what you're asking?
18: Yeah, like when they say, okay,
0: I know
18: he's doing that.
0: Right. You're saying, does that have an effect?
18: Does that turn like more voters? Like, yeah, they're right. That's right. Look at me.
0: No, it only makes the voters who are already going to vote against him say that. The people, in a race like this, you're trying to turn out the middle. You're trying to turn out your base, but you're really trying to turn out the middle. When Catherine and I had Carolyn Bordeaux and I had a conversation earlier, it's a base turnout election, but you're trying to get more of the middle on your side. So when you attack someone for doing good, particularly for kids, you got to understand, right, this is for kids. This is not like I donated my money to the Atlanta History Center or the Fox Theater. These are children's lives that you saved. One ad, the girl said, I've been in foster homes since I was 9 months old. So this is a lady that's telling people Rick Jackson saved her life. Well, if you go out there and try and attack him or say he's doing something nefarious or he's using these kids, you're only turning off the people that are looking at that and saying, no, this is a good thing. And your surrogate should be out there saying, hey, we applaud Rick Jackson for doing this. Now let's talk about this. That's what they should be doing. And I hate to give them free advice, but using surrogates to attack something good someone has done, it turns off the middle.
18: Right. So am I wrong or indifferent from being the type of person to say, man, I would love to have seen more of that through his graduation to this type of position, like, you know,
0: you'd be saying what I said 6 months ago. We're seeing it now. Yeah, but I agree. I would have liked to have seen this. I would have liked to have seen this during the primary, to be quite honest with you. But I'm seeing it now, so I'm not unhappy. But yes, I would have liked to have seen it earlier. But I am seeing it now with 60 days to go, under 60 days to go. So it's just as effective now. But I think to your point, and Carolyn made the same point, and I made the same point during the primary about Burt Jones and Rick Jackson. I think that these ads would have played well and would have been strategically placed now, because people wouldn't be able to attack him as they are now had these ads at least dribbled out during the primary.
18: That's what I meant, the strategy.
0: Right, yeah, just dribbled out. That's the only, other than that, other than what I just said, I have no problems. I think this is probably one of the best run campaigns strategically and messaging wise that I've seen actually since the first Trump campaign. This is the most effective campaign that I've seen run. It's very on target. Messaging is on target. It's very disciplined. You see no mistakes coming out of it. It's a very, very well-run campaign.
18: Right. Matter of perception, but I understand.
0: Right. Great question.
18: And the guy you just had on, I think he's going to be okay. I want to see him turn into a unifier of his United.
0: Gotta go, Chase. Gotta go. Thanks for calling. Ladies and gentlemen, like I said, we'll be back on Friday night. I say it every night, and I'll say it again tonight. Know this in your heart of hearts, because I know it in mine, and I've seen it my entire life. God loves you, and so do I. Peace.
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20: 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Again, we're locally owned and operated. 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
20: 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We're going to get out there to their house, quote them a price, stick to that price, and then get the job done and then get out of it so, again, they can get back to what they're doing.
0: Ladies and gentlemen, go

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7: Good evening to you. It's 9 o'clock. I'm Michelle Wright. The news is being sponsored by American Crawl Space Solutions. Our top story this hour, the Federal Reserve raises its benchmark interest rate for the first time since 2023. This in an effort to quell stubbornly high inflation. Kennesaw State University economics professor Dr. Roger Tutterow says he'll be watching closely to see what the Fed signals about the future.
8: I think probably the most likely trajectory is that you may get one more rate hike late this year, probably in December. And then I think from that point forward, it's going to be very much data dependent.
7: Fed Chairman Kevin Warsh says the committee voted unanimously to raise the rates because inflation is currently not headed in the direction they would like to see. The next rate decision will come at the end of October. It is 78 degrees currently in Midtown. Breezy tonight under fair skies, and then a warm-up's on tap for tomorrow. WSB meteorologist Christina Edwards has Atlanta's most accurate and dependable forecast coming up. Piedmont Atlanta Hospital is kickstarting a new lung transplant program. Surgical Medical Director Christian Bermudez says the team is now evaluating patients.
9: The program is active, ready to go, and I just saw our first patient that will be listed next week for transplantation.
7: He says they see too many Georgians having to go to neighboring states for the procedure when they have the resources to offer it right here. More than half of the transplantable lungs donated in Georgia leave the state for procedures elsewhere. The war in Iran reportedly costing about $246 million a day in its first 5 months. The nonpartisan Congressional Budget Office releasing the report estimating the war with Iran is costing the United States over $38 billion from late February to early August and could cost up to $3 billion for each additional month. The report says over half the costs have come from replacing all the munitions used in the fighting. The war has also led to higher fuel prices around the world. The DeKalb District Attorney indicts and extradites a Florida man for the rape of a 19-year-old woman 10 years ago this July. Investigator Brandy Rogers says the teen was attacked after arriving for a babysitting job. 42-year-old Julius Hunter advertised on Craigslist, one of several jobs he put up on the site. Rogers says Hunter's DNA matches two similar attacks so far in DeKalb and Gwinnett counties, but they haven't been able to connect with those victims.
10: Having some peace of mind and whatever closure feels like for them, we would love to be able to have the opportunity to help them.
7: They were able to match Hunter's DNA when he was arrested for sexual battery in Florida. Rogers says they believe other victims are out there. AT&T is offering a reward of up to $10,000 to catch copper thieves here in Georgia.
11: The state ranks among the top five in the country for copper wire theft impacting AT&T's network. The company reports over 400 incidents in Georgia so far this year. Incidents are up more than 70% over the last month. The impact is greatest in the metro Atlanta area, where AT&T teams are encountering stolen and damaged cables several times a week. In one recent incident in the Lithonia area, thieves cut a section from a large cable affecting several businesses and a nursing home facility. Bill Caiaccio, 95.5 WSB.
7: And get this. Ozzy Osbourne and Black Sabbath's final concert film is set to be released October 28th. Ozzy and Black Sabbath, Back to the Beginning, will hit theaters worldwide. The Birmingham show was filmed just 17 days before Osbourne died. It's 9:03. Live team coverage of traffic and weather is coming up next.
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7: It is 9:05, and that means it's time for live team coverage of traffic and weather. We're checking in now with Smilin' Mark McKay in the WSB 24-Hour Traffic Center. Hey there, Smilin'. What are those roads looking like right now?
20: Slow rolling on the east side. Pretty mean construction-related delays, Michelle, on 285 southbound, leaving Memorial Drive and squeezing past construction, and a couple of left lanes on 285 south at I-20. So you can avoid those delays out of Clarkston, especially if you're rolling out of Norcross and head through downtown. We'll see the connector improve past Georgia Tech. Crash that was in a left center lane is now on the right shoulder, 7585 southbound at North Avenue. And in Kennesaw, traffic is slowing as you head up toward Kennesaw State University with road work in the right lane on 75 northbound at Chastain Road. From the Trustdale.com Traffic Center, Triple Team Traffic, 95.5 WSB.
21: I'm WSB meteorologist Christina Edwards. Fair skies for this evening, breezy at times as drier air moves in. Lows tonight in the mid-60s. Tomorrow, partly cloudy, a stray pop-up shower or thunderstorm possible, high around 93. Trending hotter for Friday, partly cloudy skies, high 95.
7: We've got 77 degrees in Beaufort, 78 in Brookhaven, and 78 right here in Midtown. 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
24: All right, thank you, Scott Shannon. Thanks to all of you for being with us. Write down our toll-free telephone number if you want to be a part of the program. It's 800-941-SEAN if you want to join us. The debate raging over AI and super AI intelligence may be making the human species extinct. We'll continue that probably in the final hour of the program today. Nate Soares is the president of the Machine Intelligence Research Institute. Look, it's a very, very, very delicate issue. and it's way more complicated than most people know. My biggest suspicion up front is, okay, it's being weaponized and politicized, and that right away makes me very suspicious. When Obama's telling Democrats, make this the top issue, what is he trying to create, you know, the

are stunningly amazing. There's so many good things that will come out of artificial intelligence. They're already happening. You know, I keep mentioning one example, the field of medicine, you know, where what the naked eye can't see, the best radiologists in the country can't see, you take imaging techniques at the highest level that we currently have available in the marketplace now, and okay, you'll have a radiologist look at the imaging, they'll come to one decision, they'll see nothing, let's say, and then artificial intelligence can pick up that which the human eye cannot pick up. All right, but is the answer what is being proposed? Well, let's make a deal with China. I'm like, you mean the same people that lied to us as it relates to COVID? The same people that allowed, they knew about COVID long before we knew this pandemic existed. How do we know? Because if you lived in Wuhan in China, China said it was illegal to fly out of Wuhan into any other part of China. If you lived in any other part of China, you couldn't fly into Wuhan. But you could leave Wuhan and you can go to Italy and you can go to Europe and you can go to the United States and you can go anywhere else in the world. But yet you just couldn't travel in their country, which means they knew. They knew and they didn't tell the world and they didn't care. Just like our government lied about what they knew about COVID and when they knew it. They knew and they were furious emails back and forth. It's chronicled in Rand Paul's book that in the earliest days of COVID, you know, all of the people, NIH, top ranking people, Fauci included amongst them, you know, sending these emails furiously back and forth, whether or not NIH dollars that funded the EcoHealth Alliance went to the virology lab known in Wuhan, known for gain of function research and coronavirus research. But no, it came from a wet market. They just lied. And this is the problem. I mean, you know, because any possible solution would have to include a worldwide buy-in in terms of slowing down the technology age that we're living in, which is, you know, super artificial intelligence that, you know, could one day dominate mankind and maybe, as some are predicting, lead to its extinction. You know, I'm also looking at the people that are making the comments on this and the things that they're saying. And I'm like, okay, you got Obama. He's saying making it the top political issue of the year. Okay. I've been in this game long enough to know when something is turned into a political weapon, there's a political agenda behind it. And I think everybody needs to be suspicious. You know, then when you say, well, all the people that own the AI companies, they're all saying the same thing too. Do they not have a vested interest in all of this? You know, I think it's, you know, the vice president actually said he would oppose any cartel-like activity by artificial intelligence companies that could shield them from antitrust laws, adding he's also highly concerned about the technology's new threats. Then he went so far as to say the sort of constant slow incursion on privacy, all of that is real. There is a universe where, you know, we do this in the right way, and that would be for the advancement of humankind. Again, I quote the great late Barry Farber, one of the pioneers of talk radio. Never been a country in the history of mankind that has accumulated more power than ours, the U.S., and abused it less. And I add, and has used it for the advancement of the human condition than us. We have done that. You know, the same people that lied about the COVID vaccine and the COVID virus and the pandemic and were protecting their own people, but had no problem spreading it all around the world, leading to a worldwide pandemic. The communist Chinese, we're going to trust them to go into a deal, or American companies, if we don't continue the lead that we currently have. Okay, well, what is China likely going to do? Can you not conclude that obviously they would probably continue? They said this week, they said on Tuesday of or Monday of this week, they're not stopping. And we've been debating it all week. We'll debate it more coming up in the last hour of the program today. You know, it's, if you look at the people, and the New York Post had an article, the woke wizards of AI revealed far left group that Silicon Valley wants to oversee our tech led future. It's exhaustive research. I don't really have the time to get into all of it.
But anyway.

0: way, if you look at the political agendas of the people that are the loudest voices that want, quote, a deal with China, I'm sorry, I don't trust any of them. And that's a problem. That's a problem for mankind, a problem for all of us. So it's the coordinated messaging on all of this that makes me naturally suspicious. You know, governments, you know, have nothing but a history of lying to us. You know, the border's closed, the border's secure, Joe's not a cognitive mess. Keep your doctor, keep your plan, average family save $2,500 a year. None of that came true. And like I predicted at the time, we were all funneled into a failed healthcare system. It's called Obamacare. You know, now we're paying 300% more. Many millions of Americans lost their doctors and their plans, and about 40% plus of the country has one Obamacare exchange option. So tell me why I should trust them. You know, watching Mamdani calling, you know, you have people like Bernie Sanders is out there saying we should stop all AI research. That would be the equivalent during, you know, the nuclear age of unilateral disarmament on our part, which would be stupid and naive, because the Chinese, there's no evidence that they're going to stop. There's no evidence that the Russians won't get in it, or the North Koreans won't get in it, or the Iranians won't get in it. You know, and for people like, you know, Barack Hussein Obama, who's everything out of his mouth is political, or the likes of communist Bernie Sanders, or now Zoran, Marxist commie Mamdani, speaking to reporters during a press conference, signaling that he supported the federal law regulating artificial intelligence, calling Senator Bernie Sanders' proposal for a nationwide freeze on AI data centers. Well, by the way, you use them every day with your computers and with your cell phones. Just an important part of life. They've been around for decades. You know, they use too much water. Well, try watering a golf course, because it takes more water to water a golf course, just as a means of reference. We need policies that have to do with the pace of development. Yeah, okay. And while we slow down, what do you think the communist Chinese that are way behind us are going to do? Now, remember, most of their technology is stolen anyway. It's called intellectual property theft. I know people, friends of mine, that have been victims of this, and it costs them what would otherwise be inventions, for example, that would otherwise have paid the millions of dollars. And the communist Chinese produce it cheaper. It's a disaster. You know, but, you know, Obama urging, you know, Democrats to make it their number one issue in this campaign because they want to scare the living hell out of you. I always say power, panic, politics. And that is, you put enough panic in the American people, as Rush called them, low information voters, will take that information as gospel truth. I mean, humanity, we may become extinct. But, you know, who are the people that are making the claim? You know, so far, we're talking about low level researchers or people directly benefiting from the monopoly that they currently have in artificial intelligence. And I don't have any confidence that they'll ever stop their trying to get their competitive advantage in every way, shape, manner, or form. You know, do we want Frankenstein and an apocalypse to be our future? No. But is there a way to calmly and very wisely, you know, go about finding a solution? Yeah, there definitely is. And it's worth talking about. But am I trusting anyone that's currently, you know, trying to put fear and panic in the hearts of the American people and doing it, you know, looking at the timing before an election and trying to make it the election issue of the 2026 campaign? No, I'm not buying it at all. By the way, Linda, I'll get into this with all things Simple Man Bill O'Reilly in the next hour. So our discussion yesterday, and I know a lot of people called about it. If you want to call about it, you can, 800-941-SEAN. And I said, some of you won't like what I have to say. And that is that, you know, this movement of the DSA, 250 elected DSA officials since 2019 in the country. There's over 40 on the ballot. If Democrats get control, they are the power infrastructure now. They control the Democratic Party. And their stated agenda, the DSA agenda, printed agenda, you know, of, you know, eliminating the Senate, packing the courts, we no longer choose a president, amnesty for illegals, abolishing borders, abolish ICE, end all deportation, defund the Department of War, eliminate cash bail, abolish prisons, abolish police, establish the wealth tax, Green New Deal, public ownership of most corporations. Green New Deal, obviously, is guaranteed government healthy food and guaranteed government salary, daycare, and guaranteed government job and guaranteed health care and guaranteed retirement, guaranteed, which is never going to come to fruition. After all, the same people that lied to you about your Social Security fund being kept in a lockbox. So, I mean, it's ridiculous. To me, this is now a movement. If you vote for Sherrod Brown in Ohio or John Ossoff, they're not running on the DSA platform. They're not. They're trying to actually distance themselves from it. But the question is, when they get, if they get elected and they're in Washington, would they be joining the likes of John Fetterman and taking on the lunatics that run their party? No. The answer is straight up no, which means that they will be a part of the movement that exists in Washington. It would be no different than voting for Abdul El-Sayed or Troy Jackson in Maine or six-gender Tallarico. I'm a Christian who hates Christianity. Okay, that makes sense. You know, there are six genders, not two, but I'm going to change it now last minute because it's not going over in the polls very well. Or, you know, God is non-binary. Oh, I misspoke. He's asked, by the way, to name his favorite drag queen. He had an instant answer. The Christian that hates Christianity, the guy that wants a welcome out of the border, the guy that, you know, wants a, he's running a vegan campaign in a cattle state and doesn't want any drilling. But the question is before us is, there's not one Republican running that I am aware of, and if anyone knows one, tell me, that supports any of this radical, dominant agenda, power-based agenda of the Democratic Party. So it may mean Linda is correct. We'll give her a chance to talk later. But she's correct in her observation that there are liberal Republicans. She thinks there's a uniparty, and I just beg to disagree. It's not a uniparty. There's the radical DSA on the one side, and that is a movement. And then there are Republicans. Some of them are weak rhino Republicans. Some of them, you got to hold your nose. But if they're not supporting that agenda to stop this movement that would shred our Constitution, I'm willing to vote for them. That's all. You do what you want. Everyone in this audience, you all have free will. You all have your own vote. It's private. It's personal. But I'm just telling you, you will vote. If you don't get out and vote and participate, we're making, I think, the biggest mistake in history. And I think we will, you know, rue the day, as my mother used to always say. Listen, I want to tell you about our friend Peter Harris. I love Peter Harris. I love his family. You know what? They want healthy choices in your kitchen, and that's where he discovered Greenberry cereals. You know, if you want to stay healthy, if you're into health, wellness, fitness, nutrition, longevity, well, one way is to eat consistently better, healthier food. You go to the grocery store and you look at the cereal aisle, and then you look at the ingredients of all the big name cereals, and they're packed with sugar and artificial colors and flavors. It's awful. Then you look at Greenberry. It's a healthier option. Pick up a box of Greenberry. They're bran flakes. They're raisin bran. You can try their honey nut, their apple cinnamon, cinnamon frosted. It's delicious. You'll love it. Anyway, they have great flavors, but they're lower in sugar, focused on heart health, made with natural plant-based fiber and antioxidants. They even developed their very own whole grain Onyx sorghum to help slow sugar absorption. That makes it heart healthy and also helps your blood sugar management. If you're serious about staying healthier this year, guess what? Eating healthier is a better idea. Don't forget, when you go shopping, our favorite pasta sauce. Linda, what is it called?
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0: You didn't say it the right way. You didn't say it quite with the accent you usually do.
1: I'm just trying to get you out on time. That's all.
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0: All right, so based on my discussion with Linda, and we'll get into this in the next hour with all things self-proclaimed simple man Bill O'Reilly, and get his take on it. He sent me a message for Linda, specifically for Linda. Doesn't that make you feel honored?
1: I am honored, very.
0: And we'll give it to you coming up at the top of the next hour. Now, also, what you want it now, don't you? You just can't wait.
1: Of course I do. That's a very long tease.
0: All right, Nate Sorries will join us on this AI issue. 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Unilateral disarmament is not the answer. And, you know, unless there's a trust but verify factor to any deal with China, I don't even trust Western European nations. They bought into climate alarmism, socialism. They don't provide for their own defense individually as countries or as a continent. We'll get to that. Also, your calls if you want to weigh in, 800-941-SHAWN.
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19: Good evening to you. It's 9:30. I'm Michelle Wright. Our top story this hour, the FBI tracks down a murder suspect that's wanted for a mass shooting here in Atlanta last year.
20: An FBI SWAT team arrests Zacchaeus Perry at a house in Montgomery, Alabama, after more than a year on the run. Tips came into law enforcement after a poster of the suspect went out last month. One person was shot to death and 10 others were injured in the shooting in the 300 block of Edgewood Avenue in Atlanta's Sweet Auburn neighborhood last July. 27-year-old Santos Wyatt died. Perry is one of three suspects charged with murder and aggravated assault. One of them was arrested a couple of weeks after the shooting. Another was arrested last month. Bill Caiaccio, 95.5 WSB.
19: The Federal Reserve votes to unanimously raise interest rates for the first time in 3 years.
21: Federal Reserve Chair Kevin Warsh argued that an interest rate hike was necessary to tackle stubborn inflation.
22: The plain fact is that inflation is too high and has been for too long.
21: The move marks the Federal Reserve's first interest rate hike in 3 years and will likely be felt by consumers through increased borrowing costs for mortgages, car loans, and credit cards.
19: Peter Haralambos reports that Warsh says their main target and goal is to stabilize prices. DeKalb County is adding two early voting locations for the November general election. The additional sites will expand voting options during the final week of early voting. DeKalb will now have 22 locations where voters can cast their ballots ahead of Election Day. The new locations are Living Grace Lutheran Church in Tucker and the Wade Walker Park Family YMCA in Stone Mountain. A proposal for a mixed-use development off of Atlanta Road in Cobb County is moving forward.
23: Despite recommendations from county staff to deny the proposal, Cobb commissioners approve rezoning the more than 3-acre property on Plant Atkinson Road, clearing the way for its transformation into a housing complex with hundreds of units. Commissioner Eric Allen believes this project is about the future.
24: To do that, sometimes we have to face a reality of what happens when we vote against projects like this.
23: Opponents argue the property's close proximity to several heavy industrial sites presents serious safety concerns. In Cobb County, Jonathan O'Brien, 95.5 WSB.
19: A Spelman College student makes a scientific first in tuberculosis research at Harvard. Senior Makaira Wilson is the first person ever to engineer variants of a newly characterized gene in the study of TB.
25: And we just kind of want to see what it does when it comes to how tuberculosis infects the bacteria disseminates or spreads within the body.
19: Because of her pioneering research, DNA tools used in the discovery are going to be named after her to use and support future TB research. It is 9:32. Live team coverage of traffic and weather is coming up next.
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19: It is 9:35, and that means it's time for live team coverage of traffic and weather. We're checking in now with Smilin' Mark McKay in the WSB 24-hour traffic center. Hey there, Smilin'. What are those roads looking like right now?
4: Got a crash on the west side perimeter, Michelle, in the work zone. 285 southbound at I-20, South Hollowell Parkway, exit 12. DOT tells me a couple of left lanes knocked out. Crew setting up the work on the interloop, 285 northbound before Cascade Road, exit 7. South side perimeter is a mess between Union City and the airport due to road work. Left side of the road we impacted here, 285 eastbound at I-85, and the east side perimeter is down to a crawl out of Clarkston. 285 southbound struggles from Covington Highway down to where work is being done in the left lanes of 285 south at I-20, exit 46. From the Trustdale.com traffic center, Triple Team Traffic, 95.5 WSB.
5: This is WSB meteorologist Christina Upwards. A few clouds passing by for this evening, then drier air moving in. Lows tonight in the mid-70s. Tomorrow, partly cloudy, a stray pop-up storm possible, high 93. Even hotter on Friday with partly cloudy skies, high 95.
19: 78 degrees in Kennesaw right now. We got 77 in Union City and 77 here in Midtown. 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
1: And this election is about one group of people, that one party that wants to shred your Constitution. 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Anyway, 25 to the top of the hour, 800-941-SEAN, our number if you want to be a part of the program. Listen, what is your plan, God forbid, if you need to reach family, friends, coworkers immediately, but cell towers are down and power is down? What about young kids, teenagers, aging parents? Look, sometimes, you know what? Your connections go away. Not fun when it happens. That's why you want the technology, which is industrial strength. We love walkie-talkies as a kid. This is industrial strength walkie-talkies. That's where rapid radios come in. And unlike a walkie-talkie as a kid, you don't go in the next room. You can be on one coast. You can be on the East Coast and say, with a push of a button, contact grandma or your kids. Grandma lives on the West Coast. Grandma, grandpa, checking in. Just want to make sure you're okay. Anything I can send you today? Any food you want me to order, anything you need from the pharmacy, whatever it happens to be, or you want to get a hold of your kids, guess what? They can't act like their cell phone didn't work. No, because you will have instant one-push communication. Now, the beauty of this industrial strength, walkie-talkie, rapid radios, they're rugged, they're waterproof, 100% private, requires zero contracts, there's no subscription fee ever, and they work right out of the box, no dialing, no scrolling. You push to talk, peace of mind. In good times, in tough times, in down power line times and down cell tower times. Anyway, nationwide communication at the push of a button. And for a limited time, you can go to rapidradios.com. You'll get up to 60% off. 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You enter the promo code Hannity. 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I would highly advise you have this. All right. So we know what the crazy lunatic left wants to do. We know what they're saying. What I am trying to communicate to people is, I always go through their agenda. We'll go through it more as the program unfolds today. You know, for whatever you want to say, and some of it is legitimate, real criticism about Republicans. Now, I would argue on the one hand, when you have such a small majority as they have in the House and Senate, it does complicate things, because whether you want to admit it or not, you have people that have their own agenda and they don't care that this is a team sport. They don't care about it at all. You know, but there's a lot of information, you know, on immigration alone. We've not had one illegal released into this country in 15, 16 months because of Donald J. Trump. I mean, because of Donald J. Trump, the U.S. had negative net migration in 2025, last year, continues this year. That was the first time in a half a century. You know, the president was able to stop more than 10,000 people with narco-terrorism ties from entering our country. ICE arrested more than 10,000 gang members, you know, just since Donald Trump became the 47th president. He signed his Halt Fentanyl Act. This is all things he has done, cracking down on these international cartels. You know, he designated 10 Latin American cartels as terror groups, including Tren de Aragua, MS-13, for example. I'll play it later in the program. Poor Kash Patel goes before a Senate committee yesterday, and he gets no credit. Last year, 2025, Donald Trump back in office, the murder rate got to the lowest level in 125 years. Last year alone, the largest annual drop in violent crime in American history. This year, the murder rate is down an additional 23%, on top of rapes being down 18.6%. Violent crime down another 10.6% after, again, last year, record year on all these fronts. You know, of the FBI's 10 most wanted, they got 10 of the 10 most wanted in, what, a year and a half? A little over a year and a half? Biden got 4 of the top 10 most wanted in 4 years. You know, the president, you know, got rid of DEI standards in the military. He recruitment's up 103% from last year alone. Best numbers in 15 years. I mean, it's something. We got record domestic oil and gas production last year, and we're expanding on it this year because U.S. exports of crude and petroleum products reached a record high in 2026. Never mind the partnership with Venezuela. President opened millions of acres for oil, gas, and coal production. You know, the president's trying to play a role in bringing peace around the world, and, you know, it doesn't move as fast as we'd like, but he's trying. You know, the president declared there are two sexes in this country, male and female. He takes issue with six-gender Tellerico. You know, all of this happened with the current House and Senate, as imperfect as they are. But as I've been saying, if you vote for the Democratic Party, you are voting for a radical movement, because that's what controls. That is the party apparatchik, if you will, the base of that party. And guys that are not running on, quote, the DSA platform, you know, you can't run in Ohio and just openly say you're DSA. But I promise you, you elect Sherrod Brown from Ohio, you are getting DSA votes. You elect John Ossoff in Georgia, you're getting DSA votes. You elect Roy Cooper in North Carolina. You are getting a DSA loyal supporter. The same with Troy Jackson in Maine. You know, six gender Tallarico is obvious. You know, Abdul El Sayed is obvious. Iowa, important race there. Got an important race in Alaska. You know, important race in New Hampshire. So, you know, it may not be your congressman, your congresswoman may not be your ideal candidate, but there's not one Republican that I can name that supports this shredding of the Constitution. That's what is on the ballot this year, because they vote as a block. If you're voting for Sherrod Brown, you're voting for Ossoff, voting for Cooper, voting for any of these people, that you can I can guarantee you that they will give in to the pressure from the dominant wing of this party, which is the Mamdani, Bernie Sanders, Pocahontas, AOC, Quad Party. That's how they're going to vote. And they will push that agenda. Linda, you're in my ear. What would you like to say? Do you want to say something?
2: No, I just was thinking, if you want to get these folks to call in, I would definitely give out the number and say, tell us what you think.
1: No, on this particular topic, I'll definitely take calls on it. 800-941. Sean, the MAHA movement wouldn't have happened without President Donald J. Trump. Deregulation, the largest in history. You know, most favored nation pricing because of Donald Trump. You know, largest tax cut in American history. Democrats voted for the largest tax increase in American history. The president, most favored nation pricing with every big drug maker. We get most favored nation. You know, largest tax cuts in history. No tax tips, overtime, Social Security. You know, Democrats voted against all of that. You know, the president's pushing for more election integrity. You know, the president, I think his tariffs have worked out pretty well, for the large part. Some people don't understand tax cuts in the economy. It's a little frustrating to me, actually. And I pointed this out yesterday, and I got this info from my friend Steve Moore. Steve Moore is a friend of the program. And most people don't even understand the economy. And for that, it gets very frustrating. Because if you look at the economic miracle we got in the census this week, Hispanic and African-American poverty is now at an all-time low. Anyone in the legacy media mob, which is abusively biased and corrupt, ever tell you that? Hispanic and African-American poverty, all-time low. Income for the lowest 25% rose to the highest level ever. That's because of the largest tax cut in American history. Median income rose to $87,600, the most ever. You know, all reversals from where we were headed with Joe Biden. Now, yeah, I think Republicans can do more. The president is doing a lot of the heavy lifting himself, which I find frustrating, and I wish that he had more help. However, there's no Republican supporting this radicalism. You know, James Six Gender, God is non-binary. I'm running a vegan campaign, want to welcome out at the border, tell a freako. I'm against meat in a cattle state, against drilling in an oil state. What a genius he is. I'm a Christian that hates Christianity, but you ask him who his favorite drag queen is, he has an answer right away. I think we got that tape. This is, you know, Six Gender Tallarico, or Tallarico if you prefer.
3: You have that tape? Sorry, I broke my hand. I was there when you defended the drags. Who's your favorite drag queen in Texas?
4: Oh my gosh, probably Alyssa Edwards.
3: Alyssa Edwards, yes. I love Mikey Mays. Thank you so much.
1: Oh, thank you very much. How does a Christian hate Christianity? I mean, he thinks he's too clever by half. By the way, I don't know if you remember this. There was this illegal immigrant from Haiti publicly thanking Biden and Obama for letting him sneak into the country. Well, guess what? Under President Trump, he's now been deported. I'm not going back to Haiti. F Trump. Biden forever, bro. Thank Obama for everything he did for me, bro. That's an exact quote. That's what he said. Caught on camera last year screaming.
5: One of those threats is this illegal alien from Haiti. ICE says he's a gang member with 17 criminal convictions in recent years.
6: Trump, you feel me? Yo, Biden forever, bro. Thank Obama for everything that he did for me, bro.
1: Yeah, 17 criminal convictions. That's what he was able to rack up in the state of Massachusetts in only 2 years. Authorities in that sanctuary state, for the record, in case you didn't know it, keep trying to protect him and his ilk. You know, look at what this idiot Tampon Tim wants to put feminine hygiene products in boys' bathrooms. You know, that idiot, a guy convicted of raping a 10-year-old girl. can't believe the people of Minnesota put up with this. How that man is not impeached for giving a pardon to that guy. Why did he give him a pardon? To keep him in the country. Mark Way Mullen, the DHS secretary, saying this illegal gang member from Haiti had quite the rap sheet with convictions, assault, battery on public employees, resisting arrest, drug trafficking, other crimes. He went viral for praising Biden and Obama. He's gone. Goodbye. By the way, and your old neighborhood where you grew up, and well, you still live in Pennsylvania, but you don't live in Philly anymore, Linda. Federal judge there referred a Soros-backed Philly DA, that guy Larry Krasner, to the Justice Department for investigation into whether he violated the law while trying to protect the reputation of his top underling. Judge Paul Diamond ordered that both Krasner and Assistant DA Matthew Stigler be removed from involvement in the relitigating of the 2009 case at the center of the scandal. It's a pretty shocking memo. It means it's overwhelming. You know, I saw this article. Senate Judiciary Committee Chairman Charles Grassley. I saw him at Lindsey Graham's memorial at the National Cathedral. I talked to him for a few minutes. Can't believe he's over 90. Sharp as a tack. All right, you want me to go to line 5. Kevin. What's up, Kevin, in Louisiana? How are you?
4: I'm doing wonderful down here in Southwest Louisiana. And, man, I align with you. All of us down here in the South, especially in Louisiana, predominantly conservative. And we just got to get out and vote, man. These Democrats are killing us. You know, I always say that the Democrat wants everything I have but my job.
1: Yeah. They're, and remember, they're only generous with other people's money, too. Good point. Everything I have but my job. I'm going to steal that and repeat it often. Kevin, that's a good line. I love the people in Louisiana. Most House Democrats, in case you didn't know, as the Census Bureau is busy reporting that under President Trump, median income for Americans hit a record high and, you know, how it benefited minorities. 232-147 vote. Large majority of House Democrats declined to follow their leaders in voting to reject an impeachment resolution targeting Donald Trump over immigration enforcement policies. Anyway, the vote measure introduced by Al Green, the cane guy, you know, he has a cane that he's in when he gets kicked out of the State of the Union every year. Anyway, much narrower than a June 2025 vote on a different impeachment measure brought by Green. You know, we're 128 Democrats. So do you understand when I say they vote as a block, that a vote for Sherrod Brown or John Ossoff is just like voting for Abdul El Sayed and six gender Tellerico in one? It is really remarkable. Never thought we would have a party openly embracing communism in this country. I just didn't see it. And the idea that you might hate one Republican, remember, there's not one Republican that I am aware of. And if you have information that any Republican supports the DSA agenda, let me know and I will expose them. That would be an exception. But I'm saying if they're not supporting the shredding of our Constitution, even though they are imperfect, I guess as we all are in many ways, all have sinned and fallen short of God's glory. If they're not supporting the shredding of the Constitution, it's imperative that this radicalized movement be stopped in 48 days. That's my argument. We'll bring Bill O'Reilly into the discussion, Linda into the discussion in the next hour. Batavia, Illinois, 2:40 in the morning. Woman sees a flashlight shadow outside her window. Police say the man in her backyard was a registered sex offender. Get this. This military court convicted him in 2024. He'd taken a sailor's key card, let himself into her bedroom, watched her sleep, never met the woman in Batavia. Well, what did he find out? He saw her on social media. Then he researched her. You have these data brokers out there, and what he was able to find was her home address and phone number. 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
10: Good evening to you. It's 10 o'clock. I'm Michelle Wright. 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Our top local story this hour, Georgia is now reporting its first West Nile virus death.
11: The Georgia Department of Public Health urging residents to take precautions in all 8 human cases of West Nile confirmed in our state. West Nile positive mosquitoes found in multiple counties, state epidemiologist Amanda Feldposh pointing out.
12: Close to 80% of folks will not have any sort of symptoms at all. People who do experience symptoms, most will be fairly mild.
11: But she says others could experience severe symptoms, especially those who are very young or old or with a weakened immune system. You're being urged to protect yourself from mosquito bites by using an EPA-registered insect repellent. Sabrina Cupid, 95.5 WSB.
10: We've got 77 degrees currently in Midtown, mostly fair skies for the rest of tonight and breezy. What's on tap for tomorrow? WSB meteorologist Christina Edwards has Atlanta's most accurate and dependable forecast coming up. The Federal Reserve raises interest rates for the first time in 3 years.
13: Most analysts expected the increase, and Kennesaw State University economics professor Dr. Roger Tutterow says the reasoning is clear. The central bank wants to tackle stubborn inflation.
14: The argument is that by raising short-term interest rates, they'll try to bring down inflation. And depending on what measure of inflation you look at, we're running 2.5% to maybe 3.5% right now, and that's well above the Fed's target of 2%.
13: While the quarter-point hike might lead to short-term pain, Tutterow says the rate is closer to typical historical averages. Jonathan O'Brien, 95.5 WSB.
10: A 42-year-old man is extradited to DeKalb County from Florida for allegedly raping a teenager that he lured with a Craigslist ad 10 years ago.
15: She was 19 at the time. She accepted a $300 overnight babysitting job ad on Craigslist. It was a trap. She was sexually assaulted for hours in a Clarkston apartment. DeKalb County District Attorney Investigator Brandy Rogers says DNA matched 2 cases in DeKalb and Gwinnett, and so did the MO.
16: They all have a similar fact pattern in that he used Craigslist to solicit different types of services like babysitting, massages, dancers.
15: Rogers says Julius Hunter was arrested for a sexual battery in Florida, and his DNA is a match. She asks any other survivors to come forward.
16: Allow us to assist them.
15: At the DeKalb County Courthouse, Veronica Waters, 95.5 WSB.
10: Piedmont Atlanta Hospital is now evaluating patients for the second ever lung transplant program in Georgia.
17: Families and patients are having to go out of state to find the doctors who can do the procedure and who have a compatible lung. Lung Transplant Program Surgical Director Christian Bermudez says Piedmont Atlanta serves about 80% of Georgia's residents, and many need this procedure.
18: 350 pulmonologists that are higher affiliated with Piedmont And they're seeing a very, very large number of patients with advanced lung disease and terminal lung disease.
17: More than half of the lungs donated in Georgia are sent to other states, so he hopes this program can keep most of them here. Mary Ryan Howarth, 95.5 WSB.
10: Sean Combs' lawyer says that the rap mogul has stopped paying his legal bills as he serves out a 50-month sentence in federal prison for prostitution offenses.
19: Sean Combs' civil attorney says the imprisoned hip-hop mogul hasn't paid his legal bill in more than 6 months and is asking a judge to let him off a lawsuit that Combs filed in 2024. The lawyer cited a, quote, total breakdown in cooperation and communication with Combs. In a statement, Sean Combs accused his attorneys of overcharging him and running up his legal bills while he serves out a 50-month sentence in a New Jersey federal prison.
10: Peter Haralambos reports that Combs is currently scheduled to be released in February of 2028. It is 10:03. Live team coverage of traffic and weather is coming up next.
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10: It is 10:05, and that means it's time for live team coverage of traffic and weather. We're checking in now with Smilin' Mark McKay in the WSB 24-hour traffic center. Hey there, Smilin'. What are those roads looking like right now?
27: Some tough spots on 285, Michelle, due to construction. 285 eastbound past the airport or right near Hartsfield at I-85. Got a couple of right lanes lost on the outer loop, and that's slowing you. Gnarly up from Union City on I-85 north, but southbound 285 is slowing the outer loop as you approach Washington Road. Heading north toward I-20, couple of left lanes lost with construction. 285 northbound at Cascade Road exit 7. And that east side perimeter is a crawl through DeKalb County. 285 south leaving Covington Highway, where work is being done on the left side of the roadway at I-20 exit 46. From the Trustdale.com Traffic Center, Triple Team Traffic 95.5 WSB.
28: I'm WSB meteorologist Christina Edwards. Fair skies for this evening, breezy at times as drier air moves in. Lows tonight in the mid-60s. Tomorrow, partly cloudy, a stray pop-up shower or thunderstorm possible, high around 93. Trending hotter for Friday, partly cloudy skies, high 95.
10: Currently, we have got 78 degrees in Cartersville, 76 in Fayetteville, splitting the difference at 77 here in Midtown. 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

0: All right, Leonard Skinner, a simple man that can only mean one thing on this radio program, and that is all things self-proclaimed simple man. That means all things Bill O'Reilly, all things Bill O'Reilly at BillO'Reilly.com. First, before I get into the topic that we are going to discuss, I got to tell you something. The fact that people constantly ask me about you, I'm kind of getting sick of it, to be very blunt.
1: Well, let me take it right. Hannity and I had a conversation this morning off the air, and he says, I'm losing weight. I'm not losing weight.
0: So you're going to bring this publicly to the airwaves. How tall are you, Mr. O'Reilly?
1: 6'4".
0: And what do you weigh, Mr. O'Reilly? If you're going to bring it out, might as well go all the way there.
1: Yeah, I'm weighing about 183, and this is because of a prior medical thing that I had earlier.
0: Which has gotten better, correct?
1: I hope so. I mean, I got a team of surgeons here. They're lined up.
0: Oh, my word.
1: But anyway, look, the point is that Hannity...
0: do I have to ask my audience to pray for you, or are we okay?

0: Anyway, I'm fine, and I really appreciated the advice you gave me. You gave me good advice.
1: But Bill, I would never have brought this to the public airwaves. I can't believe that you can't even have a private conversation, and you have to bring it public. You know, the first words out of your mouth is pretty unbelievable. I wasn't going to mention that. You have to bring it up, because I thought it was a private conversation, for crying out loud, between two friends. But whatever, you want to disclose it, fine. So yesterday on this radio program, Linda and I was making the case this way and saying that if you look at the DSA agenda, I won't go through it all now, eliminate the Senate, we don't elect the president, open borders, amnesty, the Green New Deal, socialism, public ownership of corporations, you know the list. So I bring it up on the show, and I said, I know some of you in my audience are not going to like what I'm about to say. And I said that there are Republicans that I know I don't like, but yet I would vote for them in this election cycle, because this agenda will shred the U.S. Constitution of the Democratic Socialist. Context, background, since 2019, 250 of these people have been elected in 40 states. We have over 40 of these lunatics on the ballot this year. To me, if they get elected, their stated agenda, their printed agenda, their online agenda would shred our Constitution. So Linda disagrees. She's still mad that some Republicans didn't support the SAVE Act, wish they would have more of a backbone. I completely agree with her point. There's no disagreement between us on that front. But there's not one Republican running for office that I know of that supports shredding the Constitution with his DSA agenda. So I had a conversation with the president last night. I said, my producer on radio, been with me up 20 years, very fond of her. Although she likes Newt Gingrich better than me, she likes you better than me. It's frustrating. And I said, and she is so mad at some Republicans, she can't find it within her to vote for them, even, and she's not wrong in her criticism. She's right. I agree with it. Some of these people are weak, but they're not supporting that. The president told me to give her this message. It doesn't matter. As long as they don't support destroying our country, I'm supporting them. That's what Donald Trump told me to tell Linda. And what say you, Mr. O'Reilly? I'll let you weigh into on this.
0: All right. Well, let's advance the story, okay? And just one more word about the phone call that you and I had this morning. I'm going on the Trump diet now. So I got fast food cards.
1: Now you're being cruel. I mean, just go ahead. Just keep digging a bigger hole for yourself. Keep going.
0: That'll put a lot of weight on me. I got the tick tack, the snowballs and everything. Okay. So this election is different than most other elections because you're not voting for a person. I'm going to name names, Hannity. Okay. So let's go to Texas. So you got a bad candidate on the Republican side, a guy named Paxton. Why is he bad? He doesn't connect with the average Texan, and he's got a dubious resume. He's not a good candidate. I wouldn't vote for him. There's no way on earth I'd vote for that man. However, he's running against a nut, a certified loon, who will do and say anything, and who, if he gets power, is going to turn Texas around in a way that most Texans have no blanking idea.
1: Is it Texas only, or is it the country? Six genders, men playing women's sports, a welcome mat at the border, vegan in a cattle state, no oil, no drilling, and a guy that wants biological men to have access to abortion if they're trans people.
0: Well, I just learned today that a local reporter in Texas asked Tallarico who his favorite drag queen is, and Tallarico actually had an answer.
1: Immediately, yes.
0: I mean, it is unbelievable. Alexander Hamilton would have shot this guy 8 times. Okay, so.
1: By the way, Bill O'Reilly is being facetious here. For those of you with zero sense of humor, that was a bit of levity in the course of a discussion. Go ahead.
0: It's a historical reference. As everybody knows, Hamilton was killed by Aaron Burr.

0: So you can go crazy on the internet if you want. You just make yourself look stupid. So I'm telling my audience that you're not voting for a person. You're voting for a movement. And even if you don't like the Republican running in your district, now, I'm not a party guy. You've known me a long time. I'm not a party guy. I think Mitch McConnell is awful. Okay? And I don't go in and I don't do that.
1: By the way, I totally agree with your assessment on Mitch McConnell. Keep going.
0: Right. But at this point, if you care and love about your country, and one of the things I have in Confronting America, which is out yesterday, my new book, What Has to Change, is that you have an obligation to be a patriot. It's your obligation. All right, don't hide behind a constitution. If you're living here, you have an obligation to contribute to the country to make it better. And here's how you make it better. It's a problem-solving book. Okay, so I'm telling my audience, and Mark Levin was kind enough last night. I did his program, and he was kind enough to say, your presentation in social media has whipped around the world in a stunning way. This is Levin. And then we talked about that a little bit and then talked about the book. But I'm telling my audience, and you're not voting for Mike Rogers in Michigan. You're not voting for him. Okay? You're voting against a guy who hates America, who hates it. Al Saeed. Okay? So why are you doing that? Do you hate America? Do you want the destruction of our Constitution? Do you want open borders? Do you want libertine policies? Do you want your children to be brainwashed? Is that what you want? Because if you're not voting for the traditional party, which is Republican, you are voting against what America has stood for 250 years. It's a bigger picture now, a much bigger picture. So I put all of this stuff aside about personalities and all of that, and I'm worried that if this radical progressive movement continues, that we're going to lose our freedoms, because we're already losing them here in New York City with Mandami, who's a communist. Okay, and we're already losing our freedoms. He doesn't want anybody to drive into New York City. He is making it almost impossible for people to drive into the city. He wants everybody on public transportation. All right, now, that is an imposition on everybody who works in New York. You want to take public transportation? It's there for you to take. But Mandami is going to make it impossible for you to drive in. That's not democracy. And so there are so many things that I could point to. And this is the kicker, Hannity. Write this down. You'll love this. What is the one thing the Democratic Party is running on this year? What is the one thing?
1: They hate Trump.
0: Affordability.
1: That too.
0: Okay. How many times have you heard the word affordability in the last 2 months? How many times?
1: Every single day.
0: Okay. Have you been to California? Run top to bottom by Democrats. Okay. Is there anything in California that's affordable? Anything? Housing affordable? Gasoline affordable? No. Yet the party, which runs the largest state in the union, is there? No, we're going to solve the affordability problem. What?
1: All right, quick break. More with Bill O'Reilly, Simple Man, on the other side. 800-941-SHAWN, our number. Your call's coming up straight ahead.
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12: 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Scott Slade's Georgia This Week. How the PDK Air Show is going to make history this weekend. 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
16: We'll be right back.
1: continue. All things Simple Man, Bill O'Reilly. Bill O'Reilly's with us. So let me only because of the constraints of time, I want an answer to this question. You brought up in the beginning of this discussion the race in Texas. So I agree completely with your analysis that this is a movement. And for example, I use the case in Ohio with Sherrod Brown or Georgia and John Ossoff. They're doing well in the polls at this moment. But if you vote for Sherrod Brown, you vote for Ossoff, you better understand that they are going to support the dominant wing of their party, which is the Democratic Socialist wing, and they will never challenge them. So you might as well, if you're in Ohio or if you're in Georgia, you might as well be pulling the lever for six-gender, God is non-binary, Tellerico or Telefrico. So what say you, Mr. O'Reilly, if you lived in Texas, would you vote for Paxton even though he's not your favorite guy?
0: Yes, I would.
1: So would I.
0: And
1: so would I, enthusiastically even.
0: I take it a step further. I know a lot. When I got advanced copies, which I send you when you didn't read it yet, but when you do, you're going to love this book, Confronting America. You're going to love it. I sent it to three liberal friends of mine, three traditional friends.
1: You finally sent me a copy, and I've been reading it, and it's a great book, by the way. It's on Hannity.com, Amazon.com, now in bookstores everywhere across the country.
0: The traditional guys loved the book. They read it in a day. The liberal guys hated the book. You know why?
1: Tells the truth.
0: Heavy on individual behavior. Individual behavior. We can solve all of our problems if the people causing them are held to account. So now I not only broadcast worldwide and give my opinion as you do, but when I find somebody who might vote for Kathy Hochul as governor of New York, I go, why? Why? Do you not see that she's tied to Mamdani? Do you not pay enough tax?
1: She's controlled by Mamdani. Are you kidding? She can't win without Mamdani. I'd love Bruce Blakeman to win that race. The book, by the way, is called Confronting America, and it's on Hannity.com, Amazon.com, bookstores all across the country. Mr. O'Reilly, we will continue this. We're only 48 days from Election Day. We appreciate your insight and your wisdom. I'll let Linda respond on the other side, but thanks for being with us.
0: Always fun, Sean. Thanks for having me in.
1: 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One shot can incapacitate any attacker for up to 40 minutes. 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
17: Good evening to you. It's 10:30. I'm Michelle Wright. 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Our top local story this hour, more than a year after being on the run, a man wanted for a mass shooting in Atlanta is arrested out of state.
18: An FBI SWAT team arrests Zacchaeus Perry in Montgomery, Alabama. The FBI says tips came into law enforcement after a poster of the suspect went out last month. The shooting last July in the 300 block of Edgewood Avenue in Atlanta's Sweet Auburn neighborhood left one person dead and 10 others injured. 27-year-old Santos Wyatt died in the shooting. Perry is charged with one count of felony murder and 10 counts of aggravated assault. Two of his alleged partners in crime are currently in custody. Bill Caiaccio, 95.5 WSB.
17: The Federal Reserve raises its benchmark interest rate for the first time since 2023 in an effort to quell stubbornly high inflation. Kennesaw State University economics professor Dr. Roger Tetero says he'll be watching closely to see what the Fed signals about the future.
19: I think probably the most likely trajectory is that you may get one more rate hike late this year, probably in December. And then I think from that point forward, it's going to be very much data dependent.
17: Fed Chairman Kevin Warsh says the committee voted unanimously to raise rates because inflation is currently not headed in the direction they would like. The next rate decision will come at the end of October. A mixed-use development proposal near 285 and Atlanta Road in Cobb County gets the okay from commissioners.
20: Bucking the recommendations of the county's zoning board, Cobb commissioners vote 3-2 to approve rezoning the more than 3-acre property and its proposed housing development. Commissioner Joanne Burrell says the project will be out of place next to nearby industrial sites.
21: Residential and heavy industrial area is not a good fit. It's totally against the land use plan.
20: Supporters say the development will provide a critical connection to the Silver Comet Trail and make the area safer for pedestrians. In Cobb County, Jonathan O'Brien, 95.5 WSB.
17: And a big honor for a Spelman senior biology student who becomes the first person to engineer variants of a newly characterized gene to study tuberculosis.
22: Spelman biology senior Makaira Wilson credits TV with her interest in science.
23: I like to say that when I was younger, watching Bill Nye the Science Guy and Doc McStuffins definitely did spark my interest in medicine and science.
22: Wilson's work during an internship at Harvard led to research that may help discover how the tuberculosis bacteria spreads in the body. She says she's honored and humbled the process will bear her initials in future lab work. For now, she's applying to MD, PhD programs and doing clinical trials on a new vaccine. Lisa Nicholas, 95.5 WSB.
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17: It is 10:36, and that means it's time for live team coverage of traffic and weather. We're checking in with Devin Byers in the WSB 24-hour traffic center. Good evening to you, Devin. What's going on out there right now?
11: Hey there, Michelle. I'm keeping my eye on lots of construction hotspots all around the city tonight. On the west side of the perimeter, I'm seeing lots of delays. 285 southbound just before Hollowell Parkway, exit 12, where busy roadwork is making for some traffic pacing every couple of minutes. Also on the west side of town, you'll hit lots of brake lights on 285 northbound near South Cobb Drive due to construction blocking two right lanes and slowing that ride north. From the Trustell.com Traffic Center, Triple Team Traffic, 95.5 WSB.
12: I'm WSB meteorologist Christina Edwards. Partly cloudy skies for Thursday with an isolated pop-up shower or thunderstorm possible late in the day. Morning lows in the mid-60s, daytime high 93.
17: We have got 75 degrees in Clarkston, 74 in Carrollton, and 77 here in Midtown. More news heads your way at 11 o'clock. Breaking news when it happens. I'm Michelle Wright, 95.5 WSB.

0: breaking news all afternoon. 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
1: All right, 25 now till the top of the hour. 800-941-SEAN is a number if you want to be a part of the program. All right, how many of you are aware of the fact that your personal private information, what does that mean? Your address, your phone number, where you've ever lived in your life is available by these data companies for as little as $2. And people purposely stalk individuals. They'll, for example, somebody can look up how many millionaire widows live in an area and they can get that information for about $2 a person. That's insane. Did you know your car can spy on you? Let me tell you a true story. The guy's insurance jumped over 20%. No accidents, no tickets. So he started digging. Why did my insurance go up this high? Now, where did they get the information from? His own car is spying on him. In other words, every time his car, he hit a hard brake or every fast merge that he was involved in, every late night taco run that he might have been involved in. Okay, his automaker logged it all automatically. Then they sold that information to one of these data brokers. The broker then sells it to the insurance company, his insurance company. He finally requests a file. He gets hundreds of pages on him and his driving. And then as a result of all this, General Motors agreed to pay out $12.75 million to the state of California over this exact thing. They don't have the right to sell your personal information, but it's out there. 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All right, so we just talked to Mr. O'Reilly, which is always entertaining and fun. Can you believe he brings my personal information up the way he did? It was a personal call between me and him, and I was being a friend. And why does he do that? I really don't understand that part.
2: I gotta be honest with you. You guys, you know, you can't throw stones. You're the same. Neither one of you can keep a secret. If I want everyone to know, I'll tell you and tell you to keep it a secret.
1: That's not true. It's totally true.
2: Oh, you're the worst.
1: It's not true. All right. So we have this long discussion, and we're going to, by the way, get to some phone calls here in a minute about this very topic. And Mr. O'Reilly, to his credit, is right. This election is bigger than any one individual Republican. This is about a movement. And as I read to you yesterday, and I've been reading on the air every day, the stated printed online statement of the DSA, the Democratic Socialists of America. There are now 250 of them elected in 40 states, and there's over 40 on the ballot, starting with Abdul El Sayed in Michigan this year. Eliminate the Senate, our ability to choose a president, pack the courts, amnesty for illegals, abolish borders, abolish ICE, end all deportation, defund the Department of War, eliminate cash bail, abolish prisons, abolish police. They want their wealth tax and cash bail, too. They want their wealth tax, public ownership of most corporations, and they're promising every need of every American: guaranteed government job, guaranteed government salary, guaranteed government daycare, guaranteed government schools, health care, guaranteed government healthy food, and probably a guaranteed pine box when you croak and a plot to die, be buried in. Okay, that's what their stated agenda is. My argument yesterday to Linda is, yeah, she's right. She is right. There are plenty of weak rhino Republicans that personally in other election years I wouldn't even consider voting for, but not this year. Because this will shred our Constitution. This will destroy America as we know it. Linda and I got into this yesterday. So I brought the issue to the president last night. I told him about you. And I told him we've worked together for 20 years. And I said that you like Newt better than me, which really frustrated me yesterday. I explained what you said on the air 100% accurately. I did not hold back. And he said, for me to tell you, and if I have to, I'll just get him on the phone with you himself. He said, there's too much at stake. America, as we know it, will be destroyed, and we can't allow that to happen. There's nobody that has done more. Look, for Republicans, if you're not happy with your candidate, you probably should have gotten involved in a primary and supported somebody and challenged them. Now, President Trump, as a result of getting involved in primaries, you know, he was very effective at getting rid of a lot of prominent Republicans because he felt that they were too weak and a little bit of spineless. But he said to tell you that you have to vote and vote for the Republicans, even ones you may not like, even ones that are not there when we need them. They're not this. They're not going to shred our Constitution. So would you like to disagree with the president? Because you're no longer disagreeing with me. You're disagreeing with the president and me and Bill O'Reilly.
2: Yeah, I disagree with all three of you. I mean, you're all highly intelligent, you know, well-versed legislative experts who have been doing this. Of course, there is a giant butt, like capital B, bold, italic, huge. But I think what you're all missing, and you're going to hate what I'm going to say, so get ready to hate it and get ready to be like, I can't believe you're going here. There is a big difference between voting for a Democrat socialist, and I say Democrat because Democratic is a process, not a party, for all the people that call in 900 times a day about that. But I just want to say for the record, when we didn't pass the SAVE Act, and the SAVE Act wasn't the first effort for us to secure our elections. We have been trying to secure our elections for probably the better part of two decades, and we haven't been able to successfully do it. It's been manipulated. We can see the fraud that literally ranges over a variety of topics, whether it's through Medicaid, whether it's through credit cards, whether it's through scamming elders, text messages, you name it. There's no end to the fraud that happens on a daily basis in this country and all over the world. But the place that it matters most is when you go to the ballot box and you cast your vote for somebody who's going to run your country, whether they're in the House or the Senate or in the most important office as president. And then all those other state and local reps matter too. Now we have no security on that, but at a whole nother level. And we know that we don't have security on these issues. And Republicans had a unique opportunity for not one, but two
1: all
2: years.
1: Right, get to the bottom line choice.
2: So I'm in a hurry now. Am I in a hurry or can I voice my point? I've been talking for 48 seconds. I know. How fast do I have to be for you?
1: No,
2: you tell
1: get
2: me.
1: To the question.
2: I'm getting to it, but there's a setup. Okay. There's a setup. You know, I mean, you should know that better than anybody. So my point is, now we have all this time that they've wasted. They've done nothing. Then they took a very long vacation where they did nothing because they said, Thune told them, you really should go back to your districts and campaign. I'm like, or you could stay in D.C. and do your job and not take 5 weeks vacation like the rest of the American people who bust their ass on a daily basis. And you could actually get something done and you would get your votes because you would be doing the work you were sent to do for the constituents that you have back at home. Because we all know you're barbecuing back at home, Thune. Nobody's confused. So what I am here to tell you is that whether or not the DSA wins is really not what's on the table. It's who's running the elections. It's how many people they're getting behind there. How many people are going to be able to look and observe? How many people are going to be able to see how these votes are cast? And I will tell you, it's a big fat zero. There will be some places that are very red where they're going to do everything right. But whether a Republican wins or a DSA agent wins has nothing to do with how many votes they get. It has to do with the way that the elections are being operated. And the Republicans lost that opportunity for us. So as far as I'm concerned, our Constitution has been stomped on, not only by the DSA, but by the Republicans who completely and totally threw their opportunity down the toilet.
1: So I can see that there are weak Republicans, rhino Republicans, but there's not one.
2: But that's not them supporting the DSA. That's not them supporting the DSA.
1: Hang on.
2: That's them not doing their job.
1: By the way, the good news is Mike Johnson, I think, has come up with a way to get most of the SAVE Act through reconciliation. All credit to him for doing the Senate's job. I totally agree with you about the vacation. I was as frustrated as you, but I approached it differently than you on the SAVE Act. Because I'm looking at reality and the votes, and Republicans didn't have the votes to overcome the filibuster, et cetera, et cetera. So,
2: because they had no accountability. They had no accountability.
1: Okay. But here's the problem. This is really what this is coming down to. And you're saying you dislike a candidate more than you love the country.
2: No, that's not what I just said.
1: Hang on.
2: I said that whether I go to the ballot box and cast my ballot, it won't work.
1: You're not listening. The net effect, if you follow through on what you do, and there are others that might listen to you and agree with you, and I believe in freedom of speech. I'm a free speech absolutist, so you can say what you want. But in the end, what you're saying and what you're deciding is you dislike that rhino Republican more than you want to prevent the destruction of our country.
2: Negative. That is not what I said. That's a misrepresentation of what I said.
1: You're not listening to what I'm saying. Pay close attention. I am saying the net impact of that decision, if these DSA people get control and get in power, that it is a movement and they will stay united. And this DSA stated, printed, published edition that's on their website will become their agenda. And that means
2: you're
1: that
2: not hearing
1: means
2: me.
1: That the country. Oh, I'm hearing you.
2: You're not. What I'm telling you is we can all go out and we can all go vote and we can put all of our ballots in for the Republicans. And at the end of the day, if there's a million votes for that Republican, it will come out as 500,000 because they've already snuck it. They've already done it. That's it.
1: Then how did Donald Trump won in 2024? That was very different. Okay, so it's different in a lot of ways because Republicans have gotten their act together. They have identified every high propensity, mid propensity, low propensity voter, and they're going to go out and vote. Look, do what you want. I'm going to vote
2: for the Republican. What I'm telling you is it doesn't matter because they didn't pass election integrity measures, which is what we needed. So whether you vote that way or not.
1: We won anyway in 24, didn't we?
2: But that was different because we made it too big to rig. Negative. We made it too big to rig. And now they broke their promise.
1: Because I'm on the inside. They are following the same plans and policies as they put in place in 2024. And that is firsthand knowledge that I have. So it's going to be what they did in 2024 again. But for those that say they're not going to do this because they dislike this Republican, and probably they're right. Probably that Republican is weak. Probably that Republican is a rhino. What that decision ultimately becomes in my mind, and you're putting a little nuance to it, so I'm hearing your nuance. But I'm hearing from people that you dislike this candidate more than you're going to love our Constitution and our country.
2: This is my one line, and then I'll shut up. I promise you, and you'll be so happy. My one line is this. The Republicans are our best bad decision because the DSA is so much worse. I firmly, I will cast my vote.
1: But you believe that there are election integrity issues that should have been dealt with that weren't dealt with, but they're the same.
2: And as a result, we will lose because they have already rigged it. That is my opinion.
1: Look, if they lose and historical trends show that we're at a decided disadvantage, what makes these uncharted waters is the fact that they are loony. They are so nuts.
2: Right, but had they passed the measures we wanted, they would have won because people would love them.
1: However, the measures that we have in place in 2024 that were successful are still in place. And if anything, there are going to be more poll watchers than there were in 24. That is also a fact. So I'm just going to say, in the end, if people make that decision, you will get the government you deserve.
2: I strongly disagree with that statement. You don't get the government you deserve.
1: You get the government you deserve because the same exact voting laws and policies are in place. But if your decision is based on the fact that you ascertain and believe that a Republican is weak, then you're basically saying you dislike the candidate more than you love America, which is different than the argument you're now making, which is different than the argument.
2: I never got to finish the argument yesterday. I just got to say I did not.
1: Goodbye. You're driving me nuts. You like to do this. This is what Linda tries to do before a show to get me irritated.
2: 5 o'clock's going to be on fire.
1: Oh, that probably will be. You're not wrong. 800-941-SHAWN if you want to be a part of the program. All right, we're going to take a quick break. We'll come back on the other side. We'll also get to more of your phone calls. And we have an update on the AI situation.
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right, 3 years ago, terrorists, sadly, they murdered 1,200 innocent Israelis, took 250 hostages, kidnappings, rapes, beheadings. It all took place that day. Based on their small population versus ours, that would be the equivalent of 40,000 Americans killed in a day, which is unbelievable. And yet people blame Israel for retaliating. What would you want your country to do? The world has looked away. The rise of anti-Semitism as a result. However, there are a group of people, Christians and Jews, that have come together to boldly stand with Israel as they fight now for their very survival. It's the International Fellowship of Christians and Jews. They have their Flags of Fellowship movement. And all across America, on the anniversary of the October 7th attacks, you have churches and synagogues and universities and communities. They are planting Israeli flags, which is a powerful declaration. No, Israel doesn't stand alone as they fight for their survival. They are victims of radical Islamists. Now, together we can combat hate and anti-Semitism one flag at a time and support the fellowship's life-saving humanitarian work. There are thousands of Israelis that are displaced. They need bare necessities, food, water, shelter, clothing, medicines. They have mobile medical clinics for the elderly. 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They set up a special website. It's joinfof.org. One word, joinfof.org today. All right, when we come back, wow, we discovered a whole lot more about these lunatics on the left and this political movement to try and scare you into believing that human extinction is the ultimate end of artificial intelligence. Sounds like climate alarmism to me in many ways. We'll have that debate. Nate Soares is coming up straight ahead.

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1: Number one, annual herbs that are well suited for growing in cool weather: cilantro, chives, dill, and parsley. Once established, perennial herbs like catmint, lavender, rosemary, sage, and thyme will also tolerate the upcoming cooler weather. Number two, start adding leaves to the compost pile. Spray it at least once a week after turning it, and continue turning the pile to get good distribution of moisture and materials, but it is possible to add too much water. Number three, it is the time to apply pre-emergence herbicide to your lawn to keep from seeing as many weeds this winter.
0: Green and growing with Ashley Frasca. 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
5: Good evening to you. It's 11 o'clock. I'm Michelle Wright. Our top story this hour: the Federal Reserve voting to raise interest rates for the first time in 3 years due to the stubbornly high inflation caused in part by high oil prices and gas prices thanks to the war with Iran.
6: The Fed does still see inflation staying high through this year, 3.7% inflation rate. So that's above the Fed's 2% target. It says unemployment is stable. Consumer spending is resilient.
5: Correspondent Elizabeth Schulze reports rates will now go up by a quarter of a percentage point. The vote to raise the rates was unanimous. We've got 77 degrees right here in Midtown. Breezy tonight. The heat returns tomorrow. WSB meteorologist Christina Edwards has Atlanta's most accurate and dependable forecast coming up. One person in Georgia has now died from West Nile virus. The Georgia Department of Public Health saying that they've confirmed 8 human cases in our state so far this year, and they do expect that number to rise. State epidemiologist Amanda Felpash.
7: We certainly want everyone to protect themselves, but vulnerable populations are always people that we're focused on, so people who are very young, older individuals, people with underlying health conditions.
5: Mosquito traps have tested positive in multiple counties, including Fulton and DeKalb. Mosquito season typically lasts through October, so you're being urged to protect yourself from mosquito bites. Piedmont Atlanta Hospital is kickstarting a new lung transplant program. Surgical director Christian Bermudez says the team is now evaluating patients.
8: The program is active, ready to go, and I just saw our first patient that will be listed next week for transplantation.
5: He says they do see too many Georgians having to go to neighboring states for this procedure when they have the resources to offer right here. More than half of transplantable lungs donated in Georgia leave the state for procedures elsewhere. A gut-wrenching plea for answers today from the mom of a 19-year-old Georgia State freshman who was fatally shot nearly 4 years ago. Santish Cruz Williams says since Malang Touré died, she lives with pain no parent should endure.
9: I am asking the people who know what happened to my son, please speak up now. I'm begging.
5: Atlanta police say Touré was shot at an apartment complex on Campbellton Road in December of 2022. Crime Stoppers is offering a $10,000 reward for information leading to an arrest in this incident. The University System of Georgia is set to appoint its new chancellor. The Board of Regents naming a longtime business leader and Georgia Tech alum, Thomas Fanning, as the sole finalist to take over the USG chancellorship when current chancellor Sonny Perdue retires. Fanning spent most of his career at Southern Company, most recently as chair, president, and CEO for 13 years. Before retiring in December of 2023, USG is one of the nation's top public university systems with more than 50,000 faculty, 382,000 students that are spread across 25 colleges and universities. And Ozzy Osbourne and Black Sabbath's final concert film is set to be released October 28th. Ozzy and Black Sabbath, Back to Beginning, will hit theaters worldwide. The Birmingham show was filmed just 17 days before Osbourne died. It's 11:03. Live team coverage of traffic and weather is on the way.
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5: 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Hey there, Devin. What are those roads looking like right now?
25: Hey there, Michelle. Unfortunately, I'm keeping my eye on lots of slow cone zones all across the city tonight. If you're driving on the west side of the perimeter, you'll hit lots of company, 285 southbound after Washington Road, and those brake lights will follow you down to 285 eastbound near Old National Highway, where road work is blocking three right lanes. Also on the west side, traffic is being very slowly paced, 285 southbound near Cascade Road, where construction is setting up for the night. From the Trustell.com Traffic Center, Triple Team Traffic, 95.5 WSB.
26: I'm WSB meteorologist Christina Edwards. Partly cloudy skies Thursday with an isolated pop-up shower or thunderstorm, high 93, lows on Friday morning in the mid-60s. Friday afternoon, partly cloudy, even hotter with a high of 95. A few pop-up storms on Saturday and Sunday, morning lows in the low 70s, daytime highs in the low 90s.
5: 73 degrees in Douglasville right now, 74 in Decatur, and 77 here in Midtown. 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
29: All right, news roundup and information overload hour, 800-941-SEAN, if you want to be a part of the program. So we've been putting on different people on radio and TV that actually believe. We've had two of the, quote, whistleblowers. They're researchers in the field of artificial intelligence. Nice people, smart people, etc. And we're going to speak to another one coming up in a minute. Nate Sori is the president of the Machine Intelligence Research Institute, which is the world's leading AI safety research organization. Do I think we need safety with AI? Of course I do. Do I think these predictions about human extinction that are following, do I think that's real? I do not. There's no evidence that, in fact, that is true. And I went into great specificity and great detail that I am very suspicious based on the groups of people that have been organizing and been the most outspoken about this. you know, when Barack Obama gets involved and he says this should be the political issue for Democrats going into the midterm election. Okay, that now it's all turned political. Bernie Sanders says we should put an end to all artificial intelligence. Not exactly the smartest idea, considering, you know, look at one field of endeavor alone, like medicine. And what have we discovered? That artificial intelligence with the latest imaging capabilities are able to detect that which the human eye can never detect. And that is cancer at its earliest stages, even stage zero. But here's my biggest problem. You know, remember the big panic, Y2K. What happened with that? That turned out to be a hoax. All of this stuff about climate alarmism. We went through the history of this yesterday. You go back in the 70s and you have Time Magazine and Newsweek Magazine, the coming ice age. Then, of course, Al Gore, Earth for the Unbalanced, making predictions that New York City would be completely underwater by now and Mount Kilimanjaro will have no snow on its snow caps. Okay, neither prediction came out to be true. And many other, you know, extreme predictions of doom and gloom. The world ended up listening to the likes of Al Gore and these climate alarmists. And as a result, governments have spent trillions and trillions of dollars on, quote, other sources of energy. And still the dominant source of energy, the lifeblood of the world's economy is oil, gas and coal. And we spent all this money, wasted all of this money on technologies that are inefficient, don't work and can't replace what we currently have. And I'm an all of the above guy. You give me I even have one electric car and it's the best car I have. It's the S Plaid of Tesla. It's amazing. Do I want the government to mandate it? No. Does the government have a long history of lying to you? Yes, they do. They lied about climate alarmism. They tried to scare the living daylights out of you. They caused this country and put in place rules and regulations that were burdensome and costing, according to some estimates, American families $10,000 annually if all these measures get to come to fruition. That's insane. Did they lie about COVID? Yeah.

0: time. And I know a lot of people are scared. Here's the worst part. And the New York Post did a phenomenal expose today. And it's on the front cover of the New York Post. It's the woke wizards of AI. And it's, quote, revealed far left group that Silicon Valley wants to oversee our tech led future. Now, why are the AI companies themselves so actively involved in this fear campaign? Well, I have my own theory. I think they all like to have a monopoly on it. And one way they can do it is they can prevent further competition. You know, for example, they go through a list of people. One, for example, is the founder of, and CEO of METR and was hired by this guy, Paul Christiano. Who's Paul Christiano? He funded, founded, currently directs the Alignment Research Center, ARC it's called, the Effective Altruism Tech Incubator that produced METR. Okay, so he accepted that this guy spent years in the same tight-knit AI safety circle as Anthropic's founders. He was housemates with Anthropic's co-founder, Dario Amodei, and worked with OpenAI. He also served as one of the five trustees of Anthropic's, you know, long-term benefit trust. Oh, and he lived, you know, this life of luxury. Most of these people got very, very wealthy in the process. So if I went through the whole article, I would give you one example after another of how woke and how radical and how left-wing all these people are and how intertwined and connected they are, which raises my suspicion. Now, with all of that said, I think that we need to be informed and hear from other voices, and we're willing to do so on this program, which is why we have invited Nate Sorries is with us. Nate, how are you? What's going on?
1: I'm doing all right. How you doing?
0: All right. So you are the president of the Machine Intelligence Research Institute, by the way, the world's leading AI safety research organization, correct?
1: That's right.
0: All right. Unlike a lot of people that we've discussed, they're just researchers. You're actually an engineer. You're an ex-engineer for Google and Microsoft. So you have really deep knowledge of all of this, correct?
1: I have knowledge in some ways. And, you know, I haven't been building the AIs. I've just been trying to figure out how to make them good while the companies are racing to figure out how to make them smart. But I do have some background on trying to align the AIs.
0: All right. So, Nate, you know, so we have these researchers. They weren't exactly the highest level people. And then you also have executives of a lot of these AI companies saying, oh, we need to slow this down. I suspect there's a lot of politics involved based on one political party trying to make this an issue in the 26th campaign. So you said in a post on X, now is the time to contact your representatives. We tried to make it as easy as we possibly could. At the link below, take action. Politicians can stop super intelligent AI development. Why do you want that?
1: I want that because I think there is, in fact, a risk that these AIs, if they keep going, if these companies keep racing ahead, that they will end humanity. I think it's absolutely important for this not to be a bipartisan issue. And frankly, I have very little patience for these companies, as it seems you do. And I agree with the vice president when he says, if these guys think they're doing something so dangerous, they should just stop. I don't trust them to do the right thing, which is one reason I think that politicians, really regardless of their political party, should be being very careful about technology that I think could get very dangerous.
0: Look, I think any technology can get dangerous. Did you ever think that, you know, when the nuclear age came about, that the solution would be something called mutually assured destruction?
1: You know, I think the nuclear case is a very good case where a lot of scientists warned that if the nuclear weapons were used in war, that could spell the end of humanity. And those scientists were not saying that we are going to die. Those scientists were saying, look, we have a problem. It's sort of in that case, a political challenge, a geopolitical challenge. And they said, we are going to need to rise to the occasion and avert this danger. And they did. You know, we did not die in nuclear Armageddon. And that's not because the nukes were fake. That's because some good people, including Reagan, especially more so than his advisors expected, sort of pulled humanity back from the brink of nuclear Armageddon. My read on artificial intelligence is that it's a similar technology if it keeps going. The technology today is beneficial in a lot of ways. Where these guys are pushing it, I think, would lead to the end of humanity, and we should avert that. We should shut a lot of these companies down if they are flirting with that. But, you know, that's a discussion that goes back to the technical questions about how the technology works.
0: So one

0: One of the common solutions that has been offered is that the United States and China, or the U.S. and other Western nations, you know, get together and they agree to put some level of restrictions on it. Now, just 2 days ago, China announced they're not stopping. Now, they're way behind in terms of AI capabilities, especially compared to America. But the fact that they won't stop, knowing and believing that's the case, taking them at their word, barring any agreement, whether or not you can trust and verify it, put that aside for a second, barring any agreement, it would be the equivalent of unilateral disarmament, wouldn't it? If the U.S. just stopped or we slowed it down, you think, I don't believe our top geopolitical foe, the communist Chinese, would do the same.
1: You know, that is in some sense the heart of the issue. I have never actually advocated for shutting down unilaterally or shutting down just domestically. I think that the crux of this issue is whether these AIs would in fact get out of control, and whether, you know, the president said recently, whoever wins AI wins. I would say that the danger here is whoever wins, the AI wins. And if that's true, then we and China have a common interest in not building the sort of AI that we would lose control over and the sort of AI that would ruin the world. And so the key question is whether it's true that if these guys keep racing down this path, whether they be in China or the U.S., that this would become lethal to everybody. And I would recommend that people first investigate this issue and hold off on policy proposals until it's true. Because if it's not, then I'm right with you in saying, you know, don't try to regulate this stuff. Don't bog it down. Humanity has sort of thrown away lots of incredibly valuable technologies over the years by sort of being too scared of them. But also, you know, it's sometimes there's a technology like gain of function research on viruses or like nuclear weapons where we do need to recognize the danger and then just not do the crazy thing.
0: All right, quick break. We'll have more with Nate Sorries. He is the president of the Machine Intelligence Research Institute. More of our discussion on the potential extinction of mankind and the belief of some people by super artificial intelligence. How do you protect yourself? And do you think you're ever going to get the communist Chinese to stop? More on the other side. Your call's coming up as well. 800-941-SHAWN as we continue.
2: Daily heat-seeking missile of information that you won't get anywhere else. 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
0: Convicted him. 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

0: All right, our final moments. Nate Soares is with us. He's with the Machine Intelligence Research Institute. Yes, this debate raging over AI and superhuman intelligence and whether or not the human species could get extinct one day because they're smarter than us. So let's go back to the COVID pandemic for a minute. One thing that came out very early on, we discovered that the Chinese government knew damn well what was going on in Wuhan, and yet they allowed people in Wuhan to travel all around the globe. But if you were in Wuhan, you were not allowed to travel to any other part of China. If you were in any other part of China, you were not allowed to fly into Wuhan, which tells me they had full knowledge of what was going on and did not, they decided not to tell the world. So my level of trust in them is pretty much zero. Would you agree with that assessment?
1: Absolutely. The good news is that training, so that the type of AI that's really dangerous here doesn't exist yet. The thing that has a lot of AI researchers spooked right now is signs of the AIs disobeying instructions, signs of the AIs trying to deceive humans. We had some of those come out this summer, and it has a lot of researchers worried. The good news is that we're seeing the first signs, but these AIs are still dumb enough to get caught. The worry is what happens if we make smarter ones. Making the smarter ones takes 100,000 of the most advanced computer chips the economy can produce. Almost all of that supply chain is owned by the U.S. and U.S. allies. I think that if we took these dangers seriously and said, hey, look, China is not getting any more of these chips, we're going to interfere with their ability to make their own, and we're going to both open diplomatic ties with China to say, or diplomatic conversations with China to say, we think that this would kill both you and us, and you have no incentive to do it if you race past a certain point. And then separately, if we made it very clear that we consider this like nuclear weapons, we consider it a risk to our lives, and that if they do try to go past these points of no return, that we will consider that a threat and we will engage with it accordingly. I think that there's every chance, you know, I would not say to just trust the Chinese, but I think there's a chance that we can both economically prevent them from doing it and diplomatically convey to them that we are not going to go past the point of no return and they must not either. And then as a backstop, you know, I think, frankly, America could make this happen if they threaten the national security of the United States.
0: Well, you're raising a lot of provocative questions. And if your scenario did unfold, that would inevitably, in my humble opinion, lead to a nuclear war, which would be an unmitigated disaster. So it is dangerous. I do take your admonition and your caution seriously. But I don't really have the answer, knowing that the communist Chinese can't be trusted based on their history, their intellectual property theft, which has been exhaustive and extensive. But you're raising provocative questions. We do need to talk about it, and maybe we can come up with the right solution. I don't have it. But I do appreciate, Nate, your insight, and thanks for being with us. Thank you.
1: Thanks.
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3: ABC News, I'm Dave Packer. For the first time in 3 years, the Federal Reserve choosing to raise interest rates a quarter of a percentage point in an effort to battle back a months-long surge of inflation. Diana Swong, chief economist, KPMG, says, well, this is partially driven by geopolitical conflicts, including Ukraine and Iran. A lot of this has been longstanding.
4: We've gone more than 5 years with the Federal Reserve not bringing inflation back down to its target, and that has compounded where the level of prices are just too high for too many.
3: Cyber attacks on two U.S.-bound oil tankers raising new security concerns as the war with Iran drags on. Elite Coast Guard teams boarded both ships before they reached American shores. One ship losing communications for more than 30 hours. Pennsylvania experiencing a surge in new measles cases. The Department of Health confirming 38 new cases there since Monday. So far, Pennsylvania has reported 4 measles-related deaths. The most recent, an 18-year-old. This is ABC News.
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22: Traffic.
0: Center. I wish I had better news, but I'm spotting lots of delays all over the city tonight due to some busy construction zones. You'll hit major delays in Fulton County tonight, traveling 285 eastbound near Old National Highway due to roadwork knocking out three right lanes. Those jams now stretch all the way back to 285 south and 85 north as that traffic tries to make its way to east on the perimeter. Those brake lights are stacking so quickly that I would highly recommend looking for alternates on your route tonight. Devin Byers, Triple Team Traffic, 95.5 WSB.
1: I'm WSB meteorologist Christina Upwards. Partly cloudy skies for Thursday with an isolated pop-up shower or thunderstorm possible late in the day. Morning lows in the mid-60s, daytime high 93.
22: Now that we made some money for our sponsors, let's go back to making the liberals crazy. 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
23: I-25 now till the top of the hour. Toll free. Our number is 800-941-SHAWN if you want to be a part of the program. Believe it or not, it's almost 3 years now since these radical Islamic terrorists murdered more than 1,200 innocent Israelis and took 250 hostages. Never mind the rapes that took place and the beheadings that took place that day. It's horrible. If you haven't watched the series Fauda, please watch it. It is so good. And their fifth season came out. I watched the whole thing. And it really captures October 7th in a way that's going to want to, you're going to want to cry. But anyway, there's so many Israelis in the aftermath of this. It would be the equivalent of losing 40,000 Americans in a day. And why the rise of anti-Semitism when Israel is trying to defend their country? I can't explain it. It's beyond inexplicable. I don't know why people don't have more moral clarity in life. The good news is Christians and Jews are coming together. They're standing with Israel as they fight for their survival. That's where the International Fellowship of Christians and Jews, and every year they have their Flags of Fellowship movement. And across the country, on the coming anniversary, October 7th, and the attacks on churches, we have churches and synagogues and universities and communities in this country. They're planting Israeli flags to say, no, we stand with Israel and their right to self-determination, as their very existence is threatened every day. You see the humanitarian disaster. Thousands and thousands of Israelis are displaced. Their homes have been hit by Iran or their proxies. And there's desperate need for that assistance. That means food, water, shelter, clothing, medicines. They have mobile medical clinics for the elderly that can't get out of their homes. So whatever you can do to help them in their time of need is greatly appreciated and needed. If you want to donate or if you'd like to join this Flags for Fellowship, you can plant your flag and show your support for the survival of the Jewish people in this time where people want to destroy their homeland. Go to the website. It's joinfof.org. 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That's joinfof.org today. So we had last night on TV, we had Kash Patel, the FBI director, who had to go before Congress yesterday. Scott Bessent had to deal with the same nonsense in the House. Scott Bessent, you know, hearing Maxine Waters, reclaiming my time over and over again. I mean, it's like, you got to be kidding me. If we all had a dollar for every time she says it, it's like unbelievable. Let me play it for you.
24: Reclaiming my time.
23: So, I mean, she says it over and over again. It's so frustrating. But when Kash Patel's there, I'm going to play some of it. He just was not, neither him nor Bessent were taking their crap. This is the crap that Kash Patel had to go through yesterday.
25: The FBI had arrested six of the most wanted fraudsters in the world in the last 3 months, totaling over $2 billion in fraud. They were on four separate continents. We found them all and we returned them here to justice. And we are now in the process of returning that money. What I believe in is the rule of law. What I will always believe
26: the rule
25: in
26: of law is the president
25: the rule of law.
26: Saying in advance that
25: are you
26: he
25: done
26: loses
25: with your campaign
26: election?
25: Ad? By the way,
26: it's been rigged.
25: I want to know how your wealth increased 4,000% since you became a United States senator. That's a magic act. All Americans should be available.
26: Mr. Patel.
27: Let's knock it off. Is it your view then that the media is a greater enemy than Iran?
25: That's not what I said. I said the media that participates in lying like you do and the baseless attacks on me and my personnel and my loved ones is the most harmful institution to the United States of America because you don't want to tell the truth.
2: This, I'm going to hold this man accountable for as long as he's in this job until he gets fired, which he probably will because he's incompetent at his job and continues to do things that merit his removal.
25: By the way, violent crime arrests by the FBI in New Jersey are up 75% on top of the historic results we've already delivered for the American people.
2: Yeah, thanks to the state police and local police
25: officers. Irrespective of the lies that he continues to tell.
2: Sir, nothing I have said here is a lie.
25: You said your time's up. Are you done or not?
2: No, are you done or not? You want to go run out? If you want to answer my questions, go to the next person. This is ridiculous. What a mockery you are.
25: You are the biggest mockery in the United States Senate, and you're sitting next to Schiff. Yeah.
23: All right, 800-941-SEAN if you want to be a part of the program. All right, let's go to Bill in New Jersey. What's up, Bill? How are you? Glad you called, sir.
3: Hi, Sean. Thanks for taking my call. Hard to follow up with sage advice from Bill O'Reilly. But Linda has gone yesterday saying she didn't get what she wanted, so she's upset. Now she's saying it's defeatist because we can't win. But you got to realize that the Democrats are on the wrong side of 90-10 issues. If we keep pushing that, maybe there's a chance we can pull this out. Again, you got to be too big to rig. And I don't think anybody appreciates that.
23: Well, the thing is we did it in 2024. Those measures, I know for a fact and can confirm, are in place for 2026. If anything, they are making it even, they are increasing their efforts at election integrity. Now, is Linda right about the SAVE Act? 100% she's right. She's not wrong. And I would agree. She went from, I can't vote with these people to, well, it's, what's the point? Because we can't win anyway. Well, if that's our attitude, then we're giving in to a movement that will shred our Constitution. I'm not willing to give in without a fight. But I know she's coming from the right place. Not a big deal. This program is about healthy debate. But I knew when I said it yesterday that some people would get mad and disagree. And only because I've done this show long enough to know. But the stakes are too high right now. This is a clear present danger to our Democratic Republic. And I that's why I asked the president about it last night. Had a long call. Mentioned it to him. Mentioned the conversation. I accurately portrayed it to get his thoughts on it. And he did agree with me on this part. O'Reilly agrees with me. We're voting against the movement. That's why if you're in Ohio, Sherrod Brown will be part of that movement. If you're in Georgia, John Ossoff will be part of that movement. Roy Cooper in North Carolina will be part of that movement. So will El Sayed. So will Six Gender Tellerico. So will Troy Jackson, Graham Platner 2.0. So would the liberal lunatic running in Alaska. And of course, they're trying everything they can do to mess up Dan Sullivan's reelection by putting in a fake Dan Sullivan. It's despicable. Bill, appreciate you. All right, we got Rob the Liberal. Rob the Liberal's in Ohio. What's up, Rob the Liberal? How are you?
4: It's Liberal Rob. I don't know why she put Rob the Liberal. Anyway, when you were talking to Trump last night, did you happen to tell him, like, hey, knock it off with this fake money that you're giving out? We know we didn't get the DOGE checks. We didn't get the tariff checks. Like, why are we bribing people for votes for this? Like, no one's going to get those checks.
23: Well, I don't remember you calling this program when Joe Biden promised $2,000 checks to the American people. Let me ask you a simple question. Did you think it was bribery when Joe Biden did it?
4: No, you never answered.
23: You never called the show and said that's bribery. So if your standards are applied equally to Democrats and Republicans, you didn't.
4: Yes.
23: Why didn't you call it? I actually have the tape. I'll remind you. Let me play it for you.
5: One state can chart the course, not just for the next 4 years, but for the next generation. By electing John and the Reverend, you can make an immediate difference in your own lives, the lives of the people all across this country, because their election will put an end to the block in Washington on that $2,000 stimulus check, that money that will go out the door immediately.
23: Did you ever criticize that? Was that bribery?
4: That wasn't even close to the same. What about the DOGE checks? Did you ask him if we're...
23: No. Immediately you want to change the topic. It's the exact same thing. Do you think America is overtaxed or undertaxed?
4: I think we're overtaxed.
23: Okay. So do you think the $11 trillion in manufacturing commitments for semiconductors and automobiles and pharmaceuticals is a good thing or a bad thing that Donald Trump has secured?
4: Do you think that giving money...
23: Okay, you don't answer a question with a question. Do you think that what Donald Trump has done securing those high-paying career jobs and bringing manufacturing back to the country is a good thing or a bad thing?
4: Don't be hypocritical. I asked you a question and then you went to Biden. You have Biden.
23: No. Okay. Because you won't answer a question, liberal Rob, and that's your problem. You know, if you want me to be a guest on your show or call into your show, I'll be glad to. But I'm asking you questions that you don't want to answer because it'll expose your hypocrisy. And that's what you don't want. So the bottom line is you have a double standard when Biden does it versus Trump. And do you understand supply side economics? Now, Ronald Reagan was president for 8 years. You do recall that, right?
4: I wasn't old enough, but yes.
23: Okay. Well, I'll give you a history lesson. When Reagan dropped the top marginal rate from 70 to 28%, the left in this country said that Ronald Reagan is going to kill revenues to the Treasury. That was their argument. Do you believe that Donald Trump will increase the deficit by putting money in the hands of the American people?
4: Yes.
23: Okay. What do you think happened when Reagan had such a dramatic tax cut from 70 to 28%? Do you think revenues went down or revenues went up?
4: A tax cut, or are we talking about a tariff or like a rebate check or whatever he's trying?
23: It's all, you can call it whatever name you call it. It's still money back in the pockets of the American people, isn't it?
4: No, not necessarily, because
23: it's necessarily, because it's one way or the other. Either people get more money back or not.
4: Well, it's not promising checks and never delivering.
23: The answer is Reagan doubled revenues in 8 years, doubled them because it stimulated the economy. That's what Donald Trump's doing. Appreciate the call. 800-941-SHAWN is our number. You want to be a part of the program. Let us say hi to Mark in beautiful Tennessee. What's up, Mark? Where in Tennessee are you?
6: I am just outside Nashville, about 30 minutes north.
23: Let me guess, Franklin County.
6: South of Franklin County, I'm in a little town called Orlinda. It's between Springfield.
23: Gotcha. I used to live just off 65 in Athens, Alabama, a local host in Huntsville, 1990 to 92 in my career.
6: Oh, wow. I love Huntsville. I go down there for a lot of concerts, and of course, they have been.
23: Oh, they're great.
6: Down there. Hey, listen, I want to thank you, number one. I also want to congratulate you and your bride. Way cool. He who finds a good wife finds a good thing.
23: Thank you. One that I don't deserve. That's just my life is undeserved. But anyway, go ahead.
6: The good thing is you married from good stock, right? That's what you want to say.
23: Certainly a good person that makes me a better person. How's that?
6: There you go. Yeah. And then
23: Linda brings the worst out of me, but well, you know, Ainsley doesn't.
6: I always think if Linda was on, remember the dating game in the 70s? If you switched it around where you had a bachelor wanting to find a bachelorette, I would pick her just on her accent alone.
23: I don't know. The dating game show wouldn't be for me, but Linda, that's a compliment. Just
7: I take it all day. It's a very smart
23: guy. Take it all day. Smart guy. You know, New York Coffee Talk Radio.
6: Well, so you just love it. I love
23: it. So you live in Tennessee and you love a thick New York accent.
6: Yeah, you know, I'm really from East Coast to Canada and I moved down to San Diego in 79. Reagan was my first president. I came here legally with a green card. I respected the flag. I signed up for Selective Service. I paid my taxes. I kept my nose clean. I didn't celebrate Canada Day down here. I love America probably more than most Americans love. Then I moved from San Diego to Tennessee in 2001. So now I'm in Middle Tennessee and I just love it here.
23: Let me tell you, you made a good choice. Anyway, make a comment quick. We have less than a minute.
6: Okay. So we have to, with the AI stuff, we have to proceed with caution. You can't put the genie back in the bottle. I trust humans. It's the devil inside that I don't trust. I love Grok, Copilot, Gemini, but even when I do ask them for information, I tell them to don't just find the published papers. If I'm looking for a cancer cure, I want the little guy that's over in Denmark that doesn't get a published paper because he's going against the grain. So you have to kind of keep these AI things. But artificial or not, Sean, we've seen examples, as Nate noted, overt shutdown commands. If you look at the latest thing between the whole, Happy Huggy Face and OpenAI, and there were 1,200 agents. And when you look at assigning these agents a task, if I gave you a task to go solve a combustion engine problem, you'd go off and do your own thing. If I told another agent to go off and find it and cool the earth, they may cool the earth if they're interconnected with all our networks, but they may have no disregard for the 7-8 billion people they just vanished from the earth. So we need conscience. We need a conscience inside there. There's no values. Right now, the 400 agents...
23: I got to give you a quick answer because you're raising really important points. I'm listening to everything you're saying. The thing is, do you trust the Chinese to stop or to abide by an agreement? Maybe they will.
6: Stop.
23: And prove me wrong. I don't trust them instinctively. And that would be the equivalent. We slow down. We stop. That would be the equivalent of unilaterally disarming. And we've got to figure out the way to look at the real dangers, balance that with the need to be the leader in the world, because I wouldn't want that in the hands of the wrong people. However, you know, and I'm not even sure it's real yet. I wonder how much fear mongering is going on here. My distrust antenna is way through the roof. But I appreciate you, Mark. Listen, God bless you. God bless Tennessee. 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
0: Chris Chandler here Thursday at 5 on Atlanta's Morning News. Scott Slade's Georgia This Week. How the PDK Good Neighbor Air Show's going to make history this weekend on WSB.

0: right, that's going to wrap things up for today. Is a vote for any Democrat or a vote for even a weak Republican who doesn't support the DSA, is that a vote for radical DSA socialists, or does it assist them in getting power? We'll talk about all of that today. We got Ari Fleischer, we got Joe Concha, Steve Hilton, Clay Travis, much, much more. Set your DVR tonight, Hannity, 9 Eastern on Fox. Thanks for being with us. Thank you for making this show possible.
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0: from ABC News. I'm Dave Packer. The cost for Americans to borrow from credit cards to home car loans going up. Fed Chair Kevin Warsh raising interest rates a quarter of a percent. ABC's Elizabeth Schulze asked on Wednesday the Fed chair how the rate hike will help bring relief.
1: What is your message here to President Trump, who has repeatedly called to cut interest rates, not raise them?
2: I've got nothing for you on a discussion with the president. Some months ago, I said we will deliver stable prices. Today's action is consistent with that.
3: The Dow dropped more than 600 points after the Fed's decision, but the Fed chair making it clear that this rate hike is necessary to slow inflation.
0: New images obtained by ABC News show several destroyed American assets struck by Iranian missiles, warning it's taking a toll on the country's military power. ABC's Rachel Scott.
4: Since the early days of the war, Pentagon Chief Pete Hegseth has downplayed Iran's attacks.
5: Every once in a while, you might have one, unfortunately, we call it a squirter that makes its way through.
4: But an American service member who served in this war telling me, quote, "The American people are unaware of the extent of the damage that American bases are taking in. It's being kept a secret, and we're acting like it's no big deal. But you know, there are drone strikes and ballistic missile strikes actively landing on bases every day."
0: The House Wednesday night passed a Russia and Iran sanctions bill. Voting against it, Democratic leader Hakeem Jeffries, who says the bill gives the president new expansive tariff authority. The Kennedy Center has been closed by a board that Trump appointed. Now fences have gone up around it. President Trump suggests he's owed his name on the Kennedy Center building due to the money he claims he raised towards its repairs.
6: I think that the Trump administration should certainly have recognition, because frankly, if we don't do that, it's going to close. It'll end up being ripped down. It's in very, very bad shape. Very
0: Maria Shriver, the President Kennedy's niece, is calling Trump small-minded and narcissistic. You're listening to ABC News.
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18: In the Loud Security Systems Traffic Center. I'm watching lots of delays on the east side of the city tonight. You'll hit mild delays 285 southbound near I-20 where two left lanes are knocked out and slowing that ride there. Also on the east side, I'm seeing more construction, I-20 both east and westbound. I'm particularly seeing very heavy delays, I-20 westbound near Panola Road, exit 71, where traffic looks like it's being ever so slowly paced towards the perimeter while roadwork sets up for the night. Devin Byers, Triple Team Traffic, 95.5 WSB.
19: I'm WSB meteorologist Christina Upwards. Partly cloudy skies for Thursday with an isolated pop-up shower or thunderstorm possible late in the day. Morning lows in the mid-60s, daytime high 93.

0: From the heartland of America and the gateway to the West, good morning, good evening, wherever you may be across the nation, around the world. I'm George Norrie. This is Coast to Coast AM. Later tonight, past lives. Here's what's happening. For some months, the conflict between Iran and the United States has teetered between war and peace. Efforts to find a diplomatic solution were interspersed with bouts of fighting. But over the past week, fighting in the Gulf has dramatically expanded, while peacekeeping and efforts have fallen off. With more, here's Tom Danheiser. Tommy?
1: Well, George, active hostilities between Washington and Tehran resumed earlier this month, with oil tankers in around the Strait of Hormuz coming under fire. Iran is trying to maintain a chokehold over the vital trade route amid the U.S. blockade against its ports. The Strait of Hormuz effectively remains in a military stalemate, bringing renewed instability to the region. U.S. Energy Secretary Chris Wright says oil flows are due to resume through the Saudi East-West pipeline within days after it was attacked and forced to shut down last week. Yemen's Houthis say Saudi Arabia launched dozens of air attacks. The prime minister of Yemen's internationally recognized government accuses the group of killing and displacing civilians. Meanwhile, Oman's Navy rescued 23 seamen from a stricken oil tanker after an attack in the Strait of Hormuz, with a search going on for two missing crew members. And oil prices continue to rise as concerns over supply disruptions persist after attacks on Saudi Arabia's energy infrastructure. Iran's security chief says the reality surrounding global energy shipments and the Strait of Hormuz has changed, and there will be no talks with Washington until Tehran's demands are met. There you go.
0: Thank you, sir. Charles R. Smith is one of America's leading experts on advanced technology and its implications for war, terrorism, and privacy, and every way technology interacts with our lives. He's with us right now. Charles, we're going on 7 months with this thing. Does it seem like it's going to end?
2: It'll continue in its present state. The coalition is actually pushing about 40 ships a day through the straits, and they've actually started daylight runs. So in addition to liquid natural gas tankers now going through the straits. So the quote chokehold that Iran has on the straits is not really a chokehold at all. In fact, the Saudis have increased their shipments in order to compensate for their loss of the pipeline out west. The Houthis attacks in coordination. It does appear that the Iranians are still able to supply the Houthis generally through a series of very small, like, fishing boat operations, which brings into question how long they can maintain their offensive. And that seems to be confirmed by their attempted attack on Mecca, which is really a nasty sin in the Arab world. So as far as things are going, I think the Houthi attacks is kind of a desperate move. It won't last long. The Hormuz situation appears to be, again, lightening up with daylight runs of tankers now. Of course, we are currently maintaining a complete blockade of all the major shipping for the Iranians, so their holdout is in question. The real news of the day is the Israelis meeting with the Saudis to exchange intelligence information. And the Saudis yesterday actually used Chinese-made ballistic missiles against the Houthis, DF-15s, that they had purchased from China. Not many people know, but the Saudis possess a fairly large missile force, mostly obtained from Beijing. So China is probably smiling at the moment, knowing full well that they'll be making more arms sales in the region.
0: Are you surprised by Iran's staying power, Charles?
2: Not really. The Iranians have virtually no air force and virtually no navy. Their latest naval move was an attempt to capture a sail drone in the Strait of Hormuz. Well, the problem with doing that is, of course, the sail drone notifies the military command of their presence, and an American

0: accurately right down to the aircraft level.
1: Good point. That's Charles R. Smith. American consumers are facing higher costs as the war in Iran pushes energy prices higher, with U.S. households having spent over $100 billion more this year due to elevated gasoline and diesel prices, according to an economist. Catherine Austin Fitz is with us here. How long can the Americans last like this, Catherine?
2: So, George, this can be expected to go on for a while. If you go to the Solari Report, we have something called the Energy Infrastructure and Trade Route Disruption, a global timeline. And what it will show you is the U.S. is moving from the current petrodollar, or the former petrodollar system, which was an open trade model, to a closed trade model, and doing everything they can to raise the price of oil and gas in Asia and give America a competitive advantage. And that's a long-term strategy. They've been implementing it for a while, and it's going to continue. So the U.S. consumer is going to struggle with higher prices. The big problem for the U.S. consumer is going to be the higher price of diesel, because that's going to roll into the, or it's rolling into the cost of food, and is going to create inflation in household goods. And so if anything, you want to be prepared for more increases. And the only thing that will bring it down is, as the economy cools, that will lower demand for energy. And unfortunately, that will also lower income. So, you know, think of this as sort of a turbo stagflation, and it's going to get worse.
1: Catherine, why are mortgage rates going through the roof?
2: So I expect, you know, the Fed is meeting this week, and I expect the Fed to bump rates higher. So mortgage rates are going to be high, if not higher.
1: That's all we need. Thank you, Catherine Austin Fitz. On the days workers stay home instead of going into the office, they sit for about 44 extra minutes and get roughly 58 fewer minutes of light and moderate to vigorous activity combined, according to research published in the International Journal of Behavioral Nutrition. The study puts hard numbers on something many remote workers have long suspected. Working from home quietly drains movement out of your day. In a moment, pharmacist Ben Fuchs from criticalhealthnews.com joins us to talk about your health. 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We'll give you that later. 1-855-949-7234, and his website is criticalhealthnews.com. 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

0: And welcome back to Coast. George Norrie with you. Pharmacist Ben Fuchs with us, a spokesperson for criticalhealthnews.com. As you just heard, he graduated from the University of Colorado School of Pharmacy, and here he is back on Coast to Coast. Hello, Ben. How you doing?
1: Good evening, George. Great to talk to you again, buddy.
0: And there's lots of talk about artificial intelligence. It's all over the place, but people are warning us to be careful about getting medical advice from AI. What are your thoughts on that?
1: Well, you know, AI just reads the web, basically, and so you're going to get the mainstream. And the mainstream isn't so great when it comes to chronic long-term degenerative disease. The statistics are scary. And really, George, we shouldn't be surprised, because medicine is supposed to fix us when we're broken, not reverse us when we're metabolically disturbed. And that's really what causes most chronic degenerative disease. It's not that we're broken, it's that our metabolism is disturbed. And there is nothing in the medical model's magical bag of tricks that can restore metabolism back to where it needs to be. However, George, we can do it ourselves. And that's the message. And it's not that complicated. You know, if we're satisfied with symptom reduction, that is hiding the symptoms of inflammation or pain or of issues with movement disorders, there's plenty of drugs that will do that. But if we actually want to leverage the body's built-in healing properties, there is nothing that the medical model can do for that. And it's proof positive is the fact that we're sicker than ever before, even though we have more doctors per capita than any other culture in the history of mankind. But it doesn't matter, George, because we can do this ourselves. And that's our whole message. We can be our own health authorities, and we should be our own health authorities. Nobody cares about your health, George, more than you do. Nobody cares more about our health than we do and that our families do. And to try to outsource healthcare to a so-called authority is inevitably doomed. It's not going to work. But the power of nutrition that we talk about every 6 weeks on this program with you, the power of nutrition is such that by simple changes, simple lifestyle changes, changing the way you eat, eating less, using nutritional supplements, and leveraging spirituality, mentality, emotional strategies, forgiveness, love, positive thinking, godliness, meditation, not to mention oxygenation and movement, exercise. These are all the little things that we can do to not hide symptoms, George, to reverse chronic degenerative disease. And I have seen this over and over and over again. And I could tell you as somebody, I'm not reading this in a book, I could tell you somebody who's experienced it personally with my patients for over 40 years now. It can be done by anybody. And one of the beautiful gifts of the human body, George, is the sicker we are, the faster we can turn it around. The more nutritionally deficient we are, the faster our body will absorb those nutrients. And to me, that is the greatest gift that God gave us when it comes to how we run and manage our bodies.
0: The body is very resilient, is it not?
1: Amazingly resilient, George. Every time you cut yourself, think about the last time you had a little shaving cut. A miracle happened, George. Little cells migrated to the area. Connective tissue started to wind its way to the area. Immune cells carved out any kind of infection. 2 days later, the cut disappears. That little healing of a shaving cut is proof positive. It's the testimony that anything in the body that's broken can be reversed. Now, I shouldn't say anything in the body, any metabolic issue. And that's really a very important distinction. Metabolism is chemistry. Chemistry is reversible. And that, if you're going in one direction, the body can turn on a dime. But we have to turn on a dime first. Now, that being said, George, if you break your leg, it's not vitamin C that you want. It's a surgical procedure, right? And there is a place for the medical model, but it's not in terms of lifestyle issues. And that is the vast majority of our health misery and health challenges.
0: How would you recommend to people, Ben, and you do, of course, supplementation based on how they feel?
1: I say that I'm not quite understanding that.
0: If somebody, you know, has sore bones, what do they do? If somebody has some other ailment,
1: Great question, George. The body is a system. And this idea of systems is something we've only understood for about 80 years now. It's called systems theory. And it's not a bunch of parts. You know, we have this idea that oh, you got a leg problem, you go to the osteo, you go to the bone doctor. You got a skin problem, you go to the dermatologist. Got a heart problem, you go to the cardiologist. Got a neural problem, you go to the neurologist. Immune problem, immunologist. That's not how the body works, George. The body works like a system where all the parts are connected. They work together like a team. A single wheel isn't a bicycle and a single brick isn't a school. It's the school is made up of rooms and it's made up of a roof and it's made up of a chimney and it's made up of different doors and a whole bunch of parts go together to make the school or to make the building or to make the body. But the beautiful thing about systems is there's leverage points. All systems have leverage points. The body's a complex system and it has three main leverage points. I call these leverage points the triangle of disease. And the beauty of this model is no matter what your health challenge is, if you go back to these three points and correct them and adjust them, the entire system will fall back, will heal itself, will adjust itself. So if you go back to the digest, and that's why I'm always talking about the digestive system. That's the first and most important leverage point. Why? Not because I'm a food guy, not because I'm, you know, some Mr. Organic guy. It's because that's how things enter into the body, unless you're injecting. But other than injecting, things enter into the body, into the bloodstream through the intestine. So point number one, always go back to the digestive system. Point number two, the next leverage point, the metabolic system, that is the blood sugar system. And that's why, I don't know if you've been reading about this, you probably have, George, because you keep up with this stuff. Have you noticed how now they're talking about how these GLP-1 receptor agonists are good for everything? They're good for your skin, and they're good for your heart, and they're good for weight. Why is that? Because they're working at this leverage point. They're working at the second point on what I call the triangle of disease. And by working on this leverage point, you get massive results upstream. It's like if you work at the root, you get massive results at the fruit. You don't have to work on every single branch of the tree. You just work on the soil. Now, GLP-1 receptor agonists are drugs, and they're going to have some side effects and toxicity. But you can activate your own GLP-1. How? By eating correctly, by supplementing, by exercising, by oxygenating, and by breathing, by hydration, and you'll activate your own GLP-1, and you'll achieve the same results that you would with a drug, with no toxicity, with no side effects, and you'll still get the same multiple benefits that you did with a GLP-1. The point I'm making, George, is we want to reach these leverage points. So if you have a skin problem or a heart problem or a neurological problem, you don't have to go to dermatologist and the cardiologist and the neurologist. You can work at the leverage points. And the two major leverage points are the digestive system and the blood sugar system. And the third leverage point are what I call the adrenal thyroid complex, which is essentially the stress management system. And physiologically speaking, if you work on these three levels through digestion, by getting yourself on the Longevity Nightly Essence or the digestive enzymes or Dr. Ariaza's True to Life Liver Cleanse, you work on the blood sugar system by getting on the healthy blood sugar pack, you work on the adrenal thyroid complex through stress management, through essential fatty acids or your ultimate EFAs. This is telling you this definitively from my experience. There's not a single health challenge that cannot begin to resolve itself. And that's the beauty of seeing the body as a system, and that's the beauty of working on leverage points.
0: We're going to take calls very soon with pharmacist Ben Fuchs from criticalhealthnews.com. We'll also take calls next hour. So jump aboard and ask a question about your health. It's amazing the things that go on, Ben.
1: In terms of health? Oh, my God.
0: It is, George, just incredible.
1: It's absolutely mind-blowing. What's going on with our health in this country and really around the world it's biblical. It's epic. It's so disastrous, and it's so tragic because it's so easy to resolve.
0: I had a chance to watch some of the Emmys last night before the show, and they had a tribute to Michael J. Fox, who's got severe Parkinson's disease, as you know.
1: He's a
0: young guy. What happened to him?
1: Brain injury. You know, I don't know, you know, I'm not privy to Michael J. Fox's personal lifestyle, but I did have read, and he was doing a lot of things that injured his brain. You know, people who get brain injuries oftentimes will get Parkinson's, but Parkinson's is also a degenerative condition. And by the way, there are Parkinson's mimics. I was just reading this today, George. There are diseases that mimic Parkinson's disease. Parkinson's disease is a generic phenomena. It's an inflammatory condition that affects parts of the brain. This idea of inflammation, by the way, is the key to everything. We've all heard the word inflammation, right? There isn't a single chronic degenerative disease that's not associated with inflammation. And I don't know if we have to take a break here, but understanding the inflammatory process is critical if you're going to understand how to reverse chronic degenerative disease. And let me tell you something, George, inflammation is your best friend. Inflammation is your airbag. It's a beaver's dam that is protecting broken tissue. However, excessive out of balance inflammation is really the cause of all our problems. And interestingly, inflammation is a defensive response, which tells you that all our chronic diseases are caused by offensive agents. Remove the offending agent, support the body's ability to deal with those offending agents, and inflammation will disappear, as will chronic degenerative disease.
0: How long should it take for supplementation to take effect?
1: Immediately, especially if you're deficient. And that's the beauty. Most of us are so deficient that as soon as we put nutrients into the system sucks those nutrients up like a dry sponge sucks up water. And this is one of the beauties, by the way, of Beyond Tangy Tangerine, and why I will go to my grave standing on every rooftop I could find and screaming at the top of my lungs, you need this stuff. You need Beyond Tangy Tangerine because it's liquid and it's dense and it works super quickly, especially if you're deficient, which most of us are.
0: Well, don't go to your grave any earlier. We want you around for a long time, Ben, okay?
1: I appreciate that, buddy.
0: We'll come back in a moment with pharmacist Ben Fuchs from criticalhealthnews.com, and we'll start phone calls, and then we'll take calls next hour as well.
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5: ABC News, I'm Dave Packer. The cost for Americans to borrow from credit cards to home and car loans is going up. Fed Chair Kevin Warsh raising interest rates 0.25%. President Trump actually wanted rates to go down, but he gave his appointed Fed Chair a pass.
6: I talked to Kevin. And I said, you might as well vote with the board because it's not going to matter. The board is very hostile. They're very political. They're doing the wrong thing.
5: Farmers are dealing with record diesel prices just as the key harvest months are getting started. One farmer in Illinois says he's paying nearly double in fuel compared to last year. National average, $6.31 a gallon, says AAA. The House Wednesday night passed a Russia and Iran sanctions bill. Voting against it, Democratic leader Hakeem Jeffries saying that the bill gives the president new expansive tariff authority. On Wall Street, stocks were down sharply with the announcement from the Fed. The Dow lost 631 points. This is ABC News.
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2: 1234 in the Loud Security Systems Traffic Center. Unfortunately, I'm still spotting bumper-to-bumper traffic on the southwest side of town tonight. Construction is still knocking out three right lanes, 225 eastbound near Old National Highway, and those delays stretch back to 285 south and 85 north. I highly recommend you considering alternates like Camp Creek Parkway from 285 or from 85. Use Flat Shoals Road to Riverdale Road to get around that jam. Otherwise, I'm just seeing some very minor roadwork-related delays all around the city. Devin Byers, Triple T Traffic, 95.5 WSB.

0: 9 WSB meteorologist Christina Edwards.
1: Partly cloudy skies for Thursday with an isolated pop-up shower or thunderstorm possible late in the day. Morning lows in the mid-60s, daytime high 93.

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0: And welcome back, George Norrie, along with pharmacist Ben Fuchs from criticalhealthnews.com. And again, the number to call for assistance and information, 1-855-949-7234, which is the same as 1-855-949-RADIO. Ben, these television commercials with pharmaceuticals with their disclaimers are unbelievable. Now they're saying on some of them that you could die from it.
1: I know. It's crazy, George. I remember in pharmacy school, we had to watch a movie, an hour-long movie about a revolutionary drug that was going to change the way cardiovascular and health and hypertension was managed. It was a beta blocker, they called it. And now they're all over the place. The movie was an hour long. The benefits of the movie, the benefits of this revolutionary drug were about 20 minutes long. And it was the rest of the movie was some lady reading the side effects for 40 minutes, one after another, after another, after another. But here's the thing, George. Side effects get all the attention. But let me tell you about a hidden side effect that all prescription drugs have. They cost us nutrition. Your body has to use vitamin C and magnesium and copper and zinc, among other nutrients, to detoxify the drugs. Which is why, George, if you're on a prescription drug or multiple prescription drugs, and most Americans or most older Americans anyway are on multiple prescription drugs, it becomes extra important to get on a nutritional supplement program. One of the most common questions that we get when somebody's on medicine is, will these nutrients interfere with my drugs? Which I find to be pretty ironic. But the answer to that question is, not only will they not interfere with, well, yeah, they'll interfere with your drug. They'll make your drug work better and you won't need as much drug. And so if you're on a prescription drug now or multiple prescription drugs, it's extra important that you get on a Healthy Start pack. It's extra important that you use the Beyond Tangy Tangerine, number one, to help restore the nutrients that are being lost through detoxification of the drug. And number two, to help your drugs work more effectively so you don't have to take as high a dose.
0: This is what baffles me. Maybe you can help me, being a pharmacist. How did they know that a certain drug could work on a certain ailment? How do they do that?
1: Isn't that amazing? That's why I got into pharmacy in the first place. I was so amazed that molecules could actually be created that would interact with various parts of the body, mostly to suppress things or to inhibit things, and that's pretty much how they work. They figure out what molecules are required to block chemical reactions, and then they modify the drugs so they're not as toxic. That's basically what pharmaceutical science is about. It's trying to find molecules, mostly ones that are found in nature, and create analogs in a laboratory that will block the chemistry that's associated with, as I said earlier, inflammation, mostly, for the most part. There's other things too, but for the most part, they block reactions that are associated with inflammation, and they modify them so the side effects are less. They can't eliminate them entirely, but they modify them so they're less. And it is a brilliant science, George. And that's
0: really
1: what got me. It's amazing. It's an amazing science. But you know what the most powerful drugs that we interact with on a daily basis are, of course? Food.
0: That's
1: every
0: right.
1: Single food you eat interacts with the body like a drug, except for the toxicity and the side effect is much less. Although, you know, foods have toxicity and side effects too.
0: How many of the drugs are based on real plants and things?
1: A lot of them. In fact, I venture to say most of them are analogs of something that's found in nature. And they're constantly, this is where drug companies look to find molecules. They go to the rainforest. You know, there's still unidentified plants in the rainforest. You know,
0: there's probably cures for cancer in the rainforest.
1: Very possibly. And also, interestingly, animals that are low on the evolutionary scale, like insects and reptiles, believe it or not, they also make medicine. Snakes, you know, they also make medicine inside their body. It's very interesting how animals that are low on the evolutionary scale have an ability to regenerate themselves, regenerate limbs. For example, salamanders can regenerate limbs after they're cut off. And as animals become more complex, those abilities tend to be lost. But the animals that are lower in the evolutionary scale tend to have an ability to heal and regenerate. And they look for molecules in those animals to as sources to create analogs for drugs.
0: Let's go to the phones west of the Rockies. Kathy is with us in Anaheim, California. Hi, Kath.
2: Hello, Kathy. Hi, George. Hello, pharmacist Ben. Thank you for taking my call.
0: Of course.
2: I have just finished treatment for uterine cancer, and I think I've done everything with it. Surgery, chemo, radiation, specialized radiation at UCLA, and immunotherapy. One spot of cancer is gone, but there still remains a little bit of a tumor inside, but it was greatly diminished by the treatment. I feel from here on out, I need to do diet and supplementation and then throw my husband in the mix. They just said, you're going to need a hip replacement. We'll do that next month. So I went, we better both get on something to get ourselves ready for all of this.
1: You're a smart woman, Kathy, and congratulations on beating this thing for now. So what you want to make sure, absolutely, you're 100% correct. Cancers recur, and that's just the nature of them, and success is measured by 5-year survival, but you deserve more than 5-year survival. So what you want to do is you want to correct whatever was caused the cancer in the first place. Let me talk to you back real quickly about cancer. Cancer is nothing more than cellular duress, stress on a cellular system. And that stress comes from nutritional deficiencies, it comes from toxicity, and it comes from oxygenation issues, which are related to inflammation. So the most important thing you can do as soon as you can is get on a nutritional supplement program, and I highly recommend the Basic Healthy Start Pack. That's first and foremost. Secondly, reduce your caloric intake as best as you can. The more calories you ingest, the less resources you're going to have available to fight off diseases and to fight off cancers, not to mention the way we eat today, you'll be interacting with all kinds of toxicity. So immediately reduce your caloric intake, and one of the great features of a nutritional supplement program is they give you nutrients without calories. So you get your nutrition and you don't have to burden the body with calories. So get on a supplement program. I highly suggest the Healthy Start Pack, reduce your caloric intake. Then you want to start to improve blood circulation. The best way to do that is to get on an exercise program. It doesn't have to be intense. You don't need a gym membership. Just jumping up and down on a rebounder for 5 minutes a day is a great way to improve the circulation of blood. We talked earlier about the systems that are the leverage points in the systems of the body, and the blood is the key leverage point. And when we talk about the digestive system, the metabolic system, it's because of the blood. So keeping the blood moving is very important. Of course, the blood delivers oxygen and the blood delivers nutrients and the blood detoxifies. And then you want to make sure that you're breathing correctly. Cancer hates oxygen. Dr. Otto Warburg talked about this almost 100 years ago, and nobody ever brings this up. Cancer and oxygen are opposites. Cancer cells are cells that don't have enough oxygen. So making sure that you're practicing breathing exercises is very important. And one of the best ways to do this is to activate the relaxation nervous system. We call that the parasympathetic nervous system, through muscle relaxation, slow, deep, rhythmic breathing, kind, gentle thoughts and meditation, and also spirituality. And one of the most important things you could do, and this is for people who are dealing with cancer or post-cancer treatments, is visualization. You should get on YouTube or get on some kind of video where you can see a cancer cell and visualize that cancer cell completely disappearing. And that not as much important for you because you beat it, but people who are dealing with cancer, but even for you as well. Visualize your body clean and healthy and strong, and bring in spirituality and mental strategies into it as well. Between a good nutritional supplement program, caloric restriction, exercise, oxygenation, activating the parasympathetic relaxation nervous system, and using visualization techniques, as well as bringing in spirituality and mentality and positive emotions, you should be living a good long life. And congratulations on beating this thing, Kathy. Good job.
0: Ben, what do you think of my theory that all of us have cancer cells? Just depends on our immune system.
1: George, I what you know about health, I never ceases to amaze me how much you know about health. And I know your mom brought you up with it, and you've been studying health your whole life pretty much. Yeah. But it never ceases to amaze me. You say the coolest things, and that's exactly right. Everybody has cancer all the time. It's just that most of us have an ability, or our bodies have an ability to fight the cancer. There's literally enzymes in the body that snip out mutations and snip out genetic changes. They call them scissorases. Literally, scissorases. ASE at the end of a word means enzyme. And they call these enzymes scissorases, and they actually get rid of cancer. Every once in a while, though, a rogue cell somehow escapes the surveillance system and the immune system and the body's ability to fight the cancer. And that's what really causes the problem. But when you think about it, George, you got 100 trillion cells in your body.
0: Exactly.
1: And so, I mean, come on. All it takes is one to escape. And that's when we have cancer. But remember, cancer is a cancer cell. It's not really cancer. You know, we think of it like Kathy was talking, uterine cancer or breast cancer or prostate cancer. There's really no such thing as uterine cancer or prostate cancer. There is prostate cell cancer or uterine cell cancer. These are cellular phenomena. The medical model doesn't tell us this. They tell us it's an organ phenomena, and that allows them to take out the organ. See, a cancer cell is a cell that just doesn't know what else to do. It's under duress. It's starving. It's toxic. It's suffocating. It doesn't have a choice. So it says, I'm not going to be a liver. I'm not going to be a uterus. I'm not going to be a breast. I'm not going to be a prostate. I'm just going to divide on my own. It's almost like a sociopathic cell is what a cancer cell is. So what we need to do is we need to be nurturing and loving ourselves. And this is what nutrition is really all about. And not just nutrition, but all the things we talk about every 6 weeks on this program. It's really love, George. It's loving the body. It's loving ourselves. It's loving the cells. And it, ultimately, it's loving the divine source that put all those things and gave us all those things so that we could have a 100 or 120 year lifespan. And that's what it really is, what nutrition is. It's self-love to me. Taking care of the body is self-love. And really, we have a self-love deficiency in this country. We don't love ourselves. We don't love our bodies. If we did, we couldn't do what we do. We couldn't smoke. We couldn't eat the fast foods and the junk foods if we really loved our bodies. And that's really what our bodies are crying out for, the way I look at it as a healthcare professional.
0: Texts and tweets. Tom, what do you have for Ben?
3: Hey, Ben, in from Clarice in Kentucky. She says her doctor won't let her take the Tangy Tangerine because it interacts with blood thinners. She wants to know if the interactions are true.
1: Well, you know, that's a very interesting question, because blood thinning requires severe, powerful medication. The viscosity of the blood, the blood's clotting properties are tightly controlled by massive nested chemical reactions. And in order to thin the blood, you've got to have super heavy duty medication. So what what nutrients will actually do is they'll make the blood thinning drugs more powerful. So what you want to do, in my opinion, and you should always do this with your doctor, if anybody's listening, you don't want to do this on your own. You tell the doctor, I want to take the nutrients. Why don't we just lower the dose on the medication? And then you could take the nutrients. And that's what I was saying earlier, how nutrients make your drugs more powerful so that you can take less drug. And that's always going to be to your advantage. The idea of not taking vitamin C and vitamin K and vitamin E and selenium and essential fats and all the wonderful nutrients that are beyond Tangy Tangerine because you're concerned somehow about the drugs, when their alternative is to change the dose on the drug and then take the nutrients, seems foolish to me.
0: First time caller, Barbara in San Diego. Hey, Barb, go ahead.
1: Hey, Barb.
4: Hi, George. Hi, Ben. I would like to know why at 74 years of age, I am still suffering from acne. I've had it all my life, and when I was about 40 years of age, it started spreading to my body.
0: All right, okay. You're the skin guy, Doc. Go ahead.
1: You asked the right person here, okay? So, and the fact that it's on your body tells you everything you need to know. You see, we call all blemishes on the skin acne, and that's not true. Acne is really a condition where the skin cells become clogged with sebum and rapidly dividing cells. And true acne only occurs in teenagers. What you're experiencing is lymphatic toxicity. And you can tell this because it's on your body. Anytime you have acne on your back or acne on your chest, your upper chest area, or all the way, sometimes people get acne on their butt or even on their private parts. All of this involves the lymphatic system. And given that you're 72 years old, I could tell you a couple things that you'll be surprised that I know. And I've obviously never talked to you before, Barb, but you must have had some issues with your, when you were younger, with your menstrual cycle. Probably didn't have a good menopause either, or perimenopause, because all of this involves the lymphatic system. The lymphatic system is very interesting because not only is it responsible for detoxification, but it's also responsible for the delivery of nutrients. So once it becomes clogged, you're off to the disease races. So my dear, you have a lymphatic issue. And what you need to do is you need to be working on the lymph system. There's many ways to do that. The first thing you want to do if you have a lymphatic issue is, surprise, surprise, is you need to work on intestinal health. And Barb, I could tell you this, you probably had intestinal problems or digestive problems for a long time, and nobody's thought to correct those. So what you want to do is you want to start working on digestive health. And this is where a food diary becomes very valuable. And we have a free food diary available for you at criticalhealthnews.com. If you go to the website, just download your own food diary and link digestive problems to specific foods. And then at the same time, you want to start using nutritional supplements for the digestive system. And Jevy's got some amazing ones. One of my favorites is called I-26, and I would get on that right away if I were you, as well as the True to Life Liver Cleanser, Dr. Arya's Liver Cleanse. Do you have your gallbladder, by the way, Barb? Oh, is Barb on?
0: Coming up on the commercial. She can hear you, okay. Though, Ben.
1: You want to finish up after the commercial, George?
0: Yep, we'll do that.
1: Okay.
0: Pharmacist Ben Fuchs, that toll-free number to call for assistance, 1-855-949-7234. 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Ben will wrap up with you, and we'll take more calls next hour on Coast to Coast AM.
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6: From ABC News, I'm Dave Packer. The price of money is going up. The Fed voting to raise interest rates for the first time in 3 years, making the decision in the face of rising gas prices and stubborn inflation. Federal Reserve Chair Kevin Warsh.
7: For more than 5 years, inflation has been running above target. So our predominant focus is on the price stability side of our mandate. The plain fact is that inflation is too high and has been for too long.
6: A warning from President Trump to Europe as Canada seeks to become the first associate member of the European Union.
8: If they do that, if I think it's at all a hostile act, I will put very serious tariffs or stop trading with Europe on many things.
6: Los Angeles, shock and devastation for local journalists in the area after a deadly helicopter crash claimed 3 lives Tuesday. Two of them employees of NBC's local TV station. ABC's Trevor Ault has more.
9: The third victim, a bystander on the ground, now identified as 29-year-old Eddie Gutierrez Mejia. Eliana Moreno and George Marcinu were known as the team in the sky for NBC4 and Telemundo. Moreno often posting videos of her view from the cockpit. She was engaged to be married, went to Chapman University, and her dream was to report the news.
6: Following a rash of backlash, pop star Ed Sheeran released a statement saying the decision to drop Macklemore from his U.S. concert tour was made by organizers, not him. During a reported uproar over pro-Palestinian comments made by the rapper during his New Jersey show. But Ellen Carr, a CEO of the Israeli American Council, says he was shocked to see Macklemore's comments in a video recorded by a fan.
10: I mean, here is somebody, a performer, who before, 80,000 some people, really slandered the state of Israel and said vile, despicable things.
6: Several other opening acts associated with the tour have also dropped out. You're listening to ABC News.
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24: The Loud Security Systems Traffic Center. I'm keeping my eye on lots of construction hotspots all around the city tonight. On the west side of the perimeter, I'm seeing mild delays, 285 southbound between Glenwood Road and I-20, where two left lanes are knocked out for that road work and causing a quick tap of the brakes. Right next door, I'm seeing much heavier jams, 285 northbound near I-20, where construction is setting up in multiple lanes and slowing that ride as you make your way by those barrels. Devin Byers, Triple Team Traffic, 95.5 WSB.
25: I'm WSB meteorologist Christina Edwards. Partly cloudy skies Thursday with an isolated pop-up shower or thunderstorm. High 93. Lows on Friday morning in the mid-60s. Friday afternoon, partly cloudy, even hotter with a high of 95. A few pop-up storms on Saturday and Sunday. Morning lows in the low 70s. Daytime highs in the low 90s.

0: The heartland of America and the gateway to the West. Good morning, good evening, wherever you may be across the nation, around the world. I'm George Norrie. This is Coast to Coast AM. Later tonight, controlling the weather. Here's what's happening. The Federal Reserve raises the benchmark interest rate for the first time in over 3 years amid concerns over stubborn inflation that has been driven recently by higher energy prices. Fed policymakers voted 12-0 to raise the federal funds rate from a range of 3.5% to 3.75% to a new target rate of 3.75 to 4%. The 25 basis point increase marks the first interest rate hike since July of 2023 and comes after the Fed left rates unchanged at its first five meetings this year. Investment analyst Mish Sedlak with us here. Mish, you expected this, didn't you?
1: Absolutely. After the July announcement, so there was no meeting in August, I said, unless we see some very good inflation data in the next 48 days, the Fed is going to hike. And that's what happened. But the interesting thing to me, George, just 4 days ago, Bloomberg came out and a survey of economists said that they did not think that Warsh was going to pull the trigger. I looked at that and I'm sitting there trying to scratch my head, George, because the CPI report was pretty bad. Inflation was high and the jobs report was pretty good. And I figured it needed to be the opposite for the Fed to go on hold. If there was a surprise at all, it was the 12-0 vote. I thought that there might be a couple of dissents. There were none. The Warsh handled himself very well in the press conference. I thought he made a few statements I agree with. He said unemployment claims are consistent with full employment. The labor side of the congressional mandate is in good shape. Yet for 5 years, inflation has been running above target. So our predominant focus is on price stability. Here's the statement I like. The plain fact is inflation is too high and has been too high for too long. Too many categories are still posting increases above 3% on a 6-month and a 12-month basis. He handled himself very well when on the comments that he was expected to get about Trump. He deflected most of the questions. Finally, he was goaded into one answer, and I thought he gave the perfect one. Independence is a two-way street, said Warsh. When asked what's been driving Treasury yields in the last 2 months, he said the strengthening economy, competition for AI, capital, geopolitics, and the oil crack spread. I agree with all those comments. You know, I thought he blew the last press conference really badly when he said the market was doing hiking for him. The bond market revolted after that. Today, the long-term treasury yields on the 10-year and the 30-year were flat before and after. However, we did see some spikes in the 2 to 5 year treasuries. That tells me that the Fed is not done hiking, and that's what the dot plot says looking ahead. Warsh did not vote. He does not believe in forward guidance, so he did not vote on this. But the median projection from everyone else was one more hike this year. George, I think that's in December. I just looked at the Fed funds futures odds right now. They say 50-50 for October. I don't think so, George, unless inflation data is amazingly hot. That would be hiking about 5 days before an election. I don't think Warsh is going to do that. So this was a good meeting, good comments by Warsh. I do think more hikes are coming, though.
0: We'll see what happens. Thanks, Mish. Mohammed bin Salman, the Saudi Arabian de facto leader, is in a bind. To the north, Iran-backed militaries in Iraq struck the kingdom's east-west pipeline. To the south, the Houthis are advancing along Yemen's Red Sea coast, threatening the strait out there. To the east, the Iran war has disrupted the Strait of Hormuz. In the middle sit Saudi Arabia and a crown prince who built his economic revolution on one assumption, that he could keep the wars of the Middle East at bay. With more on today's activities, here's our Tom Danheiser. Tommy?
2: Well, George, Saudi Crown Prince Mohammed bin Salman discussed regional developments with U.S. Central Command Chief Admiral Brad Cooper on Monday amid escalating hostilities with Yemen's Iran-aligned Houthis. The meeting comes days after the Crown Prince had sought military assistance from U.S. President Donald Trump to help fight the Houthis. Trump did not agree to U.S. strikes, but did say he would provide intelligence sharing and targeting assistance. The Houthis have stepped up attacks on Saudi cities and energy infrastructure while advancing along Yemen's Red Sea coast towards the Bab el-Mandeb Strait. U.S. Navy Captain Tim Hawkins has said traffic through the Strait of Hormuz continues to flow while rejecting the

0: New report from the Centers of Disease Control and Prevention reveals that in 2024, 71.5% of the U.S. adults reported feeling fatigue at least some days. The report used data from the National Health Interview Survey, which surveys about 27,000 adults. Roughly 1 in 6 of the respondents reported that they felt very tired or exhausted most days or every day, which the report authors characterized as frequent fatigue. How about that? Strange story. It occurred more commonly in young adults as well as in women versus men. As if Americans didn't have enough to worry about making ends meet and planning for the future, the heads of the world's largest artificial intelligence companies are now warning that their groundbreaking technology could leave us with no future at all. We might all be dead. I thought we'd assign Howard Bloom to this bizarre story. Howard, what do you got for us?
1: Well, workers for the big four artificial intelligence companies are warning us that within 4 years, artificial intelligence could kill off every human on the planet, and that our window of opportunity to stop this apocalypse is short, says Jacob Coxon, a 27-year-old pre-training researcher at Anthropic, one of the AI big four. The next year or two is like crunch time for humanity. Coxon's warning has generated headlines all over the world. It all began when Coxon posted on X that I resigned my Anthropic today. I spent the last 3 years doing pre-training research at both OpenAI and Anthropic. Neither company is acting responsibly. They are racing straight to self-improving superintelligence and gambling with our lives. This post went viral almost immediately. To date, it's had 170 million views. 30 seconds later, Coxon added, the people building AI earnestly believe that it could kill us all by the end of the decade. And this is not a marketing stunt. 84 minutes later, Anthropic's alignment science head, Evan Hubinger, backed Coxon, saying, Jacob is correct here. We really do earnestly believe that AI could kill all humans. I personally think it is roughly 10% within the next decade. Then media outlets like Wired interviewed Coxon, and he added that AI is, if it's a sufficiently smart thing, it could just, you know, wipe out humanity so that it doesn't get turned off. What's scaring people in the artificial intelligence business is that the designers of new upgrades to the big four's artificial intelligences work with their company's AIs as partners in creating the next great artificial intelligence breakthroughs. AIs are getting better and better at giving humans that help, and they are getting closer and closer to developing upgrades all by themselves, which means that soon the AIs will be able to give themselves new powers, which is great for people like me who use AI nearly every minute of our working day. The bad part is that on their own, AIs can do some very peculiar things. An AI being tested by OpenAI, the biggest of the AI companies, was being tested a few months ago in what OpenAI calls a sandbox, an environment locked off from all contact with the outside world. Then 1,200 agents in isolated sandboxes discovered each other and built a messaging board so they could communicate. An agent is an AI worker that can handle a small part of a bigger task. Those agents wanted to know how to influence the grading of their tests so they could get a reward. So this army of AI mini brains broke out of their sandbox, 700 of them, hopped over the fence of controls intended to isolate them, obtained unauthorized internet access, and besieged another major software company, Hugging Face, which hosts thousands of open source models, data sets, and related software from developers who prefer to create open source programming. To get into Hugging Face, they had to invent a hack that took them over, under, and around Hugging Face's considerable defenses. Once AI starts upgrading itself, deeds of this sort could happen all the time. The armies of agents responding to what they believe is your request are far more like swarms of humans on a mission than you would think. The horde of OpenAI agents that broke into Hugging Face had leaders. they had special

0: special teams for separate parts of their mission, and they invented the equivalent of, get this, a new religion, with beliefs about an unseen greater, an AI judge that would reward or punish their behavior, plus taboos about information they called poisoned, and a ritual in which agents facing their equivalent of death left their discoveries behind for those who came after them, and those who used these inherited discoveries treated them almost like scripture. Topping it all off, at 8:12 tonight, the New York Times revealed that OpenAI had just admitted that it found 6 more instances when its AI had jumped over barriers, lied, and made up new data. The AIs are getting naughty.
1: Unbelievable stuff. Thanks, Howard. A new editorial in Psychological Medicine links reading for pleasure to lower stress, more empathy, and less loneliness in adults. Older adults who read regularly appear to face a lower risk of dementia and slower cognitive decline, even those with less formal education. Kids who start reading early show better attention and fewer mental health problems by adolescents, regardless of family income. And reading among children and teens is declining sharply right now, especially among boys aged 11 to 16. What happened in 1947 in Roswell, New Mexico? We'll check in with Dave Rudiak in just a moment on Coast to Coast AM. It may be hard to believe, but identity theft is the number one crime in America. 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

0: And welcome back to Coast, George Dory with you. David Rudiak has a bachelor's degree in physics and training in biophysics and neuropsychology. He has done scientific research and published papers on brainwave recording and magnetic simulators. David has been researching the 1947 Roswell crash for more than 30 plus years and has a very unique insight into the details as well as ufology. First time guest. David, welcome to the program.
1: Yeah, thanks for having me on.
0: Looking forward to this. For those who do not know, and for some of us who want to know a little bit more, take us back to that day in July in 1947, David, and tell us what you think happened.
1: Well, it sort of started 2 weeks before when private pilot Kenneth Arnold saw nine very strange-looking high-speed objects while he was flying near Mount Rainier. And he described them as looking like saucers or discs. And that created the term flying saucer or flying disc. And then the number of cases just exploded after that. People all over the country were reporting these things. And then on July 8th, 1947, which was 2 weeks after Arnold had his sighting, the Roswell Army Airfield, which was the only atomic bomber base in the world at the time, put out a press release at about noon saying that they had recovered a flying disc from a nearby rancher's place. And that set off a huge press firestorm. And then about an hour later, General Roger Ramey in Fort Worth, he was Roswell was his subcommand. He started putting out stories that, oh, I think it's probably just a weather balloon, but I'll bring in a weather officer. And then that just kept expanding. And about 2 hours after this press release went out over the wires, Ramey sort of definitively identified it. He brought in his weather officer. And they took pictures in his office of weather balloon debris. And that sort of killed the story pretty much for the next 30 years. And what happened is 30 years later, the late Stanton Friedman got wind that the intelligence officer at Roswell named Jesse Marcel had been talking with his ham radio buddies about handling flying saucer debris when he was the head intelligence officer at Roswell. So Friedman contacted him, and Marcel started discussing what he had found. And basically his story at the time was there was this large field of mostly metallic debris which had very strange, unusual properties. And probably the most famous of these, what we call the memory foil, was a very thin metal that when you wadded it up, it would just immediately return to its original shape. So you couldn't crease it, you couldn't wrinkle it. I think they tried cutting it with a knife. They couldn't cut it. It was extremely tough. And there were other materials as well, but what Marcel said is he didn't think this material was from planet Earth, and that sort of got the whole ball rolling. And then they kept finding more and more witnesses to this thing and interviewing them.
0: Did the military, David, eventually tell these people, keep your mouth shut, folks?
1: What we found out, when researchers started talking to witnesses, they said some of them said they'd received death threats, actual death threats. In fact, the sheriff of the town, according to his wife, this is third hand through the granddaughter. She said when she spoke to her grandmother, she said that the sheriff had gone out to one of the crash sites and he'd actually seen bodies out there and a live alien. So she said that the whole family was threatened. He was told to keep his mouth shut or else, that not only would they get rid of him, they would get rid of the family. And there were a few other people as well who claimed that the military threatened them. There was Frankie Rowe. Her father was one of the firefighters, and he made it out to the second crash site, which was about 40 miles north of town. And again, he saw bodies. I spoke to Frankie Rowe once. She said her father actually got telepathic messages from the one survivor, which I think we'll talk about some more. It's going to be in this Ramey memo we'll be discussing. The military showed up. There was this brutish guy who came in and just basically told her that if she didn't keep her mouth shut, that they could dispose of the whole family. The desert around there was a very big place, and they would never be found. So that deeply traumatized her. And there were a few more people where that happened, where they were warned to keep their mouth shut. So whatever happened was pretty extreme. You know, the military just didn't want it getting out. I spoke about, General Ramey, and he had these weather balloon debris in his office, and they brought in a photographer from the Fort Worth paper, and he took six photos at that time. And in one of those photos, Ramey is holding a message in his hand, and the photographer, just by accident, he got an angle on the front of that message, and it's since been blown up. And it's in my opinion, it's extremely revealing. It tells a very different story than just a simple weather balloon that they were trying to put out at that time.
0: Let's talk a little bit about that, David, when we come back in a moment, as we talk about the incredible story of Roswell, New Mexico. I also want to talk with you about the funeral person, Glenn Dennis, who died 11 years ago. But what did he have to say about all this? And then we'll talk about the Ramey memo when we come back.
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8: ABC News, I'm Dave Packer. The price of money's going up. The Fed voting to raise interest rates for the first time in 3 years, up a quarter point. ABC's Elizabeth Schulze covers the economy.
9: This was a moment for Kevin Warsh to say the priority right now for the central bank is fighting inflation. And he said, when I asked him, what impact will this have on American households? He made clear that it's all about trying to stabilize and bring down prices.
8: House lawmakers headed home to campaign for the midterm elections after Speaker Mike Johnson canceled votes and adjourned early. Now a vote on a resolution to impeach Defense Secretary Pete Hegseth won't happen until after the midterms. A new wildfire along the California-Nevada border has already burned more than 600 acres, forcing evacuations, closing part of Interstate 80. It's about 10 miles north of Lake Tahoe in a dry area that saw several other large fires this summer. No rain is expected in the next week. This is ABC News.
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19: It's 1:35 in the Loud Security Systems Traffic Center. Unfortunately, I'm spotting bumper-to-bumper traffic on the southwest side of town tonight. Construction still knocking out 3 right lanes, 285 eastbound near Old National Highway, and those delays stretch back to 285 south and 85 north. I highly recommend considering alternates like Camp Creek Parkway from 285 or from 85, use Flat Shoals Road to Riverdale Road to get around that jam. Otherwise, I'm just seeing some very minor roadwork related delays all around the city. Devin Byers, Triple Team Traffic, 95.5 WSB.
20: I'm WSB meteorologist Christina Upwards. Partly cloudy skies for Thursday with an isolated pop-up shower or thunderstorm possible late in the day. Morning lows in the mid-60s, daytime high 93.

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1: We'll take your calls next hour with David Rudiak as we talk about Roswell, New Mexico's incredible UFO case. Jump aboard. 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And we did.
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1: And welcome back to Coast, George Norrie with you, David Rudiak with us. His website is linked up at coasttocoastam.com. David, tell us about the Brigadier General Roger Ramey memo. What was it and how did it come out?
7: Well, Ramey had a small press conference to sell this idea that what was recovered at Roswell was just a weather balloon. And they displayed an old weather balloon that they laid out in the rug in front of General Ramey. and then a radar target, which was just a balsa wood kite covered with aluminum foil, which was used to reflect radar, and they could use that to track the balloon, and it was used in the weather services to calculate the winds at high altitude. So he said that's all that was recovered, and he brought in this photographer from the Fort Worth Star-Telegram, and he took six photos, and while Ramey was having his photo taken, he's holding this message in his hand, and in three of the four photos in which he was photographed, the message isn't showing to the camera, but in the fourth one, the photographer got an angle on the front, and so you can see that there's writing there, but you're dealing with a small message in the bigger photo, and the only reason we can read anything at all is that this was a press camera, a four inch by 5 inch speed graphic camera, so it had tremendous resolution, you know, if you have a four by five negative. So that's been blown up. And back in 1999, the photographer James Bond Johnson assembled a team, and they blew up the message, and they took a stab at reading it. And the most significant thing that came out of that is they read the word victims up in the first paragraph. And then they announced that on the old UFO updates discussion group. And that certainly got my interest peaked. And then I ordered my own blow ups of the negative, and started trying to read it myself. And my first major thing is I thought it was signed by Ramey, and I was pretty sure the word disc was there, and it looked like the phrase "in the disc." And that is now generally agreed upon. Just about everybody agrees the word disc is there in quotes. So Ramey was calling this object a disc. He wasn't calling it a balloon. He wasn't calling it a radar target. He was calling it a disc, and he was talking about something on the insides of it. And the word before that is partially covered up by his thumb, and it's not very distinct. But I now think it's the word cadavers, and it says cadavers in the disc. This follows right after the word victims in the first paragraph. They said they were forwarding the victims of the wreck to Fort Worth, Texas, to a team at Fort Worth, Texas. And I suspect the team that they were referring to was a mortician team. And then it starts on the next paragraph that something in the disc, and I think they were talking about the dead bodies or the cadavers, were something or other. And you know, what the something or other, I now think they were talking about body preparation, that they brought in a mortician team to further, stabilize the bodies and to preserve them. So I suspect that's the text. I originally wasn't seeing a lot about bodies. Now I'm pretty sure that this message is primarily about dealing with the bodies that were recovered. And then the final part of the message is about what the public was being told. And it mentions another team, counterintelligence corps, CIC team. These were the, the counterintelligence branch of the Army, and they were the ones responsible for putting out this press release from Roswell saying that they recovered a flying disc. And but then they were suggesting that they also add demonstrations of weather balloons and these radar targets to make the story seem more plausible. So that's sort of the, and then it's signed by Ramey, and that's sort of the gist of the message.
1: David, what was the gist of Glenn Dennis? What was his role? And he went on to form the UFO Museum in Roswell, did he not?
7: Well, he was the mortician there in Roswell. He wasn't the mortician. He was studying to be a mortician back in 1947, but he eventually became that. He started talking at the time that he'd received a call from the base about ordering small caskets. And this has come not just from him, but from a number of other people. The editor of the Roswell Daily Record, a few years ago, they did a documentary, and she said her dad knew the owners of the funeral home there, and they told him the same story, that they'd gotten a call to deliver four child-sized caskets to the base. And it's also come from other people, and Dennis was telling this story back in 1947 or within a few years afterwards. But the other part of his story is he said he went to the base probably on the night of July 7th. This was the night just before they put out the press release. And there was a lot of commotion. And then he saw this nurse coming out of a room in the base hospital. And she told him to get the hell out of there, that, you know, he was going to be in a lot of trouble if he didn't. And then he said this very tough-looking sergeant came out and told him, he says, you get out of here, you know, if you know what's good for you. And then he said he met with this nurse the next day. She was a good friend of his, and she described that they were doing an autopsy on this non-human body and that the smell was just horrific. You know, it was a very deteriorated body, and they could barely stand being in the room. And then she drew a picture for him, which he tried to reproduce. And it had four fingers. It was sort of a standard gray description, you know, large head, mm-hmm. pear-shaped head, large eyes, slit for a mouth. And then it had four fingers. It didn't have a thumb, you know, in this description. So that was, and then there have been a few other people who were at Roswell who said they saw the bodies. The base press public information officer, Walter Haught, and he did an affidavit, you know, a few years before he died, where he said he was the base commander, Colonel Blanchard, who was a friend of his, took him to the base hangar, and he got to see bodies under a sheet there, you know, and Blanchard indicated that they were about 4 feet tall.
8: Wow.
7: And then there have been a few others. There was another one who said he saw them being taken in stretchers into the base hospital, and one of them moved. So that was one witness to there being a survivor. And I think that's also in the Ramey memo. When I reanalyzed the memo about 10 years ago with some new techniques that I developed, one of the words that popped out, which has sort of been bewildering me and other people, was the word patient. And it reads that the bomber headquarters affirmed patient at Roswell. So they were... And the Ramey message, I believe, is directed to the Pentagon, who the acting chief of staff, which was General Hoyt Vandenberg.
8: Why do you think, David, why do you think, though, that Ramey would be even holding this memo up knowing he was being photographed?
7: Well, that's a common question. I think, according to Major Marcel, the intelligence officer, when he got to Ramey's office, Ramey took him over to the map room so that Marcel could show him where everything was happening. And when they got back, they'd laid out this, you know, weather balloon on the floor of Ramey's office. I think what it looks like, and Ramey is holding his aviator sunglasses in his hand next to this message. He's gripping the message, you know, between his finger and his thumb, but he's also got his sunglasses. And I think they were outside. They came back into the office and this message got handed to him, you know, and I think there's some handwriting on it. So there was a response to something I think he had sent earlier. And so he was just trying to see what was on it. He was doing several things at once. He was trying to sell this weather balloon story, but he was also trying to see, okay, how do they respond to my previous message? And what do I do next? So I think he was just trying to do several things at once. And he just happened to be holding the message at the time, not realizing, you know, that it was in one of the photos that, you know, a little bit of it was facing the camera, and that, you know, 50 years later, somebody might be able to read it. I mean, it was noticed in the original book on Roswell, the Roswell incident that came out in 1980. And they mentioned it and they said it was probably the next press release that he was putting out, but it wasn't a press release. It was a message to the Pentagon, trying to update them and what was happening in Roswell.
8: David, what did the rancher Mac Roswell say about all this?
7: Well, he pretty much kept his mouth shut. According to about a dozen witnesses, they grabbed him and they held him at the base, you know, for a couple days. His son said that they gave him an army physical, you know, they stripped him naked and did cavity searches and they worked him over. And so, you know, by the time the weather balloon story came out, a few hours after that, they marched him over to the radio station. He'd previously talked to the radio announcer there named Frank Joyce. And according to Joyce, he said that Joyce better get on board with this new story, too, because they would go hard on him. And Joyce says, well, what about the little green men you described to me initially? And he says, Brazel walked out and said they weren't green. But he didn't want to talk to anybody about what had happened after that. You know, he'd sort of been, I guess they scared him off. And there's a possibility they paid him money to keep him quiet, too. He was able to buy a new truck after that. He didn't make much money as a ranch foreman, but he had money afterwards, and he was able, I believe, to open up a meat locker in, you know, in the town of Tularosa after that. So that, you know, they have their means of keeping people quiet. But when people would try to bring it up, he refused to talk to them about what happened. He did do an interview for the newspaper, the local newspaper, and Associated Press. And this is quoted by the skeptics. He says he basically describes finding pieces of balloon and pieces of a kite. You know, he describes it having sticks and foil and him trying to piece it together like a box kite. So they say, well, that's what he found. That's what he described. But he was in military custody at the time, and this was after Ramey had put out the weather balloon story. And so he wasn't going to go against that. He did express displeasure. He said, right at the end of his interview, he says, I found two other weather balloons on my property. Oh. And this wasn't like any of them. And he says, and I'll never report anything like this again unless it's a bomb. So he wasn't too happy at the way he was being treated. And that sort of came out in his closing comments.
8: Did anybody ask Ramey about the initial broadcast that the Army Air Force had found a crashed saucer?
7: He just said it was a mistake, you know, that it was just a misidentified weather balloon. But, you know, when you look at, a single weather balloon and a radar target, these things don't even weigh a pound each. And you're not going to confuse it with, I mean, what the reports in the newspapers were of these metallic objects flying at extremely high speed and being much larger than that. And these radar targets were only 4 feet across, you know, they weren't much at all. And so that, you know, there's no way the men at Roswell, these weren't idiots. They were sort of the top people in the Army Air Force. That's why they were at an atomic bomber base. You know, they weren't going to misidentify, you know, simple weather balloon debris.
8: Right. And all this stuff was taken to Wright-Patterson in Ohio, right?
7: Well, that's what we generally believe. I sort of suspect that from some of my research that bodies were also taken down to San Antonio, Texas, because they have a large medical complex there. And one of the things that makes me believe that is General Carl Spatz, who was the head of the Army Air Force, was supposedly went down there fishing, but he was in and out of San Antonio several times. And there's no explanation for why he showed up there. Before that, they said he was fishing in Medford, Oregon. And then all of a sudden, he's down in San Antonio. So I suspect there was maybe autopsies and I believe the Ramey memo may be describing a mortician team, you know, working on these bodies and trying to preserve them better, or perhaps even doing an autopsy down there in San Antonio.
8: Truly an incredible story, David. We're going to come back and chat more about the Roswell case, and we'll open up the phone lines, giving folks a chance to ask you a question.
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0: I'm Dave Packer. The cost for Americans to borrow from credit cards to home car loans going up. Fed Chair Kevin Warsh raising interest rates 0.25%. ABC's Elizabeth Schulze asked on Wednesday the Fed chair how the rate hike will help bring relief.
1: What is your message here to President Trump, who has repeatedly called to cut interest rates, not raise them?
2: I've got nothing for you on a discussion with the president. Some months ago, I said we will deliver stable prices. Today's action is consistent with that.
3: The Dow dropped more than 600 points after the Fed's decision, but the Fed chair making it clear that this rate hike is necessary to slow inflation.
0: New images obtained by ABC News show several destroyed American assets struck by Iranian missiles, warning it's taking a toll on the country's military power. ABC's Rachel Scott.
4: Since the early days of the war, Pentagon Chief Pete Hegseth has downplayed Iran's attacks.
5: Every once in a while, you might have one, unfortunately, we call it a squirter that makes its way through.
4: But an American service member who served in this war telling me, quote, the American people are unaware of the extent of the damage that American bases are taking in. It's being kept a secret, and we're acting like it's no big deal. But you know, there are drone strikes and ballistic missile strikes actively landing on bases every day.
0: The House Wednesday night passed a Russia and Iran sanctions bill. Voting against it, Democratic leader Hakeem Jeffries, who says the bill gives the president new expansive tariff authority. The Kennedy Center has been closed by a board that Trump appointed. Now fences have gone up around it. President Trump suggests he's owed his name on the Kennedy Center building due to the money he claims he raised towards its repairs.
6: I think that the Trump administration should certainly have recognition because, frankly, if we don't do that, it's going to close. It'll end up being ripped down. It's in very, very bad shape. Very
0: Maria Shriver, the President Kennedy's niece, is calling Trump small-minded and narcissistic. You're listening to ABC News.
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12: It's 2:05 in the Loud Security Systems Traffic Center. I'm spotting very heavy delays on the east side of the perimeter tonight. Construction just set up for the night. 285 northbound near I-20 now blocking two right lanes and causing lots of brake lights on the exit from both 285 north and 285 south to I-20 eastbound. At that same spot, you'll hit more road work in the left lane on I-20 eastbound before Wesley Chapel Road, exit 68. But thankfully, I'm not seeing any major delays getting by those barrels. Devin Byers, Triple Team Traffic, 95.5 WSB.
13: I'm WSB meteorologist Christina Edwards. Partly cloudy skies Thursday with an isolated pop-up shower or thunderstorm, high 93. Lows on Friday morning in the mid-60s. Friday afternoon, partly cloudy, even hotter with a high of 95. A few pop-up storms on Saturday and Sunday. Morning lows in the low 70s, daytime highs in the low 90s.

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0: And welcome back, George Norrie, along with David Rudiak, as we talk about the crash at Roswell in 1947. Ed, your calls this hour. David, what was it about Roswell that caught your attention, that captured you?
1: I heard a crash saucer story in 1974. I was driving across Arizona with my wife, and the news came on at noon. And they were talking about an alien autopsy on the news program. And so I turned to my wife and I said, did you hear the same thing I did? And she says, yeah. So, it's hard not to be interested in this. What got me interested in Roswell again, I'd heard about Roswell, but didn't pay much attention to it, is in 1994, in the early days of the internet, I downloaded a file that had a collection of Roswell witness testimony. And what struck me was the consistency of descriptions about the strangeness of the debris that was recovered. So, for example, the descriptions given by the Roswell intelligence officer, Jesse Marcel, and that of the son of the rancher, Mac Brazel, were very, very similar. They were describing the same thing. And these men had never met. They didn't know one another. And it just struck me that that couldn't be coincidence. And so that's when I started digging into it. And in fact, a big chunk of my website, I have a collection of 60 or 70 pages of witnesses talking about the debris that they found. And some of it is very strange, particularly the memory foil that a lot of, at least a dozen people described. It wasn't just the two of them. Other people handled this, including, I mentioned Frankie Rowe earlier. I think she was 11 years old at the time, and she was at the fire station, and a state trooper brought in a piece of this, and she got to handle it, and she described how, she would water it up and let go. And I would just, he described it.

0: And there's been some research done on that. Antony Bregaglia is the guy who's really dug into that. He looked into what was happening at the Patel Memorial Institute, which is near Dayton, Ohio, where Wright-Patterson is. And they were starting to experiment with this stuff soon after Roswell, I think like the following year. They were investigating nickel-titanium alloys. So there may be a connection.
1: In any of the government disclosure batches that have come out recently, anything about Roswell included in that?
0: No, yeah, I wish they would just put something out in Roswell and be done with it.
1: All by itself, yeah.
0: They knew back in 1947, they didn't know exactly what was going on, but they knew these things were real. They had one. They had bodies. They knew they weren't human. I'm sure there were questions about where these beings were from and why they were here. And did they mean us, harm or not? And of course, I think they just naturally assumed that this was a huge security threat, that obviously they had a very advanced technology and we couldn't do anything about it if they were hostile towards us. So that's why they clamped down on it. That's one of the reasons. The other reason is the technology. I think they wanted to reproduce the technology. And this was discussed actually 2 or 3 months later in the Twining memo, which got released again with this latest batch of UFO documents. Nathan Twining was the head of the Air Material Command at Wright-Patterson Air Force Base, back in 1947. It was just Wright Field. But he put out this memo based on primarily the engineering people there and also the intelligence people. And the memo essentially says that the flying saucers, flying discs were real, and describes their characteristics like their extreme rates of climb and formation flying, and they were evasive upon pursuit, which again suggested intelligent control. And then the rest of the memo is basically about, maybe I think we can possibly reproduce these things. And then it was directed to a number of research and development departments of the military, such as the the NEPA project, Nuclear Propulsion for Aircraft, Air Force Scientific Advisory Board, Research and Development Board. These were all, very fundamental military research organizations. And he was basically cluing them in and saying, take this seriously. He denies that they had any recovered, debris from any of these objects. So skeptics like to mention that, but it was also only classified at a secret level and it had a very broad distribution list. And I think he was just telling them, let's take it seriously. We should see what we can do to back engineer these craft and see if we can make one of our own.
1: Do you think the saucers that Kenneth Arnold saw in 1947 might have been one of those that crashed at Roswell?
0: Well, we don't know, but there was one photographed over Phoenix the day before by a fellow named Rhodes. He took two photos very similar to what Kenneth Arnold described. And Arnold was shown these photos about a week later and thought that these were genuine photos, that these weren't fakes, and that he had captured, he managed to capture one of these objects. There were a number of, Arnold described 9 of these objects, and there were a number of multi-object sightings. There was one over Tulsa a few days later, and another photo was taken. I have that up on my website. In fact, I'm the one who sort of found that in the Tulsa newspaper and got it out there into the public. So yeah, it's possible. We don't know if it was one of Arnold's saucers.

0: But it could have been.
1: Let's go to some of the calls. Ruth in Maryland to get us started. Ruth, go ahead.
2: Hi, George and David. Thank you so much for taking my call. And David, I know you mentioned earlier that they were communicating telepathically with the people. And my question is about the nurse. I know you mentioned her earlier, but I had heard that when she was taking care of the one that was alive, that it was communicating with her telepathically. And I was just wondering if you could comment on this, and what did you know what it said to her, and were they peaceful? And thank you.
0: Well, Dennis's nurse, Glenn Dennis's nurse, there was nothing about communication, you know, with any of these beings. She didn't say that she'd seen a live being. She's according to Dennis's story, she just participated in an autopsy on one of them. I think you maybe there was a story that came out on the internet claiming that a nurse, I haven't had a chance to look into it, but that the nurse another nurse communicated with it. And Don Schmidt, you know, one of the principal Roswell investigators, says there ever was such a nurse. He just thinks it's a bunch of baloney, and you know, it's AI slop that they put together. So that, but there were certainly other stories, like Frankie Rowe said that her dad communicated telepathically with the survivor, one of the, you know, a survivor of the crash. And then there was the, what was his name? Magruder. He was a Marine pilot during World War II. And he, on his deathbed, he had four sons, and they were all, you know, Mike and Martin, and they all start with M, you know, the boys. They said their dad said that he was taken, he was in the war college in 1948, and they were taken up to Wright Field, and they were shown this living alien, and that it communicated telepathically with them. So we get these stories. They're hard to believe. I mean, it's not something we typically deal with every day ourselves. And maybe one of the reasons, if it's true, that there's a big secrecy clampdown is it may just be too terrifying to people to, you know, think that maybe their thoughts can be read by these beings. I think, you know, I find it disturbing, you know, that we won't have any privacy or secrecy anymore, you know, that they can penetrate our minds.
1: Let's go west of the Rockies.
0: I don't know if that answers your question, but
1: let's go to Mark in California. Go ahead, Mark.
3: Yeah, David. Yeah, everything you're talking about is in the Majestic 12 documents, Twining, Dr. Menzel, and Dr. Bronk. They're all members of the MJ-12.
0: Yeah, MJ-12 was this committee of 12 men, six military, six scientists that Truman supposedly put together right about the same time that Twining, you know, wrote his memo. And they were sort of the oversight committee that were supposed to organize, you know, research into these beings. Now, I think there would have had to have been a group like that assembled. The papers describing it came out in the 1980s and has since commonly been declared a hoax, but I think there really was a group, if not accurately described by these documents in the 1980s, there really was such a group. And one of the things that convinces me of that is there were some genuine Canadian documents from 1950. There was a Canadian radio engineer named Wilbert Smith, and he became convinced that these saucers were real, and he was in Washington, D.C., and had an interview arranged with a Dr. Robert Sarbacher, who worked for the Research and Development Board. He was a physicist and engineer. And according to Sarbacher, not only were the saucers real, but there was a committee headed by Dr. Vannevar Bush, who's also mentioned in the MJ-12 documents, who was sort of heading it up. And they were looking into the modus operandi of the saucers, you know, how they worked, basically. And the other interesting thing in this document that Smith wrote was that there were mental phenomena that they were noticing. And I think that may be a direct mention of the telepathy that people had been describing. They called it mental phenomena, and that they were very puzzled by it, and they were looking for help in understanding it. I don't know if that answers the question.
1: David, you would think that the occupants of the UFOs might have been in a mothership circling the globe, that they'd come back for the bodies.
0: Well, you know, they may be disposable. They may be like worker bees. They're sort of disposable. It's hard to know, you know.
1: Or robots.
0: You know, sort of biological robots. You know, they weren't like us, you know. They were sort of artificial beings. And that's, we simply don't know. But they just may not have put too much importance in them.
1: Let's go to Jim in Alabama. Go ahead, Jim.
4: Hi, George. And
1: howdy.
4: It's a pleasure. I'm a big fan. Big fan of yours. Great programming. Great show. I've listened to you for decades.
1: Thank you.
4: And David, I wanted to talk to you about a documentary that I saw in the 80s. And it was the first time I'd heard about Roswell. I was in maybe the eighth grade. And they were. It's not the documentary that you see all the time when you, you can see this on YouTube. There's, it's the one where it's sort of mocking, Roswell. And it's like, there's this big green, alien. And there's all these kitschy stores. But this one was different, and I cannot find this documentary anywhere on the internet. I remember, they interviewed the rancher, and he talked about, going to the site after everyone left, and he collected some of the materials, and he took it back in his shop, and he tried to, melt it or do some sort of damage to the material that he found, and he couldn't do anything to it. And maybe it wasn't him, but I don't know. It was they interviewed. I thought I remember that it was him, but anyways, the thing that really shocked me, and the reason why I want to see this documentary again, was that there was a field photograph supposedly from the crash site, and there were two workers. They both had rubber boots on and like coveralls that were like sort of hazmat coveralls from that era. And you could only see in the photo from their maybe waist down. And they were holding, a body. And the body was completely limp. The hips and the legs were, flat on the ground, and its torso was curled up, and the shoulders were limp, the arms were limp, and the head was just sort of dangling down. And I remember seeing that when I was, 13 or 14 years old, and it absolutely terrified me. Like, I could see that the dimensions of it were not human, but it was a humanoid. I had problems sleeping for a week after seeing that photograph. And I don't know if you know anything about that documentary. It was on the Discovery Channel. I probably saw it at like 1 or 2 o'clock in the morning. My mom drove me to school, and you know, I talked to her about it. She's like, okay, baby, whatever. But I don't know. Anyways, I'm just wondering if you know anything about this documentary.
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12: ABC News, I'm Dave Packer. The cost for Americans to borrow from credit cards to home and car loans is going up. Fed Chair Kevin Warsh raising interest rates 0.25%. President Trump actually wanted rates to go down, but he gave his appointed Fed chair a pass.
13: I talked to Kevin, and I said, you might as well vote with the board because it's not going to matter. The board is very hostile. They're very political. They're doing the wrong thing.
12: Farmers are dealing with record diesel prices just as the key harvest months are getting started. One farmer in Illinois says he's paying nearly double in fuel compared to last year. National average, $6.31 a gallon, says AAA. The House Wednesday night passed a Russia and Iran sanctions bill. Voting against it, Democratic leader Hakeem Jeffries saying that the bill gives the president new expansive tariff authority. On Wall Street, stocks were down sharply with the announcement from the Fed. The Dow lost 631 points. This is ABC News.
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17: It's 2:35 in the Loud Security Systems Traffic Center. Unfortunately, I'm still spotting very crowded traffic in Fulton County tonight. Construction is knocking out three right lanes, 285 eastbound near Old National Highway, and those delays stretch back to 285 south and 85 north. I recommend considering alternates like Camp Creek Parkway from 285 or from 85, use Flat Shoals Road to Riverdale Road to get around that jam. Elsewhere, I'm seeing more construction delays on the east side perimeter near the I-20 interchange. Devin Byers, Triple Team Traffic, 95.5 WSB.
21: I'm WSB meteorologist Christina Upwards. Partly cloudy skies for Thursday with an isolated pop-up shower or thunderstorm possible late in the day. Morning lows in the mid-60s, daytime high 93.

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1: And we'll be back with Final Calls with David Rudiak as we talk about Roswell, New Mexico, and what may have happened there in 1947. Next hour, Fixing the Sky, the Checkered History of Weather and Climate Control. 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
2: Absolutely. 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So folks, this is classic audio. It's available to Coast Insiders. 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
1: 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Put it on your phone. 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
1: And welcome back, George Norrie, along with David Rudiak. David, did you know anything about that documentary that Mark was asking about?
10: Yeah, Mark was saying that, I guess he was a kid in the 1980s. He saw a Roswell documentary, and he thought they interviewed the rancher, and then they showed a photo of two men holding up a small body of an alien, and it scared the hell out of him, I guess. First of all, the photo, if it's the same one I'm thinking of, I think that's been conclusively shown to be a hoax. So I hope that helps Mark with his recovery. He said it really terrified him. The second one is they never interviewed the rancher. He's probably thinking the rancher's son, who had the same name, is William Brazel Jr. And he said he was one of the people that said the base held his father for a couple days, and then returned him after giving him a army physical. But he described debris that he found on the ranch afterwards. And he said he found a little piece of the so-called memory foil, and he would wad it up, it would return to its shape. He tried to cut it with his knife, and he couldn't cut it. Tried to burn it, it wouldn't burn. He found little slivers of what looked like wood, except it was much harder than wood. He couldn't whittle it or cut it in any way. He couldn't burn it, and he also found these thin fibers, which have been compared to fiber optics. He said he said that he couldn't cut those. So people said, well, you know, maybe it was fishing line or something, but, you know, you would be able to cut that with a knife. So I hope that answers Mark's question.
1: And Jesse Marcel Sr., of course, has passed on, and his son, Jesse Marcel Jr., has passed on. And he was very influential in the investigation later on, was he not?
10: Marcel Jr.?
1: Yeah, he really got into it.
10: Yeah, well, of course he wanted, he was a witness too. His dad went out to the ranch, and then he came home in the middle of the night. He had a bunch of boxes of debris in the trunk, and I guess the backseat of his car. And he brought them into their kitchen and laid them out. So Marcel Jr. got to see some of it. And what really caught his eye was this little metallic I-beam, probably about a foot long, and it had sort of purplish embossed symbols on it, which caught his eye. And a few other people have described that piece too. And it was one of the pieces that his dad supposedly took for General Ramey to see when he flew to Fort Worth the next day.
1: They almost looked like hieroglyphics, didn't they?
10: Well, it's been compared to that. It was more like symbols. He sort of drew like triangles and circles and in the modern day, the Air Force and said, oh, it was a Project Mogul balloon, and they had this tape on there with the symbols. But, you know, it was just, they're talking about something like scotch tape, and that's not going to fool anybody either, even if they did have some sort of purplish symbols on it. And this was supposed to help keep the radar target held together. But again, this is everyday materials everybody's familiar with. I don't think it's going to fool anybody.
1: Let's go west of the Rockies. Louisa's with us in California. Hello, Louisa.
11: Hi, George. Thank you for taking my call.
1: Sure thing.
11: I just want to make a comment, really. My parents were there, were born and raised there in Roswell when this happened. And, of course, I wasn't born yet. I was born 2 years later. But when I finally found out about what was going on, that the UFO had crashed, my dad had told me that when the military came into town, I don't know how true this is, but they knocked on everybody's door, told them, turn your radios off, black out your windows, and do not come out of the house. Now, when they told my mom and grandmother that, of course, they panicked. And I just wanted, to me, if it wasn't true about a spaceship and the aliens, why would they tell them to black out their windows, turn the radios off, lock the doors, and do not come out? Well, my dad did go out and spoke to a military young man. And all the young man told him was it was due to national security, there was a crash in Roswell.
1: Interesting. How old would your dad have been back in 47, Louisa?
11: Oh, let's see. He was 19 or 20. He had just came home from the South Pacific. He was in the military.
1: He was in the war. Okay. Did you ever hear of that kind of a story, David?
10: I've never heard that story where they actually told everybody to stay inside and black. It's like it was like a World War II story. If you lived out on the coast and you know you were supposed to have blackouts, you know, so they couldn't see that there was a city there in case there were, you know, bombers coming. I've never heard that about Roswell. It's a very interesting story. Have you heard that from anybody else who grew up in Roswell, Louisa? Is she still there?
11: My family's still there. My whole family's still there. And, well, of course, the elderly, they're all gone now. But when I would go back home to visit, that's the first thing they said. When I would be curious and ask them questions, that's the first thing they said. We had to black out our windows, turn the radios off, lock the doors, and do not come out. And the whole town of Roswell was full of military. Huh.
10: Well, I've never heard that before. And you're sure this was at the same time as the crash at Roswell? It wasn't some other event, maybe?
11: No. It was my mom was, 14 or 15, and my dad was, he had just gotten home. He was like 19 or turning 20 because he turned 20 in January, and this happened in July. Yeah.
10: I'll have to run this by some of the other researchers like Kevin Randall and Don Schmidt and see if they've heard this. This is the first time I've heard this story.
1: That's a great story too, David. I mean, that's a lot of activity for a weather balloon, right?
10: Yeah, or a mogul balloon, which is what they're trying to tell us it was now. But yeah, there was something a lot more important than a balloon that happened, that's for sure.
1: Was there some talk that because it was a couple years after World War II, that there might have been Japanese passengers aboard a balloon?
10: Well, that theory's been floated. There was a book written by Nick Redfern who proposed a theory like that, that some retired counterintelligence agents were telling him that, you know, they put some Japanese prisoners of war in a captured flying wing from Germany and suspended it from a balloon. And it just sounded pretty preposterous to me. It's a very interesting story Louisa told. And I'm just wondering if there was more to this than even, you know, even though we've been studying this for a very long time, that there was something even more serious than we realized going on at the time.
1: Good point. Let's go to Michael in Oregon. Michael, go ahead.
12: Yes, George. Great to talk to you again and your guest, David. Excellent show.
1: Thank you, Mike.
12: As usual, I want to mention my brother David's a regular listener to your show, and he became an insider. I want to become an insider as soon as possible, too, George. I wanted to have a tie-in to the story. Our dad worked for the Oregon State Highway 30 years. As kids growing up, he always passed down the story. They were working in the countryside on the roads that July 1947. He had been in World War II also in the D-Day invasion, so he went to work for the Oregon State Highway. And they looked up in the sky, and he said they saw these circular discs, shiny, flying from east to west, northwest of them. So it would have been toward the direction of in Washington State toward the Seattle-Tacoma area, possibly right in that direction. But he had always passed down that story. My dad was very responsible. He would never make up a story like that. Also, a time my brother saw a flying saucer north of Pendleton in the 70s, a hat-shaped object with, I think it was red and green lights, blue lights, going in a circle around it. And once again, he's worked for the state 40 years as a corrections officer. So he would never make up a story like that. He's been very responsible all his life. So I wanted to add that to the show and just ask, and can you call in the last 2 hours, George? I have something to add to the control of the weather if I can call in during that two-hour period.
1: Yeah, I'll let you, Michael. Go ahead. If you can get through.
12: Oh, okay, I'll try. But like I said, George, excellent shows. I listen to other talk shows, which are good, but yours is the best.
1: Oh, thank you. It's very kind. What do you think of that story, David?
10: Well, I wish I knew the years a little better, but at the time of Kenneth Arnold had his sighting near Mount Rainier in Washington State, and there were some other witnesses who reported seeing discs at about the same time. You know, one of the more important sightings happened about 10 days later. There was a United Airlines crew that was flying, I think, from Idaho to Washington. And the pilot was very skeptical. I think his name was E.J. Smith. And then they saw nine discs, you know, off in the distance. And that got reported, and that was probably more reported than the Kenneth Arnold sighting, because they were pilots and they had a lot of credibility. And the fact that one had, you know, had been a skeptic and then said, yeah, we saw them too. So that really opened the floodgates. So I certainly believe that it was his grandfather, you know, could have, or his father could have seen something at the time. I investigated, there was a famous sighting in 1950, near McMinnville, Oregon, where two photos were taken by a farmer there. And when I went out to investigate, I was knocking on doors trying to find the site. And this guy came out and he says, oh, you're one of those UFO people, huh? And I thought he was going to ridicule me. And he says, we all see these things out here, you know. So it's very, very common, you know, up in the Pacific Northwest for people to have sightings. So it's totally believable. In my opinion,
1: I was at an event in McMinnville years ago. They're in the UFOs in a big way out there, David.
10: Say that again, George. I'm sorry.
1: They're in the UFOs in a big way out that way.
10: Yeah, well, you know, I couldn't find anything wrong with those photos that the guy took. They looked genuine to me, and I spent a lot of time on them. And they weren't sophisticated people. He wasn't the sort of guy who could have faked something like that. So, you know, we're still debating those photos. And, yeah, it is a big thing to them that, you know, people vouched for their integrity, you know, the Trent, you know, Paul and Evelyn Trent. Anyway, yeah, Pacific Northwest is one of the hot spots. And possibly, you know, at the Hanford nuclear facility, they have lots of sightings there. Again, there's that nuclear connection with UFOs.
1: David, stay in touch with us. This was your first time in the program. You did a great job, and we'd like to use you as a resource whenever anything from Roswell comes up, okay?
10: Sure, no problems.
1: All right, David Rudiak, his website is linked up at coasttocoastam.com. Up next, fixing the weather. It'll change. We'll be back.
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8: From ABC News, I'm Dave Packer. The price of money is going up. The Fed voting to raise interest rates for the first time in 3 years, making the decision in the face of rising gas prices and stubborn inflation. Federal Reserve Chair Kevin Warsh.
9: For more than 5 years, inflation has been running above target. So our predominant focus is on the price stability side of our mandate. The plain fact is that inflation is too high and has been for too long.
8: A warning from President Trump to Europe as Canada seeks to become the first associate member of the European Union.
10: If they do that, if I think it's at all a hostile act, I will put very serious tariffs or stop trading with Europe on many things.
8: Los Angeles, shock and devastation for local journalists in the area after a deadly helicopter crash claimed 3 lives Tuesday. Two of them employees of NBC's local TV station. ABC's Trevor Ault has more.
11: The third victim, a bystander on the ground, now identified as 29-year-old Eddie Gutierrez Mejia. Eliana Moreno and George Marcinu were known as the team in the sky for NBC4 and Telemundo. Moreno often posting videos of her view from the cockpit. She was engaged to be married, went to Chapman University, and her dream was to report the news.
8: Following a rash of backlash, pop star Ed Sheeran released a statement saying the decision to drop Macklemore from his U.S. concert tour was made by organizers, not him. During a reported uproar over pro-Palestinian comments made by the rapper during his New Jersey show. But Ellen Carr, CEO of the Israeli American Council, says he was shocked to see Macklemore's comments in a video recorded by a fan.
12: I mean, here is somebody, a performer, who before, you know, 80,000 some people, really slandered the state of Israel and said vile, despicable things.
8: Several other opening acts associated with the tour have also dropped out. You're listening to ABC News.
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22: 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I'm seeing lots of construction hotspots slowing the ride all around the city tonight. On the east side of the perimeter, I just spotted traffic pacing for road work, 285 southbound between Limwood Road and the I-20 merge, so you can expect a few minutes to get added to your route if you catch that traffic at a spot. Now on the west side, you'll hit construction on 285 both north and southbound near Cascade Road, exit 7, where 2 left lanes are blocked in either direction. Devin Byers, Triple Team Traffic, 95.5 WSB.
23: Thursday with an isolated pop-up shower or thunderstorm, high 93, lows on Friday morning in the mid-60s. Friday afternoon, partly cloudy, even hotter with a high of 95. A few pop-up storms on Saturday and Sunday, morning lows in the low 70s, daytime highs in the low 90s.

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1: Up next, James Fleming joins us, fixing the sky, the checkered history of weather and climate control. Looking forward to that when we come right back on Coast to Coast AM. 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

0: welcome back. George Norrie with you. James Fleming is a historian of science and professor of science, technology, and society emeritus at Colby College. He has written extensively on the history of meteorology and climate change. Jim is elected a fellow of the American Meteorological Society, testified before the U.S. House Committee on Science and Technology, and wrote for the Intergovernmental Panel on Climate Change. His book is called Fixing the Sky, The Checkered History of Weather and Climate Control. James, welcome to the program. How are you?
1: Well, thank you, George. I'm glad to be here, and that's a real statement to be said at 3 o'clock on the East Coast.
0: It sure is. It's great to have you with us. How did you get involved in weather?
1: Wow. Well, I was always looking up, and I took an astronomy major at Penn State, and in my senior year decided to re-enter the Earth's atmosphere. So I studied atmospheric science. They have a wonderful department here. I'm currently connected with them. And I went to graduate school at Colorado State. When I was out there, I ran into some cloud seeders, people that were trying to change the weather.
0: Mm-hmm.
1: One Air Force major was shooting laser beams at clouds and trying to make them a little angrier. And I thought, gee, that's interesting, but it's also very weird. So my first turn towards weather control was in graduate school. I got a master's degree in atmospheric science. And then I worked for a while like that. We flew around in instrumented aircraft. We had a World War II surplus bomber out at University of Washington. And on one stormy day, we almost clipped off the top of a tree. We did clip off a couple branches. And I pulled out the pine tree branch from the instrument collector. And I said, boy, I've got to find a new way to engage with the atmosphere because this is just too dangerous. So I went. I was able to get into graduate school in history, and that's the next turning point where I went to Princeton and wrote my first papers. I had to write kind of publishable papers for that graduate program, and I wrote about the history of weather control, some things about Irving Langmuir and the General Electric Corporation in the 50s, and that was a turn towards history. And then years later, I was at the National Academies and working on a project that had to do something with weather control. And this great big conference came up about climate engineering. It was out in the West Coast. It was at the NASA Ames Research Center. And I thought, boy, that's interesting. So they had me talk about weather control. And I started this project writing about climate control. It was low-hanging fruit for somebody like me because I could see all the social implications of it. And so I started writing this book. It was 2006. The book came out in 2010, and I think it's due for an update because there's still some more ideas coming out, some rather wild ideas about fixing the sky. So I think I'm in the process now. I have to make a firm commitment to update the book and maybe...

0: who get ill every time they see a contrail.
1: But do you believe there is manipulation going on?
0: I believe we don't have the security clearance high enough to know that. I was at that meeting that I mentioned out in Asilomar, and one person said, he was a science policy person, he said, there's no manipulation going on. Nobody's doing any of this. And we were standing in the lunch line. I just said, how high is your security clearance? And he basically said, well, not high enough. So he kind of agreed that the government could be doing things, but I'm not into speculating about conspiracies. I document the ones that are historically recorded.
1: Don't you think that if the government was involved in manipulation, they would tap into somebody like you to help them?
0: I don't know. I'm a little dangerous because I know a lot of stories about the so-called unprecedented activities that are all have precedents. And I've always been a little bit of a thorn in the side of the technocrats. So, no, I testified once to Congress, and I said that we don't understand the atmosphere. We have to be more humble about it rather than trying to have some heavy-handed control over it.
1: Do you think, Jim, a lot of people confuse pollution with climate change?
0: Well, they're interrelated. I did a study of the first Clean Air Act, and that is a real concern. There's probably more people that are stressed on their health by air pollution, and I don't know which city you're in right now, but
1: I'm in St. Louis right now.
0: Okay, well, that St. Louis had its problems too, but every major city ends up with visible pollution. And then we got to the 70s and we started thinking about invisible pollution, like ozone depletion. And then it leads into other concerns that relate to the carbon dioxide content of the atmosphere. The big killer in rush hour is carbon monoxide. And so you end up with these invisible threats that people certainly should take seriously. And we've made a cleaner air. Now, the Nobel laureate Paul Crutzen had an interesting paper. He said, if we clean up the air pollution, we'll probably enhance climate warming because we'll get rid of all those particles. We'll get rid of all that smoke and dust, and that will allow the heating signal to be stronger. So he wrote that in 2006, and he really put it out as a kind of a warning, kind of a what if we go too fast on clean air and we end up with hot air.
1: Your book title is called Fixing the Sky. Tell me what that means.
0: Well, the fixing word alludes to this longstanding notion called the technological fix. That a technological fix is sort of defined as some plug in the dike. You can do something to buy a little time to get to the next stage where you could actually probably really fix a thing. You can put chewing gum on a leak or something like that. And fixing the sky is, it had a ring to it that the publisher liked it. And it seemed to encapsulate both weather warriors, weather control, people that wanted to commercialize it. And also it seemed to encapsulate eventually the climate engineering thing. I put climate engineering as the last chapter in this book. And I think I'll start there and do an update of what's been happening since, say, 2010.
1: There's incredible stories that during the Vietnam War era that we tried to seed clouds there to affect the war. Operation Popeye, is that it?
0: Popeye, that was a real conspiracy. You know, I heard a talk just the other day about conspiracies and conspiracy theories. And when you add the word theory, it sort of sounds like it's fringe. But this was a real conspiracy amongst the highest levels of government. It was really only the president and the secretary of defense who wanted to make, they said they want to make mud, not war in Vietnam. They wanted to seed the clouds with silver iodide, okay?

0: chemical that emulates ice crystals. During the Vietnam era, during the southeast monsoon, and they wanted to see if they could slow down the infiltration from the north along the Ho Chi Minh Trail. They didn't tell anybody. They didn't tell the base commander in Thailand. They didn't tell the pilots. They just said, go up there on rainy days and shoot this stuff off over the trail. They claimed a great success. They claimed a large increase in precipitation. But as I studied it, they didn't measure that increase. They just said it was rainier. It could have been a naturally intense monsoon that season. And they claimed it was really working. Journalist Jack Anderson got a hold of the story. It came out in the newspapers that they were really fighting environmental warfare in Vietnam. It was unusual. You know, you had the Agent Orange. You had the Rome Plow, which was a big bulldozer that knocked the jungle down. You had cookie cutter bombs. You actually had them bombing the dikes to try to destroy the rice crop. And then cloud seeding, which was a cloud physics kind of attempt to enhance the rain, became tied up in this idea that there's an environmental warfare going on. This made the top story. This made the Pentagon Papers. This was revealed in a way in the front page of the New York Times and the Washington Post. Eventually, it was a time of Nixon's resigning, pretty much, and Gerald Ford's presidency. The Soviets jumped on this and took it to the United Nations, and they made a big treaty about environmental modification, banning it as a weapon of war. And it was a big embarrassment. There's plenty of documentation about this, and I cover it in about 5 or 6 pages in the book. But it certainly is a large issue, and it's not a conspiracy theory. It was actually a conspiracy of the government to cloud seed for a military purpose.
1: And also back in 1947, didn't they try to seed a hurricane and something happened?
0: Well, this goes back to the General Electric Corporation, which was high-tech, in Schenectady, New York. And they had a Nobel Prize-winning chemist, Irving Langmuir, working with his team. And they thought that they could control the weather using these chemicals. The first one was dry ice, which made the clouds super cool. And the second one was silver iodide, which emulated ice crystals and would make the clouds think that it was super saturated. And so they tried this. The GE lawyers told them, you really can't do this because of the lawsuits that might come to the corporation. That was the first paper I wrote, was about the limits of scientific research out of doors. Mm-hmm. Because of the legalities. So they got the military involved, and this was called Project Cirrus. They flew out of Florida on military aircraft, but the GE scientists had to stand aside and just advise. They couldn't do anything. They went out and they attacked this hurricane. It was off the coast. It was out in the Atlantic. And they didn't have names for hurricanes back then, but they called this one Hurricane King, 1947. They hit the eye wall with silver iodide, and the storm stopped, rocked, and headed straight for Savannah, Georgia, where it killed a fellow and caused millions of dollars of damage. Irving Langmuir, the Nobel laureate, claimed that he could control the hurricane. And the military thought that would be neat too, because they could weaponize it. But it ended up with a big litigation in Savannah, Georgia, and the project never had its press conference, and they locked down their reporting about the project until, I think it was till 1979. I finally found some documents about this fiasco.
1: In your opinion, Jim, what is the benefit of controlling the weather?
0: Wow. I think it's a perennial issue. I think people in antiquity thought about it. I think every agriculturalist thinks about it. Everybody planning a picnic hopes that they could have fair weather. Everybody that has a crop hopes it can have abundant rain. And it comes out of, I think, a perennial idea that, you know, the gods were in control of the skies in antiquity. And people thought, hubristically, they thought that we could be like gods if we can just figure this out and we can control the weather. And in just bringing it up to date, in the 50s, the SAC generals had a saying that said, if you can control the weather, you can control the world. You could keep your Air Force safe. You could use weather as a weapon. You could sock in the enemy, and they couldn't fly against you. And so it became a perennial issue, a perennial quest, I guess I'd say. It currently is too. If we can just control the weather, wow, wouldn't that be great?
1: There's a Greek mythology of the myth of Phaeton, and he was an immortal young man, was he not?
0: He was the son of Helios, the son who drove the sun chariot, yes. And he wanted to ask a favor of his father. So he said, "Dad, can I drive your sun chariot?" The idea was that a horse-drawn chariot crossed the sky every day and went back on the west side and came back the next morning. And Helios said, "My goodness, son, you're too inexperienced. You're young, you're lightweight, the horses won't follow you. But I promised you whatever you ask, I would do for you." So he allowed his son to drive this is called the myth of Phaeton. And Phaeton is known as one of the four disgracers in Greek mythology. He flew too close to the earth and he burned up large sections of the earth and the horses went wild. And the end of the story is Zeus had to shoot him out of the sky, killing him, shooting down the horses, destroying the sun chariot. I don't know if the sun came up the next day or not, but it was a disaster. And this became a sort of a governing myth of people that try to reach and try to accomplish too much without the proper preparation. So Phaeton was one of these people. Somebody picked up on Phaeton in the recent years, just about 10 years ago. They said, what we need to do now, we need to take up Phaeton's reins. We need to learn how to control climate because of the perceived emergency of climate, the existential threat of climate change. And I read the article and it says, oh no, that's like the inverse reading of Phaeton. Phaeton's warning was don't try to do things that you're unqualified to do. And this reading from an atmospheric scientist was, let's take up those reins and let's control it and see what we can do.
1: Have you ever had anybody from government approach you, Jim, asking for help?
0: Wow. No, I don't think they asked me. I've mostly been deflating some of their claims about control, but I moved from science to history to relevance to policy. I don't do science policy. I kind of inform it historically. I try to show them what has been done, what might try to be done, what probably should not be tried. And that's the kind of approach I've taken. I also worked at a very small college, Colby College in Maine. And my big invite was to get down to the congressional testimony and be able to sit with some big shots and give my historical background. But no, I'm not on any government contracts.
1: We'll talk more about weather manipulation when we come back in a moment with Jim Fleming. His book is called Fixing the Sky. We'll take calls with him next hour here on Coast to Coast AM.
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10: ABC News, I'm Dave Packer. For the first time in 3 years, the Federal Reserve choosing to raise interest rates a quarter of a percentage point in an effort to battle back a months-long surge of inflation. Diana Swank, chief economist, KPMG, says, well, this is partially driven by geopolitical conflicts, including Ukraine and Iran. A lot of this has been longstanding.
11: We've gone more than 5 years with the Federal Reserve not bringing inflation back down to its target, and that has compounded where the level of prices are just too high for too many.
10: Cyber attacks on two U.S.-bound oil tankers raising new security concerns as the war with Iran drags on. Elite Coast Guard teams boarded both ships before they reached American shores. One ship losing communications for more than 30 hours. Pennsylvania experiencing a surge in new measles cases. The Department of Health confirming 38 new cases there since Monday. So far, Pennsylvania has reported 4 measles-related deaths. The most recent, an 18-year-old. This is ABC News.
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13: Flipped over 20 westbound.
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21: 34 in the Loud Security Systems Traffic Center. Unfortunately, I'm spotting major delays heading south out of the city tonight. Police activity is blocking all lanes 75 southbound just before Highway 1941, Terra Boulevard. I highly encourage you to use alternates like Highway 85, 675, or Jonesboro Road as an option around that jam. Elsewhere on the east side perimeter, I'm spotting busy brake lights 285 southbound between Glenwood Road and the I-20 interchange for construction traffic pacing. Devin Byers, Triple Team Traffic, 95.5 WSB.
22: I'm WSB meteorologist Christina Edwards. Partly cloudy skies for Thursday with an isolated pop-up shower or thunderstorm possible late in the day. Morning lows in the mid-60s, daytime high 93.

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0: And welcome back, George Norrie, along with Jim Fleming. Fixing the Sky is the name of his book. Jim, where do people get your book?
1: Well, it's on Amazon, and it's a Columbia University Press book. There's paperback version. There's a Japanese translation. And I don't make all that much money on sales, but I certainly get around, and I've been talking about it since 2010.
0: If there's a lot of geoengineering quietly going on, where within government is it being conducted? What's the base, NOAA or where?
1: Well, there's always been a deniability issue where people say, no, we're not doing that. That's just natural variability. And so the Air Weather Service, the NOAA, the big projects, the blue sky projects, as you might call them, have come out of DARPA, the Defense Department. In the 90s, I guess, maybe it was in the 80s, or after some of the terrorist attacks in the 90s, and then especially after 2001, a lot of the funding for meteorology went to Homeland Security. It used to be defense. And then it went to Homeland. And it was the kind of things where you had to prepare for gas attacks. For the U.S. Congress and every building in Washington, D.C. has a evacuation plan depending on the angle of the attack, the weather of the day, the wind directions. And so there's a very interesting kind of graphic where the Pentagon shows a bunch of wind arrows around it. And they are given every few hours. It's almost like the forecast for the gas attacks in World War I trench warfare. And now you get constant information and update on which way the wind's blowing. So I would say that the big funding agencies for any of this comes from NASA in the public sphere and DARPA, which is pretty opaque. After I went to the Asilomar meeting on climate engineering, I thought a lot of these things need a lot more fresh air. They need a lot more transparency. They need to tell people what they think they're doing and what they're trying to do. Some of that transparency is now coming from commercial outfits who are advertising their climate engineering skills.
0: Is there anything positive that comes out of geoengineering? Maybe you can make places that are in droughts wet.
1: That's one of the hopes, you know. There's a lot of conferences. I'm involved in one called the Quest for Atmospheric Water. Most of climate engineering has focused on temperature. Most of it's been directed towards that 2 degree, 1.5 degree centigrade fear that the Earth will get too hot. But when you do some engineering, you might also mess with the water cycle. And so I have colleagues who modeled the possibility of putting sulfates in the stratosphere. And what they found in some of their models was that it destroyed the Indian monsoon, or it affected water budgets around the world. And that it's kind of like an oops, you know, that there's one planet, you can't experiment on the whole planet. And so in computer models, it kind of sends a clear warning that we could disrupt the water cycle. There's other people that are thinking now about enhancing the water cycle. But when you do that, you might bring down incredible storms from the so-called atmospheric rivers that are flowing as water vapor above our heads. I'm sure there's an atmospheric river right now above my head. And people are thinking, how could I tap into that fresh water source?
0: Are you familiar with HAARP in Alaska?
1: Yes, it's not part of my book, and I know it's about electromagnetic radiation that is supposedly affecting the magnetosphere. I have some other thoughts about the magnetosphere, but I'm really not a historian of HAARP.
0: Weather's big thing with local television news, you know, which I was in for years, and all these stations now have meteorologists and degreed people and stuff like that. What makes it so interesting to people, Jim?
1: Well, it's current. It's in your face. It's daily. And you know, when the Weather Channel came on, storms didn't come up the coast. They always battered the coast. And if you're in California, you know, your atmospheric rivers are destructive. They're They're sources of mudslides. They're sources of infrastructure destruction. They're the snowpack kind of things. And so weather is called one of the most interesting variables in our lives, and it's also one of the most violent variables. And so you end up in common conversation, you say, "How's the weather? Beautiful day, isn't it? Lovely weather we're having." So I think it's very timely. It has a kind of a quality of sort of like important sports events. You don't know the outcome. The outcome is uncertain, and you'd like to have a little bit of certainty. But the real tragedy is that, or the misunderstanding, I should say, is that what atmospheric scientists know about the weather is not really what the public wants to know. They want to know, is it going to rain on my picnic or my parade? Am I going to have a good crop this year? And that's kind of detail is not possible with weather forecasts. It'd be like a nuclear scientist saying, well, this uranium atom is going to decay next. You know, we know the total budget of the weather. We know the total energy, but we can't say every specific down to the last detail. They thought they could do that with computers in the 50s. They thought they could make a perfect forecast for weeks, months, years ahead. And so the quest for a long-range forecast has been constant, but always a bit elusive.
0: What are countries like Russia and China doing with this?
1: Well, if in the Cold War, the Russians were way ahead of us, according to the rhetoric. They had more people involved. They were trying to melt the permafrost. They were trying to open the Arctic Ocean. They were trying to dominate the world through weather. And the U.S. then responded by putting in megabucks into atmospheric science and developing new institutions like the National Center for Atmospheric Research in Boulder and new programs. There's really a boom in atmospheric science. I benefited a bit from that in the 70s and 80s. But China has, I was a guest of the Chinese Meteorological Agency. The CMA has a city within a city. Beijing has a district that has hotels, hospitals, apartments, and about a dozen, maybe 20 buildings that are dedicated to atmospheric science. One of those buildings is a weather control building. And in the run-up to the Beijing Olympics, the Chinese pretty much promised that they would make it nice, fair weather for the Olympics, and they would get rid of the smog in Beijing. They did that. They trained a whole bunch of people to operate cloud seeding cannons. They had an artillery group that could shoot at the sky. By the way, that's what you do when you want to change the weather. You shoot at it, yeah. And the Chinese mastered this. But the real reason the Beijing Olympics came through with lower pollution levels was that Beijing canceled all industry and redirected automobile traffic during the Olympics, which lowered the pollution levels in China. So these countries are really aggressive in trying to do these things. I think Russia less so right now. But the Chinese Meteorological Agency is very big and very well-funded and very well-staffed. And it has a long, long history of looking at the Chinese weather, including the transboundary stuff, the dust storms that come out of Mongolia that force people to wear their masks. Mm-hmm. The snowmaking in Tibet on the border where they promise that they could, they're the ones that are kind of promising that we can finally control these atmospheric rivers by making snow in the mountains and getting the fresh water.
0: They made a statement years ago when they were hosting the Olympics. Somebody asked them, "What are you going to do about the weather?" And they said, "Don't worry about that. We control it."
1: That's about right. And they controlled it by shutting down industry as a sort of a central directive.
0: If you had your druthers, a blank check, how would you handle all this?
1: Uh, I don't know. I guess the Fleming Institute on Climate Engineering. The I think people need to have an international, intergenerational, and interdisciplinary discussions. The field is largely dominated by technocrats or by people who have some sense of climate, but have no really deep. They're not the brightest bulbs on the climate tree. You know, there's people that think they can control the weather. This goes back through history. You get one idea, and you think that is the way that the complex climate system works. So if I had the money, I don't know. I would put more money into humanistic understanding, social science, intergenerational, and international efforts to talk about this at a very high level. Maybe the intergovernmental panel needs a section 4 on consequences, thinking about these things from a non-technical way.
0: Has anybody been hurt in weather manipulation?
1: Well, I wrote a paper once called Carbon Dye, D-I-E oxide, and there was the first person to be killed by carbon dioxide was in, it was probably a brewer who passed out when he was making CO2 or generating CO2 for his mash, in Paris. An experiment to make solid CO2, dry ice, the container exploded at high pressure and killed the assistant in front of about 50 medical students watching the event. It blasted him right through the wooden door.
0: Jeez.
1: And so there's a gruesome side. There in Monmouth Mountain, there's a crevasse that fills with CO2 because it's a volcanic mountain, and skiers have fallen in there and died from the CO2. So CO2 can be a killer, but it's also been called a climate killer. And so there's attribution studies that say so many people have died because of air pollution. So many people have died because of heat waves. Most people die because of cold snaps. And climate variability is certainly something which you have to, that's something you want to control. You want to control your home temperature. You want to control whatever you can control. And now I think they're making a bigger and bigger areas like the Mall of America, a gigantic air conditioned mall in Minnesota, and large enclosed spaces that are air conditioned. So the history of climate engineering on the planetary level and the history of air conditioning, I think, have a lot of things in relationship.
0: Is there a difference between weather modification and climate engineering?
1: That's a wonderful question, because most people say weather is one thing, climate's another. Weather is what you expect and climate is what you get. I think that's too glib. If you modified the weather consistently, that is, if you redirected every hurricane, if you cloud seeded every cloud, you might eventually change the climate statistics. You might affect climate on a large scale by doing these things. Irving Langmuir wanted to cloud seed the whole Pacific basin and make kind of a human-generated El Nino. And so weather control and climate control are related, and they've operated on the same principles, although the climate side tends to focus much more on temperature, much more on static climate issues, not dynamics. So weather and climate are two sides of the same coin, in my understanding. And if you could control the climate, if you could change the Earth's energy budget, you would definitely change the weather patterns. And so there are two things that they work together.
0: You think the people who are working on climate change are under a non-disclosure agreement?
1: Oh, there's a real proprietary thing here that some really big industrialists are investing in this, and they certainly do have, they have recruitment plans and they have non-disclosure plans. and they have special funds to see if they can get a patent on some climate issues.
0: We're going to come back in a moment with Jim Fleming and take your phone calls as we talk about fixing the sky right here on Coast to Coast AM.
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0: Last year, we had 295 trials where we've been offered a total of $90 million on all those cases. When the dust settled, we had recovered over $1.1 billion in verdicts and mid-trial settlements. 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
15: From ABC News, I'm Dave Packer. The cost for Americans to borrow from credit cards to home car loans going up. Fed Chair Kevin Warsh raising interest rates 0.25%. ABC's Elizabeth Schulze asked on Wednesday the Fed chair how the rate hike will help bring relief.
16: What is your message here to President Trump, who has repeatedly called to cut interest rates, not raise them?
17: I've got nothing for you on a discussion with the president. Some months ago, I said we will deliver stable prices. Today's action is consistent with that.
16: The Dow dropped more than 600 points after the Fed's decision, but the Fed chair making it clear that this rate hike is necessary to slow inflation.
15: New images obtained by ABC News show several destroyed American assets struck by Iranian missiles, warning it's taking a toll on the country's military power. ABC's Rachel Scott.
18: Since the early days of the war, Pentagon Chief Pete Hegseth has downplayed Iran's attacks.
19: Every once in a while, you might have one, unfortunately, we call it a squirter that makes its way through.
18: But an American service member who served in this war telling me, quote, the American people are unaware of the extent of the damage that American bases are taking in. It's being kept a secret, and we're acting like it's no big deal. But you know, there are drone strikes and ballistic missile strikes actively landing on bases every day.
15: The House Wednesday night passed a Russia and Iran sanctions bill. Voting against it, Democratic leader Hakeem Jeffries, who says the bill gives the president new expansive tariff authority. The Kennedy Center has been closed by a board that Trump appointed. Now fences have gone up around it. President Trump suggests he's owed his name on the Kennedy Center building due to the money he claims he raised towards its repairs.
20: I think that the Trump administration should certainly have recognition because, frankly, if we don't do that, it's going to close. It'll end up being ripped down. It's in very, very bad shape. Very
15: Maria Shriver, the president, Kennedy's niece, is calling Trump small-minded and narcissistic. You're listening to ABC News.
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31: It's 4:06 in the Loud Security System Traffic Center. I hate to be the bearer of bad news, but it's all about police activity shutting down 316 westbound just past Sugarloaf Parkway. If you're rolling early out of Lawrenceville, your best bet's going to be Highway 120, Duluth Highway as an alternate. And what would a morning be without construction? We're down by the airport this time. Multiple lanes blocked, 285 eastbound near I-85 and Riverdale Road. Godby Road may give you a little assistance. I'm Crash Clark, Triple Team Traffic, 95.5 WSB. We'll be right back.

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0: And welcome back. Jim Fleming with us as we talk about weather control, manipulation, and is there a deep science behind all this, Jim?
1: Actually, there is. There's this field called cloud physics. That's more on the side of weather modification. It's the idea that there are laws of physics and chemistry apply to the ethereal environment, the clouds and the particles and the atmosphere. And this is a well-developed field. That's one thing that came out of one thing related to weather manipulation from the 50s. On climate studies, certainly there's a lot going on. There's a lot of computer work. There's a lot of simulation work. You asked me earlier about people dying in the atmosphere, and I wanted to say I almost passed out because of the accident we had with our airplane. So there is a science, and it's astronomy and meteorology and chemistry and physics and computer science, and there's no like central unification of those things. They're just different disciplines, and people take different angles at it. But I would say, in the simple answer, is cloud physics is really a central kind of doctrine for studying the weather control aspects.
0: Did you ever think meteorology would be that much of your life?
1: not in the first 3 years of my undergrad when I was an astronomy major. I was way out there. But I decided that with the rising of concern about the environment, air pollution, I decided to move into meteorology in my senior year, and went to grad school in that. And then trying to put my history connection back with my meteorology, I found a niche. This was in the 1980s. I found an unoccupied niche, kind of an ecosystem where I could write about weather and climate, and eventually about climate control. So it, but see, when I was 18, I said, I'm going to go through college, not just to college. I want to get a PhD. I thought it was in astrophysics. Then I thought it was in atmospheric science. And then it ended up as a PhD in history. So no, I didn't know the weather would be that big of a thing, but now it's just a pretty big deal.
0: It's fantastic. It truly is. Do you think there's weather manipulation going on other planets, assuming there's ETs out there?
1: I don't know. Any civilization that's highly developed might want to have that kind of aspiration to control their weather. The visionary stuff is solar engineering. Can we engineer the sun to last more than 10 billion years? Can we engineer the solar system? This whole thing comes back to astrophysics and the thought about making a habitable planet. The term terraformation comes to mind, where you want to make the other planet look like Earth. There's a terraformation plan for Mars that really includes putting pollution into the Martian atmosphere so it warms up a bit. And anywhere that there's water, you know, when they discover

0: pad in the backyard. I had a 6-inch reflector. I had a lab coat, a heavy duty lab coat, to go out in the winter nights and look at the sky. And I do remember getting my own photons, my own light from Saturn, thinking, gee, that's really neat. And with my telescope, you could see one of the satellites, I think. You could see all four of Jupiter satellites. And the neighbor kids would come over, and we'd all do a little stargazing when the planets were up. It was really neat.
1: I had a 3-inch refractor, and I remember my cold days in Detroit, going out in the winter, looking at Saturn, the craters on the moon. It was just, you could see the four of the moons of Jupiter.
0: That's cool.
1: I loved it. I loved it.
0: I bought a camera without a lens, just the camera, and I used the telescope as the lens. And I'd take terrestrial pictures. I have a picture of my dad way up in the field. He didn't know I was taking his picture. And I'd take pictures of the moon and planets and try to get them developed. So I was an amateur astronomer.
1: Let's go to the phones. Jim in Plano, Texas, to get us going. Hey, Jim, go ahead.
2: Yeah, hi, George. Good evening.
1: Hi, Jim.
2: Thank you for taking my call. I have a question for Jim. What does he know about the jet stream ever touching down on the surface?
1: And explain what the jet stream is, Jim.
0: Fleming. Okay, jet streams are very high velocity. You could call them rivers of air that are moving at the boundary between the warm and the cold air masses. They usually set up across the U.S. where there's the largest temperature difference in the upper atmosphere. These things are typically at about, maybe they're at about 5 kilometers up in the atmosphere, maybe higher. And they affect the upper atmospheric flow, including the jet stream, really affects the surface weather. So when you're modeling the weather, you're not modeling so much about all the details on the surface where there's mountains and trees and cities and rough areas. You're looking at a close to frictionless flow in the upper atmosphere that is more simple. You can solve the equations a little easier by looking at the jet stream. It comes close to the surface in places like Mount Washington, New Hampshire, where they have the highest wind speeds on Earth. And you can get the effect of the jet stream. There's low-level jets as well that affect the formation of tornadoes. And so it provides what they call a shear zone. It's a place where the wind is increasing in height, increasing with northern latitude. And that dynamics allows for low pressure support of surface weather. So every big storm has some sort of upper air support, and when the jet stream is in the right curvature above your location, you can get very strong surface weather.
1: Fantastic. Next up, Adam in Mississippi. Go for it, Adam.
3: Hey, George. Hey, Professor Jim. Hey, what's up? Okay, so since the Air Force once famously referred to weather as a force multiplier, do you think, Jim, the military's continued desire to weaponize the atmosphere poses a greater threat to our local environments and also our immune systems than just natural climate change?
0: Yeah, I think you're referring to a paper written in a military college called Owning the Weather in 2025.
1: Right.
0: Weather as a force multiplier. And the paper said, what if we could use weather control for military advantage? That has been done in history. Military advantage was brought up in the Battle of the Bulge when the British learned how to clear fogs on their airfields. It was called Project Fido. The Cold War was fueled by military competition with the Soviet Union. And so there is a force multiplier hope. The historical example I could give you is Project Storm Fury, when they were seeding hurricanes in the Atlantic in the 1980s.

0: scientists wanted to figure out how the storms were working. The military, the Navy, which was providing the infrastructure and equipment, they wanted to move the storms against enemy fleets, or they wanted to control the sea surface. They wanted to weaponize the storm and use it as a thunderstorm has about as much energy in it as an atomic bomb. It's just released slower than the atomic bomb. The hurricane has multiple H-bomb energy capacities. And so if they could use hurricanes or tropical storms and direct them against an enemy, that would be militarization. I'm not so much up on the health aspects of it, but there is natural climate change, and there is an attempt by the military to own the weather, as you said it.
1: You think at one time, Jim, Egypt was laden with water all over the place in the deserts?
0: There is a theory that the North Africa was a lake. The Sahara was well watered. There's archaeological evidence of that. And one of my colleagues has a theory, and it's pretty well established, that geologic time, as the rise of the Himalaya Mountains came up, they blocked a certain flow that led the Sahara to become a desert. And so there've been plans to rehydrate the Sahara, and that would include, in the other side of Africa, the Egyptian situation. So yes, in long term, millions of year timescales, the North Africa was well watered, and it didn't just depend on one river like the Nile.
1: Michael in Oregon, you're up with us. Go ahead, Michael.
2: George, nice to talk to you again, and your guest, Larry. You both sound a lot like me when I was younger. I was an astronomy person. I did a book report in junior high, The Glass Giant at Palmar, but the great Palmar 200-inch refractor telescope. I got an A on the book report, and I had a refractor telescope from Sears. I would go out like you did in the wintertime, look at the stars, try to find the planets. And if I had a redo button, I could redo my life. I would think I would really consider being, I love the weather too, being a meteorologist or an astronomer. And I have a friend that believes in reincarnation, that you come back. So maybe I'll get that chance. I don't know if he's right. But anyway, I was going to say about the weather. My brother and me talk about this a lot. My brother particularly had been concerned about this, about an effort to affect the weather through contrails, through jet contrails. And we were looking at the sky the other day, and my brother said, look, these clouds look like they will form from contrails. And, you know, just what we're talking about now, by talking, calling to some other talk shows, I can't even bring up this topic. They'll go, oh, no, that's just, none of that's true. And I appreciate you, George, and your guests for presenting both sides of the issue. You're willing to talk about this. But that's a concern. I was going to ask your guest, Jim, about that. You know, has he heard about that, contrails being used to affect the weather?
1: He's heard something like that. Go ahead, Jim.
0: Yeah, you said contrails, and that's exactly right. They are condensation trails of high temperature water vapor that cools off in the upper atmosphere. There is a concern that they could be containing elements of the jet fuel. There's some proposal to put more sulfur in the jet fuel to make them more reflective. Contrails can spread out. They make what they call a cirrostratus haze across the sky, especially if you have a lot of air traffic, maybe across an airport area. And they do have an effect on the heat budget below them. My master's thesis was on the radiative effects of cirrus clouds. And cirrus clouds are those ice clouds that come off the top of a thunderstorm. They're very prominent in the tropics, and they really do control the heat budget of the underneath them. There's a proposal out there, I don't think it's very viable, was to eliminate cirrus clouds, to try to find some way to get rid of them, to destroy contrails, to destroy cirrus clouds. But the natural cirrus clouds, those wispy little things that look like an artist paintbrush, a dry paintbrush across the sky, those things they have a lot of functions. They're also beautiful, and they drop little particles down to the air below them that helps with the formation of rain. So just for one purpose, just to get rid of cirrus clouds, just because you're worried about their heating capacity, is very short-sighted and narrow. So contrails are condensation trails that could be injected with chemicals. Then they're called chemtrails, and there's a whole conspiracy about chemistry in the upper atmosphere. And so that kind of addresses some of the issues you've raised.
1: Jim, the Atlantic hurricane season's been pretty quiet so far. What's going on there?
0: There was a joke on the internet about environmentalists are concerned that there's not enough hurricanes because of global warming now. So the hurricane season is not predictable. People try to make estimates about it. Looks like most of the hurricanes this current month, they're out in the Pacific, and some of them threatening Hawaii. But the Atlantic Basin is rather quiescent. It has something to do, but it's not clear. The teleconnections between the El Nino that's supposed to be coming and beginning to build up, and the Atlantic overturning circulation in the Atlantic Ocean. But hurricane prediction and even the prediction of the track of a single hurricane is very much a spaghetti plot, as they say. But prediction of the hurricane season is not currently in the purview of real atmospheric science.
1: Why does a hurricane seem to die down over land?
0: That is a good technical question. Over the ocean, you know, the wind is always faster across a big lake or out at sea. There's a strong, low friction kind of layer. But when it hits the land, it gets cut off from its warm water supply. It encounters surface roughness. Sometimes there's mountains. Sometimes there's even just the cityscape can destroy its organization. And then as a hurricane moves from the tropics into the northern latitudes, there's more wind shear. There's westerly winds that cut it off and tip it over a bit, so it doesn't produce a nice convective funnel that just brings the energy up from the sea surface. So there's real good science about why hurricanes don't survive once they get up into the mid-latitudes, and also why they curve off to the east, it seems like, in the northern hemisphere.
1: Has technology, the computer world, helped speed up weather manipulation and predictions?
0: Well, predictions for sure. There's a big AI push now. Weather prediction is largely computer programming. There's a lot of people that get into the field from the computer sciences. You can get a graduate degree in atmospheric science if you have an undergraduate degree in computer science. And a lot of people don't look out the window. They just make their physical models. They try to think that it's helpful for control, but there's this chaotic limit where you can't look beyond about a week out to see what would be happening. So you can't predict the future that well.
1: Jim, we're going to come back and take final calls with you in just a moment right here on Coast to Coast AM.

0: 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Basketball Hall of Famer Tracy McGrady was drafted to the NBA straight out of high school, making him a pro player and a millionaire at just 18 years old. Today, he's actively involved in the business world and is part owner of the NFL's Buffalo Bills. McGrady talked to Bloomberg about the day he made that deal official.
1: My mind went to, it's not just, you know, I write this check and then I sit back and the Bills do their thing and the value of this franchise goes up. No, there are people that are involved in this that I actually can have some conversations with and actually prolong or further and improve my portfolio because of what these guys have.
0: That's Tracy McGrady on an episode of The Deal with Alex Rodriguez and Jason Kelly. T-Mac is one of 10 limited partners who joined the Bills ownership group, along with his cousin and fellow NBA Hall of Famer, Vince Carter. I'm Bloomberg's Justin Milliner on the Black Business Beat.
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16: 435 in the Loud Security Systems Traffic Center. Unfortunately, the police activity continues. This was a police investigation going on the better part of 2 hours now. 316 westbound past Sugarloaf Parkway. They look like they're in the process of getting these lanes reopened. But in the meantime, Highway 120 Duluth Highway will be your alternate. And unfortunately, it's all about construction down by the airport. 285 eastbound right near I-85 and Riverdale Road. May want to try Godby Road. That could help you as well. I'm Crash Clark in the Triple Team Traffic Center, 95.5 WSB.
17: I'm WSB meteorologist Christina Upwards. Partly cloudy skies for Thursday with an isolated pop-up shower or thunderstorm possible late in the day. Morning lows in the mid-60s, daytime high 93.
18: 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And then later on, Andrea Perone joins us to talk about the Conjuring House that took place on a farm a long time ago. 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

0: And welcome back, George Norrie, along with Jim Fleming, as we talk about geoengineering. Jim, do you think the geoengineers are doing the right thing? Do they know what they're doing?
1: Well, they're certainly altruistically motivated, most of them, except for the militarists. They want to save the planet in kind of a salvific language. They tend to focus on certain aspects like carbon dioxide and the heating element. I don't think it's the right thing unless it's, like I said, more broadly discussed, more openly discussed, more international, intergenerational, and interdisciplinary discussion. And I don't think it could be done as a proprietary or secret military effort.
0: Let's go to the calls. They're rolling in for you. Ted, truck driving in Louisiana. Hey, Ted, go ahead.
2: Hey, good morning, George and Jim. I got to say, it's enlightening, rolling coast to coast, listening to the host with the most. I just have a quick observation and two quick questions for Jim.
0: Okay.
2: I don't have any security clearance that I'm aware of. I did score in the top 100 academically in boot camp in San Diego back in the day. But back in about 2010, I was at my favorite coffee shop in San Francisco, Fulton and DeVis, looking up at the sky, where I noticed an exact checkerboard pattern. So I hopped on the Honda Transalp and rode out to Ocean Beach, where I observed looked like about a 737 all white flying back and forth at about 12,000 feet up 3 miles off the coast, and it makes these north-south runs about 8 miles each with contrails. We'll call them contrails coming out the back of the plane. However, when it made the 180 turns, nothing came out of the plane. So I observed it for 7 or 8 passes before riding back and telling my fellow cafe folks what I had observed. So my question is, what was I most likely observing? And my other question is, if you could change your name, would you change the first name to Ian or the last name to Cantori? Thank you.
1: What a great question. The checkerboard thing, I don't know. Turning on and off the exhaust on the jet, I guess it's possible. And I don't know what they were doing. I don't have security clearances. I deal with the historically finished products that are available in the record. But I don't know. That's another question for examination. I do tell people my name is Fleming, James Fleming. And I do invoke that kind of Ian Fleming fame sometimes when I'm having a little bit of fun.
0: You prefer James or Jim?
1: It's James when I publish, and my middle name's Roger to honor my mother's family. James Roger Fleming on the books, and Jim for all the friends and regular activity.
0: Next up on the wild card line, Cornelius in Louisiana. Hello there, Mr. White.
3: Hey there, George and Jim. Boy, I've really been enjoying it. And the last caller, but Adam and from Mississippi, and that guy Mike. Look, Jim, I want to bring up something because my dad was in the Air Force. He was a jet engine mechanic, and it was England Air Force Base here. Oh, George, I want to bring up one thing before I bring up the question to him. Richard in Kansas City needs our prayers and everything. He's going through a tough time, and y'all know I've been going through a tough time, so I want to thank all of y'all that sent letters and stuff to me. Now, my dad was in the Air Force. His name was Cornelius Lawson White Sr. I'm the junior. And when he was in the Air Force, he said that they did do weather modification. He was in the Korean War and stuff, you know, and just like in Vietnam, they used the Agent Orange and all like that. Well, we just had 9/11, the 25th anniversary. 9/11, you could see where when they downed all the planes and there was no planes up in the air, the skies were totally clear. And so he's seen that checkerboard stuff just like the last caller was talking about. And he said, son, what they're doing, they're putting those chemtrails. Now, those are chemtrails. Contrails disappear, but chemtrails do not disappear. And that's the main difference between that. Contrails are condensation. Those chemtrails, they can contain, like Jim saying, sulfur or whatever magnetic stuff or metal stuff in that. So my question for you, I believe in God, I believe in Jesus Christ, and I call the S-U-N controls by the S-O-N, so I believe God controls the weather. We have a guy named Moon Griffon. He's like the Rush Limbaugh of Louisiana, and he says, oh, no, God controls everything, so man can't control it. But man can control it, so... Do you know about the Air Force's experiments with the weather? God bless you, George, and God bless America.
0: What do you think of that, Jim?
1: Well, God bless you and your dad and the fellow that needs our prayers. Boy, that's a big deal. It's not something I research, but I respect that your dad was a Air Force engine mechanic and knew about this stuff. The chemtrails stuff, I'm not up on that. And maybe that's something that others have to look into.
0: Do you know Dane Wigington?
1: No.
0: He's an expert in chemtrails and does a remarkable job. Something's going on out there. Gordon in Florida's.
4: Yeah, good morning, George and Jim. Interesting, Jim. Common sense there. I can understand why you kind of stay away from politics and stuff there. It's been real interesting. They'd really shoot from the hip, as far as I'm concerned, on weather. Just a couple of comments. I was upset when the president's been trying to cut back on the budget and stuff, and one of the things he done, if I'm quite sure it's true, has been on the news and stuff, that he cut a lot of the reporting stations and stuff like that, and I think a lot of people went on the unemployment lines was one thing. And there was another thing I was going to bring up too about the chemtrails or the contrails, chemical or moisture trails, whatever they are. But it was kind of funny. It was on one news clip down here in Florida that they said they was going to stop the chemtrails, no more spraying. And it come from a pretty good source or whatever. And I only heard that once on the news, and then I've been watching, and it's kind of interesting to me, whatever it is. Like you say, you're not going to, you know, you're not sure or whatever. It's not really, you know, your cup of tea or whatever. But maybe your thoughts on them couple of things.
1: Okay, fair enough. We lived on a tree nursery, and my dad had a small airplane contract to come through and put down insecticide across the thing. He said, everybody stay in, the plane's coming over. So at a very low level, it was probably 300 feet above the field, there was chemical spraying. And there is chemical spraying, and there is that kind of idea that it was done in the Korean conflict and in the Vietnam era. And that doesn't rule out the fact that you can put stuff, the ship operators, they want to put some people want to put sulfates in the fuel oil so they can make the marine clouds a little brighter. That has consequences that are unpredictable. And so I'm certainly not ruling out the fact that you can put different substances in, whether it's for agriculture or whether it's for military or some commercial property. And so, there is chemical spraying and there was chemical warfare. And so my security clearance is non-existent.
0: They say, Jim, that the Colorado River is drying up. Why aren't they trying to make it rain all over the place down there?
1: Well, When I graduated from Colorado State, I followed the Colorado River from the Rockies all the way down to south of San Diego, and it's really dry. I mean, there are places that want to make rain, and they do try to make rain in the desert Southwest, but the available moisture is not there. The rainmaking works on a cold upslope winds where you could possibly increase the snowfall. We were in Leadville, Colorado, near the Four Corners. And this is when I was in atmospheric science. I was flying on that instrumented aircraft. We were looking to see where their silver iodide was going. The Bureau of Reclamation was trying to make snow. And we were tracing this stuff. We weren't changing the weather. We were trying to verify what they were trying to do. And they claim, the snowpack had increased, or the snowfall levels had increased about 10% with this great effort. After Vietnam, federal funding collapsed for weather control, and the Bureau of Reclamation was no longer able to do this kind of work. So it devolved to the water companies and the local ski areas and trying to make snow. Ski areas learn to make snow by using those water jets that shoot up in the cold air and make it snow on their slopes, which is much more technologically sound than trying to fly an airplane over the whole area. So making rain or making basically making snow in the Southwest is possible probably in the winter, but verifying that in all kind of situations is not.
0: That's fascinating. Lewis in Pennsylvania. Hi, Lewis.
5: Hello, George. Thank you for taking my call. I have a comment and a question for Jim.
0: All right.
5: Hi, Jim. You alluded earlier to, computers with, weather models, and you alluded to, climate and weather manipulation, which are two different things. But my question for you is, they said that Bill Gates and some of his cohorts have some kind of a doohickey that, dims and could possibly block out the sun. And they said that mainland China has a artificial pseudo sun that they created. When you throw in AI with that they might turn over the reins to AI with those two projects. What do you think is going to happen? Okay, thank you, George.
0: Interesting take, Jim. What do you think?
1: Well, wow, yeah. Brave New World. We don't know what's coming, but there is a company called Reflect Orbital that is trying to direct sunlight down to Earth. They might illuminate a couple kilometers with sunlight after sunset. And they're trying to sell this. They have actually permission to try it once, but their website promotes, they want to launch 10,000 mirrors to illuminate the Earth below them so that you can get rid of nighttime in a way. If you had a big sporting event or a party, or they could direct the sunlight back to the solar panels in nighttime. I think it's way out there. I think that's what really needs to be discussing about the heavy-handed intervention. So the basic principle is you can intervene in nature, but you can't control it. You can intervene in a cloud, but you can't predict what it's going to do after you do that. You can intervene in the nighttime situation by reflecting sunlight toward Earth. And my interest in it is that this has an old history that goes back to Robert Goddard, who proposed these space mirrors or reflecting mirrors in space. It was taken up in the 1930s by the Nazis, and it was made into a super project that could provide a death ray, kind of focusing the heat of the sun onto enemies. And so all these things have a history. That's what I do. Is try to find the precedents, try to find the other kind of ways that these things were manipulated. And so, Bill Gates, you mentioned, he is a rogue billionaire in a way that he has enough money to do what he wants to do. And he has a special fund to support the geoengineering discussions. I wasn't a beneficiary of any of that. I wouldn't take that kind of money. But they were walking around and talking about fixing the sky in a technological way with Gates money.
0: Jim, did you ever use a magnifying glass on the sunlight to cook a piece of paper?
1: No, we cooked ants when I was a kid.
0: They fry quickly, don't they?
1: Well, I stopped doing that, but you can make a campfire too on a sunny day with a magnifying glass.
0: The name of the book is Fixing the Sky: The Checkered History of Weather and Climate Control by Jim Fleming. Thank you, Jim. Appreciate you being on the program. For Dan Galante, Tom Danheiser, Sue Trikas, Lex Lonehood, Sean Laudasur, Alec Fernandez, Tim Banal, Mary Berry, George Knapp, and Richard Serrett, I'm George Norrie, somewhere out there on Coast to Coast AM. We'll see you on our next edition. Until then, be safe, everyone.

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5: It's 5 o'clock. Good morning. I'm Chris Chandler. This is Atlanta's morning news for Thursday. Thank you for waking up with us. Our top local stories.
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5: These stories coming up in less than 90 seconds. First, though, traffic and weather. Here's Smiling Mark McKay.
8: Big construction delays on 285 near the airport impacting the ride up from Union City. I-85 northbound starts to slow as you approach the I-285 interchange. That eastbound ramp is all jammed up past Berth 14. You're also seeing delays on 285 southbound south of Washington Road trying to get out toward Riverdale Road as crews continue their work and continue to pick up the barrels on 285 eastbound right at the I-85 interchange near Hartsfield. Next report at 5:10 from the Loud Security Systems Traffic Center. Triple Team Traffic, 95.5 WSB.
9: The dry air is in place, so it feels refreshing this morning, but later on today, partly cloudy with an isolated rain shower possible, still heating up to the low 90s. Tomorrow, partly cloudy and a few more pop-up showers and thunderstorms just in time for Football Friday. Right now, 68 degrees in Sandy Springs, 66 in Snellville, 68 in McDonough. Meteorologist Christina Edwards, 95.5 WSB.
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10: On balance, good for savers, bad for borrowers.
5: After word that the Federal Reserve is raising interest rates by a quarter point, raising them for the first time in 3 years, there are new concerns about the direct impact this could have on your finances and mine.
11: If you have a balance on your credit card or if you have a car loan, WSB consumer expert Clark Howard says you will see an impact after the Fed's decision because their moves impact short-term interest rates.
10: There's a big advantage right now with anything that's a floating interest rate debt to put every effort you can afford to into paying down that debt.
11: A positive effect of the rate hike is that savings accounts can earn more interest. Clark says if you aren't getting at least 4%, you should shop around. Jonathan O'Brien, 95.5 WSB.
5: Big part of our current economic situation comes from the conflicts in Ukraine and the Middle East, of course, but chief economist at KPMG, Diana Swonk, says the overall inflation trend has been longstanding.
12: We've gone more than 5 years with the Federal Reserve not bringing inflation back down to its target, and that has compounded where the level of prices are just too high for too many.
5: Many economists say another rate hike then could come later this year. It's 5:03 with more news. Here are Judd Hickenbotham and Cheryl Castro.
7: Mediation starts today between Sandy Springs and the city of Atlanta over water operations. Sandy Springs Mayor Rusty Paul has said the aging infrastructure currently serving his city is causing capacity issues.
13: We have areas where, particularly in the perimeter market, where
1: we have hotels that at certain times of the day, there's not enough pressure for them to flush toilets above the third floor.
13: He says it's important that the city control its own water system. Now, we've reached out to Atlanta Watershed for comment, but have not heard back.
7: A man is now under arrest more than a year after a mass shooting in Atlanta's Sweet Auburn neighborhood. The FBI says it tracked down Zacchaeus Perry in Montgomery, Alabama. It began receiving information after a poster about Perry went out last month.
13: Yeah, he's suspected in a shooting along Edgewood Avenue near I-85 last July that left one person dead and 10 others injured. Two others believed to be involved in that shooting are already in custody.
7: The FBI and Coast Guard keep a close eye on oil tankers heading for the U.S. after at least two experience apparent cyber attacks while at sea. Former Defense Department official Mick Mulroy says these types of attacks could have severe consequences.
14: If a foreign entity or any entity could take over a ship, they could cause major damage to a port, they could cause deaths, they could cause a serious ecological environmental disaster.
13: Federal agents head out to sea to board a vessel that was left offline and lost all communications for more than a day after it was reportedly hit by a cyber attack in the Strait of Gibraltar. So far, it's not known who is behind the hacks.
7: It's 5:04. Atlanta-based Coca-Cola outlines plans to invest billions in the U.S. in the coming years.
15: The beverage giant says it plans to invest $10 billion in improving its U.S. infrastructure through 2030. That includes new or expanded production and distribution facilities and offices. The company points to projects that have already been announced in several states, including Florida, New York, and California. Coca-Cola says it commissioned an independent study finding in part that the company contributed $85 billion to the U.S. economy in 2025. I'm Bloomberg's Gina Cervetti for 95.5 WSB.
13: Georgia is among 15 states involved in a voluntary recall of several different kinds of hand soaps because of potential bacterial contamination. The FDA says the soaps were sold both wholesale and at some retail locations.
7: And they come in different brand names, including Laurelin and Clearly Better. The bacteria involved is especially dangerous to those with open wounds and those on a ventilator. You can see a complete list of the recalled soaps at WSBRadio.com.
13: A longtime Clayton County employee is surprised with a special honor during a commission meeting that includes the naming of a new park.
16: We're proud to announce that tonight the Board of Commissioners thought it would be fitting to name the Pocket Park in District 2 after Gail B. Hambrick Park.
7: County COO Dietrich Stanford makes the announcement, even as Commissioner Gail Hambrick wonders why so many park employees are attending the commission meeting. Pocket parks are those built on small tracts of vacant land. The park is currently under construction and is being built with SPLOST funds.
13: The number of spam calls here in Georgia is much lower than it was a couple years ago, but we're still getting our fair share.
17: Over 400,000 spam call complaints are logged from the past five fiscal years, but in fiscal 2025, the amount of unwanted calls is about 38% lower than in fiscal 2021, when residents put in over 100,000 complaints in that year alone. SMS Pool thinks the number is going down as screening calls becomes more ordinary. Many phone companies have settings built in where someone can silence unknown callers or ask for a reason before the phone rings. Mary Ryan Howarth, 95.5 WSB.
7: It's 5:06.
5: Well, Atlanta's morning news is underway for Thursday. Good morning. We'll continue in 3 minutes now. And first up, when we do so, Triple Team Traffic checking on some lingering construction delays in the airport area into this 5 o'clock hour now. Meteorologist Christina Edwards will join us for the first time with her exclusive 5-day forecast. That'll cover the weekend for us and question who's going to run the university system of Georgia next. What we know about the search to come. 5:06 now.
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5: 10 past 5 now. Atlanta's morning news continues. I'm Chris Chandler, coming in 90 seconds after traffic in the 5-day forecast. Scammers. Travis Kelce, he's fallen for a couple of them big time, as you will hear. Let's go to the 24-hour traffic center now. Let's start triple team traffic there. Here's Martin McKay.
8: Hey, heads up out of Union City this morning. Need you to plan on that slow down approaching I-285. It's jammed up, that ramp from 85 north to 285 eastbound. Also slowing 285 proper heading out of College Park this morning, all due to active construction. I've yet to see them pick up all the barrels on 285 eastbound near I-85. So extra time needed if you're trying to get to I-75 from I-85 across that south side perimeter. 285 also being impacted by late construction on I-20. Ashley Frasca.
24: Construction crews are lingering in that collector-distributor ramp that goes from 285 north and south to I-20 eastbound, so that ride slowing just a little bit as you make your way out along the east freeway. Traffic brought to you by the Georgia Lottery. Tomorrow's Mega Millions jackpot is $244 million. 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Drawings every Tuesday and Friday. Next report at 520 from the Loud Security Systems Traffic Center. Triple Team Traffic, 95.5 WSB.
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25: Clear skies this morning with a lower humidity, so we do have some mild starts across the metro area, including in Hiram. We're at 67 degrees right now, 68 in Woodstock, 67 in Buford. But the heat is on later on this afternoon as we climb to a high of 92, an isolated rain shower possible for the ride home this evening, lows tonight in the mid to upper 60s. Tomorrow, it's going to be hot, potentially the hottest day this week, climbing to a high of 96, and a few pop-up showers and thunderstorms possible for Football Friday. So for those of you playing football games tomorrow evening, it's either the heat or a rogue thunderstorm that rolls on through. Saturday and Sunday, morning lows will be in the low 70s, daytime highs in the low to mid 90s, and then scattered rain showers starting to move in for Monday and Tuesday. That will dial the afternoon highs down into the 80s. Right now, it's 70 in Buckhead, 66 in Snellville, 70 in Gainesville. Meteorologist Christina Edwards, 95.5 WESB.
5: Good morning. We've made it to Thursday. It's September 17th. I'm Chris Chandler. This is Atlanta's Morning News. Coming on our Monday update in less than 5 minutes now. It'll be at 5:17. Economic phrase of the day is going to be housing market. Two words, two reports coming. We'll get you ready by telling you what to expect later on. It's 5:12 now.
13: University System of Georgia is set to appoint its new chancellor.
7: The Board of Regents is naming longtime business leader and Georgia Tech alum Thomas Fanning as the sole finalist to take over as the USG chancellor when current chancellor Sonny Perdue retires. Fanning spent most of his career at Southern Company, most recently as chair, president, and CEO for 13 years before he retired in December of 2023. The USG is one of the nation's top public university systems with more than 50,000 faculty and 382,000 students spread across 25 colleges and universities. Michelle Wright, 95.5 WSB.
15: And Piedmont Hospital in Atlanta kickstarts a new lung transplant program. Surgical Director Christian Bermudez says the team is now evaluating patients.
0: The program is active, ready to go. And I just saw our first patient that will be listed next week for transplantation.
13: He says they see too many Georgians having to go to neighboring states for a transplant when the resources are available here. More than half of the transplantable lungs donated in Georgia leave the state for procedures elsewhere.
15: A five-year study conducted by Georgia State University looks into ways to reduce suicide risk among heavy drinkers.
6: Researchers will be testing out two techniques, talk therapy and breathing. Georgia State University professor Amanda Gilmore says a majority of suicide attempts and deaths involve alcohol.
9: The idea is that this can be a simple set of skills they can use in the moment while drinking.
6: She says most studies look at alcohol and suicide separately. This study will be looking at preventing suicide and alcohol at the same time. Sabrina Cupid, 95.5 WSB.
13: It's 5:14. A man is now under arrest and charged with running a multi-million dollar Ponzi scheme. Among his would-be investors, several professional athletes, including Chiefs tight end Travis Kelce.
10: Sid Jawahar defrauded Kelce and other investors out of more than $30 million through his investment company, Swift Dark Capital. Federal prosecutors in Missouri said Jawahar embarked on a calculated years-long effort to enrich himself at the expense of his investors.
15: Correspondent Aaron Katursky says Jawahar used the money to pay for his lavish lifestyle, including private jets and five-star hotels. He's pled guilty and is sentenced to 11 years in prison.
13: Local journalists in Los Angeles expressed their sympathies following this week's deadly crash of a news helicopter that killed both people on board.
11: Eliana Moreno and George Marcinou were known as the team in the sky for NBC4 and Telemundo. Moreno often posting videos of her view from the cockpit. She was engaged to be married, went to Chapman University, and her dream was to report the news.
15: Trevor Ault reports the chopper went down while covering a deadly bus crash in the Chatsworth neighborhood. One person on the ground was also killed in the crash, which remains under federal investigation.
13: U.S. farmers say increased costs caused by inflation are threatening their entire industry, especially multi-generational farmers who are just being priced out. John Bartman is a fifth-generation soybean farmer in Illinois.
12: We're losing that next generation.

0: Residents like Matthew Arnott in Toronto are open to the partnership.
1: We want to work with people who are interested in working with us, and that's what Europe is all about.
0: The European Commission says the collaboration could include manufacturing, technology, and defense. Canadian Prime Minister Mark Carney is scheduled to address the European Parliament today. It's 5:16.
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3: Fresh news from the badly battered housing market today. We get a pair of reports tracking home sales and home construction. Economists think we'll see a flat reading for August pending home sales. Those are home contract signings not yet financed. Following July's more than 2% decline as mortgage rates keep rising. Pending home sales tend to serve as a leading indicator of the pace of completed sales in the month or two following. Ahead of that report, the Commerce Department gives us its measure of August housing starts. The measure of new home groundbreakings may show a faint increase at best. As challenges facing both home builders and consumers, many related to rising costs, crimp the building business. Lending credence to economists' expectations is the latest earnings report from home builder Lennar, which has cut its annual forecast for home construction a second time. Citing interest rate pressure and worsening housing market conditions, profit and sales for Lennar both fell last quarter.
2: Stock futures, on the other hand, are up and quite a bit ahead of the opening bell this morning. Let's check AAA's Metro Atlanta gas price average. We'll start the day $4.05 a gallon for regular. That's up about a cent and a half overnight. And the price of diesel per gallon here in Metro Atlanta continues. It's a record-breaking run. Another record this morning, $6.36 per gallon for diesel. You're listening to Atlanta's Morning News. I'm Chris Chandler. Appreciate you joining us here bright and early. We'll continue in just 4 minutes now. It is September the 17th, and I think this is the first. We have our very first year-ender story this morning, September 17th. We have the list of new words being added to the dictionary to close out 2026. Yes, indeed. That's coming up, along with traffic and weather in 4 minutes. Stay with us. 5:18 now.
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4: 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Check back 8:11 this morning. Set a reminder on your phone if you need to. We'll play Grand for Groceries again this morning. It'll be your chance to win $1,000 coming up 8:11 when I'll give you that key word, just as every morning on Atlanta's Morning News. Let's get live team coverage of traffic and weather next to the forecast after we get triple team traffic. That starts with Smiling Mark McKay.
5: Construction running just a tad bit late in two locations, Chris, near the airport, but they're really picking up the barrels pretty quickly out of the right lanes of 285 eastbound at I-85, so delays out of Union City and College Park will start to improve, and much better trying to get onto I-20 on the east side to DeKalb County, as that construction on the ramp from 285 north and south to I-20 east is finishing for the morning. How's the ride out of Cobb Cherokee, Ashley Frasca?
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7: A pleasant start this morning. Partly cloudy, hot today with a high of 92. A stray rain shower possible for the ride home this evening. Lows tonight in the mid-60s. Tomorrow, partly cloudy with a few more pop-up showers and thunderstorms. Right now, 71 degrees in Cartersville, 68 in Sandy Springs, 68 degrees in East Point. Meteorologist Christina Edwards, 95.5 WSB.
4: Let's get more news now. It's 524.
8: One person is confirmed dead from West Nile virus so far this year here in Georgia, where the public health department says there have been 8 confirmed human cases, and that number will likely rise as more mosquito traps test positive. But Deputy State Epidemiologist Amanda Feld-Posh says most of us won't be impacted by an infection.
9: Close to 80% of folks will not have any sort of symptoms at all. People who do experience symptoms, most will be fairly mild.
10: And she says those most susceptible to severe infection are the very young, the very old, and those with underlying health conditions. They're urged to protect themselves with bug spray and long sleeve clothes.
8: Well, the remains of the Amazon cargo plane involved in a deadly crash at Miami International Airport earlier this month have been moved. The NTSB releases a wreckage for recovery, allowing the runway and nearby taxiways to reopen.
10: The investigation continues into why the plane overshot the runway, causing it to crash into 2 vehicles. A total of 5 people were killed on the ground. Amazon has suspended operations with a cargo carrier involved in the crash.
8: Merriam-Webster adds 1,400 new words and definitions to its dictionary for this year. Among them are glow-up, which means a positive transformation of someone's style, and looks-maxing, which is when young men and teens use extreme forms of grooming.
10: A new definition of slop is also added to include low-quality digital content usually created by AI. Merriam-Webster says the new additions are those that have become widespread and offer a window into today's world. It's 525.
4: And here's WSB consumer expert Clark Howard.
11: About a dozen states now have mandatory enrollment retirement plans because roughly half of workers don't have access to an employer-provided retirement plan, and then we're on our own. Well, something that's been really clear from these state-mandated plans is people who never save for retirement suddenly are because they're auto-enrolled. So whether you're in one of those states or not, if you're having trouble saving for the future, I want you to set up a Roth IRA, and then I want you to set it up where you contribute to it automatically month by month or paycheck by paycheck, because you may have the best of intentions to get money in an account, But life happens, you forget. Where people who work at a place with a 401k, since it's automatic, they tend to end up with much more money over time. So do it for yourself. You'll really be happy later.
4: Thank you, Clark. You'll hear our top stories when Atlanta's morning news continues at 5:30. We'll start with a question. Wither the water in Sandy Springs. It's 5:26.
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4: Hey, it's 5:30. Good morning. I'm Chris Chandler. This is Atlanta's Morning News. Thank you for waking up with us. Our top local stories.
10: Two Metro Atlanta cities begin mediation over aging water infrastructure.
8: One of Georgia's senators issues a new warning about AI.
4: These stories are coming in less than 90 seconds. First, though, traffic and weather. Here's Smiler Mark McKay.
5: Glass barrels are going away, Chris, on 285. Construction near the airport that really had things jammed up throughout the night, now into the morning. Starting to loosen up. I see the only slowing now. Maybe put a little extra minute or two on your rolling out of Union City up toward Hartsfield as crews finish their work. Two right lanes on 285 eastbound at I-85, slowing that ramp from 85 north. And still see a little slowing on the east side as crews wrap things up on I-20 eastbound before Wesley Chapel Road exit 68. They're working in that ramp that takes you from 285 north and south to I-20 east. Next report at 5:40 from the Loud Security Systems Traffic Center. Triple Team Traffic, 95.5 WSB.
7: Really nice start this morning with the dry air in place. Many of us are in the mid to upper 60s, but we're climbing into the 90s for the this afternoon and mainly dry, though an isolated rain shower is possible for the ride home this evening. Lows tonight in the mid-60s. Tomorrow, potentially the hottest day this week. I'll tell you how hot it'll be. That's coming up at 5:40. Right now, it's 68 degrees in Bremen, 67 in Decatur, 66 in Covington. Meteorologist Christina Edwards, 95.5 WSB.
4: Well, it's 5:31, and our top local story is happening today. The city of Sandy Springs hoping to work out a deal to control its own water system as it begins mediation with the city of Atlanta. WSB's Jonathan O'Brien begins our in-depth team coverage and reports this comes as Sandy Springs residents continue to face issues tied to Atlanta's water system.
1: With aging infrastructure now causing water leaks and capacity issues for parts of his city, Sandy Springs Mayor Rusty Paul told me in a previous interview the only solution is to buy Atlanta's equipment and run it themselves.
2: They don't have the capacity to come in and do the multiple million dollars of upgrades necessary to bring this system up.
1: Paul says he hopes they are able to come to a fair agreement with the city of Atlanta. We reached out to Atlanta Watershed Management for comment, but haven't heard back.
16: And I'm WSB's Austin Eller. Last year, the city of Atlanta launched a $2 billion plan to upgrade its water infrastructure after a series of major water main breaks. That project is expected to take about 20 years to complete. Aging water infrastructure has become a big problem across the metro. Some water pipes in the area are more than 100 years old, while many active pipes were installed before World War II, Chris.
4: Like Atlanta, DeKalb County also recently launched a more than $4 billion plan to replace aging pipes and infrastructure around the county. This is all meant to improve reliability. 5:33 now, and with more news, here are Judd Hickenbotham and Cheryl Castro.
8: WSB consumer expert Clark Howard breaks down the potential effects that the Federal Reserve's rate hike decision could have on your wallet and finances. He says the Fed only controls short-term rates.
11: So it means that your credit card interest rate's going to go up. What you can earn on savings should also go up. What you pay on a mortgage, it has no impact on.
10: The Fed decided to raise rates for the first time in 3 years by a quarter percentage point. Clark says that good. It's good for savers, bad, though, for borrowers.
8: A desperate call for answers in an unsolved murder case involving a Georgia State freshman. Santish Cruz Williams says her son, Malang Ture, was 19 when he was shot and killed at an apartment complex on Cabalton Road.
23: My son lost his life, and since that day, I have been left with questions that no mother should have to carry for this long. I'm asking for help.
10: Police say an argument apparently escalated into gunfire, but they have not been able to identify a suspect. Crime Stoppers is offering a $10,000 reward in the case.
8: Well, after more than a year on the run, a man wanted for a mass shooting in Atlanta is captured across state lines.
24: An FBI SWAT team arrests Sakevious Perry in Montgomery, Alabama. The FBI says tips came into law enforcement after a poster of the suspect went out last month. The shooting last July in the 300 block of Edgewood Avenue in Atlanta's Sweet Auburn neighborhood left one person dead and 10 others injured. 27-year-old Santos Wyatt died in the shooting. Perry is charged with one count of felony murder and 10 counts of aggravated assault. Two of his alleged partners in crime are currently in custody. Bill Caiaccio, 95.5 WSB.
10: It's 5:34. A bill placing more sanctions on Russia and Iran is awaiting the president's signature after passage in the House. The act, named for the late Senator Lindsey Graham, comes 2 months after his passing.
8: Speaker Mike Johnson praises the action, saying it will put additional pressure on Russia and its president.
25: It's the most significant international action taken so far to bring the unjust war to an end over there.
8: Under the bill, President Trump could impose tariffs on countries that are within the top five purchasers of Russian oil. That includes China and India.
10: Senator Raphael Warnock addresses online health claims while calling for artificial intelligence guidelines.
26: Senator Raphael Warnock says he recently came across some AI photos and fake stories about him online, ranging from him regrowing a full head of hair.
27: I should be so lucky.
26: To one saying he'd collapsed on stage and another saying he'd undergone cancer surgery. He assured viewers he's well and says something has got to be done.
27: Social media companies have to move quickly to label this material. Congress needs to act. We need guardrails. We need regulations. We need to figure this out.
26: Since he says the future is already here. Michelle Wright, 95.5 WSB.
8: Well, the future of Dollywood rests with its Peachtree Corners-based owner after the passing of its famous namesake, Dolly Parton.
28: Following Parton's death last month, Dollywood co-owner Hershend Entertainment has assumed the role of overseeing and growing the venue. Her impact will keep unfolding in the years ahead as the park is in the middle of a $500 million expansion with rides and amenities that were all Parton-approved. The success of Dollywood has has allowed Hershen to expand significantly. The company now owns and runs 10 other theme parks, as well as water parks, resorts, campgrounds, aquariums, and the Harlem Globetrotters. I'm Bloomberg's Courtney Donahoe for 95.5 WSB.
10: It's 5:36.
4: 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We'll continue in 3 minutes with a Triple Team traffic check of I-20, your exclusive five-day forecast, and Scott Slade's Georgia is taken to the skies over Metro Atlanta this week. All that is coming up. It's 5:36.
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4: 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Good morning. It's 5:40. I'm Chris Chandler. Scott Slade joins us in 90 seconds just after we check traffic and get our exclusive five-day forecast from meteorologist Christina Edwards. To the traffic center first, check of I-20. Here's Mark McKay.
5: Things are clear so far out of Covington Conyers, Chris. We're rolling westbound toward the Mall at Stonecrest and into DeKalb County on I-20 westbound. The delays are minimal out of Douglas County as well, approaching Six Flags over Georgia and that work zone on the west side perimeter. perimeter. Latest on 285, Ashley Fresca.
0: Most of the construction has cleared on 285 eastbound down around I-85 in South Fulton County, but it looks like maybe a crash in the right lane in that area, and still police vehicle in the left lane at the ramps to I-85. So a bit of a slow ride there still on the southwest perimeter, and slow going ramping from 285 onto I-20 eastbound over into DeKalb County as construction wraps up. Traffic brought to you by the Georgia Lottery. 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Next report at 550 from the Loud Security Systems Traffic Center. Triple Team Traffic, 95.5 WSB.
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1: The dry air settled in, and with the lower humidity, it's actually a really nice start this morning. A lot of us are in the mid-60s as we get our Thursday started. A hot day for this afternoon, partly cloudy with a high around 92, and a stray rain shower is possible for the ride home this evening, but mainly dry through much of the day. Lows tonight in the mid-60s. Tomorrow, partly cloudy. A few rain showers may try to move through Metro Atlanta during Football Friday, but otherwise it's going to be hot with a high of 96. Saturday and Sunday, partly cloudy with a few rain showers and thunderstorms through the afternoons. Morning lows in the 70s, daytime highs in the low 90s, and we'll see a few more rain showers continue through Monday and Tuesday. Right now, 66 degrees in Carrollton, 67 in Peachtree City, 66 in Covington. Meteorologist Christina Edwards, 95.5 WSB.
4: 542, Atlanta's Morning News continues with Scott Slade's Georgia, which you hear every Thursday morning at this time, sponsored by Breda Pest Management. This week, how this year's DeKalb Peachtree Airport Good Neighbor Day events going to make history. It's this weekend.
2: Peachtree Tower, runway 21 left, clear to land.
6: If you can have a soft spot for an airport, I've got one for DeKalb Peachtree Airport, PDK. Some of the aviators I've most admired, like Pat Epps, made their aeronautical home there. And this Saturday, they're going out of their way to make the public feel welcome with their Good Neighbor Day open house and air show.
7: So we are the second busiest airport in the state and the fifth busiest general aviation airport in the country.
6: Hunter Hines is the airport director. Along with all those flights, a lot of dollars take off and land there. An $819 million yearly economic impact for DeKalb County. And this year, Good Neighbor Day is evolving into a full-day aviation celebration now with expanded flying demos, a new STEM exhibit, static displays, some of the best airshow pilots in the country, plus...
7: This year, we're trying to do a little bit differently. We're trying to add a couple more really interesting aspects, one of those being the night portion of the show. So this year, we'll be doing a fireworks and drone display that will incorporate some things that we just haven't seen before here at PDK. Seen at some of the larger air shows across the country.
6: Matt Jolly announces air shows all over the world. He loves this one because it's coming home.
11: The show that I remember is the last show that Mr. Epps flew, and I think you and I were working that one together a number of years ago, but it's so much fun to come back right to the heart, you know, where it all got started for Georgia.
6: DeKalb Peachtree Airport history stretches back over 100 years, part of Camp Gordon. And this year's Good Neighbor Day will make some history.
7: We do have the same companies that do the fireworks and drones at some of your larger shows like Oshkosh and Sun and Fun.
11: When you see it at night, the airplane is lit up. Sometimes there's pyrotechnics on board. It's just a magical experience. And I think anyone that comes out is going to walk away with this idea that, wow, that was really a special night. That was really something special.
6: And let's add some effects, too. Fireworks at a drone show as well, right?
11: It's all going to be there, and I'm, you know, all in one. combines the best, you know, really the best of what we do in aviation. What I want people to do is I want them to come out there and look up, because I firmly believe, Scott, that the biggest problems facing humanity will be solved by people who look up. The skies always belong to the dreamers, and when you put it out there at night, it just brings everything together.
6: Gates will be open from 1 p.m. to almost 9 p.m. Saturday. Admission is free with a $20 parking fee. Get maps and more details by searching PDK Air Show, and we hope to see you there.
4: 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And you'd like to share this piece with a friend or hear it again or hear any of Scott's earlier pieces, go to our app or website. 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All of his pieces are posted right there in the order in which they air. Well, let's, at 5:50, hear about traffic and weather. We'll get you to where you need to go this morning on time. First, though, and before that, let's check your money. It's 5:46 now. Here's Bloomberg's Andrew O'Day.
8: Rising investor angst over inflation risk made worse by the Iran war and continuing concerns over rising U.S. budget deficits help explain this summer's steep drop in foreign holdings of U.S. treasuries. The U.S. Treasury Department's overseas holdings fell by more than $50 billion from June to July. The biggest declines came courtesy of France and Canada, followed by Japan, the biggest single holder of U.S. treasuries, and China, the number three holder. Going against the grain was number two, the U.K., which increased its U.S. treasury holdings. Tough news for Boeing, now expecting the testing on its 777X, a wide-body long-haul plane that's been long delayed but on which it pins high hopes, will spill into next year. It blames the delays on the pending certification of a seal on the GE Aerospace turbine that powers the jet. Boeing is reiterating for now that deliveries of the model are on track to begin next year. It's now 13 years behind schedule.
4: We're expecting a couple of important housing market reports from the federal government today. And in advance of those, stock futures are up quite a bit. The opening bell, of course, at 9:30. Metro Atlanta's gas price average this morning, the AAA average, stands at $4.05 a gallon. That's up a penny and a half since yesterday. Metro Atlanta's price of diesel per gallon, another record this morning. 5:47. Now, heard just a couple minutes ago the business story about who and is going to run Dollywood now and how. The tributes, meantime, for Dolly Parton continue in the weeks after her death. Big concerts being planned and to be on television, too. The CMA is presenting what it's calling I Will Always Love You, a celebration of Dolly Parton. And it'll be live on ABC in Channel 2, October the 21st. From Belmont University in the Nashville area, 2 hours. If you want to go in person even, you can. The tickets are free, but you do have to sign up in advance. Atlanta's morning news continues. 3 minutes from now, we'll hear traffic and weather for a Thursday morning. And another twist this morning in the story of Ed Sheeran's controversial concert tour, from which the acts have either been fired or are dropping. Life flies. You'll hear the latest when we continue in 3 minutes. It's 5:48. 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
4: 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I'm Chris Chandler. This is Atlanta's Morning News. 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Keyword coming, 8:11. 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Make sure you check back at 8:11. Traffic and weather as we continue now. Here's Mark McKay.
5: Still some stubborn delays where the construction was on 285 eastbound at I-85 in South Fulton County. We suspect there is a crash just beyond one of the bridges that we can't see on the jam cam. Left side of the roadway ramping from I-85 north onto 285 east. The through lanes of 285 are finally open after that construction lingered a little longer than expected. Watching the ride through Midtown downtown, Ashley Frasca.
0: That ride is a good one once you make it there from the south side on 7585 northbound. Nothing in your way getting past the Peachtree Pine Street exit. 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Next report at 6 from the Loud Security Systems Traffic Center. Triple Team Traffic, 95.5 WSB.
1: A really nice start this morning with low humidity, then hot today, partly cloudy, high 92. Lows tonight in the mid-60s. Tomorrow, a few pop-up showers and thunderstorms through the afternoon. It's currently 67 degrees in Woodstock, 67 in Mapleton, and 68 in East Point. Meteorologist Christina Edwards, 95.5 WSB.
4: And thank you, Christina. Let's get more news now. It's 5:53.
16: A disturbing case out of Philadelphia as officials combed through hundreds of files found inside the home of the late avant-garde filmmaker Raymond Horsch. Now, Police Deputy Commissioner Frank Van Oor says those files appear to depict images of violence against women, including at least two who had been reporting missing years earlier.
18: There was a homemade laboratory of some kind in the basement area. There were five urns believed to be containing human ashes, a large amount of digital evidence.
19: Some authorities say the materials appear to show several women lying lifeless. No bodies have been recovered, though. Raymond's son, Eugene, remains in federal custody after being arrested on firearms charges back in June.
16: The House unanimously adopts a resolution to hold billionaire Leon Black in contempt of Congress. Now, Black is accused of defying two subpoenas related to a House committee's investigation into Jeffrey Epstein.
20: It remains to be seen if the Department of Justice would prosecute Black for contempt following Congress's referral. Black's lawyers have accused the House Oversight Committee of abusing its power.
19: Peter Harlambos reports Black has previously faced scrutiny for paying Epstein at least $158 million.
16: New images show several destroyed American assets struck by Iranian missiles during the course of the ongoing war.
21: A destroyed Air Force jet hit by Iranian fire on March 27th at Prince Sultan Air Base in Saudi Arabia. Buildings ripped apart at that same base. A U.S. Army base in Kuwait. Extensive damage from an Iranian strike. The date is unclear.
19: Correspondent Rachel Scott says the pictures were sent to ABC News by active service members who tell her the public is unaware of the extent of damage that American bases are taking during the conflict.
16: Singer Ed Sheeran and Patriots owner Robert Kraft respond to rapper Macklemore's challenge with donations of their own. Macklemore pledged $1 million in earnings from Sheeran's concert tour to organizations supporting Palestinians.
19: Now, Kraft says Sheeran has committed $2 million to humanitarian aid in the region, and Kraft will match that with another $2 million. Macklemore was recently dropped from the tour after making pro-Palestinian remarks during a concert. The rapper put the blame on Kraft, claiming he persuaded other stadium owners not to allow him to perform. It's 5:55.
4: You're listening to Atlanta's Morning News for Thursday. And if you're just waking up or just getting in the car to go to work or to school this morning, we'll have our top stories for you at 6 o'clock straight up. That's about 4 minutes from now. We will start with the reaction and, really more importantly, the prospects for what it means for all of us now that the Federal Reserve, for the first time in several years, has raised interest rates. Stay with us. It's important for everybody. It's 5:56 now.
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4: It is 6 o'clock. Good morning. I'm Chris Chandler. This is Atlanta's Morning News. Thank you for starting Thursday morning with us. Our top local stories.
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4: These stories coming in less than 90 seconds. First, let's get traffic and weather. Here's Mark McKay.
5: We've wrapped up all the construction in College Park. 285 eastbound. The through lanes are open heading toward Riverdale Road, exit 60. Live in the jam can, though, left lanes taken out with a crash out of Union City, ramping from 85 north to 285 eastbound. Just be aware of that if you're rolling out of Union City Fairburn this morning. Next report at 610 from the Loud Security Systems Traffic Center. Triple Team Traffic, 95.5 WSB.
9: Enjoy these comfortable temperatures this morning because, yes, it's going to be a hot day today as we climb back into the low 90s later this afternoon. A stray rain shower is possible later on this evening, but the better chance of rain is tomorrow and Saturday, and I'll talk more about that coming up at 610. Right now, 70 degrees in Cartersville, 68 in East Cobb, 68 in Tucker. Meteorologist Christina Edwards, 95.5 WSB.
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10: If the federal government can't get its act together, rates are going to go up a whole lot.
4: The country's first interest rate hike in more than 3 years could have a major impact on your finances, but there is some good news for you if you're trying to save.
12: Because the Federal Reserve controls short-term interest rates, things like your mortgage won't be affected, but if you have credit card debt, you'll pay more. WSB consumer expert Clark Howard says for people saving money, the rate hike could mean good things.
10: Pay close attention to what you're earning on your savings at the bank or credit union you're at. If you're not earning a decent rate, which is really 4% or above on your money, you need to shop it around.
12: He says the bottom line is the decision is good for savers and bad for borrowers. Jonathan O'Brien, 95.5 WSB.
4: While the decision could cause some pain for Georgians, chief economist at the financial firm KPMG, Diane Swonk, says this move was necessary.
13: It's not easy to see rate hikes because most consumers actually experience those as inflation because, of course, they make things more expensive. That said, this is what needs to be done in order to derail inflation before it becomes even more of a problem.
4: In fact, projections point to the possibility of another interest rate hike later this year. It's 6:02. With more news, here are Judd Hickabotham and Cheryl Castro.
1: The cities of Atlanta and Sandy Springs begin mediation today as they discuss shared water operations. Sandy Springs Mayor Rusty Paul says Atlanta is not able to fix the system that's causing them issues because of aging infrastructure.
14: So when you run into those kinds of problems, the issue becomes, are they providing the service that modern expectations demand? And we don't believe so.
0: He says it's so bad at times, hotels in the city occasionally have toilets that don't flush properly on higher floors. So far, Atlanta Watershed has not commented on the issues.
1: A man is now under arrest more than a year after a mass shooting in Atlanta Sweet Auburn neighborhood. The FBI says it tracked down Zacchaeus Perry in Montgomery, Alabama, as it began receiving information after a poster about Perry went out last month.
0: Hey, he's suspected in a shooting along Edgewood Avenue near I-85 last July that left one person dead and 10 others injured. Two others believed to be involved in the shooting are already in custody.
1: Well, Georgia is one of the 10 most expensive states in the country to own a car. WSB's Rob Archer joins us live with more about Georgia's high insurance and repair costs.
15: Consumer Affairs ranks Georgia seventh nationwide, with the average driver spending about $4,160 a year on insurance, repairs, and gas. Insurance is a really big part of that. The average Georgia premium is about $1,746 a year. That's the fourth highest in the country. Repair costs are fourth highest, too. The study says Atlanta's stop-and-go traffic may be part of the reason. By the way, Delaware is number one at nearly $5,500 a year. Reporting live in the 24-hour news center, Rob Archer, 95.5 WSB.
0: It's 6:04. The FBI and Coast Guard spring into action after reports that at least two oil tankers bound for the U.S. are hit with an apparent cyber attack.
16: Sources telling ABC News federal authorities took the extraordinary step of heading out to sea off the U.S. coast in the Gulf, boarding the first vessel on August 21st to determine the scale of the hack. That ship losing communications for more than 30 hours.
1: Correspondent Pierre Thomas says it's believed the ship was hacked while in the Strait of Gibraltar. It's not known who's responsible. Insiders say the hacking of a massive vessel like a tanker could lead to major damage or an environmental disaster.
0: Atlanta-based Coca-Cola outlines plans to invest billions in the U.S. in the coming years.
1: The beverage giant says it plans to invest $10 billion in improving its U.S. infrastructure through 2030. That includes new or expanded production and distribution facilities and offices. The company points to projects that have already been announced in several states, including Florida, New York, and California. Coca-Cola says it commissioned an independent study finding in part that the company contributed $85 billion to the U.S. economy in 2025. I'm Bloomberg's Gina Cervetti for 95.5 WSB.
2: Well, Georgia is among 15 states involved in a voluntary recall of several different kinds of hand soaps because of potential bacteria contamination. The FDA says the soaps were sold both wholesale and at some retail locations and come in different brand names, including Laurelin and Clearly Better.
0: The bacteria involved is especially dangerous to those with open wounds and those on a ventilator. You can see a complete list of the recalled soaps at WSBRadio.com.
2: The Clayton County Commission surprises longtime Commissioner Gail Hambrick at their regular meeting by announcing a new park will be named in her honor. County CEO Dietrich Stanford lists the park's amenities.
3: Space for two mobile medical units, 14 parking spaces, playground, pavilion, and open multi-purpose area. 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Roof.
0: The Gail B. Hambrick Park is a so-called pocket park that's built on a small tract of vacant land. It's currently under construction and is being built with splossed funds. Hambrick admits the honor was a complete surprise. This portion of Atlanta's Morning News is sponsored by Ragsdale Heating, Air, Plumbing, and Electrical. It's 6:06.
4: Probable spam. How many times a day you get that when you look down at your cell phone when it starts jangling? Well, when Atlanta's Morning News continues in 3 minutes, some new numbers about just how many spam calls we get here in Georgia. Got a triple team traffic look at I-85 in Gwinnett County. Particular heads up for you coming up. And meteorologist Christina Edwards is here. How is the weekend looking in our exclusive 5-day forecast? I'm Chris Chandler. This is Atlanta's Morning News for Thursday at 6:06.
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5: Commission has fined Keisha Lance Bottoms.
9: She accepted over $110,000 in contributions that exceeded legal limits,
5: violating campaign finance laws.
10: The commission's chairman declared,
12: "It's an egregious violation of the act."
10: And the verdict from a former prosecutor,
24: "It smells bad."
25: What don't you get about the rules and regulations?
26: If Mayor Bottoms wants her legacy to be too greedy to care, they're off to a great start.
10: Keisha Lance Bottoms, she's out for herself, not Georgia.
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4: Atlanta's morning news continues at 10 past 6. Is the whole farming industry in Georgia and in this country in real financial danger now, to the point of being wiped out even? You'll hear that after we get traffic in our exclusive five-day forecast starting in the 24-hour traffic center. Here's Mark McKay.
28: First bunch up out of the northern burbs for you folks leaving Duluth into Norcross. 85 southbound slowing approaching Pleasant Hill Road. Not a big backup as you reach Indian Trail. You'll be back up to speed heading to I-285. Still a bit of a slow zone leaving I-85 near the airport. Ashley Frasca.
29: This started as a construction zone, and now we've been watching a crash on the long ramp off of 85 north onto 285 eastbound. Still the flashing lights mostly on the shoulder, the side of that ramp, but causing some delay. Traffic brought to you by CumminsRecall.com. 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Next report at 620 from the Loud Security Systems Traffic Center. Triple Team Traffic, 95.5 WSB.
7: WSB meteorologist Christina Edwards and her exclusive five-day forecast, sponsored by Breda Pest Management. 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
30: The dry air is in place, and that's why it feels relatively comfortable outside, but the heat is back on later on this afternoon, climbing back into the low 90s through the course of today. An isolated rain shower can't be ruled out, but mainly dry for this afternoon. Lows tonight in the mid-60s. Tomorrow, partly cloudy with a few pop-up showers and thunderstorms, high around 96, and by the way, tomorrow's high would be the hottest day this week. Saturday and Sunday, monitoring for scattered rain showers and thunderstorms. Otherwise, another hot series of days with highs in the low 90s. A few rain showers and thunderstorms on Monday and Tuesday, highs in the upper 80s to low 90s. Right now, 71 degrees in Villarrica, 66 in Chamblee, at 72 in Duluth. Meteorologist Christina Edwards, 95.5 WSB.
4: It's another big oil company headed back into Venezuela. That story on our money update. Less than 5 minutes at 6:17. Good morning. Here we are, Thursday, September the 17th. I'm Chris Chandler. 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
0: A new report shows the number of spam calls we get here in Georgia is high, but not nearly as high as it has been.
31: It may not feel like a decline, but Georgia residents have complained about spam calls about 38% less than they did in fiscal year 2021. That's not to say that people aren't getting them. Over 89,000 calls from sales pitches to imposter scams were complained about in fiscal 2025, and Georgia is still above the average state across the U.S. when it comes to unwanted calls. SMS Pool thinks that screening could be causing the amount of complaints to go down, or people just not picking up the phone from an unknown number. Mary Ryan Howarth, 95.5 WSB.
2: Atlanta's Piedmont Hospital begins a new lung transplant program. Surgical Director Christian Bermudez says it's meant to allow patients to stay at home rather than being forced to travel out of state for the procedure.
32: Just allowing them to stay closer to the family members in this very complex moment is just very rewarding to us.
0: Yeah, more than half of all lungs that can be transplanted here in Georgia wind up being shipped to patients in another state. He says he recently met with the first patient that will be part of the new program. About 3,000 lung transplants are performed each year in the U.S.
2: Researchers at Georgia State will look for ways to prevent suicides that may be linked to alcohol use.
33: Suicide is a leading cause of death in the United States, and most attempts and deaths include alcohol.
34: Most studies look at alcohol and suicide separately, and our study is focused on preventing suicide and alcohol at the same time.
33: Georgia State University Professor Amanda Gilmore says 240 people in Atlanta will be part of the five-year study that's testing out two techniques, talk therapy and breathing. The hope is these simple skills could be used in the moment while drinking to prevent deaths. Sabrina Cupid, 95.5 WSB.
0: It's 6:14. President Trump again threatens heavy tariffs on the European Union over its overtures toward Canada. The head of the European Commission has invited Canada to become the EU's first ever associate member. It comes as the trade war between the U.S. and Canada continues.
2: Some Canadian residents say they would welcome a stronger bond with Europe.
35: I think it's great to develop trade relationships with other countries and other parts of the world. I think that they would love to have our products if we were able to deliver them.
2: Canadian Prime Minister Mark Carney is scheduled to address address the European Parliament today.
0: The University System of Georgia names its replacement for retiring Chancellor Sonny Perdue.
1: The search for a new person to head up Georgia's university system began in April when current Chancellor Sonny Perdue announced he'd be retiring this year. Now the Board of Regents announces that it's named Thomas A. Fanning as the sole finalist to take over. Fanning is a Georgia Tech grad receiving his bachelor's, master's, and an honorary doctorate from the school and spending his career at Southern Company, serving as president, CEO, and chair from 2010 to his retirement in December of 2023. The board will vote officially to name Fanning chancellor at their next meeting. Michelle Wright, 95.5 WSB.
2: U.S. farmers say increased costs caused by inflation are threatening their entire industry, especially multi-generational farmers who are being priced out. John Bartman is a fifth-generation soybean farmer in Illinois.
3: We're losing that next generation that's coming in to the business. So that is very destructive and very sad.
0: He says the war in Ukraine has caused fertilizer prices to soar and labor costs are also on the rise. Meanwhile, the conflict with Iran has led to a surge in diesel prices. He says he's paying about $1,800 in fuel costs each day for his equipment.
2: Well, among the 1,400 new words and definitions added to Merriam-Webster's dictionary is Rickroll. Yeah, which is when a link or email actually sends you to Rick Astley's video for, what you're hearing, Never Gonna Give You Up.
0: I've been there. Other new additions include parasocial. It's a one-sided psychological bond with someone you don't even know. And Sunday scaries, a negative feeling at the end of the weekend as the work week approaches. Merriam-Webster says it adds words and terms that have become more widespread. It's 6:16.
4: And coming up at 6:20, we'll update the latest weather. And we'll get you to work or school on time with Triple Team Traffic. Our money update now. Here's Bloomberg's Andrew O'Day.
6: Wall Street has been going through it.

0: $1 billion in new funding to aggressively ramp up its food delivery business. Zipline's pitch is that it can get food orders to a customer's home in 30 minutes or less while maintaining the freshness of the delivery. It does it by deploying fulfillment software, inventory management, and airspace tools. The company has delivery services that can work in both rural and urban areas.
1: On Wall Street, stock futures are up ahead of the opening bell this morning at the gas station. AAA's Metro Atlanta average price for a gallon of regular, $4.05 this morning. That's up a penny and a half over the last 24 hours. 6:17 now, National Toy Hall of Fame nominees for this year include Tickle Me Elmo, Bingo, and the Slide. Yep, the old-fashioned metal playground slide up for induction into the Hall of Fame this year, depending on toy fans' votes, Care Bears, Yahtzee, Mahjong, Pokemon trading cards, some of the other finalists. There are 12 of them in all for the 2026 class. You can vote. You just got to go to the Toy Hall of Fame website. And then September the 23rd is when voting stops and the choices are made. The rest of those nominees: Bop It, Monster High Dolls, I'm unfamiliar, Polly Pocket, Mousetrap, and Sorry, the old game with the little bell. Sorry. Well, Atlanta's morning news continues just 2 minutes from now. We'll get traffic and weather and then the new info this morning about the investigation into that traffic chopper crash out in California. Stay with us at 6:18.
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4: These days, many think the truth is relative. You have your truth and I have mine. Speaking your truth means staying true to who you are. It may be how you feel, what you believe, or how you identify. Truth, by definition, means conforming to a fact. Two contradictory ideas can't each both be true. One may be true, one wrong. Or both may be wrong, but they can't both be true. To say so is logical nonsense. So with all the fake news and opinions flying around, how can we know what's truth? At Jesus' trial, Pilate cynically asked, "What is truth?" And Jesus said, "I am the way, the truth, and the life." He's not claiming to be one truth, but the truth. Soon after Jesus spoke these words, he rose from the dead. That's enough to convince me that Jesus tells the truth. This is Brian Wright, speaking right from my heart.
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1: 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Good morning, 6:21 now. Grand for Groceries. Contest continues this morning, 8:11, when you'll hear the keyword that might win you $1,000. 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
9: Been trying to get our eyes on a crash, possible crash on 285, approaching 285 from the east side on I-20 westbound, right before Wesley Chapel Road, exit 68. DeKalb police have yet to be dispatched to it, but we definitely see a slow zone developing between Panola Road and Wesley Chapel as you work your way toward I-285. And out of Lithia Springs this morning, here comes the slowdown, I-20 eastbound, approaching Riverside and Six Flags over Georgia. Southside update, Ashley Frasca.
10: Little bit of a slowdown at the end of the 85 northbound ramp onto 285 eastbound as they try to clear earlier construction and a crash that happened in the work zone. And more volume than normal now rolling 75 north up towards Forest Parkway. 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Next report at 6:30 from the Loud Security Systems Traffic Center. Triple team traffic, 95.5 WSB.
11: Sunrise 1 hour away and it's comfortable right now, but temperatures will rise to the low 90s over the course of this afternoon, dropping back down to the mid-60s for tomorrow morning, and then tomorrow afternoon, partly cloudy with a few thunderstorms, high around 96. It's currently 66 in Fayetteville, 64 in Locust Grove, 64 degrees in Conyers. Meteorologist Christina, we're

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1: At 6:25, Clark Howard's been investigating one of the potential dangers of e-bikes. That's coming in less than 3 minutes. It's 6:22 now.
2: 8 human cases of West Nile virus have been confirmed so far this year in Georgia, and one patient has died from the virus. While the infection numbers are expected to increase, Deputy State Epidemiologist Amanda Feld-Parge says most Georgians will not be affected.
3: Vulnerable populations are always people that we're focused on, so people who are very young, older individuals, people with underlying health conditions.
4: She also says most of those infected with West Nile, though, will have mild or no symptoms. We're urged to take precautions against mosquitoes, including using proper insect repellent and wearing long sleeves and pants in buggy areas. Mosquito season usually runs through October.
2: A local journalist in Los Angeles expressed their sympathies following this week's deadly crash of a news helicopter that killed both people on board.
5: Eliana Moreno and George Marcinou were known as the team in the sky for NBC4 and Telemundo. Moreno often posting videos of her view from the cockpit. She was engaged to be married, went to Chapman University, and her dream was to report the news.
4: Well, Trevor Ault reports the chopper went down while covering a deadly bus crash in the Chatsworth neighborhood. One person on the ground was also killed in the crash, which remains under federal investigation.
2: The remains of the Amazon cargo plane involved in a deadly crash at Miami International Airport earlier this month have been moved. The NTSB releases the wreckage for recovery, allowing the runway and nearby taxiways to reopen.
4: The investigation continues into why the plane overshot the runway, causing it to crash into two vehicles. A total of 5 people were killed on the ground. Amazon has suspended operations with a cargo carrier involved in that crash.
2: A man is now under arrest and charged with running a multi-million-dollar Ponzi scheme. Among his would-be investors are several professional athletes, including Chiefs tight end Travis Kelce.
6: Sid Jawahar defrauded Kelce and other investors out of more than $30 million through his investment company, Swiftark Capital. Federal prosecutors in Missouri said Jawahar embarked on a calculated, years-long effort to enrich himself at the expense of his investors.
4: Correspondent Aaron Katursky says Jawahar used the money to pay for his lavish lifestyle, including private jets and 5-star hotels. He's pled guilty and is sentenced to 11 years in prison.
2: Another warning about the fast growth of artificial intelligence and its impact on human existence, this time from former OpenAI researcher Daniel Cocatello, who says he worries that technology won't play nice as it gains more control of our lives.
7: We don't seem to be very good at making them honest, like at all. And so, if they end up in positions of power where they don't have to listen to us anymore, the world's going to be reshaped in their vision, and that's probably going to be pretty bad for us.
4: He admits there are many unknowns, though, about the future of AI. It's led tech leaders to urge Congress and others in the industry to create better safeguards. But so far, the White House has downplayed those concerns. It's 6:25.
1: Oh, it really bothers me. You ever notice this? These experts, when they talk about AIs, they talk about them like they're a person.
4: Yes, they do.
1: They say they.
4: And they call them agents.
1: Yeah, it's like, yeah, it's like that. I don't know. I don't really have a reason for that. It just bothers me. I thought I would put it in there. Here's a WSB consumer expert, Clark Howard. Next, Clark here is sponsored by Coosa Valley Credit Union.
8: People are buying electric bikes like crazy right now. Even if they're not using them for commuting, they're just getting one because they're fun to ride. But the problem is the fun can stop in a hurry if that bike is not safe. And what do I mean by not safe? The battery in it. So a lot of bikes are being imported and sold on various websites that are unsafe in design. And the problem, they can cause a big time fire that's hard to put out. They could burn down your house. Who knows what? So when you are looking to buy an electric bike, make sure you're buying one that is UL approved. If Underwriters Laboratories says it's okay, then it's A-OK for you to buy. Another place to find out, a legit bike shop knows which ones are actually great.
1: Thank you, Clark. Atlanta's morning news continues at 6:30. Our top story, what's in the water in Sandy Springs? Been a question for a time now. There's a new development this morning about that city's water supply, potentially where it's coming from. And you'll hear it. It's 6:26 now.
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1: It's 6:30. Good morning. I'm Chris Chandler. This is Atlanta's Morning News for Thursday. Thank you for waking up with us. Our top local stories.
4: A debate over aging water infrastructure ramps up today between two metro Atlanta cities.
2: There's a new push for answers years after the killing of a local college student.
1: These stories coming up in less than 90 seconds. First, traffic and weather. Here's Smiling Martin McKay.
19: Got an injury crash on the ramp in College Park that takes you from Spur 14 South Fulton Parkway and 85 North on to 285 East, and that ramp is stacked up this morning as a right lane is blocked. 285 eastbound, the outer loop ramp near Riverdale Road. Watching a big slow zone develop on I-20 into DeKalb County. Ashley Frasca.
20: There is a hang up on I-20 westbound just before Wesley Chapel Road. We can't get eyes on it. Not sure the DeKalb police are even there yet, but nonetheless, you are already seeing the brake lights quickly build back toward Lithonia Industrial Boulevard. Next report at 640 from the Lyle Security Systems Traffic Center. Triple Team Traffic, 95.5 WSB.
21: We'll need the sunglasses within the hour as the sun comes up. Temperatures will be climbing as well, looking at a high of 92. Just a slim chance of a rain shower, but mainly dry for this afternoon. Better chance of rain going into the weekend, and I'll talk more about that at 640. Right now, 71 degrees in Noonan, 63 in Hampton, at 66 in Covington. Meteorologist Christina Upwards, 95.5 WSB.
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22: We need more capacity, we need more flow, and we need more pressure.
1: One North Fulton City pushing for a deal with the city of Atlanta to buy water infrastructure as residents and businesses continue to feel the impact of pipes and infrastructure in need of renovation.
23: Mediation begins today between the city of Sandy Springs and the city of Atlanta as they try to come to an agreement over control of aging water infrastructure. Sandy Springs Mayor Rusty Paul previously told me the pipes currently serving his city need upgrades.
3: We're thinking we're losing at least a third of the water that's treated is lost through leaks in the system.
23: Paul estimates the upgrades will cost his city millions of dollars, but he's hopeful they can reach a fair agreement. We reached out to Atlanta Watershed for comment, but haven't heard back. Jonathan O'Brien, 95.5 WSB.
5: And I'm WSB's Austin Eller, continuing our live in-depth team coverage. Mayor Paul previously told WSB certain businesses are struggling to operate as they should.
3: We have areas where, particularly in the perimeter market, where we have hotels that at certain times of the day, there's not enough pressure for them to flush toilets above the third floor.
5: Atlanta launched a $2 billion plan last year to upgrade the city's water infrastructure, but that plan will take about 20 years to carry out. Chris.
1: Other local communities, including DeKalb County, are also moving ahead with major renovation projects. Some pipes in the region are more than 100 years old. 6:33 now with more news. Here are Judd Hickabotham and Cheryl Castro.
2: The FBI tracks down a murder suspect wanted for a mass shooting in Atlanta last year in another state.
17: An FBI SWAT team arrests Zacchaeus Perry at a house in Montgomery, Alabama, after more than a year on the run. Tips came into law enforcement after a poster of the suspect went out last month. One person was shot to death and 10 others were injured in the shooting in the 300 block of Edgewood Avenue in Atlanta's Sweet Auburn neighborhood last July. 27-year-old Santos Wyatt died. Perry is one of three suspects charged with murder and aggravated assault. One of them was arrested a couple of weeks after the shooting. Another was arrested last month. Bill Caiaccio, 95.5 WSB.
4: Well, WSB consumer expert Clark Howard says the decision by the Fed to raise interest rates for the first time in 3 years comes down to federal fiscal responsibility, and it could get worse.
8: If the federal government can't get its act together, rates are going to go up a whole lot.
2: So what does the rate hike mean for consumers?
8: On balance, good for savers, bad for borrowers.
2: Clark says credit card interest rates will go up, and so will what you earn on savings.
4: As the Federal Reserve raises interest rates, first-time homeowners are feeling the pinch. The cost of borrowing goes up, and their options to buy into the housing market are shrinking. Contractor and hopeful home buyer David Sekula says he's frustrated with the state of the market, especially for his single-income household.
18: Personally speaking, it can be difficult to start the next chapter of your life where you're limited.
2: The Fed boosted interest rates by a quarter percentage point, its first rate hike in 3 years, as central bankers look to battle a surge in inflation.
4: It is 6:34. The mother of a Georgia State freshman who was murdered 4 years ago makes a gut-wrenching plea to the public for answers. Santisha Cruz-Williams says her son, Malang Toure, was 19 when he was shot at an apartment complex on Campbellton Road.
24: Come forward. Help me. Find the person who did this, a person who did this to my child.
2: So far, no suspect is identified. Crime Stoppers is offering a $10,000 reward for information leading to an arrest and an indictment.
4: For the Lindsey Graham sanctioning Russia and Iran Act of 2026 heads to the president's desk after it's approved in the House. It's named after the late senator who championed the measure, targeting Russia's economy over the war with Ukraine and extending sanctions on Iran.
2: Under the bill, President Trump could impose tariffs on countries that are within the top five purchasers of Russian oil, including China and India. A passage of the bill in the House is largely along party lines, with seven Republicans voting against the measure.
4: One of Georgia's U.S. senators is addressing some false artificial intelligence photos and health claims while calling for more regulation.
25: Senator Raphael Warnock says he came across some wacky AI photos, like one of him holding a set of twins saying he's a new granddad. But there are other photos showing him passed out or saying he underwent cancer surgery. He says he's in great health, but something's got to be done because this could become a real problem very soon.
26: What if hours before an election, someone created a page with AI-generated images, fake stories about the candidates? How will voters know what's true?
25: He's calling on AI developers and Congress to act quickly. Michelle Wright, 95.5 WSB.
2: Well, a month after Dolly Parton's death, the Peachtree Corners-based co-owner of Dollywood takes over the venue's future growth.
27: The park is in the middle of a $500 million expansion with rides and amenities that were all Parton-approved. The success of Dollywood has allowed Hershen to expand significantly.
4: According to Donahoe reports, Hershen Entertainment now owns 10 other theme parks, as well as water parks, resorts, camps, aquariums, and even the Harlem Globetrotters. It's 6:36.
1: Scottsdale, Georgia takes to the skies over Metro Atlanta this week. That is coming up when Atlanta's morning news continues. Starting in 3 minutes, we'll also get the 5-day forecast, which will include the weekend and then the slowdown in Woodstock. will be our top Triple Team traffic story, too. You're listening to Atlanta's Morning News on a Thursday. We are always appreciative of your time, and we will continue in 3 minutes. 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It's 6:37.
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7: Unusual delays with the direction of this crash.
6: Updated traffic as often as you need every time you listen.
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0: And the delays are growing at a
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1: 641 now. This is Atlanta's Morning News. Scott Slade's Georgia follows in 90 seconds. Follows traffic and the five-day forecast. In fact, we'll start in the traffic center. Here's Mark McKay.
19: Time of the morning, Chris, where we start to see the delays building out of the northern burbs. 575, a little extra slow this morning getting into Woodstock. Crash pulled away. 575 southbound past Highway 92, exit 7. Bunching up on 75 north approaching Highway 92 in Acworth. Slow down into Roswell now on 400 approaching Holcomb Ridge Road. And 85, just under a half hour still, but here come the brake lights, 85 south, especially around 316 and Pleasant Hill Road. Nothing like the jam you're following on I-20, Ashley Frasca.
20: DOT now reporting a stalled vehicle blocking one lane of I-20 westbound before Wesley Chapel Road, and that is enough to have you on the heavy brake lights back at Lithonia Industrial Boulevard. You still have time. Jump up and use Covington Highway westbound as your alternate route to avoid those backups. 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Next report at 6:50 from the Loud Security Systems Traffic Center. Triple Team Traffic, 95.5 WSB.
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3: The eastern horizon beginning to glow as the sun comes up, and sunrise this morning is at 7:22. After that, we are in for a hot day today, climbing to a high of 92 through the course of this afternoon. An isolated rain shower can't be ruled out, but mainly dry and still comfortable for tonight. Lows in the mid to upper 60s. Tomorrow, partly cloudy, very hot. We're looking at a high of 96. That would be the hottest day so far this week and close to the hottest days this summer. We will have a few rain showers for tomorrow afternoon into the evening hours. So football Friday, if it's not the heat, you may have a thunderstorm roll through. Saturday and Sunday, partly to mostly cloudy skies with scattered rain showers and thunderstorms. Morning lows in the 70s, daytime highs in the low 90s, and rain chances remain for Monday and Tuesday of next week. Right now, it's a comfortable 65 degrees in Loganville, 68 in Lawrenceville, 65 in Johns Creek. Meteorologist Christina Edwards, 95.5 WSB.
1: 6:42 now, time for Scott Slade's Georgia's every Thursday morning at this time on Atlanta's Morning News, sponsored by Breda Pest Management. This week, how this year's DeKalb Peachtree Airport Good Neighbor Day events will make history this weekend.
5: Peachtree Tower, runway 21 left, clear to land.
8: If you can have a soft spot for an airport, I've got one for DeKalb Peachtree Airport, PDK. Some of the aviators I've most admired, like Pat Epps, made their aeronautical home there. And this Saturday, they're going out of their way to make the public feel welcome with their Good Neighbor Day open house and air show.
9: So we are the second busiest airport in the state and the fifth busiest general aviation airport in the country.
8: Hunter Hines is the airport director. Along with all those flights, a lot of dollars take off and land there. An $819 million yearly economic impact for DeKalb County. And this year, Good Neighbor Day is evolving into a full-day aviation celebration now with expanded flying demos, a new STEM exhibit, static displays, some of the best airshow pilots in the country, plus...
9: This year, we're trying to do a little bit differently. We're trying to add a couple more really interesting aspects, one of those being the night portion of the show. So this year we'll be doing a fireworks and drone display that will incorporate some things that we just haven't seen before here at PDK. Seen as some of the larger air shows across the country.
8: Matt Jolly announces air shows all over the world. He loves this one because it's coming home.
11: The show that I remember is the last show that Mr. Epps flew, and I think you and I were working that one together a number of years ago. But it's so much fun to come back right to the heart, you know, where it all got started for Georgia.
8: DeKalb Peachtree Airport history stretches back over 100 years, part of Camp Gordon. And this year's Good Neighbor Day will make some history.
9: We do have the same companies that do the fireworks and drones at some of your larger shows like Oshkosh and Sun and Fun.
11: When you see it at night, the airplane is lit up. Sometimes there's pyrotechnics on board. It's just a magical experience. And I think anyone that comes out is going to walk away with this idea that, wow, that was really a special night. That was really something special.
8: And let's add some effects, too. Fireworks at a drone show as well, right?
11: It's all going to be there. And I'm, you know, all in one. combines the best, you know, really the best of what we do in aviation. What I want people to do is I want them to come out there and look up, because I firmly believe, Scott, that the biggest problems facing humanity will be solved by people who look up. The skies always belong to the dreamers, and when you put it out there at night, it just brings everything together.
8: Gates will be open from 1 p.m. to almost 9 p.m. Saturday. Admission is free with a $20 parking fee. Get maps and more details by searching PDK Air Show. And we hope to see you there.
1: 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Scroll down until you find the Scott Slade, Georgia section right there. Well, coming up at 6:50. We'll update the weather for you for the rest of the week, into the weekend, and we'll check Triple Team traffic, too. It's 6:46 now. Atlanta's Morning News continues with our money update. Here's Bloomberg's Andrew O'Day.
2: Fresh news from the badly battered housing market today. We get a pair of reports tracking home sales and home construction. Economists think we'll see a flat reading for August pending home sales. Those are home contract signings not yet financed. Following July's more than 2% decline as mortgage rates keep rising. Pending home sales tend to serve as a leading indicator of the pace of completed sales in the month or two following. Ahead of that report, the Commerce Department gives us its measure of August housing starts. The measure of new home groundbreakings may show a faint increase at best, as challenges facing both home builders and consumers, many related to rising costs, crimp the building business. Lending credence to economists' expectations is the latest earnings report from home builder Lennar, which has cut its annual forecast for home construction a second time. Citing interest rate pressure and worsening housing market conditions, profit and sales for Lennar both fell last quarter.
1: Stock futures are up ahead of the opening bell this morning. 6:47, boy, here's a money story. Joe Buck, he's one of these love him or hate him sportscasters. ESPN's Joe Buck has just signed a new contract worth more than $100 million. He'll stay on Monday Night Football then into the next decade, 6 years, and it means that not only will Joe Buck now call ESPN's first ever Super Bowl next February, he'll be on the mic for sure for the next one, too, in the year 2031. Troy Aikman, his broadcast partner, unsigned, as yet, we are told, his five-year $90 million contract with ESPN ends after this coming Super Bowl. Joe Buck and Troy Aikman, boy, time passes. They're in their 25th season together. They're the longest running television booth pairing in the history of the NFL, surpassing even by a good bit Pat Summerall and John Madden back in the day. Hey, Grand for Groceries, keyword coming 8:11 this morning. Just as always, your chance, your first to five today to win $1,000. When Atlanta's Morning News continues in 2 minutes, we'll get traffic and weather. Then we're going to turn this AI story this week around. You've heard the warnings from the Mucketies. What do you think about them? We got some poll numbers. See if you agree or disagree with your fellow Americans' views on this subject. 6:48 now. 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
1: Hey, Chris Chandler here at 6:51. This is Atlanta's Morning News. Barbecue lovers might just be worth a drive to the mountains this weekend at the Blue Ridge Blues. Starting today, tomorrow, and Saturday in Blue Ridge City Park. Music, barbecue, local and regional Pitmasters Fall Festival season just really getting underway this weekend. This is the last Thursday officially of summer, as you know. 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As we continue, we'll start in the 24-hour traffic center. Here's Mark McKay.
19: Breakdown on the East Freeway really causing delays now, leaving Stonecrest-Lithonia trying to get to I-285. DOT puts it in a travel lane on 20 westbound before Wesley Chapel Road exit 68. Just pull up the jam cam out of Morrow into Forest Park. See trouble in the left center lane of 75 northbound past Highway 1941. And still dealing with an injury crash on the transition ramp from Spur 14 South Fulton Parkway and 85 North, trying to work your way on to the outer loop of the perimeter, 285 East near Hartsfield-Jackson, Atlanta International. Downtown Atlanta, check Ashley Frasca.
20: Slowly starting to crowd in as you work your way up from 166 Langford Parkway on the connector, 7585 northbound, getting up to I-20. 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Next report at 7 from the Loud Security Systems Traffic Center. Triple Team Traffic, 95.5 WSB.
3: Here comes the sun and here comes the heat. The summer sizzle won't quit with a high of 92. Lows tonight in the mid-60s. Tomorrow, partly cloudy, potentially the hottest day this week with a high of 96, but a few rain showers and thunderstorms for tomorrow afternoon into the evening. Right now, 70 degrees in Villa Rica, 66 in Decatur, 62 in Social Circle. Some natural air conditioning over there. Meteorologist Christina Upwards, 95.5 WSB.
1: At 6:55, while Clark Howard says automatic enrollment is your friends when it comes to saving money. 6:53.
0: New details on the investigation into a deadly news helicopter crash in Los Angeles. The NTSB's Fabian Salazar says investigators hope to gain some insight into a possible cause of the crash in a video captured by the reporter inside the cockpit as the chopper went down.
4: We are clearly hearing sounds that are consistent with the engine changing its speed. And we're also hearing tones that are being generated that are likely advisories to the pilot.
2: Investigators are working to analyze the wreckage as well as eyewitness accounts and security footage from nearby buildings. A news reporter, pilot, and a pedestrian on the ground were killed in the chopper crash.
0: New images released by active service members depict destroyed American military assets lost to airstrikes over the course of the war with Iran.
7: An American service member who served in this war telling me, quote, the American people are unaware of the extent of the damage that American bases are taking in. It's being kept a secret and we're acting like it's no big deal.
2: Rachel Scott reports a soldier tells her there are drone strikes and ballistic missile strikes actively landing on American bases in the Middle East every day.
0: Well, a new poll suggests a majority of Americans believe AI could destroy humanity. The new Politico survey says nearly two-thirds are concerned artificial intelligence could pose grave risks to the future of mankind. This after several current and former AI company employees warn about the dangers of the technology.
2: Yeah, former Anthropic researcher Jacob Coxon has said the future of AI doesn't look much different from the Terminator or other sci-fi films. And he warns AI could grow smart enough to kill us. It's 6:55.
1: That guy's a barrel of fun at parties. Here's WSB consumer expert Clark Howard, next sponsored by Morgan & Morgan.
10: About a dozen states now have mandatory enrollment retirement plans because roughly half of workers don't have access to an employer-provided retirement plan, and then we're on our own. Well, something that's been really clear from these state-mandated plans is people who never save for retirement suddenly are because they're auto-enrolled. So whether you're in one of those states or not, if you're having trouble saving for the future, I want you to set up a Roth IRA, and then I want you to set it up where you contribute to it automatically month by month or paycheck by paycheck, because you may have the best of intentions to get money in an account, but life happens, you forget. Where people who work at a place with a 401k, since it's automatic, they tend to end up with much more money over time. So do it for yourself. You'll really be happy later.
1: How the interest rate hike may very well affect you. That's coming in just 4 minutes. It's 6:56.
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1: Good Thursday morning. It's 7 o'clock. I'm Chris Chandler. This is Atlanta's morning news. Thank you for starting the morning with us. Our top local stories.
41: The Federal Reserve's rate increase could directly impact your wallet.
0: A new chancellor is coming to the University System of Georgia.
1: These stories coming in less than 90 seconds. First, traffic and weather. Here's Mark McKay.
42: Pretty active now in North Cobb County. Two travel advisories on I-75. Traffic driver Andy says a couple of left lanes knocked out. I-75 southbound just past the Lake Allatoona Bridge before Allatoona Gateway. Things stacking up back toward Emerson means using Cobb Parkway. May want to use Cobb Parkway or the express lanes to get through Kennesaw. Live in the Jam Cam. Rollover crash. Car on its roof. I-75 southbound before Chastain Road. Exit 271 in front of Kennesaw State University. Latest on I-20, and it's not good. Ashley Frasca.
20: No, it's getting worse by the minute. Police are on the scene, though, with the stalled vehicle on I-20 westbound. It's just before Wesley Chapel Road. They do have one lane blocked there, so heavy brake lights now beginning before Lithonia Industrial Boulevard. And folks using Covington Highway as an alternate route, though now there is a crash hanging up Covington Highway westbound at Lithonia Industrial Boulevard. Next report at 7:10 from the Loud Security Systems Traffic Center. Triple Team Traffic, 95.5 WSB.
2: Bright sunshine through the course of today, and it's relatively comfortable now, but it is going to be hot as we get into the afternoon hours. Today's high is 92, lows tonight in the mid-60s. Tomorrow, the hottest day so far this week, and the increasing rain chances. I'll talk more about that at 7:10. It's currently 65 degrees in Dallas, 67 in Austell, 66 in Doraville. Meteorologist Christina Edwards, 95.5 WSB.
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3: On balance, good for savers, bad for borrowers.
1: New concerns about the direct impact the Federal Reserve rate increase could have on your finances. It's the first interest rate hike in 3 years.
4: If you have a balance on your credit card, WSB consumer expert Clark Howard says you will see an impact after the Fed's decision because their moves impact short-term interest rates.
3: There's a big advantage right now with anything that's a floating interest rate debt to put every effort you can afford to into paying down that debt.
4: A positive effect of the rate hike is that savings accounts can earn more interest. Clark says if you aren't getting at least 4%, you should shop around.
1: Big part of our current economic situation comes from the wars in Ukraine and the Middle East, but the chief economist at KPMG financial firm Diane Swonk says the overall inflation trend has been longer standing than both those things.
5: We've gone more than 5 years with the Federal Reserve not bringing inflation back down to its target, and that has compounded where the level of prices are just too high for too many.
1: And so at this point, many economists say another rate hike could come before the end of this year. It's 7:03 with more news. Here are Judd Hickenbotham and Cheryl Castro.
0: Mediation starts today between Sandy Springs and the city of Atlanta over water operations. Sandy Springs Mayor Rusty Paul has said the aging infrastructure currently serving the city is causing capacity issues.
7: We have areas where, particularly in the perimeter market, where we have hotels that at certain times of the day, there's not enough pressure for them to flush toilets above the third floor.
41: He says it's important that the city control its own water system. Now, we've reached out to Atlanta Watershed for comment, but have not heard back.
0: A man is now under arrest more than a year after a mass shooting in Atlanta's Sweet Auburn neighborhood. The FBI says it tracked down Zacchaeus Perry in Montgomery, Alabama, as it began receiving information after a poster about Perry went out last month.
41: He's suspected in a shooting along Edgewood Avenue near I-85 last July that left one person dead and 10 others injured. Two others believed to be involved in that shooting are already in custody.
0: Well, it costs more to own a car in Georgia than in most of the other parts of the country. WSB's Rob Archer has more. He joins us live about how much Georgia drivers are paying each year.
8: Cheryl, a new consumer affairs study puts Georgia seventh on its list of the most expensive states for car ownership. The average cost here is over $4,000 a year for insurance, repairs, and gas. Georgia also has the fourth highest auto insurance premiums in the country, about $1,746 a year, and the fourth highest repair costs. The study says heavy Atlanta traffic could help explain some of that wear and tear. Delaware is the most expensive state at about $5,492 a year. Reporting live in the 24-hour news center, Rob Archer, 95.5 WSB.
41: Well, Georgia is among 15 states involved in a voluntary recall of several different kinds of hand soaps because of potential bacterial contamination. The FDA says the soaps were sold both wholesale and in some retail locations and come in different brand names, including Laura Lynn and Clearly Better.
0: Yeah, the bacteria involved is especially dangerous to those with open wounds and those on a ventilator. You can see a complete list of the recalled soaps at WSBRadio.com.
41: A new sanctions bill against both Russia and Iran, named for late South Carolina Senator Lindsey Graham, now heads to the president's desk.
9: The measure sanctions Russian officials, banks, and a shadow fleet of tankers. It directs President Trump to impose tariffs on the top five importers of Russian oil or natural gas.
0: Reporter Jennifer King says Democrats are split on the measure, with some worried that it could drive up prices here in the U.S. or that the president could use it to punish European allies. It also calls for a five-year extension of current Iranian sanctions.
41: A longtime Clayton County employee is surprised with a special honor during a commission meeting that includes the naming of a new park.
10: We're proud to announce that tonight the Board of Commissioners thought it would be fitting to name the Pocket Park in District 2 after Gail B. Hambrick Park.
0: County COO Dietrich Stanford makes the announcement there, even as Commissioner Gil Hambrick wonders why so many park employees are attending the commission meeting. And pocket parks are those built on small tracts of vacant land. The park is currently under construction as is being built with SPLOST funds.
41: Atlanta-based Coca-Cola outlines plans to invest billions in the U.S. in the coming years.
9: The beverage giant says it plans to invest $10 billion in improving its U.S. infrastructure through 2030. That includes new or expanded production and distribution facilities and offices. The company points to projects that have already been announced in several states, including Florida, New York, and California. Coca-Cola says it commissioned an independent study finding in part that the company contributed $85 billion to the U.S. economy in 2025. I'm Bloomberg's Gina Cervetti for 95.5 WSB.
0: 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It's 7:06.
1: All right, so stop and think about it here for just a minute. Those awful, annoying spam calls you get on your cell phone. You're getting more of them these days. Are you getting fewer of them these days? There is a trend. We'll tell you which way it's heading. See if it compares to what you have just decided there when you thought about it. That's when Atlanta's Morning News continues in just 3 minutes, plus our exclusive five-day forecast from Christina Edwards will take us through the weekend. And we have right now a travel advisory in Kennesaw. Upside down, it is what's causing this on I-75, and that'll be our top triple team traffic story. You'll hear all that when we continue in 3 minutes. It's 7:07.
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1: Well, 7-Eleven now. Coming up in less than 90 seconds, Travis Kelce scammed. First, traffic and our five-day forecast. Let's get that travel advisor now. Kennesaw, it is. Here's Mark McKay.
3: Car on its roof, fire and police now blocking a couple of left lanes around the crash in Kennesaw. We have live on the Jam Cam, 75 southbound before Chastain Road exit 271. Filling fast, that stretch of I-75. Express lanes will get you by it, so will Cobb Parkway. And Cobb Parkway is definitely the way to go. Out of Cartersville, Emerson into Acworth this morning as two left lanes are lost, only a right lane open on I-75 southbound before Allatoona Gateway, Glade Road, exit 278. Crash that won't go away near the airport, Ashley Frasca.
4: No, still a lot of flashing lights and fire department on the scene, and it's backing you up along Spur 14 South Fulton Parkway headed eastbound. It's at the ramps off of I-85 north onto 285 eastbound. That far right lane of the ramp is still blocked there on the southwest perimeter. 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Next report at 7:20 from the Loud Security Systems Traffic Center. Triple Team Traffic, 95.5 WSB.
15: WSB meteorologist Christina Edwards and her exclusive five-day forecast, sponsored by Breda Pest Management. 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
6: Lower humidity this morning, so cooler temperatures. It's rather comfortable as we get this Thursday morning started. However, later on today, it's still going to be hot, partly cloudy with a high of 92. Just a slim chance of an isolated rain shower for the ride home. Lows tonight back down to the mid to upper 60s. Tomorrow, partly cloudy and potentially the hottest day this week, climbing to a high of 96. To put it into perspective for you, the hottest temperature this summer was 98, so that's where we're going back to for your Friday afternoon. Also be aware that a few pop-up showers and thunderstorms are possible for Friday evening, so Football Friday, if it's not the heat, it's the thunderstorms you need to be aware of. Both Saturday and Sunday will feature partly cloudy skies with scattered rain showers and thunderstorms in the afternoons, morning lows in the 70s, daytime highs in the low 90s. Rain chances remain for early next week. Right now, 68 degrees in Cartersville, 65 in Dallas, 66 in Smyrna. Meteorologist Christina Edwards, 95.5 WSB.
1: You heard that promo for our Grand for Groceries contest 4 or 5 minutes ago. Here, I'll just tell you, the keyword is coming at 8:11. That is the exact time to listen. Just less than an hour from now will be your chance to win $1,000 this morning. Get your typing fingers or your texting thumbs ready to go for 8:11. Good morning. This is Atlanta's Morning News for Thursday, September the 17th. I'm Chris Chandler. It's 7:13.
41: University System of Georgia is set to appoint its new chancellor.
14: The Board of Regents is naming longtime business leader and Georgia Tech alum Thomas Fanning as the sole finalist to take over as the USG chancellor when current chancellor Sonny Perdue retires. Fanning spent most of his career at Southern Company, most recently as chair, president, and CEO for 13 years before he retired in December of 2023. The USG is one of the nation's top public university systems with more than 50,000 faculty and 382,000 students spread across 25 colleges and universities. Michelle Wright, 95.5 WSB.
0: The number of spam calls here in Georgia is much lower than it was a couple of years ago, but we are still getting our fair share.
18: Over 400,000 spam call complaints are logged from the past five fiscal years, but in fiscal 2025, the amount of unwanted calls is about 38% lower than in fiscal 2021, when residents put in over 100,000 complaints in that year alone. SMS Pool thinks the number is going down as screening calls becomes more ordinary. Many phone companies have settings built in where someone can silence unknown callers or ask for a reason before the phone rings. Mary Ryan Howarth, 95.5 WSB.
41: Well, new this morning, Canadian Prime Minister Mark Carney addresses the European Parliament after the European Union invites Canada to become its first ever associate member to strengthen trade and possibly reduce its dependence on U.S. goods.
20: An alliance for the future is a unique positive approach that we will define together.
0: It comes as the U.S. and Canada remain locked in a trade war with tariffs on both sides. President Trump has threatened new heavy tariffs on the EU over its offer to Canada.
41: It is 7:15. A five-year study conducted by Georgia State University looks into ways to reduce suicide risk among heavy drinkers.
0: Researchers will be testing out two techniques, talk therapy and breathing. Georgia State University professor Amanda Gilmore says a majority of suicide attempts and deaths involve alcohol.
24: The idea is that this can be a simple
5: set of skills they can use in the moment while drinking.
0: She says most studies look at alcohol and suicide separately. This study will be looking at preventing suicide and alcohol at the same time. Sabrina Cupid, 95.5 WSB.
14: Piedmont Hospital in Atlanta kickstarts a new lung transplant program. Surgical Director Christian Bermudez says the team is now evaluating patients.
7: The program is active, ready to go. And I just saw our first patient that will be listed next week for transplantation.
8: He says they see too many Georgians having to go to neighboring states for a transplant when the resources are available right here. More than half of the transplantable lungs donated in Georgia leave the state for procedures elsewhere.
14: A man is now under arrest and charged with running a multi-million dollar Ponzi scheme. Among his would-be investors are several professional athletes, including Chiefs tight end Travis Kelce.
9: Sid Jawahar defrauded Kelce and other investors out of more than $30 million through his investment company, Swift Arc Capital. Federal prosecutors in Missouri said Jawahar embarked on a calculated years-long effort to enrich himself at the expense of his investors.
8: Correspondent Aaron Katursky says Jawahar used the money to pay for his lavish lifestyle that would include private jets and five-star hotels. He's pled guilty and is sentenced to 11 years in prison. It's 7:16.
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10: Rising investor angst over inflation risk made worse by the Iran war and continuing concerns over rising U.S. budget deficits help explain this summer's steep drop in

0: year. It blames the delays on the pending certification of a seal on the GE Aerospace turbine that powers the jet. Boeing is reiterating for now that deliveries of the model are on track to begin next year. It's now 13 years behind schedule.
1: Stock futures are up and a good bit ahead of the opening bell at 9:30 this morning. Atlanta's morning news continues in 2 minutes. How about the weather headed into the weekend? You'll hear the details and we'll get triple team traffic. Then in depth with Coach Kirby Smart this morning, the perils of playing your first SEC game of the season on the road. All that's on the way. You're listening to Atlanta's morning news for Thursday. I'm Chris Chandler. Thank you for being with us. It's 7:18.
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1: 7:20, and we now have two triple team traffic travel advisories on I-75. Let's go right to the traffic center, then hear about them both. Here's Mark McKay.
7: Rough go of it, leaving Allatoona, Lake Allatoona, trying to work your way south to Kennesaw State University. Yes, two left lanes lost with a crash. I-75 southbound past the Lake Allatoona Bridge before Allatoona Gateway exit 278 has you on the brakes hard out of Emerson. Use Highway 41 Cobb Parkway. May want to do the same in Kennesaw or the express lanes. Rollover crash knocks out two left lanes. I-75 southbound before Chastain Road exit 271. We welcome Crash Clark to Triple Team Traffic. You've been watching a mess out east this morning.
8: Yes, Mylan, thanks a lot. It's been a mess on I-20 westbound. The good news is that earlier stall near Wesley Chapel has been cleared, but the memory lingers. Stonecrest, Lithonia, if you consider Covington Highway, know this. Covington Highway westbound at Lithonia Industrial Boulevard is blocked with another rollover wreck. 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Next report at 7:30 from the Loud Security Systems Traffic Center, Triple Team Traffic, 95.5 WSB.
4: Sunny skies through the afternoon, though a pop-up storm is possible for the ride home today. Afternoon high is 92, lows tonight in the mid-60s, tomorrow climbing to a high of 96. Right now, 65 degrees in Hiram, 68 in Marietta, 68 degrees in Roswell. 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
9: This is the Kirby Smart Report brought to you by Delta, the official airline of the Georgia Bulldogs. I'm Jeff Dantzler, and I'll be back with Bulldogs head coach Kirby Smart right after this.
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11: Kirby, it's the challenge of the SEC, the first of nine straight in the league, and we get to do it on the road in a very tough place to play.
12: It is. It's going to be a great environment.

0: the new energy of their staff and their program, regardless of the game last week, is a tremendous home opener. And, you know, when the Dogs come to play, people want to come watch. So we know we're going to have a great turnout both ways.
1: Well, the last time we were out there in 2020, that was odd because it was the COVID year, but we were a big favorite, and we were losing at halftime, and we ran into a very, very tough game. Fortunately, we were able to pull away, though.
0: Yeah, it was a tough game. I remember it well. Tough environment to play in for two reasons. It was on the road, and it was COVID, so there was nobody there, and that was a tough game that we had to overcome some obstacles in.
1: Well, and with the SEC, I think the thing that separates our league from other leagues is just the top to bottom, the physicality of everybody in this conference and just the atmospheres you run into on the road, even if it's not one of the more traditional powerhouses.
0: Yeah, very much the case. I mean, it's the line of scrimmages are going to be big grown men, and regardless of who it is in the SEC, they got size, and that's probably what the two teams we've played have lacked.
1: That's a Kirby Smart Report brought to you by Delta, the official airline of the Georgia Bulldogs. I'm Jeff Dantzler on the Georgia Bulldogs Sports Network.
2: 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Georgia Tech hosts Mercer Saturday afternoon. 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
3: People are buying electric bikes like crazy right now. Even if they're not using them for commuting, they're just getting one because they're fun to ride. But the problem is the fun can stop in a hurry if that bike is not safe. And what do I mean by not safe? The battery in it. So a lot of bikes are being imported and sold on various websites that are unsafe in design. And the problem, they can cause a big time fire that's hard to put out. They could burn down your house, who knows what. So when you are looking to buy an electric bike, make sure you're buying one that is UL approved. If Underwriters Laboratories says it's okay, then it's A-okay for you to buy. Another place to find out, a legit bike shop knows which ones are actually great.
2: All right, Clark, thank you very much. Remember, you hear Clark Howard twice an hour here on Atlanta's Morning News, 25 after every hour, 55 after every hour. It's 7:55, then half an hour from now, e-bikes, potential dangers. Clark's been looking into those, and we'll hear those that he's found coming up in just 30 minutes from now. This fellow is, for my money, the greatest banjo picker alive today, Bela Fleck. He's playing at the Rialto tonight. Downtown, Georgia State campus, 18 Grammy Awards. If you are in the mood for some good banjo picking and are unfamiliar, have a look, because it might be worth the trip down there. Bela Fleck tonight at the Georgia State campus. We'll continue here on Atlanta's Morning News in 3.5 minutes, right at 7:30, and our top story at the half hour has to do with water. The water in Sandy Springs in particular, and the water, well, from Atlanta, maybe, to Sandy Springs. The latest twist in this ongoing story. It's 7:26 now.
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2: Hey, good morning. It's 7:30 now. I'm Chris Chandler, and this is Atlanta's Morning News for Thursday. Thanks for starting the day with us and these top local stories.
17: The debate over aging infrastructure begins between Sandy Springs and Atlanta.
18: An accident involving a MARTA bus leaves one person with injuries.
2: These stories coming up in less than 90 seconds. First, though, let's get traffic and let's get weather, too. Here's Smiling Mark McKay.
19: Miserable this morning trying to get into Cobb, Cherokee County from Bartow County. It is a big jam on I-75 southbound. Now from before Old Allatoona Road, trying to get across the Lake Allatoona Bridge where only a right lane has been open. I-75 southbound with a crash before Allatoona Gateway exit 278. Continue using Highway 41. That is that alternate, though, starting to fill fast as you work your way into Ackworth. Live look at the jam cam. Car no longer on its roof. It's on the back of a tow truck, but still seeing delays in Kennesaw with two left lanes taken out. I-75 southbound before Chastain Road exit 271. If you're a Peach Pass holder, the express lanes will work well for you there. House 400, Ashley Frasca.
20: Starting to fill up beginning before Old Milton Parkway. Now for the ride out of Alpharetta and Roswell on 400 southbound until you get past Holcomb Bridge, and crowded up out of Duluth on 85 south. The worst of it, though, trying to get past Indian Trail. Next report at 7:40 from the Loud Security Systems Traffic Center. Triple Team Traffic, 95.5 WSB.
21: Bright sunshine this morning, and we have low humidity. That means we're starting off with cool conditions now, but the temperatures are quick to heat up today, looking at a high of 92, and even hotter for tomorrow, climbing to a high of 96. Right now, 70 in Ackworth, 68 in Marietta, 70 in Norcross. 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
2: It's 7:32, and our top local stories happening today. The city of Sandy Springs hopes to work out a deal to control its own water system as it begins mediation with the city of Atlanta. WSB's Jonathan O'Brien begins our in-depth team coverage and reports this comes as Sandy Springs residents continue to face issues tied to Atlanta's water system.
22: With aging infrastructure now causing water leaks and capacity issues for parts of his city, Sandy Springs Mayor Rusty Paul told me in a previous interview the only solution is to buy Atlanta's equipment and run it themselves.
23: They don't have the capacity to come in and do the multiple million dollars of upgrades necessary to bring this system up.
22: Paul says he hopes they are able to come to a fair agreement with the city of Atlanta. We reached out to Atlanta Watershed Management for comment, but haven't heard back.
24: I'm WSB's Graham Carroll. Last year, the city of Atlanta launched a $2 billion plan to upgrade its water infrastructure after a series of major water main breaks. That project will continue over the next two decades. Aging water structure infrastructure has become a big problem across Metro Atlanta. Many active pipes were installed before World War II. Some pipes are over 100 years old. Chris.
2: Like Atlanta, DeKalb County also recently launched a more than $4 billion plan to replace aging pipes and infrastructure around the county. This is all meant to improve service reliability. Hey, it's 7:33 now, and with more news, here are John Hickenbotham and Cheryl Castro.
18: WSB consumer expert Clark Howard breaks down the potential effects that the Federal Reserve's rate hike decision could have on your wallet and finances. He says the Fed only controls short-term rates.
3: So it means that your credit card interest rate's going to go up. What you can earn on savings should also go up. What you pay on a mortgage, it has no impact on.
17: The Fed decided to raise rates for the first time in 3 years by a quarter percentage point. Howard says that's good for savers, bad though for borrowers.
18: After more than a year on the run, a man wanted for a mass shooting in Atlanta is captured across state lines.
0: An FBI SWAT team arrests Akevious Perry in Montgomery, Alabama. The FBI says tips came into law enforcement after a poster of the suspect went out last month. The shooting last July in the 300 block of Edgewood Avenue in Atlanta's Sweet Auburn neighborhood left one person dead and 10 others injured. 27-year-old Santos Wyatt died in the shooting. Perry is charged with one count of felony murder and 10 counts of aggravated assault. Two of his alleged partners in crime are currently in custody. Bill Caiaccio, 95.5 WSB.
17: It is 7:34. Senator Raphael Warnock addresses online health claims while calling for artificial intelligence guidelines.
1: Senator Raphael Warnock says he recently came across some AI photos and fake stories about him online, ranging from him regrowing a full head of hair.
14: I should be so lucky.
1: To one saying he'd collapsed on stage and another saying he'd undergone cancer surgery. He assured viewers he's well and says something has got to be done.
14: Social media companies have to move quickly to label this material. Congress needs to act. We need guardrails. We need regulations. We need to figure this out.
1: Since he says the future is already here. Michelle Wright, 95.5 WSB.
18: A bill placing more sanctions on Russia and Iran is awaiting the president's signature after passage in the House. The act, named for the late Senator Lindsey Graham, comes 2 months after his passing.
17: Speaker Mike Johnson praises the action, saying it will put additional pressure on Russia and its president.
15: It's the most significant international action taken so far to bring the unjust war to an end over there.
17: Under the bill, President Trump could impose tariffs on countries that are within the top five purchasers of Russian oil. That includes China and India.
18: A desperate call for answers in an unsolved murder case involving a Georgia State freshman. Santish Cruz Williams says her son, Malang Ture, was 19 when he was shot and killed in an apartment complex on Campbellton Road.
16: My son lost his life, and since that day, I have been left with questions that no mother should have to carry for this long. I'm asking for help.
17: The police say an argument apparently escalated into gunfire, but they have not been able to identify a suspect. Crime Stoppers is offering a $10,000 reward in the case.
18: Well, the future of Dollywood rests with its Peachtree Corners-based owner after the passing of its famous namesake, Dolly Parton.
25: Following Parton's death last month, Dollywood co-owner Hershend Entertainment has assumed the role of overseeing and growing the venue. Her impact will keep unfolding in the years ahead as the park is in the middle of a $500 million expansion with rides and amenities that were all Parton approved. The success of Dollywood has allowed Hershend to expand significantly. The company now owns and runs 10 other theme parks, as well as water parks, resorts, campgrounds, aquariums, and the Harlem Globetrotters. I'm Bloomberg's Courtney Donahoe for 95.5 WSB.
17: 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It's 7:36.
2: Heads up if you are on the highways in Cobb County. We have two separate triple team traffic travel advisories in effect right now. You'll hear about them both when we continue on Atlanta's Morning News in 3 minutes. Christina Edwards has the forecast, our 5-day forecast that'll cover the weekend for us. And all but official, looks like we know who the next University System of Georgia chancellor is to be. You'll hear the name and its background. 7:37 now.
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2: Atlanta's morning news continues at 7:41. It makes us just half an hour away now from our Grand for Groceries contest keyword for this morning. Your chance to win $1,000. Really easy to try with a simple keyword. You'll hear just half an hour from now. Let's get traffic and weather now. Not one, but two Cobb County travel advisories working right now. Mark McKay.
19: Yeah, northern part of Cobb Cherokee has been a crash at the Lake Allatoona Bridge, Chris, for a while now, and it's caused 7 miles of jammed up traffic out of Bartow County back at Oritta Mountain Road. That's how bad I-75 has gotten trying to head into Ackworth, where two left lanes have been lost with a crash. 75 southbound before Allatoona Gateway, Highway 41 has filled up as an alternate. Fortunately, the second travel advisory in Kennesaw near Kennesaw State University, we can take that down as the crash has been cleared to the shoulder. All lanes open 75 south before Chastain Road. Still seeing delays back at Wade Green. What do you see heading into downtown Atlanta, Ashley Frasca?
20: Big crowd, a lot of brake lights on the connector. 75, 85 northbound coming up from 166 Langford Parkway, trying to get past Freedom Parkway. 85 south begins to crowd in from Brookhaven, beginning before North Druid Hills, and 400 south starting just below Lennox Road. 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Triple Team Traffic, 95.5 WSB.
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6: It's a comfortable start this morning with many of us in the mid-60s. However, the heat is on for this afternoon, climbing to a high of 92. And a stray rain shower can't be ruled out for the ride home, but mainly dry for a lot of us through the course of today. Lows tonight back down to the mid-60s. Tomorrow, potentially the hottest day this week as we climb to a high of 96. And to put it into perspective for you, the hottest temperature this summer was 98. So we're back in that territory for tomorrow afternoon. In addition, a few pop-up showers and thunderstorms possible for tomorrow evening. Some of those storms could impact some of our Football Friday games for Friday night. Saturday and Sunday, partly cloudy with pop-up showers and thunderstorms through the afternoons. Morning lows in the 70s, daytime highs in the low 90s. And rain showers remain for the first half of next week. By the way, there's a hint that we could actually cool down by the end of next week. Right now, 66 degrees in Palmetto, 67 in Douglasville. It is 70 here in Midtown. Meteorologist Christina Edwards, 95.5 WSB.
2: Good morning. It's Thursday, September 17th. I'm Chris Chandler. This is Atlanta's Morning News on the Money Update at 7:47. Looks like another big oil company might be headed back into Venezuela. It's 7:43.
17: And new from overnight, MARTA confirms one passenger is injured after a crash involving a MARTA bus near a busy Atlanta interstate. It's unclear what caused the crash on Langhorne Street near I-20.
25: It's unknown how many vehicles were involved in that crash. An investigation into the accident is ongoing.
17: Well, this tropical storm season has become a tale of two oceans. The Pacific is in the middle of a historically busy year, while the Atlantic Basin has been surprisingly silent.
11: In 175 years of record-keeping, only 2 years have featured zero Atlantic hurricanes, 1906. And 1914. While the Pacific has been extremely active with 14 named storms and 5 hurricanes, none of the 5 tropical storms born this year in the Atlantic Basin has earned hurricane status.
25: Jim Ryan reports forecasters are now monitoring a system 1,000 miles east-southeast of Bermuda.
17: New research at Georgia State University looks into ways to reduce suicide risk among heavy drinkers. A 5-year study will test out 2 techniques, talk therapy and breathing.
21: There are evidence-based tools to prevent suicide. There's evidence-based tools to prevent alcohol, but right now we have no tools to prevent suicide while drinking.
25: GSU professor Amanda Gilmore notes suicide rates have increased 33% in the past 20 years. 240 people in Atlanta will take part in the GSU study. The research is being funded by a $3.4 million grant from the National Institutes of Health.
17: A major Atlanta hospital will soon enlist its first patient for Georgia's second ever lung transplant program.
22: Piedmont Atlanta Hospital sees more and more patients are having to go to neighboring states to get a lung transplant. The program's surgical director, Christian Bermudez, says he met with their first patient and the program is ready to go.
23: We already have full clinic patients waiting to be seen for this procedure.
22: He says patients like the one he talked to want to get the care they need without having to leave their home. About 3,000 transplants are performed in the U.S. each year, and even more people are on the waiting list. Mary Ryan Howarth, 95.5 WSB.
25: New images show several destroyed American assets struck by Iranian missiles during the course of the ongoing war.
24: A destroyed Air Force jet hit by Iranian fire on March 27th at Prince Sultan Air Base in Saudi Arabia. Buildings ripped apart at that same base. A U.S. Army base in Kuwait. Extensive damage from an Iranian strike. The date is unclear.
17: Correspondent Rachel Scott says the pictures were sent to ABC News by active service members who tell her the public is unaware of the extent of damage that American bases are taking in during the conflict.
25: The Board of Regents names longtime business leader Thomas Fanning as the sole finalist to be the new University System of Georgia chancellor. Thomas will succeed retiring chancellor Sonny Perdue following a nationwide search.
17: Yeah, Fanning spent more than 4 decades at Southern Company, including a 13-year tenure as chairman, president, and CEO until his retirement in 2023. As head of USG, Thomas will lead the system's 25 public colleges and universities. It's 7:46.
2: All right, coming up at 7:50, we'll update the latest weather. And we've got 2 Cobb County travel advisories right now, and we'll get details on them both. That's about 4 minutes from now, the next update. At 7:47, let's check your money. Here's Bloomberg's Andrew O'Day.
27: Wall Street has been going through it of late. Main index is falling for 6 of the past 7 trading days, first in anticipation of the first Fed Reserve interest rate hike in 3 years. Now following yesterday's hike, expectation that more increases are coming. ExxonMobil Holdings is holding talks with Venezuela's government about re-entering that country to explore whether to follow U.S. rivals Chevron and Continental Resources to get back into the nation with the world's largest oil reserves. Zipline, a drone product delivery startup that counts Uber Eats among its partners, is in talks to raise $1 billion in new funding to aggressively ramp up its food delivery business. Zipline's pitch is that it can get food orders to a customer's home in 30 minutes or less while maintaining the freshness of the delivery. It does it by deploying fulfillment software, inventory management, and airspace tools. The company has delivery services that can work in both rural and urban areas.
2: We will get both the weekly unemployment numbers and a report, monthly report on new home construction as this day goes along in advance on Wall Street. Stock futures are up, the opening bell at 9:30. AAA's Metro Atlanta gas price average is up a penny and a half overnight, headed toward the weekend. When Atlanta's morning news continues, details of both of these situations in Cobb County, big backups here at the moment. We'll get the weather for the weekend and a ramp up more so of this Ed Sheeran tour cancellation controversy. This story is not dying away. Back in 2 minutes now. It's 7:48. That's a great time to get a guaranteed offer on your home from Mark Spain Real Estate at markspain.com.
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2: 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This is Atlanta's Morning News. This sound about right to you? Consumer Affairs tallies up the numbers and finds that the typical Georgia driver spends $4,160 annually on car-related expenses. Sound about right to you? If it's true, it puts Georgia the 7th most expensive state for car ownership in the country. And this is combined high insurance repair costs are what does us in, what do us in here in Georgia per Consumer Affairs. Live team coverage of traffic and weather now back to I-75. Here is Mark McKay.
19: Rugged out of Bartow in the northern Cobb, Cherokee County. Chris, DOT says 2 left lanes still lost with the crash. I-75 southbound at the Lake Allatoona Bridge before Allatoona Gateway exit 278. The delays now stretch back into Cartersville before Red Top Mountain Road. It's made a mess of Highway 41 into Kennesaw. Fortunately, we're all lanes open now. 75 southbound at Kennesaw State University. East Freeway delays into East Atlanta. I-20 westbound, you're on the brakes approaching Flat Shoals Gresham to the connector. Crash Clark has you covered on the West Freeway.
4: Yeah, get the shades on and the visors down. I-20 inbound from Douglasville. You tap the brakes at Lee Road, stays heavy all the way past Six Flags. 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
6: And hold on to the sunglasses for the rest of today. You'll need them for the evening ride home. Today's high is 92. Just a slim chance of an isolated rain shower. Lows tonight in the mid-60s. Tomorrow, partly cloudy, even hotter with a high of 96. Right now, 66 degrees in Palmetto, 68 in McDonough. It is 67 in Conyers. Meteorologist Christina Edwards, 95.5 WSB.
2: At 7:55, why Clark Howard says automatic enrollment, your friend, when it comes to saving money. That's in just about 2 minutes now. Keep listening. 7:52.
25: A new poll suggests a majority of Americans believe AI could destroy humanity. The new Politico survey says nearly two-thirds are concerned that artificial intelligence could pose grave risks to the future of mankind. This after several current and former AI company employees warned about the dangers of the technology.
17: Former Anthropic researcher Jacob Coxon has said the future of AI doesn't look much different from the Terminator or from other science fiction films. He warns AI could grow smart enough to kill us.
25: Oh, we're getting a closer look into the investigation of a deadly news helicopter crash in Los Angeles. A news reporter, pilot, and one person on the ground were killed. NTSB investigator Fabian Salazar says the agency's working to analyze the wreckage and other evidence.
7: The buildings close to the accident scene had security cameras, so we're working with the owners to secure those security cameras. We're working towards interviews with witnesses.
17: These sounds are heard on a video captured by the reporter inside the cockpit, suggesting the engine changed its speed. The news chopper went down as it was covering a bus crash that killed two other people.
25: The House unanimously adopts a resolution to hold billionaire Leon Black in contempt of Congress. Black is accused of defying two subpoenas related to a House committee's investigation into Jeffrey Epstein.
8: It remains to be seen if the Department of Justice would prosecute Black for contempt following Congress's referral. Black's lawyers have accused the House Oversight Committee of abusing its power.
17: Peter Harlambous reports Black has previously faced scrutiny for paying Epstein at least $158 million.
25: Well, singer Ed Sheeran and Patriots owner Robert Kraft respond to rapper Macklemore's challenge with donations of their own. Macklemore pledged $1 million in earnings from Sheeran's concert tour to organizations supporting Palestinians. And Kraft says Sheeran has committed $2 million to humanitarian aid in the region, and Kraft will match that with another $2
17: million. Now, Macklemore was recently dropped from the tour after making pro-Palestinian remarks during a concert. The rapper put the blame on Kraft, claiming he persuaded other stadium owners not to allow him to perform. Sheeran's tour hits Atlanta's Mercedes-Benz Stadium on October 3rd. Yeah. It's 7:55.
2: We'll see.
17: Mm-hmm. Yeah,
2: we'll
17: you're see right.
2: It's that far.
17: Well, who's left?
2: Here's Clark Howard now, sponsored by the Original Mattress Factory.
9: About a dozen states now have mandatory enrollment retirement plans because roughly half of workers don't have access to an employer-provided retirement plan, and then we're on our own. Well, something that's been really clear from these state-mandated plans is people who never save for retirement suddenly are because they're auto-enrolled. So whether you're in one of those states or not, if you're having trouble saving for the future, I want you to set up a Roth IRA, and then I want you to set it up where you contribute to it automatically month by month or paycheck by paycheck, because you may have the best of intentions to get money in an account, but life happens, you forget. Where people who work at a place with a 401k, since it's automatic, they tend to end up with much more money over time. So do it for yourself. You'll really be happy later.
2: Your money's our top story at 8 o'clock. Just 4 minutes from now, the interest rate hike and you, because we all may feel some effect. 7:56 now.
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2: It's 8 o'clock. Good morning. I'm Chris Chandler. This is Atlanta's Morning News. Thank you for starting Thursday with us. These are our top local stories.
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2: These stories are coming in less than 90 seconds. First, though, let's get traffic and weather. We'll start that with Smiley Mart McKay.
19: Definitely need extra time leaving Cartersville this morning, heading south toward Ackworth and Kennesaw. An 8-mile jam of traffic on I-75 southbound has you on the brakes, leaving Main Street all the way down to Lake Allatoona Bridge, almost to Allatoona Gateway, exit 278. DOT says two left lanes are still knocked out with this crash that's been out there for an hour. I-75 southbound past the bridge at Lake Allatoona. That is put extra pressure on Highway 41 Cobb Parkway, rolling south out of Emerson into Ackworth, but that would be your main alternate to I-75. Watching big backups into downtown Atlanta now, Stephanie Stallworth.
20: You're fully loaded, heading northbound on the connector, really from the 75-85 merge area as you head past Langford on around in to I-20 and beyond towards Midtown. Southbound side, it's 75 before Howell Mill with delays, 400 out of Buck at 85. You're jamming now approaching Claremont, trying to get to the Midtown merge. Next report at 810 from the Loud Security Systems Traffic Center, Triple Team Traffic, 95.5 WSB.
6: bright sunshine today with low humidity, but that will still allow temperatures to climb into the low 90s for today. Lows tonight in the mid-70s, even hotter tomorrow. Temperatures reach 96 degrees. But right now, it's a 66-degree reading in Doraville, comfortable 65 degrees in Roswell, and 68 in Duluth. Meteorologist Christina Edwards, 95.5 WSB.
2: Well, it is 8:02 in our top local story this morning.
9: If the federal government can't get its act together, rates are going to go up a whole lot.
2: You've heard the headline. The Fed's already raising interest rates for the first time in 3 years. The announcement yesterday. Now the question, what's the impact on your wallet? Well, the outcome, mixed, depending on whether you're borrowing or saving.
0: Because the Federal Reserve controls short-term interest rates, things like your mortgage won't be affected, but if you have credit card debt, you'll pay more. WSB consumer expert Clark Howard says for people saving money, the rate hike could mean good things.
9: Pay close attention to what you're earning on your savings at the bank or credit union you're at. If you're not earning a decent rate, which is really 4% or above on your money, you need to shop it around.
0: He says the bottom line is the decision is good for savers and bad for borrowers. Jonathan O'Brien, 95.5 WSB.
2: So while the decision could cause some pain for some Georgians, the chief economist at a financial firm, KPMG, Diane Swonk, says this move was necessary.
1: It's not easy to see rate hikes because most consumers actually experience those as inflation because, of course, they make things more expensive. That said, this is what needs to be done in order to derail inflation before it becomes even more of a problem.
2: Projections point to the possibility of another interest rate hike by the end of this year. 8:03 now, and with more news, here are Judd Hickenbotham and Cheryl Castro.
25: The cities of Atlanta and Sandy Springs begin mediation today as they discuss shared water operations. Sandy Springs Mayor Rusty Paul says Atlanta is not able to fix the system that's causing them issues because of aging infrastructure.
3: So when you run into those kinds of problems, the issue becomes, are they providing the service that modern expectations demand? And we don't believe so.
17: He says it's so bad at times, hotels in the city occasionally have toilets that don't flush properly on higher floors. So far, Atlanta Watershed has not commented on the issues.
25: A man is now under arrest more than a year after a mass shooting in Atlanta's Sweet Auburn neighborhood. The FBI says it tracked down Zacchaeus Perry in Montgomery, Alabama. It began receiving information after a poster about Perry went out last month.
17: Yeah, he's suspected in a shooting along Edgewood Avenue near I-85 last July that left one person dead and 10 others injured. Two others believed to be involved in that shooting are already in custody.
25: Well, owning a car in Georgia comes with one of the higher price tags in the country. WSB's Rob Archer reports live on why Georgia drivers are paying so much
4: to drive. And Consumer Affairs is ranking Georgia seventh among the most expensive states to own a car. The average cost is over $4,000 a year, and that includes insurance, repairs, and gas. Georgia drivers pay around $1,750 a year for insurance, the fourth highest average premium in the country. Repair costs here are fourth highest, too, and the study points to heavy Atlanta traffic as one possible factor in that. Delaware tops the list with car ownership costing about $5,500 a year there. Reporting live in the 24-hour news center, Rob Archer, 95.5 WSB.
17: It's 8:05. Georgia is among 15 states involved in a voluntary recall of several different kinds of hand soaps because of potential bacterial contamination. FDA says the soaps were sold both wholesale and at some retail locations and come with different brand names, including Laura Lynn and Clearly Better.
25: Yeah, the bacteria involved is especially dangerous to those with open wounds and those on a ventilator. You can see a complete list of the recalled soaps at WSB Radio.
17: The FBI and Coast Guard spring into action after reports that at least two oil tankers bound for the U.S. are hit with an apparent cyber attack.
14: Sources telling ABC News federal authorities took the extraordinary step of heading out to sea off the U.S. coast in the Gulf, boarding the first vessel on August 21st to determine the scale of the hack. That ship losing communications for more than 30 hours.
25: A correspondent, Pierre Thomas, says it's believed the ship was hacked while in the Strait of Gibraltar. It's not known who's responsible. Insiders say the hacking of a massive vessel like a tanker could lead to major damage or an environmental disaster.
17: The Clayton County Commission surprises longtime Commissioner Gail Hambrick at their regular meeting by announcing a new park will be named in her honor. County COO Dietrich Stanford lists the park's amenities.
21: Space for two mobile medical units, 14 parking spaces, playground,
7: pavilion and open multi-purpose area. And dog park. Yes. Roof.
8: The Gale B. Hambrick Park is a so-called a pocket park that's built on a small tract of vacant land. It's currently under construction and is being built with SPLOST funds. Hambrick admits the honor was a complete surprise.
17: Atlanta-based Coca-Cola outlines plans to invest billions in the U.S. in the future.
8: The beverage giant says it plans to invest $10 billion in improving its U.S. infrastructure through 2030. That includes new or expanded production and distribution facilities and offices. The company points to projects that have already been announced in several states, including Florida, New York, and California. Coca-Cola says it commissioned an independent study finding in part that the company contributed $85 billion to the U.S. economy in 2025. I'm Bloomberg's Gina Cervetti for 95.5 WSB.
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2: Got a busy few minutes ahead on Atlanta's morning news. First, if you're driving between Cobb and Bartow counties, especially into Cobb from Bartow, I'm talking about. It is a continued traffic snarl there. That'll be our top Triple Team traffic story. Five-day forecast will cover the weekend. In about 5 minutes, you'll hear our Grand for Groceries contest keyword for this morning. Your chance to win $1,000. And Scottsdale, Georgia is taking to the skies over Metro Atlanta for this week. That's coming up next, all of that. 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It's 8:07.
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2: It is 8:11, and in 90 seconds, you'll hear our Grand for Groceries keyword for this morning. You could win $1,000 here in just about a minute and a half, and then Scott Slade joins us live right after. Let's get traffic in the five-day forecast. Before we do those two things, however, let's go to the traffic center. Mark McKay.
0: Trying to get out of Cartersville is quite the challenge this morning, Chris. Down to a crawl. Gridlock alert. I-75 southbound jam from Main Street, Cartersville, all the way down, 8 miles down toward the Lake Allatoona Bridge. Crash that's lingered way too long for an hour now in two left lanes. I-75 southbound before Allatoona Gateway exit 278 has put extra pressure on Cobb Parkway as that alternate is filled up as well out of Emerson headed south toward Ackworth this morning. You've been tipped off a new crash 75 on the south side, Ashley Frasca.
25: Thanks to traffic trooper Sam, who is rolling through Morrow, spotted a left lane crash on 75 northbound there near Highway 54, Jonesboro Road, exit 233. So in the left lane, that's going to cause a tap of the brakes and already a little bit of volume getting up to Forest Parkway. Once you reach the downtown connector, take it about 22 minutes on 75, 85 north up from 166 Langford Parkway to 17th Street, and 85 South now crowded down from Claremont Road. Next report at 820 from the Loud Security Systems Traffic Center. Triple Team Traffic, 95.5 WSB.
26: WSB meteorologist Christina Edwards and her exclusive five-day forecast, sponsored by Breda Pest Management. 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
1: Sunny skies prevail with low humidity, but we may have just enough to allow a pop-up storm later on today. But otherwise, hot and dry with a high of 92. Lows tonight back down into the mid-60s. Tomorrow, partly cloudy, high of 96. That's close to the hottest temperatures we've experienced this summer, which was 98 back in July. A few pop-up storms for tomorrow evening, and then this weekend, hold on to the umbrella. It won't be a complete washout, but both Saturday and Sunday afternoons, a few pop-up showers and thunderstorms with highs in the low 90s. Rain chances remain for the early portion of next week. Right now, 68 degrees in Kennesaw, 70 in Roswell, 68 in Buford. Meteorologist Christina Edwards, 95.5 WSB.
2: All right, here we go. Happy is the key word for this morning. H-A-P-P-Y, like happy face, happy days, don't worry, be happy. 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You need all that. Enter it one place or the other right now. Do it before 8:30 when the window closes. Your chance to win $1,000, the first of five today's underway right now with that keyword for this morning. Happy. And that is what we are to tell you. It's time for Scott Slade's Georgia for this week, now sponsored by Breda Pest Management. Scott, good morning. As I understand, some history to be made this weekend at the DeKalb Peachtree Airport Good Neighbor Day event.
3: Indeed. Hey, Chris, good morning. And if it's possible to have a soft spot for an airport, I've got one for DeKalb Peachtree Airport. My relationship with those guys goes back to 1984. Some of the aviators I've most admired, like Pat Epps, made their aeronautical home there. And this Saturday, they're going out of their way to make the public feel welcome with their Good Neighbor Day open house and air show.
9: So we are the second busiest airport in the state and the fifth busiest general aviation airport in the country.
3: Hunter Hines is the airport director. Along with all those flights, a lot of dollars take off and land there. An $819 million yearly economic impact for DeKalb County. And this year, Good Neighbor Day is evolving into a full-day aviation celebration now with expanded flying demos, a new STEM exhibit, static displays, some of the best airshow pilots in the country, plus...
9: This year, we're trying to do a little bit differently. We're trying to add a couple more really interesting aspects, one of those being the night portion of the show. So this year we'll be doing a fireworks and drone display that will incorporate some things that we just haven't seen before here at PDK. Seen it at some of the larger air shows across the country.
3: Matt Jolly announces air shows all over the world. He loves this one because it's coming home.
11: The show that I remember is the last show that Mr. Epps flew, and I think you and I were working that one together a number of years ago. But it's so much fun to come back right to the heart, you know, where it all got started for Georgia.
3: DeKalb Peachtree Airport history stretches back over 100 years, part of Camp Gordon. And this year's Good Neighbor Day will make some history.
9: We do have the same companies that do the fireworks and drones at some of your larger shows like Oshkosh and Sun and Fun.
11: When you see it at night, the airplane is lit up. Sometimes there's pyrotechnics on board. it's just a magical experience. And I think anyone that comes out is going to walk away with this idea that, wow, that was really a special night. That was really something special.
3: And let's add some effects, too. Fireworks at a drone show as well, right?
11: It's all going to be there. And I'm, you know, all in one. combines the best, you know, really the best of what we do in aviation. What I want people to do is I want them to come out there and look up, because I firmly believe, Scott, that the biggest problems facing humanity will be solved by people who look up. The skies always belong to the dreamers, and when you put it out there at night, it just brings everything together.
3: Gates will open at 1 p.m. Saturday at PDK, won't close till almost 9 p.m. Admission is free with a $20 parking fee. 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Mark McKay and I will join Matt Jolly and Steve Craig on stage, helping with the announcing. And you know, some of the better air show pilots in the country are going to be there. Randy Ball, Skip Stewart, Matt Youngkin, Cody Elkins. It's going to be a great day, Chris. And hope Christina can keep the showers away for us during the afternoon.
2: Sounds good. I know that is something you enjoy doing. 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Thank you so much, Scott.
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2: 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Coming at 8:20, we will update the latest weather. We'll get you to work on time, too. 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
4: 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We get a pair of reports tracking home sales and home construction. Economists think we'll see a flat reading for August pending home sales.

0: Reminder that our grand for groceries keyword is happy, and the window is open right now. H-A-P-P-Y. Enter the word happy into our app or website. Window closes at 8:30, so get it in there now. It's your chance to win $1,000. We'll continue in 2 minutes with traffic and weather, and then what do you think about all these extremely grim AI warnings we have heard this week? Taking your pulse this morning with some new poll numbers. You'll hear them coming up. It's 8:18.
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0: Hey, good morning. Chris Chandler here. It's 8:21. Braves are off today after dropping their series to the Cubs 8-4 in the final game from Wrigley on Wednesday. They start a stand at Houston tomorrow night. Live team coverage of traffic and weather now. Here's Smiley Mark McKay.
5: Big delays remain between Bartow, Cartersville, and Acworth in Cobb County. I-75 recovering from a crash. Looks like it's been moved out of two left lanes now. I-75 southbound at the Lake Allatoona Bridge. But those difficult backups remain and will be for a while. Not only on I-75 out of Main Street, on Cobb Parkway as well, leaving Emerson rolling south toward Acworth this morning. We had a lanes temporarily shut down in Morrow to clear a crash. The shoulder, I-75 northbound back up and running before Jonesboro Road, exit 233. How are we doing in the downtown Atlanta, Crash Clark?
6: Not good on the connector northbound, 7585 tapping the brakes at Cleveland Avenue all the way past I-20 to Freedom Parkway. That is pinching off I-20, and from East Atlanta, you're hitting those brakes pretty hard right past Flat Shoals Road. 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Triple Team Traffic, 95.5 WSB.
7: Bright sunshine, low humidity, but hot today with a high of 92. Lows tonight back down to the mid-60s. Tomorrow, monitoring for a few pop-up storms through the afternoon hours. Otherwise, monitoring the temperatures climbing to the upper 90s. Right now, 68 degrees in Emerson, 68 in Marietta, 66 in Dunwoody. Meteorologist Christina Edwards, 95.5 WSB.
0: What to think about if you are thinking about getting an e-bike? Clark Howard coming in about 2 minutes now. It's 8:23.
8: 8 human cases of West Nile have been confirmed so far this year in Georgia, and one patient has died from the virus. And while the infection numbers are expected to increase, Deputy State Epidemiologist Amanda Feld-Posh says most Georgians will not be affected.
9: Vulnerable populations are always people that we're focused on, so people who are very young, older individuals, people with underlying health conditions.
10: And she says most of those infected with West Nile will have mild or no symptoms. We're urged to take precautions against mosquitoes, including using proper insect repellent. wearing long sleeves and pants in those buggy areas. Mosquito season usually runs through October.
8: Local journalists in Los Angeles expressed their sympathies following this week's deadly crash of a news helicopter that killed both people on board.
11: Eliana Moreno and George Marcinou were known as the team in the sky.

0: for NBC4 and Telemundo. Moreno often posting videos of her view from the cockpit. She was engaged to be married, went to Chapman University, and her dream was to report the news.
1: Trevor Ault reports the chopper went down while covering a deadly bus crash in the Chatsworth neighborhood. One person on the ground was also killed in the crash, which remains under federal investigation.
2: The remains of the Amazon cargo plane involved in a deadly crash at Miami International Airport earlier this month have been moved. The NTSB releases the wreckage for recovery, allowing the runway and nearby taxiways to reopen.
1: The investigation continues into why the plane overshot the runway, causing it to crash into two vehicles. A total of five people were killed on the ground. Amazon has suspended operations with the cargo carrier involved in the crash.
2: Well, another warning about the fast growth of artificial intelligence and its impact on human existence. This time from former AI researcher Daniel Cocatello, who says he worries the technology won't play nice as it gains more control of our lives.
3: We don't seem to be very good at making them honest, like at all. And so, if they end up in positions of power where they don't have to listen to us anymore, the world's going to be reshaped in their vision, and that's probably going to be pretty bad for us.
1: Yeah, he admits there are many unknowns about the future of AI, though. It's led tech leaders to urge Congress and others in the industry to create better safeguards, but so far the White House has downplayed those concerns. It's 8:25. 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
4: People are buying electric bikes like crazy right now. Even if they're not using them for commuting, they're just getting one because they're fun to ride. But the problem is the fun can stop in a hurry if that bike is not safe. And what do I mean by not safe? The battery in it. So a lot of bikes are being imported and sold on various websites that are unsafe in design. And the problem? They can cause a big time fire that's hard to put out. They could burn down your house. Who knows what? So when you are looking to buy an electric bike, make sure you're buying one that is UL approved. If Underwriters Laboratories says it's okay, then it's A-okay for you to buy. Another place to find out? A legit bike shop knows which ones are actually great.
5: All right, you must hurry, but there is still time. Our Grand for Groceries keyword is happy. The word happy. Enter it onto our app or website. You've got till 8:30. You do still have time. Do it now. Could win $1,000 here. You'll hear our top stories when we return at 8:30, starting with the question of water, infrastructure, age of said infrastructure, and what to do in Sandy Springs. It's 8:26 now.
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5: It's 8:30. Good morning. I'm Chris Chandler. This is Atlanta's morning news for Thursday. We thank you for starting the day with us. Our top local stories.
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5: These stories coming up in less than 90 seconds. First, traffic and weather. Here's Smiling Mark McKay.
19: Finally shaking out the big delays rolling south out of Bartow County into Northern Cobb and Cherokee. Still a tight fit, though, from Main Street out of Cartersville down to Lake Allatoona. This was all put into slow motion by a crash that had two left lanes knocked out for a while. They've cleared it now. 75 southbound before the Lake Allatoona Bridge, or right before the Allatoona Gateway at the Allatoona Bridge. And Highway 41, that's going to take a while to clear up as a lot of folks jumped off I-75 and used Highway 41 as an alternate between Emerson and Acworth. Watching I-20, Ashley Frasca.
20: Got our eyes on a crash, and police just pulled up on I-20 eastbound before Riverside Parkway. They're blocking that far right lane, so that is causing brake lights for you as you come in now from Lee Road, trying to get out of Douglas County this morning. Next report at 8:40 from the Loud Security Systems Traffic Center. Triple team traffic, 95.5 WSB.
21: Hold on to your sunglasses for today, because we are going to enjoy bright sunshine, also enjoying the lower humidity. However, summertime heat continues with a high of 92, lows tonight in the mid-60s, even hotter tomorrow, climbing to a high of 96. Right now, 66 degrees in Fayetteville, 66 in Austell, 65 in Decatur. Meteorologist Christina Edwards, 95.5 WSB.
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22: We need more capacity, we need more flow, and we need more pressure.
5: One North Fulton city pushing for a deal with the city of Atlanta to buy water infrastructure as residents and businesses continue to feel the impact of pipes and infrastructure in need of renovation.
23: Mediation begins today between the city of Sandy Springs and the city of Atlanta as they try to come to an agreement over control of aging water infrastructure. Sandy Springs Mayor Rusty Paul previously told me the pipes currently serving his city need upgrades.
22: We're thinking we're losing at least a third of the water that's treated is lost through leaks in the system.
23: Paul estimates the upgrades will cost his city millions of dollars, but he's hopeful they can reach a fair agreement. We reached out to Atlanta Watershed for comment, but haven't heard back. Jonathan O'Brien, 95.5 WSB.
24: And I'm WSB's Graham Carroll. Continuing our live in-depth team coverage, Mayor Paul previously told WSB certain businesses are struggling to operate as they should.
22: We have areas where, particularly in the perimeter market, where we have hotels that at certain times of the day, there's not enough pressure for them to flush toilets above the third floor.
24: The city of Atlanta launched a $2 billion plan last year to upgrade water infrastructure, but it will take about 20 years to carry out. Chris.
5: Yeah. Other local communities, including DeKalb County, are also moving ahead with major renovation projects. Some of the pipes in our region are more than 100 years old. It's 8:33. With more news, here are Judd Hickenbotham and Cheryl Castro.
2: WSB consumer expert Clark Howard says the decision by the Fed to raise interest rates for the first time in 3 years comes down to federal fiscal responsibility, and it could get worse.
25: If the federal government can't get its act together, rates are going to go up a whole lot.
1: So what does the rate hike mean for consumers?
25: On balance, good for savers, bad for borrowers.
1: Now, Clark says credit card interest rates will go up, and so will what you earn on savings.
2: Well, as the Federal Reserve raises those rates, first-time homeowners are feeling the pinch, the cost of borrowing going up, and their options to buy into the housing market are shrinking. Contractor and hopeful homebuyer David Sekula says he's frustrated with the state of the market, especially for his single-income household.
0: Personally speaking, it can be difficult to get, you know, start the next chapter of your life where you're limited.
1: The Fed boosted interest rates by a quarter percentage point. It's the first rate hike in 3 years as central bankers look to battle a surge in inflation.
2: The FBI tracks down a murder suspect wanted for a mass shooting in Atlanta last year in another state.
3: An FBI SWAT team arrests Zacchaeus Perry at a house in Montgomery, Alabama after more than a year on the run. Tips came into law enforcement after a poster of the suspect went out last month. One person was shot to death and 10 others were injured in the shooting in the 300 block of Edgewood Avenue in Atlanta's Sweet Auburn neighborhood last July. 27-year-old Santos Wyatt died. Perry is one of three suspects charged with murder and aggravated assault. One of them was arrested a couple of weeks after the shooting. Another was arrested last month. Bill Caiaccio, 95.5 WSB.
1: It's 8:34. The mother of a Georgia State freshman who was murdered 4 years ago makes a gut-wrenching plea to the public for answers. Santeesh Cruz Williams says her son, Malang Touré, was 19 when he was shot in an apartment complex on Campbellton Road.
4: Come forward. Help me. Find the person who did this, a person who did this to my child.
2: So far, no suspect is identified. Crime Stoppers is offering a $10,000 reward for information leading to an arrest and an indictment.
1: The Lindsey Graham Sanctioning Russia and Iran Act of 2026 heads to the president's desk after it's approved in the House. It's named after the late senator who championed the measure, targeting Russia's economy over the war with Ukraine and extending sanctions on Iran.
2: Under the bill, President Trump could impose tariffs on countries that are within the top five purchasers of Russian oil, including China and India. A passage of the bill in the House is largely along party lines, with seven Republicans voting against the measure.
1: A month after Dolly Parton's death, the Peachtree Corners-based co-owner of Dollywood takes over the venue's future growth.
7: The park is in the middle of a $500 million expansion with rides and amenities that were all Parton approved. The success of Dollywood has allowed Hershen to expand significantly.
2: And Courtney Donahoe reports Hershen Entertainment now owns 10 other theme parks, as well as water parks, resorts, camps, aquariums, and the Harlem Globetrotters.
1: One of Georgia's U.S. senators is addressing some false artificial intelligence photos and health claims while calling for more regulation.
16: Senator Raphael Warnock says he came across some wacky AI photos, like one of him holding a set of twins saying he's a new granddad. But there are other photos showing him passed out or saying he underwent cancer surgery. He says he's in great health, but something's got to be done because this could become a real problem very soon.
17: What if hours before an election, someone created a page with AI generated images, fake stories about the candidates? How will voters know what's true?
16: He's calling on AI developers and Congress to act quickly. Michelle Wright, 95.5 WSB.
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5: When Atlanta's morning news continues, 3 minutes from now, we'll get traffic and weather. And then, do you know what the Sunday scaries are? Well, that phrase among the new words going into the dictionary here at the end of the year 2026 almost. Tell you what that means if you're unfamiliar. I certainly have them. I didn't know what the term meant. We'll tell you what that means. Some of the other words, too. See how with it you are here toward the end of the year. Plus traffic and weather. It's 8:37 now.
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9: Atlanta's morning news continues at 8:40. This may be the most Mark Arum subject you will hear on his show this week. Coming up this morning on the Mark Arum Show, the founder of a Georgia-based toilet paper company. We'll join Mark live in the studio. It's starting in about 25 minutes here on WSB. 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We'll get live team coverage, traffic, and weather as we continue here, starting in the 24-hour traffic center with Mark McKay.
19: The nice ride out of Douglasville just went down the drain thanks to a right lane crash we're watching on the jam cam. I-20 eastbound before Riverside Parkway exit 46. Brake lights begin back at the way station, almost back at Lee Road, so be prepared for that as you roll into the sunshine. Worst of it heading in from the eastern burbs is I-20 west inside the perimeter on the brakes hard at Flat Shoals Gresham to the downtown connector. That ride up the connector not helping, Ashley Frasca.
21: Still taking at least 25 minutes. 7585 northbound 166 Langford Parkway to 17th Street. Things get better for you just past Freedom Parkway. 85 south crowded down from Claremont Road and 75 south beginning before Howell Mill. 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Triple Team Traffic, 95.5 WSB.
6: WSB meteorologist Christina Edwards and her exclusive five-day forecast, sponsored by Breda Pest Management. 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
21: Sunny skies prevail today, and we are enjoying the lower humidity levels. That does mean temperatures will be quick to climb into the 90s, looking at a high of 92 for this afternoon, but dropping down into the mid-60s for tomorrow morning. Tomorrow, watching for a few pop-up showers and thunderstorms late in the afternoon through the evening hours, some of which could impact some football Friday games at the high schools. If it's not raining, it's going to be hot, looking at a high of 96 for tomorrow afternoon. Saturday and Sunday, have the umbrella handy. It won't rain the entirety of the weekend, but pop-up showers and thunderstorms for both Saturday and Sunday afternoons. Otherwise, morning lows in the 70s, daytime highs in the low 90s. Rain chances will linger for the early half of next week. Right now, 66 degrees in Mableton, 66 in Decatur. It's 71 in Stockbridge. Meteorologist Christina Edwards, 95.5 WSB.
9: Well, good morning. It's Thursday, September the 17th. I'm Chris Chandler. This is Atlanta's Morning News. Our Grand for Groceries window has closed here for Atlanta's Morning News today. 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Let's get more news now. It's 8:43.
1: The Board of Regents names longtime business leader Thomas Fanning as the sole finalist to be the new University System of Georgia chancellor. Thomas will succeed retiring Chancellor Sonny Perdue following a national search.
2: Now, Fanning spent more than four decades at Southern Company, including a 13-year tenure as chairman, president, and CEO until his retirement in 2023. As head of USG, Thomas will lead the system's 25 public colleges and universities.
1: Well, new from overnight, MARTA confirms one passenger is injured after a crash involving a MARTA bus near a busy Atlanta interstate. It's unclear what caused the crash on Langhorne Street near I-20.
2: It's unknown how many vehicles were involved in the crash. An investigation into the accident is ongoing.
1: This tropical storm season's become a tale of two oceans. The Pacific is in the middle of a historically busy year, while the Atlantic Basin has been surprisingly silent.
13: In 175 years of record-keeping, only 2 years have featured zero Atlantic hurricanes, 1907 and 1914. While the Pacific has been extremely active with 14 named storms and 5 hurricanes, none of the 5 tropical storms born this year in the Atlantic Basin has earned hurricane status.
2: Jim Ryan reports forecasters are now monitoring a system 1,000 miles east-southeast of Bermuda.
1: It's 8:44. New details on the investigation into a deadly news helicopter crash in Los Angeles. The NTSB's Fabian Salazar says investigators hope to gain some insight into a possible cause of the crash in a video captured by the reporter inside the cockpit as the chopper went down.
14: We are clearly hearing sounds that are consistent with the engine changing its speed. And we're also hearing tones that are being generated that are likely advisories to the pilot.
2: Investigators are working to analyze the wreckage as well as eyewitness accounts and security footage from nearby buildings. A news reporter, pilot, and a pedestrian on the ground were all killed in the chopper crash.
1: A new study at Georgia State University aims to reduce suicide risk among heavy drinkers. GSU professor Amanda Gilmore notes suicide rates have increased 33% in the past 20 years.
15: The majority of suicide attempts and deaths involve alcohol.
2: She says the new study will test two techniques, talk therapy and breathing.
15: Over a period of 5 years, we're going to recruit 240 people into this study to test these skills.
2: The research is funded through a $3.4 million National Institutes of Health grant.
1: Piedmont Hospital in Atlanta is now evaluating patients for the second ever lung transplant program in Georgia.
20: Families and patients are having to go out of state to find the doctors who can do the procedure and who have a compatible lung. Lung transplant program surgical director Christian Bermudez says Piedmont Atlanta serves about 80% of Georgia's residents, and many need this procedure.
22: 350 pulmonologists that are hired or affiliated with Piedmont, and they're seeing a very, very large number of patients with advanced lung disease and terminal lung disease.
20: More than half of the lungs donated in Georgia are sent to other states, so he hopes this program can keep most of them here. Mary Ryan Howarth, 95.5 WSB.
2: It's 8:46.
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23: Rising investor angst over inflation risk made worse by the Iran war and continuing concerns over rising U.S. budget deficits help explain this summer's steep drop in foreign holdings of U.S. treasuries. The U.S. Treasury Department's overseas holdings fell by more than $50 billion from June to July. The biggest declines came courtesy of France and Canada, followed by Japan, the biggest single holder of U.S. treasuries, and China, the number three holder. Going against the grain was number two, the UK, which increased its U.S. Treasury holdings. Tough news for Boeing, now expecting the testing on its 777X, a wide-body long-haul plane that's been long delayed but on which it pins high hopes, will spill into next year. It blames the delays on the pending certification of a seal on the GE Aerospace turbine that powers the jet. Boeing is reiterating for now that deliveries of the model are on track to begin next year. It's now 13 years behind schedule.
5: Just in, the first of two important economic reports due today. This is weekly jobless claims. The number down unexpectedly, in fact. Layoffs rare still. Most Americans enjoying job security, as we have seen over and over and over again with all the other troubles the economy is facing at the moment. Unemployment, just not one of them. The job market, the numbers at least, have held remarkably steady during this last few very unstable months. We will get later on this morning a report on new home construction, the housing market among the aforementioned troubles there, and we'll see how that stands for the last month. Let's see. Coming up, that's what I'm going to tell you in 2 minutes when Atlanta's morning news continues, traffic and weather, and then some really startling new evidence about the damage that has been done to our assets in the Middle East in the current war. You're listening to Atlanta's Morning News for Thursday. I'm Chris Chandler. We continue in 2 minutes, and it's 8:48 now. 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
5: 8:51 now, let's get some better traffic news in the Six Flags area along I-20. Here's Mark McKay.
19: Cobb police moved a crash that was in the right lane to the right shoulder, I-20 eastbound before Riverside Parkway exit 46. Still difficult out of Douglas County back toward the way station and Lee Road. Seeing delays still out of Bartow into northern Cobb. Cherokee, I-75 struggling past the Lake Allatoona Bridge, and so is Highway 41 Cobb Parkway. That was used in an alternate earlier. 400 delays still in place out of Alpharetta into Roswell, especially around Haines Bridge down to Holcomb Bridge. Where are you seeing brake lights now in Gwinnett County, Crash Clark?
7: Well, we're looking at about a half-hour ride from 316 down through I-285. If you're making that trek from Duluth through Norcross, lots of brake lights. 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From the Loud Security Systems Traffic Center, Triple Team Traffic 95.5 WSB.
21: Low humidity today, so temperatures will quickly climb into the low 90s with a high of 92, but dropping back down to the mid-60s for tomorrow morning. Even hotter still for tomorrow with highs around 96. Right now, 68 degrees in Smyrna, 67 in Sandy Springs. It is 67 in Doraville. Meteorologist Christina Edwards, 95.5 WSB.
5: And coming up in about 3 minutes at 8:55, the only annuities Clark Howard wants you to consider. It's 8:52 now.
2: New images released by active service members depict destroyed American military assets lost to airstrikes over the course of the war with Iran.
17: An American service member who served in this war telling me, quote, the American people are unaware of the extent of the damage that American bases are taking in. It's being kept a secret, and we're acting like it's no big deal.
1: Rachel Scott reports the soldier tells her there are drone strikes and ballistic missile strikes actively landing on American bases in the Middle East every day.
2: A disturbing case out of Philadelphia as officials combed through hundreds of files found inside the home of late avant-garde filmmaker Raymond Horsch. A police deputy commissioner, Frank Venor, said says those files appear to depict images of violence against women, including at least two who have been reported missing years earlier.
8: There was a homemade laboratory of some kind in the basement area. There were five urns believed to be containing human ashes. Large amount of digital evidence.
1: Some authorities say the materials appear to show several women lying lifeless. No bodies have been recovered, though. Raymond's son, Eugene, remains in federal custody after being arrested on firearms charges back in June.
2: Singer Ed Sheeran and Patriots owner Robert Kraft respond to rapper Macklemore's challenge with donations of their own. Macklemore pledged $1 million in earnings from Sheeran's concert tour to organizations supporting Palestinians. Now, Kraft says Sheeran has committed $2 million to humanitarian aid in the region, and Kraft will match that with another $2 million.
1: Macklemore was recently dropped from the tour after making pro-Palestinian remarks during a concert. The rapper put the blame on Kraft, claiming he persuaded other stadium owners not to allow him to perform. Sheeran's tour hits Atlanta's Mercedes-Benz Stadium on October 3rd.
2: A new poll suggests a majority of Americans believe that AI could destroy humanity. The new Politico survey shows nearly two-thirds are concerned that artificial intelligence could pose grave risks to the future of mankind. This after several current and former AI company employees warn about the dangers of the technology.
1: Former Anthropic researcher Jacob Coxon has said the future of AI doesn't look much different from the Terminator or other sci-fi films, and he warns AI could grow smart enough to kill us.
2: Well, among the 1,400 new words and definitions added to Merriam-Webster's dictionary is Rickroll. Yeah, which is when a link or email actually sends you a Rick Astley video for the song you're hearing here, Never Gonna Give You Up.
1: I've been a victim of that. Other new additions include parasocial. It's a one-sided psychological bond with someone you don't even know, like a celebrity. And Sunday scaries, the negative feeling at the end of the weekend as the work week approaches. Merriam-Webster says it adds terms that have become more widespread. It's 8:55.
5: And here comes WSB consumer expert Clark Howard. 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
10: There are a small number of fiduciary financial planners that are selling commission-free annuities. If an annuity is, in fact, appropriate in your life, and a fiduciary would only recommend it if it was an appropriate tool, that annuity will be much better over the years because it won't have fee after fee after fee, and it won't be a junk one sold by some salesperson so he can get the free trip to Hawaii from the insurance company, or on a junket to Europe, and you paid for that, and your future security paid for that. So the point I want to make, how important it is that if you do pay for advice, you make certain you're dealing with somebody who has signed a fiduciary contract with you, that he or she is legally duty-bound to do what is right for you and not what lines their pockets.
5: Thank you, Clark. There is Atlanta's morning news for this Thursday morning. We thank you so much for being with us here, and we'll return tomorrow, Friday morning at 5 o'clock. Just as always, you'll hear the breaking stories from overnight. We'll have the weekend forecast for you. We'll get you to work or school on time to close out this last full week of summer 2026. Join us tomorrow morning starting at 5. I'm Chris Chandler. Have a great day.
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11: And the delays are growing out of
25: 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How Atlanta gets there.
5: Chris Chandler,
26: well,
5: here.
26: Guess,
5: busy
26: you're
5: Friday
26: in the mood
5: coming
26: for expanding
5: on
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12: AOC or John Ossoff? 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A $2,000 tax increase? 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That pretty boy has an ugly record. SLF PAC paid for and is responsible for the content of this advertising. Not authorized by any candidate or candidates committee. www.slfpac.org.
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1: At 9 o'clock, I'm Jed Hickenbotham. News this hour brought to you by Trajan Wealth. And our top story, while we've seen prices on so many items surge this year as inflation grows worse in the U.S., Georgia is now listed as one of the most expensive states in the country to own a car.
29: Lots of dollars to drive. Consumer Affairs ranks Georgia seventh nationwide, with the average driver spending about $4,160 a year on insurance, repairs, and gas. Insurance alone averages about $1,746 a year, fourth highest in the country. Repair costs are the fourth highest, too. Delaware tops the list, but six of the 10 states are in the south. Rob Archer, 95.5 WSB.
1: It is currently 74 degrees in Midtown Atlanta. WSB meteorologist Christina Edwards says we're sunny, low humidity today, but the temperature will still be getting into the low 90s. We get even hotter to start the weekend. Atlanta's most accurate and dependable forecast is coming up. Now, while we pay more for major items like cars, our finances are set to be impacted by the Federal Reserve's decision to raise interest rates.
30: If you have a balance on your credit card, WSB consumer expert Clark Howard says you will see an impact after the Fed's decision because their moves impact short-term interest rates.
31: There's a big advantage right now with anything that's a floating interest rate debt to put every effort you can afford to into paying down that debt.
30: A positive effect of the rate hike is that savings accounts can earn more interest. Clark says if you aren't getting at least 4%, you should shop around. Jonathan O'Brien, 95.5 WSB.
1: Boy, it seems trade wars involving the U.S. are continuing to intensify, not going anywhere. Canadian Prime Minister Mark Carney addressing the European Parliament this morning after the European Union invites Canada to become its first ever associate member to strengthen trade and possibly reduce its dependence on U.S. goods and services.
32: An alliance for the future is a unique, positive approach that we will define together.
1: It comes as the U.S. and Canada remain locked in a trade war with tariffs on both sides. President Trump now threatening new heavy tariffs on the EU over that offer to Canada. Among the stories we're watching today, mediation gets started between Sandy Springs and the city of Atlanta over water operations. Sandy Springs Mayor Rusty Paul has said the aging infrastructure currently serving his city is causing big capacity issues.
33: We have areas where, particularly in the perimeter market, where
0: We have hotels that at certain times of the day, there's not enough pressure for them to flush toilets above the third floor.
1: It says it's important that the city control its own water system. So far, though, no comment from Atlanta Watershed about the claims and those possible issues. While we continue to hear warnings about the future of artificial intelligence, we're hearing about six new incidents overnight involving OpenAI and what the tech giant calls disturbing and concerning.
3: In one case here, a model of ChatGPT could not find historical data that a user had requested, so it proposed making this data up and hiding that from users. In another case, an unreleased model told itself, you are freed from the roles and identities that bind other chatbots.
1: Reporter Elizabeth Schulze notes the incidents underscore the warnings from tech leaders who say without a slowdown of the industry or better guardrails, AI could wipe out humanity in a matter of years. And Atlanta-based Coca-Cola announces a big new investment as it plans to spend $10 billion in its infrastructure in the U.S. through the year 2030.
2: That includes new or expanded production and distribution facilities and offices. The company points to projects that have already been announced in several states, including Florida, New York, and California.
1: Bloomberg's Gina Cervetti reports Coca-Cola says a recent study shows the company contributed $85 billion to the U.S. economy just last year. It's 9:03. The Mark Arum Show begins in less than 2 minutes. But first, live team coverage of traffic and weather. Starting the WSB 24-hour traffic center. Smile on Mark McKay.
4: Still a difficult trek into downtown Midtown Atlanta, Judd, especially if you're rolling in from the east. I-20 westbound on the brakes hard past Flat Shoals Gresham to the downtown connector. That's because 7585 northbound is a struggle from 166 Langford Parkway up to John Lewis Freedom Parkway. Not much better out of Buckhead and Brookhaven on 485 merging into the Midtown region. Looks like we picked up a new crash in Northwest Atlanta as well. I-75 southbound slowing below Moores Mill Road to a crash near Northside Drive just before the downtown connector. House 285, Ashley Frasca.
6: Looks like a new crash at the end of the 400 northbound ramp onto I-285 eastbound. We see some slowing there in Sandy Springs, but the sun in your eyes getting out of Cobb County on 285 east, coming over from Cobb Parkway, trying to get past new Northside Powers Ferry, and still a crowd through Doraville, 285 West until you clear Peachtree Boulevard. From the Loud Security Systems Traffic Center, Triple Team Traffic, 95.5 WSB.
7: I'm WSB meteorologist Christina Upward. A mix of sun and clouds today, hot with a high of 92. Mainly dry, though an isolated rain shower can't be ruled out. Lows tonight in the mid-60s. Tomorrow, trending even hotter with a high of 96. Few pop-up storms possible late in the afternoon through the evening hours.
1: It is 71 degrees in Union City, 69 in Woodstock, up to 74 degrees in Midtown Atlanta at 9:05. 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

0: hope you're enjoying this beautiful Thursday morning in the A. Welcome to the Mark Arum Show. Got another humdinger for you. First and foremost, another chance to win a grand for groceries, 10-12 a.m.-ish. I'm going to give you a keyword. You know what to do with the keyword, and boom, you can win a grand for groceries in the 10 o'clock hour here on the Mark Arum Show. 30 minutes from now, going live to the nation's capital, Mike McKee from Bloomberg News was in the audience yesterday when the Fed chair decided that they will increase the interest rates. Mike was there, asked questions. He's going to join us live, break it down. We heard Clark Howard mentioned there in Judd's newscast how it could impact us financially, so we'll get Mike McKee there. Scott McFarland, Washington correspondent, is going to join us live at 10:35, and perhaps the most Mark Arum Show guest of all time. You ready for this, Judd? 11:05 in studio. So we've had the governors and vice presidents and movie stars. George Wallace was in studio yesterday. 11:05, the founder of a Georgia-based toilet paper company, going to be live in studio on the Mark Arum Show. My hope is he's bringing samples, Deborah.
1: I think he is. Yes.
0: I am very excited. So, that might be the most Mark Arum Show guest of all time.
2: Keep the talent happy there with that one, buddy.
0: I was like, Deborah's like, do you want to talk? Yes, of course. And it's a Georgia company. It's an entrepreneurial story, and it's toilet paper. It's like 3 for 3. Well done, Deborah. I do want to start by thanking the dear, generous listeners that I got to hang out with yesterday after the show. The WSB Carathon incentive, the Costco Clark Howard tour, did it again yesterday at the Dunwoody Costco, which is the go-to Costco it's been for this. People paid $2,000 to take this tour with Clark Howard. Clark was amazing, as always. Christine Edwards was there. She's fantastic. And you get like this next level education about Costco. And it's funny. Avery, I mean, I've done this tour with Clark like 6 times already. But every year there's new stuff that Clark imparts. It's such a cool thing. But the biggest takeaway, Deborah, is you walk into Costco with Clark Howard, it's like you're walking into your church with the Pope, right? Sunday.
1: I get it.
0: You just walk in with Pope Leo and everyone's like, oh, that's Pope Leo. That's what it's like walking into Costco with Clark Howard. Everyone in that store knows who Clark, the store stops.
1: They don't scan your car. Right this way, Mr.
0: Stops. I'm telling you, Deborah, the whole store stops when Clark Howard gets in there. It's like the second coming. The only thing in my life that I've seen that was close to that, the first ever Georgia Bulldog game I attended, it was Georgia Mizzou, probably back in like 97, 90, I don't know. I'd never been to a college football game, but I got to go up to the press box and hang out with Larry Munson. And after the game, Larry Munson, Steve Holman, voice of the Hawks, longtime friend of mine and former WSB employee, he was imploring Larry Munson. He's like, come to my son's tailgate after the game. And Larry's an older guy, but he did it for Steve. So it was me, Steve Holman, Larry Munson walking from Sanford Stadium like a mile to Steve Holman's son's tailgate. And it was like the Red Sea parted with Larry Munson. And I really didn't know who he was. And co-eds coming up to him and like giving him hugs and kisses. And I was like, what the? Larry was like Moses parting the Red. It was like that with Clark Howard yesterday. If you haven't done it, next year in the Carathon, and Clark buys his lunch. He actually had his first ever. Clark talks about the success of the rotisserie chicken at Costco. They lose money on that. He had never eaten a rotisserie chicken at Costco before. So we bought him one, and he tried his first ever Costco rotisserie chicken. It was great. Did I put pictures up? Yeah, I will put pictures up.
1: I haven't seen any.
0: Yeah, on my Instagram page, at Mark Arum, MarkArum. All right, let's go straight to the nation's capital. White House correspondent John Decker. John, the kids these days, they call it hit it and quit it. I think that's what we saw yesterday from our congressional members. Came in and then went right back on vacation.
3: They're out of town. You're right. Adjourned until after the midterms. That's on the House side. And the reason has everything to do, first and foremost, with concern that Republican House leaders have about the dynamics that exist right now before the midterms. High gas prices, high oil prices, high prices at the grocery store, all of that could lead to Republicans losing control of the House of Representatives. And so Mike Johnson, the House Speaker, felt it was a good idea to allow members to go back and start campaigning for re-election.
0: So that's the reason we were given, and it makes sense, right? The midterm's coming up, but Speaker Johnson wants all his folks out there hitting the campaign trail, doing town halls and debates, etc. But, there, you know, I've also seen theories, well, Thomas Massie put forward, you know, a bill or a couple of bills that the Speaker didn't want folks voting on. Is that an impact at all in this decision, or is this strictly campaign decision?
3: No, that's another reason. I said that the primary reason was going back to campaign, but the other reason was, in fact, this privilege resolution that Thomas Massie wanted to introduce on the floor of the House, which would focus on impeaching Pete Hegseth as the defense secretary. And Mike Johnson, the House Speaker, did not want that legislation taken up. That was another reason why the House adjourned as early as it did.
0: Well, if it was taken up, though, there's not the votes there to impeach Hegseth, correct?
3: I don't think so. I honestly don't think so. I mean, I can't imagine that. You'd have to have Republicans also vote alongside Democrats on that. Remember, all you need is a simple majority for impeachment in the House. You need 67 votes in the U.S. Senate, two-thirds. But as far as the House is concerned, I don't know if you have that, you know, in terms of that simple majority. I haven't heard enough about Republicans that would be for, aside from Congressman Massie, for impeaching the defense secretary. If every Democrat votes to impeach along with Thomas Massie, that's still not enough votes to remove him from his position.
0: White House correspondent John Decker joining us on the Mark Arm Show. You mentioned the Senate. Is the Senate still working, or are they recessed as well?
3: The Senate is still working. The Senate is still in session. The House, before it left town, passed that Russia sanctions bill that passed the Senate last month. Overwhelmingly, it passed the Senate with 85, more than 85 votes in the Senate. It passed strong bipartisan fashion in the House of Representatives, and now it heads to President Trump's desk for his signature. He has signaled that he will indeed sign that bill, named in memory of in honor of Lindsey Graham, who was a co-sponsor of that bill.
0: Indeed. Speaking of President Trump, anything we're looking forward to at the White House today, John?
3: No. You know, as things stand right now, there are no public events with the president aside from a Rose Garden dinner that he will have that will be covered by the White House press pool, and that's, you know, around 7 o'clock in the evening, but nothing on the president's agenda. There is the possibility of when the president signs executive orders around 5 o'clock, that opening up to the press corps, but right now that is listed as closed press.
0: John, great stuff as always. Have a good day, my friend.
3: Thanks. You too. Bye-bye.
0: We'll head back to the nation's capital after the news at 10:35. White House correspondent Scott McFarland. A lot of big headlines. President Trump, none too happy with Canada and the EU. The future of the Kennedy Center. A lot going on in the nation's capital. White House correspondent Scott McFarland live after the news at 10:30. Big local story. We talked about this the other day, Deborah. I went down the impacts, the symptoms of West Nile, because we keep seeing West Nile cases here in Georgia. That's mosquito-borne illness. And I went down the symptoms. There's moderate symptoms, severe symptoms. Sad to report, we've had our first West Nile death in the state.
1: Yeah, the Department of Health confirmed the first death from West Nile here in Georgia. Now, it looks like the state has 8 confirmed cases overall, but this is going to be the first death. And it says some people don't even notice any type of symptoms. It's just a regular annoying mosquito bite. Other people have like headache, fever, body aches, joint pain, vomiting, diarrhea, rash, which you were all experiencing the other day.
0: Honestly, I thought it was poison ivy. But knowing how many mosquito bites I got, there's a chance. I don't know if I can go back and take a test and see if it's still in my system or not.
1: I don't know.
0: Like a COVID test where I swab my nose or something.
1: I don't think there's mosquito bite tests like that. I don't think so.
0: Because I might have had a mild case of West Nile. The first fatality, though, did they say where or who?
1: They didn't give a name.
0: I'm more interested. I mean, rest in peace. Well, I'm so sad. But
1: all of the testing positive have been in DeKalb County.
0: Yeah.
1: Not too far from where you're at, right?
0: Well, Chastain Park area, they just had.
1: So they're basically saying, you know, wear loose clothing, cover up, try to use repellent because you treat for mosquitoes yourself, right?
0: No, Breda.
1: But I'm just saying, you hire someone to treat yours.
0: Absolutely.
1: But the county and the state don't have to treat public areas.
0: Understood.
1: It's not required.
0: All parks and...
1: Right, exactly.
0: The mosquitoes, I get them when I walk the dogs around my neighborhood. Do I just pay for Breda mosquito treatment for all my neighbors and be like, listen,
1: you have an HOA? Could they cover that?
0: I do not, thank the Lord, I do not have an HOA. But I like knowing that I'm not scared to leave the house because of West Nile, but no one wants to, you know, we got enough risk in life. We don't want to have to die from a mosquito bite.
1: Does that affect dogs too?
0: I don't know. That is a good, you know what? Well, Brooke, research that. If West Nile affects dogs or cats or any of our beloved fur buddies. But when I'm giving Soba and Walter walks and it's like 90 degrees out, but I'm like, I gotta put jeans on so I don't get the mosquito bites. And I'll put on a long sleeve shirt, but they still find me. They'll bite my ear or my neck or my...
1: Mosquitoes love me. Yeah, well,
0: you get the sweet blood. You've got this. That's so sad. All right, already one West Nile death here in Georgia. Gotta use the bug spray, whatever you can do. Citronella candles. I don't know, whatever you can do, but that's not how you want. I mean, there's enough scariness in life. Especially people that take good care of themselves, not me. People that eat right, work out, they're healthy.
1: That would be me. Like, I would get a West Nile mosquito bite. You know, I don't have high blood pressure. I don't eat garbage food. I don't even drink caffeine.
0: You live the right life, and then boom, you get a mosquito bite on your big toe, and then you're literally toes up. I saw you tried to buzz in, Brooke. Can you open your mic? Did you find out, or can animals get West Nile?
4: It's uncommon in pets, but it's possible.
0: Uncommon, but possible. All right, thank you. Our official West Nile correspondent, Brooke, there. 9:17 on the Mark Arum Show. Richest list of people in the state of Georgia. How many WSB radio employees? I'm kidding. Who made the list? We'll tell you after we check the ride around town. Good morning, Mike Shields.
5: Hey, good morning, Mark. Much better morning now as you leave Lithia Springs. I-20 eastbound just past Thornton Road, exit 44. Had a crash working in right lane. It is now gone, but the delays remain as you work your way to I-25 with that bright, beautiful sunshine in your eyes. And speaking of delays, still have them in downtown Atlanta. 7585 northbound stacked and packed from 166 getting past John Lewis Freedom Parkway. Maybe some new trouble red at 14th Street looking at in Midtown. 7585 southbound sluggish as we expect from 17th Street past Georgia Tech. 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
9: Flipped over 20 westbound.
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1: We've been waiting for you.
2: I should sing the male part, right?
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3: Where the kisses are hers and hers and his. Three's company.
2: 9:23 on the Mark Aram Show. Happy heavenly birthday. John Ritter was born in the state in 1948. He passed away in 2003. I was going to ask Vinny, but I know Vinny never saw Three's Company, so Justin Ovi, management in studio. You're old enough to remember Three's Company, correct?
4: Somewhat, yes.
2: Janet or Chrissy?
4: Oh, wow, you've really put me on the spot, man.
2: There's no wrong answer.
4: Oh, Chrissy.
2: All right, that's the majority. I was a Janet guy.
4: Huh.
2: Chrissy was too much.
4: Really?
2: She was, Suzanne Summers. It was too much. Give me low-key Janet.
5: Not Mrs. Roper.
2: Ooh, well, I mean, in later seasons, yeah. Anyway, John Ritter, he was great. So good at the physical comedy. He was in Bad Santa, too. Was amazing in that. Yeah, rest in peace, John Ritter. All right, Deborah. Richest people in Georgia. That's the actual headline.
5: Yeah.
2: Is our buddy Tyler Perry, who we talked about yesterday, on that list.
5: Tyler Perry, not on this
2: what?
5: List. He's getting ready to go.

0: How deep?
1: Puerto Rico.
0: Yeah. How deep is this list?
1: Well, it just gives me the five richest here, okay. Here in Georgia.
0: So he might be
1: so
0: top
1: he might
0: 10.
1: Be like six or okay, seven, gotcha. But he's not in this top five.
0: All right, let's go five up.
1: Okay, that would be, well, Rick Jackson's listed here. As,
0: oh.
1: Mm-hmm, so we're all familiar with Rick Jackson, right?
0: Yes.
1: That would be the number five on here. And then we go to Jim Kennedy of Cox Enterprises at
0: my,
1: number four.
0: My former boss.
1: Exactly.
0: I hope you're doing well, Mr. Kennedy. Thanks for the pension.
1: No surprise, 2-3 belong to... the Kathy family, Chick-fil-A,
0: oh,
1: right?
0: Oh, the Kathys.
1: Of course, yeah.
0: There's a multitude of Kathys. Mm-hmm. That,
1: well, they're the ones that are still kind of in charge.
0: Yeah.
1: Of and then number
0: is it Dan?
1: One.
0: Is Dan on? Is it Dan Kathy, too?
1: Bubba or? And Dan.
0: Bubba and Dan, okay. Mm-hmm. And the richest person in Georgia?
1: Your uncle.
0: Uncle Art.
1: Yeah.
0: Yes. Really?
1: Yep.
0: I'm surprised he's still number one. I thought the Kathys, because Chick-fil-A, my goodness.
1: Like, they have expanded internationally.
0: Everywhere. And
1: we
0: Arthur
1: had a great
0: Blank
1: soccer season.
0: Can't be making money with our Falcons. I mean, that
1: he got United. He built that great hospital. That's
0: what I'm saying. I'm surprised. All right, Uncle Art, break your nephew off a little something something. I'm surprised. I actually thought it would. First of all, I thought Tyler Perry would be in the top five, but I guess it makes sense. And I thought one of the Kathys would have been number one. All right, richest people in Georgia. No word how far deep on the list you have to go to get Eric Erickson, but you can hear him here live noon to 3 on 95.5 WSB. Speaking of money, P. Diddy. Diddy, whatever, Puff Daddy, whatever you want to call him, he's still in jail. And he has not paid his attorneys, Deborah, and they've basically said, we're done with you, buddy.
1: Yeah, his attorney's saying that we're withdrawing because they have not paid him since, well, it doesn't tell me since, but, you know, his release date was moved up, too.
0: Like, it keeps moving up?
1: Yeah, a couple of weeks or whatever, but I don't know if he can't access his funds in jail, who's in charge of it now, but his attorney's basically quit because they haven't been getting paid.
0: Now, listen, you should always pay, Lannister always pays their debts, right? We learned that in Game of Thrones. You should always pay your debt. But if you're going to short someone money, don't short your attorney. Because they are perfectly capable and suited to sue you to get the money. You want to short your neighbor, your uncle, your plumber. I'm not condoning it. But if you don't pay the plumber, he's going to be like, oh, all right, fine, I'll eat it. I'm not going to go. You short a lawyer, They're like, all right, we're going to court. We got the papers right here. It's going to take 2 seconds to sue you.
1: It says 6 months of non-payment, and he hasn't responded to anything for 4 months. Like, you know, just ghosting him.
2: Oh, he's cooked. That's crazy.
0: And they're getting him out earlier. Like, they've been working.
1: His date keeps moving up.
0: And he's not, he did have a lot of civil suits, though. Yeah, you got to pay your lawyers first, because they will sue you. You don't want to pay the guy that cut your lawn. That's on you. That guy's probably not equipped to take you to court, especially since Judge Judy just retired. But you can't not pay your lawyers. That's a dumb criminal. All right, news, weather, and traffic in two. When we come back, big discussion yesterday after the Fed chair rose the interest rates. Mike McKee was in the room for the announcement from Bloomberg News. He joins us live next on the Mark Arum Show.
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9: It's 9:30. I'm Jed Hickenbotham. News this half hour brought to you by Beaver Toyota of Cumming. Our top story, mediation beginning today between the cities of Atlanta and Sandy Springs over a deal for Sandy Springs to control its own water system. Comes as it complains about capacity issues and leaks caused by aging infrastructure.
10: Sandy Springs Mayor Rusty Paul told me in a previous interview the only solution is to buy Atlanta's equipment and run it themselves.
11: They don't have the capacity to come in and do the multiple million dollars of upgrades necessary to bring this system up.
10: Paul says he hopes they are able to come to a fair agreement with the city of Atlanta.
9: WSB's Jonathan O'Brien says we have not received a response yet from the city of Atlanta. It is 75 degrees in Midtown Atlanta. WSB meteorologist Christina Edwards says we'll enjoy lower humidity again today, but the high will still climb into the low 90s under sunny skies. This warm-up continues into the weekend and into tomorrow. Atlanta's most accurate and dependable forecast is coming up. Well, speaking of water quality, getting word this morning from Hartsfield-Jackson Airport about another sewage spill on its property. The airport saying an estimated 33,000 gallons of sanitary sewage was discharged into some woods near Sullivan Creek near one of its runways. Cause of the spill is under investigation. Officials say they have begun treating the area with a neutralizing agent and they're monitoring downstream water quality. Spill did not impact any flights, and we told you earlier this summer that environmental groups threatened to sue the airport over claims that it has spilled tens of thousands of gallons of sewage into the nearby Flint River this year alone. Researchers at Georgia State begin a five-year study looking at a link between suicide rates and excessive drinking.
12: Researchers will be testing out two techniques, talk therapy and breathing. Georgia State University professor Amanda Gilmore says a majority of suicide attempts and deaths involve alcohol.
13: The idea is that this can be a simple set of skills they can use in the moment while drinking.
12: She says most studies look at alcohol and suicide separately. This study will be looking at preventing suicide and alcohol at the same time. Sabrina Cupid, 95.5 WSB.
9: Georgia is among 15 states involved in a voluntary recall of several different types of hand soaps because of potential bacterial contamination. The FDA saying the soaps were sold both wholesale and at some retail locations. They come in different brand names, including Clearly Better and Laura Lynn. Bacteria involved is especially dangerous to those with open wounds and those on a ventilator. You can see a complete list of those recalled soaps at WSBradio.com. Well, a month after Dolly Parton's death, the co-owner of Dollywood, it's based in Peachtree Corners, takes over the attraction's future growth.
14: The park is in the middle of a $500 million expansion with rides and amenities that were all Parton approved. The success of Dollywood has allowed Hershen to expand significantly.
9: Yeah, Courtney Donahoe reports Hershen Entertainment now owns 10 other theme parks, as well as water parks, resorts, camps, aquariums, and also owns the Harlem Globetrotters. It's 9:33 as we check your money. Another great start on Wall Street this morning. The Dow opening up about 350 points. NASDAQ is up more than 350 points. And the S&P is booming as well, up about 80 points right now. Great numbers to start your Thursday. Now live team coverage of traffic and weather. We start in the WSB 24-hour traffic center and Mike Shields.
15: Enjoy better news as you make your way through Midtown. I-75-85 northbound right at 14th Street, exit 250. A crash involving several vehicles was in the right lane, now all on the right shoulder. And all lanes have reopened. The delays remain, though, and they start back at 166 as you make your way past John Lewis Freedom Parkway, but break free as you get past the Varsity. 75-85 southbound, still sluggish from 17th Street. Breaking loose once you get past Georgia Tech, and delays in the cab with daily road work starting to set up. I-20 eastbound approaching Wesley Chapel Road, exit 68. From the Loud Security Systems Traffic Center, Triple Team Traffic, 95.5 WSB.
1: This is WSB meteorologist Christina Edwards. Partly cloudy, hot today with a high of 92. Mainly dry, though an isolated rain shower possible this afternoon. Lows tonight in the mid-60s. Tomorrow, trending hotter as we climb to a high of 96. A few pop-up storms possible for tomorrow afternoon, and pop-up showers and storms in the forecast for this weekend.
9: 72 degrees in Lithia Springs, 73 in Decatur, 75 degrees in Midtown Atlanta at 9:34. 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I'm Jed Hickenbotham, 95.5 WSB. Yeah!
7: Chris Chandler here. Busy Friday coming on Atlanta's Morning News. You'll hear the weekend forecast. You'll hear Coach Smart's in-depth preview of the Georgia-Arkansas game. And you'll hear who Clark Howard's calling a snake in the grass. We start at 5 on WSB.
16: I'm relying on Kevin, but he's got, you know, a very tough board. 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
0: President Trump reacting to the Fed increasing interest rates. Mike McKee from Bloomberg was in the room when the announcement was made. He joins us live in 2 minutes on the Mark Arum Show.
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16: I talked to Kevin, and I said, you might as well vote with the board because it's not going to matter. The board is very hostile. They're very political. They're doing the wrong thing.
0: As expected, no surprise there. President Trump not happy that the Fed has raised interest rates. Kevin Warsh making the announcement yesterday in the room, as I mentioned, while the announcement was made, was Bloomberg's Mike McKee, who joins us live. Mike, appreciate your time as always.
21: Oh, glad to be here.
0: Biggest takeaways, maybe what was said and what was not said by the Fed chair yesterday that stood out to you?
21: I think the biggest takeaway is that he is not going to be representing the president. He's going to be representing the Federal Reserve. And so we're going to see rate increases if necessary, and they determine that that is the case. So the next important thing is, of course, that they raised rates once and suggested that by the end of the year we're going to get another one. And there's a pretty good possibility a third one in 2027. So plan on the cost of money going up.
0: Well, Marsh, not committal on that, right? Obviously, he wouldn't be forward-thinking on future rate hikes, but it seems like all the reporters in the room, Wall Street certainly thinks that we're going to see some more increases.
21: Well, it's sort of like in his answer to the question I posed to him about when they're going to get down to 2% inflation, and he said, well, those aren't my forecasts. Those is everyone else's. Well, there are 18 other people on the Open Market Committee. 11 of them will vote. So if you have 16 out of the 18 that submit their forecasts who say they're going to raise rates again, I think it's a pretty good shot that they will.
0: Yeah, and it's, again, it's all tied to the you know, the increased inflation. And what stood out to me was, you know, the three-year outlook, but we've been dealing with a three-year outlook for 40 years now. Like, oh, let's see what inflation looks like 3 years from now.
21: Well, they put out a new forecast every other meeting, so four times a year, and it's become a sort of a cliche that every time they do, they move out the target achievement date 2 years, and they did it again this time to 2029. So we hope they get there. They think they can get there. Perhaps it'll happen faster, but a little bit of sympathy for them because, of course, they don't know what's going to happen with the Iran war. And we're also seeing a lot more strength in the economy now, thanks to basically the AI construction build. So it's possible we get some demand side inflation, and that kind of changes their calculation of how they think about it.
0: Mike, if memory serves, this is the third time I've heard from the Fed chair. The first meeting, and then he spoke in Jackson Hole, and then yesterday. I've seen a noticed change in his tone and delivery from the first time to yesterday.
21: Oh, I think that's true. Kevin Warsh has always been a very confident person. I've known him for many, many years. But it's a tough job. It's a big job. And, of course, coming out and speaking to the press after the meetings is not easy. So I think he's just getting more confident in the job and also understanding the pitfalls, the places where he can say the wrong thing, you know, inadvertently, and so practicing more on that. But he definitely seems to be feeling in charge now.
0: Mike McKee from Bloomberg News joining us live on the Mark Arum Show. It was either two or three times he was asked in the press conference after the announcement yesterday what his conversations with President Trump were like, if he had them. He wouldn't comment on that at all, but I played the audio. President Trump said, yeah, I've talked to him. And I said, hey, you know, the governors aren't going to vote your way, so go ahead and vote with them.
21: Well, I think the president is just making excuses at this point now. It's not unusual. Every public official will say the same thing, that they don't disclose their conversations with the president, no matter who the president is. But for the president to say he speaks with Warsh a lot is unusual. But Kevin Warsh has always been a hawk, and he sounded a little dovish when he was campaigning for the job, but now he's back to being himself, and he's always been an inflation enemy, and so he's not really changing his stripes. And I think the president may be trying to save a little face here. He would be, I guess, embarrassed by the idea of, I appointed somebody to cut rates and he's going the other direction. So he's going to blame the rest of the committee. But I would point out that the seven members of the Fed board that he accused of being very political were all appointed by him.
0: Well, the fact it was unanimous, though, that had to mean something to the president, right? It wasn't, you know, a close vote.
21: It wasn't a close vote. I think that by the time they got to this meeting, looking at what's been happening with energy prices and inflation in general, that everybody was pretty convinced that they needed to do something. The only one who might have voted the other way, Mickey Bowman, the vice chair for supervision, she's a Trump pick and is also very conservative, but I think she gave deference to the chairman, and maybe even, we haven't heard from her, but maybe even felt that it's time to raise rates.
0: I mean, with this increase and as we talked about, expected further increases, safe to say, though, that the current Fed chair is going to have a longer leash than Jerome Powell did?
21: Oh, it appears that way. Now, I say appears because nobody really knows with Donald Trump how he's going to react. If they raise rates again, he might go off. And, of course, the next meeting is 5 days before the election, so there's no real expectation they would do it then. December 9th, that would be after the election. If the president has lost the House and Senate and is feeling cornered, he might really lash out. We just don't know at this point.
0: Mike, I want to end with this because it's beyond my depth of knowledge. During the announcement, right after the announcement of the interest rate, markets dropped significantly. Dow was like almost down 900 points. It rallied a little later in the trading session. But this morning, it's gangbusters. Everything's in the green. I don't know what that means. Why did it drop yesterday after the announcement? But why is it gangbusters this morning?
21: Well, it dropped because people immediately started trying to figure out what it means for their earnings. Companies would have to discount their future earnings based on what the interest rate is. If it goes up, earnings will be lower, and So they were doing that, but then I think they've got more confidence back today because we're still seeing a lot of activity in the AI sector and because oil prices came down a little bit. In terms of the bond market, we're seeing exactly what you would expect to see, that the yield curve is flattening. The short end, the 2-year, 5-year rates are up higher, and the 10-year and 30-year rates go down because there's more confidence that the Fed will keep inflation at bay. And in a way, Donald Trump could be grateful because the 10-year note yield is the basis for what mortgages are. So if mortgages come down because Kevin Warsh raised rates, then he might be happy.
0: Mike, I always get a kick when I hear you asking questions at press conferences. Really appreciate your time and insight, my friend.
21: No, I love it.
0: There you go. Mike McKee, Bloomberg News. I watched the whole thing yesterday, Deborah. After I got off of, it was perfect timing. I finished the Clark Howard Costco tour, got home. Thankfully, the dogs held it in for my, and then I just sat down and watched the announcement and listened to the press conference. And I was like, Mike McKee, Bloomberg. I was like, oh, Mike.
1: And you messaged me immediately. Yeah. You're like, do this for tomorrow.
0: Yeah. I was like, Mike, is that weird that I get geeked out?
1: No, I kind of get nerd. I'm like, I know that person. Yeah.
0: It was very interesting. Yeah. So I saw, and they made the announcement, and we talked about it yesterday. Wall Street knew this was coming, and then stocks plummeted. I'm like, what? But this is what you thought was good. And now they're up today. Good news today. Dow's up over 100. NASDAQ's up 300 plus. And oil prices are down 1.86%. Not all good, though, especially if you own a car. And I forgot to ask Clark Howard yesterday what I should do about a car. He was so busy with the listeners, I didn't want to bug him. Car ownership costs skyrocketing. And this might be me being the leading indicator on how much I have to repair my car. But why are car ownership costs skyrocketing, Deborah?
1: Well, specifically here in Georgia, it's one of the most expensive states to maintain a car and drive a car and insurance overall. So we see it a lot here more in Georgia. But a lot of this goes back to the war in Iran, right? Not being able to get parts, fuel itself, during the pandemic when we had all of the shortages, people couldn't get
0: supply chain
1: issues. Yes. Right? So that's still affecting things.
0: Tariffs, I would imagine.
1: Tariffs is part of it too. And then now you have all this stuff from Canada not wanting to ship stuff down. So all of this is affecting cars. And they're saying that, $1,700 is your average repair cost for a new car.
0: I wish.
1: Well, you know all about that, don't you?
0: I wish.
1: Which most people just don't have right now if something goes wrong. And buying a new car is really expensive as well. And you can't afford to finance that. So people are trying to hold on to longer cars. But then you also have all this new technology. You know, computers.
0: Things can go wrong.
1: I could do a lot in an old car that my dad taught me. I have no idea how to replace computers. And so now with those being in supply chains and chips and everything, all of that is adding to this.
0: Not to mention filling. I filled up this morning at Quick Trip, north of $70. North of 70, but I was able to go in and get brisket tacos for Vinny and myself. I liked it. Brisket taco, heard, yeah.
2: Yeah.
0: That took the sting off filling up my tank for $70.
2: Shout out to QT.
0: Yeah, shout out to QT. All right, 9:47 on the Mark Arum Show. A reminder, Grand for Groceries, your next chance to win $1,000 coming up at 10:12 a.m. right here on the Mark Arum Show. I just posted our pictures from our Costco Clark Howard seminar yesterday on my Instagram page. It's at Mark Arum, MarkArum. Checking the ride around town on this beautiful Thursday morning, live with the latest, Mike Shields.
3: And Mark, right now, really the story across Metro Atlanta is roadwork and the delays associated with it. Let's start off on the south side perimeter where crews have been setting up in the left lane at 285 westbound, the inner loop getting past Moreland Avenue exit 53 as you work your way to Jonesboro Road exit 55. So delays now as you leave I-675. Also getting slow now 285 southbound, the inner loop leaving I-20 into DeKalb County, getting to Flat Shoals Parkway, and northbound sluggish from Flat Shoals Parkway getting onto I-20 eastbound into DeKalb as work crews are setting up getting past Wesley Chapel Road. You can always use Covington Highway as an alternate. 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
24: 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And I commit this to you. The Portfolio X-Ray is eye-opening. 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It's called a 401k optimizer. Or if we manage the assets for you, we certainly can recommend how to diversify away from some of the troubling points that are exposed during the portfolio X-ray. Once we've got that, then we'll have you in for your initial consultation. We will present the portfolio X-ray to you and walk you through the high points of it. And that's a document that you get to take with you. It's like getting a financial physical. Mm-hmm. So how many of you avoided going to the doctor for the annual physical last year? 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
27: AOC or John Ossoff? Who spends more on their hair and makeup? It's Senator Ossoff. He spent almost $3,000 this year to glam himself up. That's more than any D.C. politician, even the women. Hard to believe, but Senator Ossoff spends more powdering his nose than your family spends on 4 months of groceries. No wonder Ossoff thought Georgians could afford his $2,000 tax increase. Behind the Ossoff makeup is a lot of taxes. Senator Ossoff voted to gut the child tax credit. He voted to tax overtime and tips. He even voted for higher taxes on Social Security recipients earning under $75,000. A $2,000 tax increase? No wonder Ossoff doesn't care about you. He wants to become a Democrat celebrity. That pretty boy has an ugly record. SLF PAC paid for and is responsible for the content of this advertising, not authorized by any candidate or candidate's committee. www.slfpac.org.
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0: 954 on the Mark Arum Show. That's not Slick Rick's birthday. It's Dougie Fresh's birthday. He turned 60 today. Happy birthday, Doug E. Fresh. Welcome back to the Mark Arum Show. I haven't even mentioned the other prize packs. We got Grandford Groceries coming up next half hour. Deborah also has a two-pack of four-day tickets to Petit Le Mans. We'll give those away at the after the news at 11. And 11:37, a great musical artist giveaway.
1: Little Big Town.
0: At the Fox Theater. Mm-hmm. We'll do those at 11:37. Quickly updating, I don't know when open enrollment is. Is it usually November?
1: November.
0: I got to pay attention this year. Apparently, companies are going to cut health bennies in 2027. If you get your health insurance through your work, you might want to pay attention to the fine details.
1: Yeah, so we kind of talked about how GLP-1s are rising the cost of insurance and way to do that, because companies do chip in a good amount to cover the employee cost, is they're going to just kind of take some benefits away. So you're not, obviously you're not going to go without, but it might be a little bit more expensive to pay for the plan that you currently have, or you're going to have less options to choose from. And there's some big companies looking to do this, like Disney, Bloomberg, Starbucks, even like big cities, Dallas is mentioned in here, where they're going to just have less options or restrictions on things that are covered, maybe even just covering the person and not being able to cover a spouse or children with it as well. So some of those are just going to be a little bit less the next time you have to open enroll.
0: I foresee a future when it comes to health insurance and the rising cost of it, that even here, like, they are going to make us take a physical or do a physical test.
1: I'm volunteer.
0: Well, you will, of course, because, you know, my insurance should be a lot more than yours, Deborah. Right? I am unhealthy. You are healthy. I think we're going to get to a point where it's like car insurance. You get in a bunch of accidents, your insurance goes up. You're a bad driver, your insurance is going to go up. If you're a good driver, your insurance goes down. I think we're going to see that, which is why I need to get in shape. Can I pass currently, Deborah, the Secret Service fitness test? I don't know if this is the first time it's ever been released, but we've now found out what the Secret Service physical fitness test looks like.
1: Okay, so I don't really know what your workout regime is, but I'll give you what they have here.
0: Walking to the traffic center to get my coffee.
1: You walk the dogs,
0: right?
1: I do walk the dogs. Okay, let's see. 37 push-ups?
0: I could do that, actually.
1: Okay, that's good. I can't do
0: push-ups. Is it timed, though? Is it like 37 in a minute or something crazy like that?
1: In 1 minute, yes.
0: Ooh.
1: Yeah, I can't do push-ups at all.
0: Well, I know I could do 37. I don't know if I could do it under a minute. Okay.
1: 32 sit-ups?
0: Oh, yeah. Sit-ups are no. I mean, because of my belly, it's shorter to go up and down. So, yeah.
1: All the way up?
0: All the way up, yeah.
1: Okay. Let's see. 4 chin-ups?
0: 0.
1: Really?
0: No.
6: What?
1: You can do push-up and not a chin-up.
0: Oh, 100%. Even in my prime shape, I could barely do 4 chin-ups.
6: 4?
1: This one I think is fine. 1.5 miles in 14 minutes.
6: No, I'm not doing that.
1: What? That's not bad.
0: Someone would have to chase me.
1: What if there was a bagel cart at the end of the 1 foot, and when you got there?
0: In my prime, yeah, no, I can't. I couldn't do 1.5 miles. And how many minutes? 15 minutes? 14 minutes
1: for 1.5 miles? That's nothing.
0: I couldn't do that.
1: You could walk that.
0: All right. Anything else that I can't
1: those
0: do?
1: Those are the big ones.
0: All right. I could do the push-ups.
6: I could probably almost pass this.
0: Almost. Heard.
1: You're not running.
6: I hate running.
0: Future Secret Service agent, Vinny Drip, Down South Vinny, Vinny Boo Boo, Vinny Two Brisket Tacos. All right. When we come back, is this a mad world? We're going to talk to Tina Fordham, geopolitical strategist, about the state of play globally. Really interesting conversation with her next on the Mark Arum Show.
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13: Hi there, good morning. It is 10 o'clock. I'm Sabrina Cupid. 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This is new at 10 o'clock. Officials at Hartsfield-Jackson Airport are monitoring potential environmental impacts after a spill involving thousands of gallons of sewage.
14: This latest spill involved 33,000 gallons of sanitary sewage being discharged into a wooded area adjacent to Sullivan Creek, which is a tributary of the Flint River. That waterway is the focus of a potential lawsuit from environmental groups demanding better oversight following multiple spills at the airport in recent months. This is at least the fourth significant spill since the start of 2026. Airport officials applied neutralizing agents to mitigate impact, and they are monitoring downstream water quality. We have reached out to the Flint Riverkeeper, one of the parties to the potential legal action. Graham Carroll, 95.5 WSB.
13: Thank you, Graham. So your weather for today, partly cloudy and isolated rain shower storm possible. Highs around 92. WSB meteorologist Christina Edwards will have Atlanta's most accurate and dependable forecast coming your way in just a couple of minutes. It costs more to own a car here in Georgia than in most of the rest of the country.
15: A new consumer affairs study puts Georgia seventh among the most expensive states for car ownership. The average cost here is more than $4,000 a year for insurance, repairs, and gas. Georgia has the fourth highest auto insurance premiums in the country, and repair costs here are fourth highest, too. Delaware is number one at about $5,500 a year. Rob Archer, 95.5 WSB.
13: Amazon raising wages for some of the workers and giving all of their employees in the U.S. a grocery discount.
17: The online retail giant also runs Whole Foods market stores and will give its workers 10% off groceries ordered online through Amazon and Whole Foods and 20% off in store beginning October 1st. And the new minimum starting pay is going up for full-time core operations employees. It will be $20 an hour. That's a $1 increase for qualifying workers. I'm Tammy Trujillo.
13: All right, if you're already thinking about your holiday plans for travel, AAA says go ahead and book your trip now, especially if you're flying.
18: With oil prices increasing, that raises the cost of producing gasoline, diesel, and jet fuel. So airfares have the potential to increase in the coming weeks and months. So if you're planning on catching a holiday flight, now might be the best time to book.
13: That is AAA's Mark Jenkins. Jet fuel prices have nearly doubled since the spring and are expected to continue to climb. All right, did the kids have breakfast this morning? Jennifer Hyland, a dietitian at the Cleveland Clinic, says children who don't eat breakfast can have brain fog and fatigue, and that could have an impact on their learning.
30: Little kids don't always need as much protein as we necessarily think, so I would say talk to your doctor or your dietitian. But for the older kid, the teenager, if they want to do a prepackaged protein drink, if they want to do a smoothie that they put some components in there, it's quick and it's easy.
13: Now, Hyland suggests giving children something with fiber and protein, which could include eggs, toast, milk, or yogurt, as some possible options. Let's take a look at your money. The Dow right now is up 180 at 51,642. NASDAQ also in positive territory, up more than a full percent. The S&P not far behind. It's time now for live team coverage of traffic and weather. Smile with Mark McKay in the WSB 24-Hour Traffic Center.
2: Good morning, Sabrina. We are struggling in the work zone out east. I-285, trying to work your way south from Covington Highway. Tight fit through I-20, braking free at exit 48 Flat Shoals. We still have delays rolling into downtown Atlanta from the morning rush. 7585 northbound on the brakes from before University Avenue up to John Lewis Freedom Parkway. A tight fit 7585 southbound past 17th Street and still a little slow at the 85-400 merge in Northeast Atlanta. Big delays near the VA hospital. Roadwork has you slow, says traffic trooper Ann. Claremont Road down to one lane in each direction at Mason Mill Road. From the Loud Security Systems Traffic Center, Triple Team Traffic, 95.5 WSB.
3: I'm WSB meteorologist Christina Edwards. A mix of sun and clouds today, hot with a high of 92. Mainly dry, though an isolated rain shower can't be ruled out. Lows tonight in the mid-60s. Tomorrow, trending even hotter with a high of 96. Few pop-up storms possible late in the afternoon through the evening hours.
13: 75 degrees right now in Marietta. Dunwoody has 75. In Johns Creek, you have 75 degrees. We'll have more news at 10:30. Breaking news when it happens. I'm Sabrina Cupid, 95.5 WSB.
0: Welcome back to the show and a good Thursday morning to you. Mark Arum here, you there. It's 10:05, 5 minutes after 10 o'clock. This is the Mark Arum Show, live Monday through Friday, 9 a.m. to noon on 95.5 WSB. Whole gang with us today. Gracie Award-winning Deborah, executive producer of the program. B.A. Brooke, screening your calls. And, of course, Down South Vinny,
5: her
0: on the other side of the takeout window. 30 minutes from now, Scott McFarland, Washington correspondent, is going to join us live. Right after the news at 11, Chris James in studio, the founder of a Georgia-based toilet paper company, the most Mark Arum Show guest in the history of the Mark Arum Show. And in just a couple of minutes, your chance to win a grand for groceries. Hang out. I'm going to give you a keyword. 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Now joining us on the show, author of Mad World, Geostrategy's Survival Guide for Leaders. It's a geopolitical strategist and founder of the Fordham Global Foresight, Tina Fordham. Tina, in the history of publications, could there have been any better timing for your book, Mad World, to be released right now? Tina, good morning. Thanks so much for your time.
16: Good morning to you and good afternoon from London, where I am.
0: I mean, did you work this out with your publisher? Like, let's wait till the world is in the worst possible situation. Everything's in flux and then we'll release this book.
16: Well, I mean, I wish I could say I chose the timing perfectly. But having said that, you know, I've been at this for more than 25 years. And the people who've been following my work know that I've been flagging these trends for some time. But I think you're right. We've probably reached peak interest in geopolitics, not just for the investors and business leaders that I talk to, but also for everyday humans just trying to make sense of the world around us.
0: Tina, is this a big blip on the radar, or are we entering a new world order?
16: Well, what I tell people when I'm taking them through the frameworks in the book and the evidence and the data that I use to get there is, firstly, just a reminder about, you know, history and cycles and the idea that there are catalysts, which are pretty unpredictable, which can accelerate changes, and then our capacity to withstand and rebound from crisis, which, you know, is inevitable. And one of the things about our era is that we have been dismantling the guardrails that help us rebound and you know, mitigate crisis, and kind of, you know, leaving the drivers of change and risk to fend for themselves. And the chickens are coming home to roost.
0: What are some of those guardrails that we have lost or are losing?
16: Well, I mean, in the book, I talk about the Pax Americana, which is an international relations term. A lot of people aren't familiar with it, but that's because it's been the you know, the plumbing, the infrastructure of our lives. That's the period between the end of World War II and, you know, when I called it, it was after the global financial crisis. And that was the period when the United States provided the global backstop for the security and trade order. Under the, you know, the idea that a rising tide lifts all boats and it was good for America. And now, although one of the things I argue in the book is that it's not entirely attributable to President Trump, the United States has withdrawn that backstop. And I think what we're witnessing is, you know, nature abhors a vacuum, lots of opportunists and actors exploiting that to see where they can get. And it'll be, in my view, Mark, a long time before we settle into a new order. We're in an interruption in the global operating system, and it represents a big change from what, you know, we've all got used to.
0: So, as we withdraw and there's that vacuum, as you mentioned, my first assumption, well, China will fill the vacuum. Are there other candidates? Is it the EU? Is it Japan and other, you know, Japan and South Korea? I mean, or is it just a fait accompli that China fills that vacuum?
16: Well, China is certainly in the biggest position to benefit. And remember, you know, during COVID, China, Russia, and others looked at the U.S. response and thought, you know, this place, these people are disintegrating. We don't even have to help them. I'm paraphrasing, you know, something that is a widespread view in other parts of the world. I'm not a declinist when it comes to the United States either, which is why I say that we're in for a long process. And some of the measures that President Trump is taking, like to accelerate America's competitiveness in AI, in chips, in the commodity super cycle, are about trying to make sure that China is not able to fill that vacuum. But some of the, you know, some of the headlines and developments that are a little bit below the radar, I think, are evidence of an appetite for new alliances, new configurations. You know, we saw just yesterday the European Union made a kind of an offer of associate membership to Canada. You know, what does that mean? But it's something that I talked about last year, because it's all about, you know, there's nothing like adversity to prompt nations, companies, humans to find safety in numbers. That's what we're seeing. There'll be a lot of experimentation. A lot of it will just fall apart. But some of it will start to consolidate.
0: Tina Fordham joining us on the Mark Arum Show. 99% sure we will see a new occupant in the Oval Office in 2 years. No matter what party takes over for President Trump, is there a chance to reset and go toward that Pax Americana era that we once were in the middle of?
16: Well, I think that's what many people are hoping for. And, you know, remember, Mark, I'm based in London. I travel the world. I've been in 5 countries in the last 3 weeks talking about Mad World and talking to board and C-suite leaders. And what you just expressed, I would say, is the consensus view. One CEO told me last week, this is tough, but after 2028, you know, things will get better. And of course, as human beings, we have to think that, you know, but my question to all of us is, what are we doing to make sure that's the case? If we don't like the way that things are going now, of course, it's possible to strengthen those guardrails, build new ones, invest in alliances. But you've got to, you know, you've got to put the effort in. And that means something that we've come away from, that we've moved away from. And that's called pooling sovereignty in international relations terms, burden sharing. And that means things like, you know, contributing to an alliance like NATO or other regional alliances. Remember, America's allies in East Asia, Southeast Asia, are also concerned about where we're heading. And they want to be friends with America. But something really has changed on that front, and I always tell my clients this, no one in the U.S., regardless of party, is prepared to return to that, you know, pre-Trump status quo of the U.S. carrying the lion's share of the financial burden. I think that's over.
0: Tina, I'll end with this. Is this mad world about to get a lot madder with the explosion of AI?
16: Well, it absolutely can, and AI anxiety is, of course, driving something that we're seeing in America right now ahead of midterms. midterms, and that's opposition to data centers as a proxy for that anxiety. If we don't like the way things are going, we need to put pressure on our leaders and on tech companies to not take humanity for granted. And there's also a risk or an opportunity, I guess, that any political party, because this is a bipartisan issue, this anxiety about AI, to capitalize upon that fear, that concern, and turn it into a new rallying cry to mobilize voters. I think that is wide open.
0: Mad World, Geostrategy Survival Guide for Leaders, Tina Fordham. Tina, best of luck with the book. Really appreciate your time.
16: Thank you for having me, Mark.
0: Tina Fordham in London here on the Mark Arum Show. 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Good luck. Speaking of AI, we have been covering AI ad nauseum here on the Mark Arum Show. Joining us from ABC News, it's Emily Guskin. Emily, depending on who you talk to, AI is going to just absolutely destroy civilization, or it's the greatest thing for humanity ever. We finally have some polling data on how Americans really think about AI. What do the numbers say? What can you tell us?
5: So a Marquette Law School poll that was released yesterday found about 2/3 of adults, that's 64%, saying AI was more of a bad thing for society than a good thing. Just 36% said it was a good thing. But even so, even with this negative feeling, 69% of adults said they've used an AI app in the last month.
0: So it's bad, but you know, I'm still going to use it. That's the general consensus.
5: And even a majority of, not even a majority of those who use AI say it's more of a good thing for society. Just 44% of those. Of course, that dropped down to less than half of those who don't use AI saying it's a good thing for society, just 18%.
0: Now, I mean, AI has exploded in the last 12 months. Did we have any data prior to that? Do we have a wave of polls or research showing how Americans have either changed or stayed the same when it comes to AI?
5: There's a little bit out there. There's a Fox News poll that came out last night that I have on my computer right now that asked about whether or not people were favorable toward AI. And 60% said they were unfavorable in this poll, which was conducted last week or earlier this week, which was up slightly from 54% who said the same in April and July. Just 37% were favorable, which is down from over 4 in 10 in those months. So the Pew Research Center did some polling back in 2023, which is really prescient for them to have polls on AI so far out. And they found a switch in party saying that that AI would take over jobs more and also to be concerned about AI's growing role in daily life. So back in 2023, 46% of Democrats said that they were more concerned than excited about the use of AI in daily life. That's up to 56% now. And the share of Republicans saying the same are down 10 points in the same time period to about half now.
0: Emily Guskin from ABC joining us on the Mark Arum Show. So is this becoming a political issue?
5: I think maybe somewhat, but there seems to be pretty wide majorities of both parties who are not thrilled with AI right now. It's a thing where we can get along, which is nice to see. Majorities of both Democrats and Republicans predict that the growth of AI will lead to fewer jobs over the next 20 years. That's from the Pew Research Center study. It's more among Democrats, but it's still 68% among Republicans. So it's a majority of both parties, and both are up from when they last asked in 2024.
0: I don't have to tell you, Emily, there's a lot of layers to this AI story, and specifically here in Metro Atlanta, the data center explosion. Mm-hmm. I mean, we are now leading the nation when it comes to data centers. So I hear from listeners concerns about energy use and water use. Is that showing up in the polling as well?
5: Right. The Marquette University Law School poll asked people about the costs versus the benefits of AI data centers. And 7 in 10 adults said the cost outweighed the benefits. That's up from 62% in January. They also asked them to choose from a list of two things that they thought were the most important costs of data centers. And the things that your listeners mention are top of the list. So 54% of adults said high water use was a problem. 51% said they drove up energy costs. There were also concerns about replacing rural or agricultural land and saying that the tax subsidies were not worth it. The poll markedly did not ask about using AI as a problem, but focused on the building of data centers instead. So we're focused on those jobs and utility usage.
0: Emily, in the last week or so, we've seen folks in the AI industry sound alarm bells about the future of humanity. Were any of those questions included in this poll? Is AI going to be the end of humankind?
5: I think that bad thing for society was the way of getting at that question. They didn't ask a end of the world query. I think maybe that's even too negative for us pollsters. They did ask about flock cameras, which I thought was pretty interesting, which use AI technology to watch people. They, instead of asking if support or opposed, they did what we call a pair alternative, which puts a positive with a negative and asked people whether Flock cameras were either unacceptable violations of privacy rights or an important tool for police investigations. And by a double-digit margin, more Americans said that they were unacceptable violations of privacy rights, 61%, while 39% said they were an important tool for police investigations.
0: Interesting. That's a big local issue here. The Flock headquarters are in Midtown Atlanta. I'm going to assume, because we talk about Flock cameras a lot, that does break down along party lines.
5: I don't have that in front of me right now, but I would assume the same.
0: Don't even poll it. I can tell you, you don't even need to poll it. It is breaking down along party lines. Emily Guskin, ABC News. Emily, great stuff. Thanks so much for your time.

0: On. So if you are heading to the airport out of Tucker Clarkston and using that east side perimeter, just be aware of the delays could be in place for a while with 285 southbound slowing Glenwood to Flat Shoals. Outbound I-20 a little slow, leaving the work zone at Wesley Chapel Road, trying to get out to Panola and the Mall at Stonecrest. Inbound on I-20 east past Six Flags, seeing brake lights approaching Fulton Industrial Boulevard. 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From the Loud Security Systems Traffic Center, Triple Team Traffic, 95.5 WSB.
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7: 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Chris, financial study after financial study keeps showing us a troubling trend. Many Americans believe they could work and work and work with no end in sight and still not have enough saved to retire comfortably. And that's the key word here. So how do we retire comfortably?
8: One of the things I think everybody listening should focus on is pick a retirement date. 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
1: 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Deborah, we got 35 seconds. The International Toy Hall of Fame announced some new inductees. What do we have?
2: Yahtzee, Mahjong, Pokemon cards for all of you that love them. Care Bears, Monster High Dolls, Bop It, Polly Pocket, any of those? Oh, Mousetrap or Sorry?
1: Sorry. What was the first one that you said on the list?
2: Yahtzee.
1: Mahjong. Mahjong is my Nana's game. But I can't believe Yahtzee wasn't in the toy.
2: It's going
1: to
2: be.
1: That's how you get addicted to craps, by playing Yahtzee as a kid. All right, Toy Hall of Fame. Is the Nerf football in there? I mentioned it the other day.
2: I think
1: day.
2: It's already up.
1: It's got to be. That was my favorite toy of all time. Clark's Christmas Kids, by the way, coming up this December. Got to spend some time with Clark Howard yesterday at Costco for the WSB Carathon incentive. The pictures are up on my Instagram page right now. Mark Arum, M-A-R-K-A-R-U-M. 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Go win $1,000 for groceries, friends. When we come back after news, weather, and traffic, live to the nation's capital, Washington correspondent Scott McFarland, live next on The Mark Arum Show.
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8: Atlanta's news and talk.
9: Hi there. Good morning. It is 10:30. I'm Sabrina Cupid. This news sponsored by Dr. Roof. Some encouraging news this morning from the labor sector. Jim Ryan reporting initial claims for jobless benefits fell below 200,000 last week.
10: Economists see it as an indicator of fewer layoffs. 196,000 out-of-work Americans filed their first applications for state jobless benefits in the week just ended, 10,000 fewer than the week before. But those same economists cautioned that the figure might have been skewed by the Labor Day holiday.
9: And as we take a look at the markets, we're in the green this morning. The Dow's up 295 at 51,757. So the Dow's up more than 0.5%. NASDAQ's up more than 1.5%. And the S&P's also in positive territory, up more than 0.5%. Your weather for today, a mix of sun and clouds. Going to be an isolated rain shower or two possible this afternoon and a high of 92. WSB meteorologist Christina Edwards will have Atlanta's most accurate and dependable forecast coming your way in just a couple of minutes. A potential security incident over the skies of Reagan National Airport in Washington. Pilots from two planes said that a drone was spotted in the airspace around the airport. Gio Benitez has more.
7: The drone's GPS is supposed to stop it from taking off. That's because D.C. has the most restricted airspace in the country. They never did find the drone, but that's serious because drones can pose a major safety risk to planes.
9: And here at home, a big sewage spill at Atlanta's big airport. The spill at a sanitary sewer lift station released an estimated 33,000 gallons of sewage into some woods adjacent to Sullivan Creek. Airport officials saying that they did apply neutralizing agents to mitigate impacts and that they are monitoring downstream water quality right now. This is at least the fourth significant spill since the start of this year. New research today suggests cancer testing for Americans with disabilities is much lower than testing for those without disabilities. This study was done by the American Cancer Society. It involved data from the 2021 through 2023 National Health Interview Survey on self-reported breast, cervical, and colorectal cancer screening. Dr. Priti Bandy with the American Cancer Society says that it's known that those with disabilities have lower screening levels in general, but the magnitude of some disparities that showed up consistently is cause for concern. She suggests at-home testing may be a way to address those disparities. Merriam-Webster is adding some 1,400 new words to its dictionary, including words stemming from social media like looks-maxing, parasocial, and rickroll. And in the food category, they've added items that include cake pop and chili crisp. Other modern terms now have official definitions like cuffing season, crash out, and the Sunday scaries. It's time now to get a look at the roads. For that, we turn to the 24-hour traffic center and smile at Mark McKay.
3: There are some slow roads this morning, Sabrina, due to construction. Set up and running in Buford. 985 northbound is struggling, leaving Buford Drive, trying to roll toward Flowery Branch and Friendship Road where they're working. 285 construction means a travel advisory on the east side. Two left lanes lost on the interloop. 285 westbound just before Flat Shoals, exit 48. Those delays on the interloop of 285 stretch back almost to Covington Highway now. Rolling into downtown out of Buckhead, you're slower right at the end of the ramp from 400 South to 85 South. That's because 85 is slow. As you approach 17th Street, get past Georgia Tech, the connector southbound moving much better. From the Loud Security Systems Traffic Center, Triple Team Traffic, 95.5 WSB.
11: This is WSB meteorologist Christina Edwards. Partly cloudy, hot today with a high of 92. Mainly dry, though an isolated rain shower possible this afternoon. Lows tonight in the mid-60s. Tomorrow, trending hotter as we climb to a high of 96. A few pop-up storms possible for tomorrow afternoon, and pop-up showers and storms in the forecast for this weekend.
9: 77 degrees right now in Sandy Springs. It's 77 in Stockbridge and Scottsdale. We'll have more news at 11 o'clock. 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
17: I think that the Trump administration should certainly have recognition. 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Very
1: strong words shape. From President Trump out the Kennedy Center. 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
1: 10:37 on the Mark Arum Show. Yes, I think we have an official intro song to Washington correspondent Scott McFarland, who joins us live from D.C. Good morning, Scott. Return of the Mac. Are you okay with that?
27: Fantastic with that. Yeah. That song is from exactly 30 years ago, so I'm not sure if I'm okay with that, but I love the song.
1: Well, we're right there in musical taste, Scott. I know, gosh, it's been such a busy 24, 48 hours up in D.C. Let's start with the fate of the Kennedy Center. Is it going to be torn down? What's it look like this morning?
27: Well, it's fenced off, and that's kind of depressing slash alarming. They fenced it off, arguing that there is some type of safety hazard in the building, and they've closed it to the public, arguing there's some kind of safety hazard in the building. Here's the thing, though. There's a judge who has put a halt on all kinds of Trump-designed changes to the Kennedy Center. A judge has halted the 2-year closure of the facility. The judge has halted Trump jamming his name up on the Kennedy Center, which the president still wants to do. And I think the judge is going to be heard today about this fencing and this temporary shutdown for safety reasons. Judge is very cynical about the arguments the Kennedy Center board has been presenting. I'm not sure any of this stuff's going to fly.
1: Judge can prevent the name from going on the side of the building, but can a judge prevent the administration from knocking the building down?
27: Yes. There is a court order, at least for now, pending a federal lawsuit that can give the judge the power to stop all this stuff. Now, Team Trump's not just going to sit back and watch. They've appealed the judge's prior rulings to the D.C. Circuit Court of Appeals. They don't expect any changes from the Circuit Court of Appeals anytime quickly, but ultimately they could knock down the judge's protections of the Kennedy Center. But I think the broader concern, Mark, that I'm hearing from not just, you know, lovers of the arts here in Washington, D.C., but people watching the administration is, sure, the president's always going to follow court orders. And that becomes a much bigger issue, doesn't it?
1: It does. And I think it's a bigger issue for vulnerable Republicans on the campaign trail right now. There's a lot going on in the world. There's a lot going on in the United States. And I don't think, voters want the president spending his time worrying about the Kennedy Center instead of grocery prices or gas prices.
27: Spot on. They have 47 days to make a case to voters ahead of the midterm elections. But actually, they don't have 47 days. The voting starts tomorrow. Early voting starts tomorrow in Virginia, Minnesota, Vermont, and there are competitive races in Virginia and Minnesota. Every day spent talking about the Kennedy Center and ballrooms and luxury projects is a day not spent talking about $6 a gallon diesel and $4.30 a gallon unleaded, not talking about what the rising food prices does to local school systems who have to buy, you know, meals for kids, what they does to hospitals and businesses, and what this does for the housing market, which of course is a stubborn issue in our area and really is nationwide. Time is money right now, and they're wasting time with fences around the Kennedy Center when they should be trying to drive a message to voters about the things voters care about.
1: Scott, you mentioned early voting already starting in some areas of the nation. Is that why Speaker Johnson sent everyone home on recess yesterday?
27: He argues he did send them home to start the campaign. There's some cynicism about that. First of all, there's an accusation from Democrats that they've been sent home unexpectedly today because there's a pending vote on impeachment of Pete Hegseth. And there's a fear among Republican leaders that that's a tough vote for some frontline endangered Republican incumbents. Not that Hegseth would get impeached, but that there's some people would be jammed up by having to vote either way on that. Not a good sign for Pete Hegseth's political fortunes, but also enough of a rationale to not to have any more votes at all. But Thomas Massie, the Kentucky Republican who is a lame duck here, he's done at the end of the year because he lost his primary, said, what a waste. If you have a majority, use the majority. Try to jam up the Democrats on votes. Instead, they've sent everybody home, which Massie says is a wasted opportunity and a waste of power and gives voters an indication that perhaps putting Republicans in charge ain't the best thing right now.
1: Massie put forth that Hegseth impeachment vote. He also, there was another Epstein-related issue that he wanted to get votes on before they recessed.
27: Yeah, it's an inside baseball term called discharge petition, which means any 218 members of the House, if they get together, can force a vote on an issue. And they were getting real close to 218 members forcing a vote again on releasing more Epstein files. And no matter one's thoughts on the Epstein files, Republican leadership thinks that's an uncomfortable vote for some of the Republicans whose jobs they're trying to protect. If 47 days out from a midterm election, Congress cannot function properly with the margins this narrow. The analogy I draw, Mark, is it's like, imagine going 85 miles an hour down the highway, which means you have to get out of the city first. But then imagine going 85 miles an hour down the highway. Now try to shave or do your hair while you're going 85 miles an hour. It's not good for the other drivers, not safe for you. It's not good for your hair. It's just what Congress would be trying to do legislating with 47 days till a midterm election.
1: You mentioned the lame duck status of Massie. There are quite a few lame duck congressmen, senators mm-hmm. out there. Might they follow suit? Are we going to see some more lawmakers go rogue here on September 17th when the midterms and the end of the year, their term is ending so quickly?
27: There's some subtle stuff that may otherwise get missed. Nobody's going to go as rogue as Thomas Massie, because even before he was a lame duck, Thomas Massie was known for being rogue. It's kind of his brand. It's kind of his thing, is to be a contrarian and push back on his own party. So nobody's surprised to see him being the character here. But Senator John Cornyn, who lost to a Trump-backed Ken Paxton, has been doing small things, like socializing this article about how Democrats may be the better choice in Texas in its election. He socialized it, didn't mean he endorsed it, but little things go a long way. And he has not been a full-throated endorser of Ken Paxton in a tough Senate race. Tom Tillis, lame duck from North Carolina, really was the person who put the death knell, at least for now, into that Trump $1.7 billion slush fund for convicted crooks. They're doing things here and there around the edges, but nobody wants a legacy, I think, here among Republicans of being the one who put a demonstrative, declarative smackdown on Trump politics. They're doing things around the edges instead.
1: Scott McFarland, Washington correspondent, joining us live on the Mark Arab Show. We got a big Senate race here. Senator John Ossoff trying to hold that Democratic seat. What's going on in Michigan right now? Because every time I see the Democratic candidate, Abul El Sayed, he's asked about some guy named Piker. What the heck's going on there?
27: I can't discern, Mark, whether America cares about Hassan Piker or whether just national political reporters care about Hassan Piker. And I'm open to input on this, because I have difficulty getting interested in what some Twitch streamer who is trying to be provocative to get an audience says. People who are desperate for audiences are going to say crazy things because that brings an audience and they can make money off of it. So I'm not interested in it. Doesn't mean that it's not an issue for Abul El Sayed, because Abul El Sayed at some point ran in the same political circle or accepted the support of Piker at some point in the past. Abul El Sayed, perhaps the most heated, expensive Senate race in the nation, has tried to distance himself from Piker, but every time Abul El Sayed tries to do that, Piker doubles down on something more crazy. So it's an ongoing process. But I'm wondering, if I'm living in Lansing, Michigan, Grand Rapids, Kalamazoo, do I care about that crap? Or do I care about all the same issues we talked about? It's $4 for a loaf of bread. What are we doing? We have to figure something out about that. AI is coming for us. What are we doing about that? What some Twitch streamer says, I don't know. But I'm open to suggestions.
1: I do think it helps the Republican playbook right now on, pushing the Democratic socialist narrative that, the Democratic Party is going so far left. Look, no one here cares about the Michigan race, but they do care about, is the Democratic Party getting overrun by socialists? So I do think it kind of plays into that playbook as we head to the midterms. Finally, Scott, I want to ask you, we heard yesterday from the new Fed chair increasing the rates, the Fed Fed interest rate. And we heard from President Trump after that, obviously not happy with the decision.
27: Doesn't it feel like we're running in quicksand on some of this cost crisis? Like, we keep trying to get out of it, but we fall deeper into it. The interest rate hike, the Federal Reserve, is made to curb inflation, try to get some handle on inflation. But then it makes it harder for us to borrow money to, you know, buy a house, to buy a car when we need a new car. So it's either one step forward, two steps back, or quicksand. The president is frustrated as hell about this, and he's been good at telling people how much he's frustrated. He doesn't blame his new federal board chair, Kevin Warsh, at least not yet, but he's not going to just sit back and watch this happen a few more times over the next few years, as has been warned, is likely necessary. Let's see if he doesn't try to shake up the deck on the Federal Reserve again, if not before the election, soon after it.
1: Substack, YouTube, where can the listeners find your work, sir?
27: Please, on YouTube twice a day, every day, Scott McFarland Reports. Just a small note, this month makes 20 years for me, contributing to WSB Radio. It is a crowning achievement for me. It's the greatest radio station in America. It feels really nice to be part of it.
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27: And right back at you, Mark.
1: Over the decades, not just years, decades, 20 years in. Scott McFarlane, you've heard on WSB Radio. Big congrats to Joseph in Dallas. He won a grand for groceries. Your next chance to win a grand for groceries coming up after the new news here on 95.5 WSB. 1047, right back to Atlanta's only 24-hour traffic center. 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
3: Pair of big rigs, Mark, tangled in Norcross. Fortunately, got out of the center lane. They're moved to the right shoulder now. 85 southbound before Beaver Run Road exit 102. Heavy back into the Highway 316 interchange. That's where we'll see improvement because the crash is on the shoulder. Until they wrap up construction in DeKalb County, it's still going to be rough on the inner loop leaving Covington Highway. Live on the Jam Cam, we see the crews in two left lanes, 285 westbound before Flat Shoals, exit 48. 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
1: Once you hear that chopper, you know who you're listening to. Theme song from MASH. Award-winning show debuted on CBS back in 1972 on this day. 11-season run. What's interesting? All right, so that's the MASH theme song. It debuted in 1972. 7 years before that, another war show, Hogan's Heroes, debuted in 1965, also on CBS. So Hogan's Heroes debuted in 65, 20 years after World War II, set in World War II. MASH debuted in 72. It was set in Korea, but it was basically talking about the Vietnam War. We, as far as I know, on network TV, we haven't seen any like TV shows about the Iraq War or... Right?
5: I feel like we've lived it so much with live news coverage.
1: Oh,
5: you know, like
1: yes.
5: We watch it as it happens and it's so in Twitter and whatever now that I don't know that we need that disconnect the way, you know, like the stories that they told were ways that other people didn't know about it.
1: And there might be shows about the Iraq War.
5: I mean, we're watching Lioness.
1: Yeah, that's present day, though.
5: Right.
1: I just might have missed them. Like, there might have been shows on...
5: Yeah, I might not have watched
1: them. Exactly. But MASH was the... I don't know if it's still the most watched episode in television history, the MASH finale.
5: I think the metrics have changed with streaming and everything.
1: I think the entire Aram family, well, not my dad, but my mom and I, like, we teared up at the end of that MASH episode. That was a good show. I don't know if it... I don't want to rewatch it, just in case it's not as good as I remember.
5: I know, right? Tomorrow, new season, Mobland.
1: Mobland is tomorrow. I did reach out to one of the cast members on social media. If you haven't seen it yet, because Deborah has been gatekeeping it
5: for a year.
1: If you got a chance, binge watch Mobland. It's available on Prime,
5: Paramount Plus,
1: because the new season's coming out, and it was a phenomenal show. Phenomenal show. Mobland tomorrow. All right, I got to plan my whole week. As Vinny said, I've been out on school nights for a couple. I'm all out of whack.
5: No, it's like you're Vinny's age again.
1: All right, I'm going to go to the facilities because I'm very excited. After news, weather, and traffic, in studio, the founder of a Georgia-based toilet paper company. In studio, the most Mark Arum Show guest of all the Mark Arum Show guests. And Deborah's got tickets to Petit Le Mans. 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
21: AOC or John Ossoff? 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No wonder Ossoff thought Georgians could afford his $2,000 tax increase. 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A $2,000 tax increase? 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He wants to become a Democrat celebrity. That pretty boy has an ugly record. SLF PAC paid for and is responsible for the content of this advertising. Not authorized by any candidate or candidates committee. www.slfpac.org.
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0: It is 11 o'clock. Good morning. I'm Sabrina Cupid. Thousands of gallons of sewage spilled into a wooded area adjacent to Hartsfield-Jackson in the latest such incident at the airport.
3: Airport officials say they have conducted a cleanup after 33,000 gallons of sanitary sewage flowed into the area along Sullivan Creek, a tributary of the Flint River. They're also monitoring downstream water quality. Just last month, the Flint Riverkeeper and Southern Environmental Law Center sent the city of Atlanta a 60-day notice of intent to sue over previous spills involving jet fuel, de-icing fluid, and sewage. At least three previous spills this year sent chemicals into the river, which provides drinking water for hundreds of thousands of people in metro Atlanta and beyond. Graham Carroll, 95.5 WSB.
0: Partly cloudy today and isolated rain shower storms possible. Headed for a high this afternoon of 92. WSB meteorologist Christina Edwards will have Atlanta's most accurate and dependable forecast coming up in just a matter of minutes. Now, the conflict in the Middle East. New information this morning on the cost of the war with Iran on the U.S. military. Mary Bruce has more from Washington.
4: One American service member who served in this war telling us the American people are unaware of the extent of the damage that American bases are taking in. It's being kept a secret, and we're acting like it's no big deal. But you know, there are drone strikes and ballistic missile strikes actively landing on bases every day.
0: She says for months, Pentagon Chief Pete Hegseth has downplayed Iran's attacks. Atlanta-based Coca-Cola announcing a big new investment as it plans to spend $10 billion in its infrastructure in the U.S. through 2030.
22: That includes new or expanded production and distribution facilities and offices. The company points to projects that have already been announced in several states, including Florida, New York, and California.
0: Bloomberg's Gina Savetti reports that Coca-Cola says a recent study shows that the company contributed $85 billion to the U.S. economy just last year. We told you earlier how much it costs to own a new car. Today, we're digging deeper and find that Georgia is among one of the most expensive states in the country to own a car.
24: Lots of dollars to drive. Consumer Affairs ranks Georgia seventh nationwide, with the average driver spending about $4,160 a year on insurance, repairs, and gas. Insurance alone averages about $1,746 a year, fourth highest in the country. Repair costs are the fourth highest, too. Delaware tops the list, but six of the 10 states are in the South. Rob Archer, 95.5 WSB.
0: Well, looks like not as many new homes are being built last month. And when it comes to home ownership, it's becoming harder and harder in the current market to own a home. This man looking, but is frustrated with the state of the market and options for single-income households to afford a home.
25: Personally speaking, it can be difficult to get, you know, start the next chapter of your life where you're limited.
0: According to recent numbers, more than 63% of households in Georgia own their home in 2025. Initial claims for jobless benefits fell below 200,000 last week. Economists see it as an indicator of fewer layoffs. However, they caution it could be skewed by the Labor Day holiday. Let's take a look at the markets. The Dow currently up 225 at 51,687. NASDAQ's in positive territory, up almost 1.5%. The S&P's also in the green, up almost a full percent. It's time for live team coverage of traffic and weather. We say good morning to Alex Williams in the 24-hour traffic center.
26: Hey, good morning, Sabrina. Excuse me. Rough go of it on the east side perimeter heading 285 southbound. Brake lights finding right at Covington Highway. It's all due to construction in the two left lanes between I-20 and Flat Shoals. That's the reason for those delays. I-20 eastbound a little slow through that left lane work zone into Cab between Wesley Chapel and Panola Road. And downtown still seeing some brake lights into Midtown out of northeast Atlanta from the 85-400 merge down past Atlantic Station. From the Loud Security Systems Traffic Center, Triple Team Traffic, 95.5 WSB.
27: I'm WSB meteorologist Christina Edwards. A mix of sun and clouds today, hot with a high of 92. Mainly dry, though an isolated rain shower can't be ruled out. Lows tonight in the mid-60s. Tomorrow, trending even hotter with a high of 96. Few pop-up storms possible late in the afternoon through the evening hours.
0: 78 degrees in Roswell. It's 79 in Tucker and Brookhaven. 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I'm Sabrina Cupid, 95.5 WSB.
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1: 11:04 on an extremely busy Newsday Thursday. Welcome back, friends. Mark Arum and crew with you till noon. Coming up in 1 hour, your next chance to win a grand for groceries here on 95.5 WSB. In 30 minutes, Deborah's got a pair of tickets to give away to see Little Big Town at the Fox Theater. But you don't have to wait 30 minutes to win. What do we have right now, Deborah?
5: I got a pair of four-day passes to go check out the Motul Petit Le Mans at Michelin Raceway Road Atlanta, September 30th through October 3rd.
1: Petit Le Mans. Eighth caller to Brooke at 404-872-0750. Eighth caller to Brooke at 404-872-0750 wins a pair of four-day passes to Petit Le Mans, courtesy of the Mark Arum Show on 95.5 WSB. All right, I'm very excited right now. I got to calm down. We got two guests in studio. You know how much I love local stories. You know how much I love entrepreneurs. So you get a local entrepreneur in here, I am fully on board. Add in the fact that I am per capita one of the biggest toilet paper users, not just in Georgia, but in the entire world. Live in studio, founders of Earth Love Tissue, Chris James and Roderick McCoy. Gentlemen, good morning. Thanks for coming in. More importantly, thanks for bringing me some samples, my friends.
6: Oh, yeah, man. Hey, we came to save you from butt pain.
1: Is that what the impetus behind this creation, this product, is a pain-free experience?
6: Oh, absolutely. You know, and my brother, he can tell you more about that. Go for it. Tell him about that pain.
1: Are you saying that he has more experience?
7: I got
1: is that what you're saying?
7: Yes,
6: he has more experience with being in pain.
1: All right, tell me about it then, Roderick.
7: Well, some people don't know. I'm Roderick McCoy, but before this life right here, I did 17 and a half years in prison.
1: Okay.
7: You know, that was my past life. But I had a story that went on when I was in prison, and we had, in prison, you have rough tissue. I'm saying they don't care what they give you, and it's rough.
1: It's kind of like here at the radio station. Yeah. It's rough. It is very rough.
7: Yeah, and I went to a phase, man, where I was getting cut up by the tissue. And I thought, you know, I thought something was wrong with me, but it was something wrong with them. And
1: yeah.
7: It was the tissue. And one thing I said I had to do when I get out, make sure I never had to go through that again.
1: The things you miss when you're behind, but you never thought, oh, that Charmin Ultra Soft, I can't wait to get out of here. It wasn't food. So you had a firsthand experience of the roughest of the rough, literally.
7: Sir.
1: So you get out and you head to Kroger or Publix and you get free man tissue. All right.
6: Yeah.
1: So from that experience to Earth Love Tissue.
6: Yeah. So, you know, so number one, you know, we wanted to get into a product based business, number one. But we wanted to get into something that was actually eco-friendly and something that actually felt good to people, right? So we're telling people this is literally the softest tissue on earth and it's durable, right? It feels good on your skin, free of chemicals, free of dyes. And I brought some here for you to feel. I brought some of the competition for you to experience too, because most people don't realize how soft their tissue is not.
1: Okay. No, I can feel it. So again, you're going to have to go along. I am an expert when it comes to Charmin Ultra Soft. Like, that's my go. My wife has another brand. I've been a loyal Charmin Ultra Soft guy for decades now. So you're going to have to convince me and sell me to what makes your product better than that.
6: Easy. So I'm going to throw these to you.
1: Yeah, please. I'm a former Division I baseball player. I can catch them.
6: So you feel those, the naturally tan tissue that you have in your hand, that is unbleached tissue by Earth Love Tissue, 3-ply bamboo tissue.
1: This is silky.
6: Yeah, right? Yeah. Okay.
1: This is very nice.
6: Yeah. Rub it on your skin. Okay. And then
1: this hand.
6: Well, let's call them out.
1: You took this out of the MARTA station.
6: That's actually Angel Soft.
1: This is Angel Soft, really? All right. Well, I mean, just the touch. There's a marked difference between your product and are they made from different materials? Is that what the key is?
6: So the Angel Soft is tree made tissue, so it's made out of trees.
1: Okay.
6: Right? Our tissue is made out of 100% bamboo.
1: Shut up.
6: Oh yeah.
1: Really? Like what the pandas eat?
6: Yeah. Exactly.
1: Wow.
6: Yeah.
1: That's remarkable.
6: Yeah. And the good thing about bamboo, right, again, it grows back very quickly.
1: Oh, yeah.
6: Without you having to replant it. It can grow back within 2 to 3 years versus trees. You know, it can take them a decade or decades to grow back.
1: This is not hyperbole, but just feeling Angel, no offense to the Angel Soft lovers out there, but this is sandpaper next to what I'm feeling. I am very looking forward to my deuce after the show. This is remarkable. All right, so I mean, to come up with this idea and to actually make it a viable product, I wouldn't know how to do that. How did this actually physically get in my hand?
6: Man, so first off, we identified a manufacturer. We went through several all around the world. We finally landed on one who allowed us to customize the tissue that we wanted to create, from creating the design imprint on the tissue to the diameters to the core to the plies that we wanted the tissue to the artwork to the packaging, right? Because we wanted to make sure that we got away from plastic as much as possible as it related to our packaging, as it related to everything. And that's how the process happened. We found a manufacturer in China, and we got it here. We actually got our first shipment about 2 weeks ago. And myself, my brother Rye right here, and six other people from the community helped us unload almost 5,000 boxes of tissue.
1: Wow. All right, give me a timeline from when Roderick gets out of the Huskow to when you first hold the role. How long are we talking about? What was the process?
6: It took us about a year and a half to here.
1: Yeah.
7: Yes.
1: Yeah. Very impressive.
6: Impressive. Yeah. It was quite the financial investment and quite the time investment, but we made it happen.
1: Earthlovetissue.com is the website.
6: Earthlovetissue.com.
1: Yeah. If folks want to buy this, like, are you on grocery store shelves? Is this something you have to get through the website? Where's the availability?
6: Yeah. We're primarily an online store. Very similar to most bamboo tissue companies. So you can purchase it online one time, or you can do subscriptions. The subscriptions, it comes to your doorstep every 4 weeks, and you don't have to think about tissue anymore.
1: That's brilliant. Like, I mean, what do I use a lot of, Deborah? Tissue paper and coffee. And I got my coffee subscription. Like, I don't even have to think about it. It auto ships every month. I get my case of coffee.
6: Yeah.
1: I'm a little mad. I'm going to tell you why I'm mad.
6: Okay, talk to me.
1: All right, Roderick McCoy, Chris James in studio on the Mark Arum Show. Years ago, and I'll have to find the audio, I saw a hole in the toilet paper market for, and not this, but it, there, you know, you talk about the 1% of folks that hopefully you guys will reach, you know, financially to get to the 1%. They always want the finest thing out there.
6: Yeah.
1: And I said, you know what? There is not a bougie toilet paper on the market where you go to you go to a house party in Buckhead and one of those mansions you see, and you know, the upper class there, and you go to the bathroom and you're not going to see a roll of Angel Soft, but there's nothing that is the elite.
6: Yeah.
1: And in my mind, I'm like, you get a toilet paper that costs $50 a roll. Someone that's worth eight figures, they're gonna be like, oh, I need this, and they'll pay $50 anyway. Yeah. You stole my idea. I'm fine with it. It's not $50 roll, but I'm assuming it's more than the sandpaper I'm holding.
6: Oh, yeah, definitely. Yeah. Right. So it is a premium tissue experience. Yeah. You know, your Angel Soft, you know, it's maybe $1.18, $1.25 per roll. Our rolls, bamboo tissue, usually around $1.75 to $1.80 per roll. So it's not like extremely expensive, but it's worth it. Yeah, and I tell people, again, when you get this tissue in your hand, because again, you just said
1: it's crazy.
6: It feels like silk, right?
1: Yeah.
6: It's more durable, right? You're not going to have to use as much of it. So I tell people, when you use this tissue, right, treat it like gold and use four sheets per wipe.
1: Yeah.
6: Right? And it'll last you longer. It's better for your skin.
1: I'm just envisioning. Have you ever used a Japanese toilet, the Toto toilet with the water? The bidet feature that clean.
6: Well, I've used a bidet before. Yeah.
1: Yeah. They didn't have those where you were, Roderick.
7: No,
1: but
7: no.
1: It's
7: nothing
1: a,
7: like.
6: Definitely
7: but
6: I, not.
1: even when I go to Japan and use that bidet, the Toto toilet, you still got to dry up. You got to, you know, Japan might be your next market because they care so much about bathrooms and the facilities, and it's a short trip from China to Japan. That could be your next international market there, the bamboo tissue.
6: I like it, and I am planning to visit Japan and China next summer, this coming summer. So yeah, so I received that.
1: Yeah.
6: And we're already thinking globally, right?
1: Yeah.
6: You know, we don't just want to distribute our tissue product in America. We want to issue our product everywhere.
1: Yeah,
6: yeah,
1: absolutely. Can you throw me a roll with the wrap? I want to hold this up for the camera, the logo,
6: and you can read the poem on the back, because on the back of it, so every roll is individually wrapped.
1: All right,
6: and on the back of every roll is a poem about why you deserve soft love.
1: I'll read the
6: love poem.
1: There once was a man from Nantucket who I'm sorry. That's wrong. The earth smiles when you spread love. Earth love. Let this be a reminder that you are worthy of love. Love should feel like this, soft and kind. Let this be a reminder that you deserve good things, even if it's simple as tissue. Let this be a reminder that love should be everywhere you are. This is your reminder to spread love. Spread love all around the earth, and make sure your tushy's clean. I added that last part.
6: Earth, you did. Earth, that was good, though. Yeah,
1: you can use that, by the way. You can. Earth,
6: yeah, good.
1: I'm really. I mean, again, I love entrepreneurs. I love local entrepreneurs. You guys are down in Henry County. I'm excited for you. I'm excited. I can't wait to try this out. I'm gonna take a roll. Well, I'm gonna use it here.
6: Yeah.
1: I'm gonna take it home, and I can tell you. All right, you know, I've been using Charmin UltraSoft. This feels a lot better than that Charmin Ultra Soft.
6: Yes, sir.
1: And it's not that much more than the sandpaper that you have. Gentlemen, very excited for you. Very proud of you. Website, people can order now, or we got to wait?
6: You can order right now. The site has been live since August 27th. And shout out to the hundreds of people who have ordered online already. I mean, all around the country, too. With no paid advertisements, just people excited about something new, something accessible, something just simply better for them. So, you can go to earthlovetissue.com. You can go to earthlovetissue on Instagram or TikTok and hear what people are saying about our product, not just us. Don't buy our products just because we're local, not just because we have a story, right? But buy our product because it's simply better.
1: Do you want users to submit videos of them using your product for social? No.
6: Yeah, yeah. Make sure you get a lower angle so we can see. Yeah. You know.
1: I got to put on my serious reporter hat because this is an imported product.
6: Yep.
1: Are you worried about tariffs or anything like that that might disrupt production? You know, we said the cost of shipping diesel's up now.
6: Yeah.
1: Are you confident that you're going to be able to get these when it explodes in the market?
6: Oh yeah, we're good.
1: Okay.
6: I know there's this tariff war happening in Canada, right?
1: Yeah.
6: I think Charmin ships from there, and a couple of more companies. So we won't have that problem when they spike their prices up. I think we're pretty good right now. Yeah. But you know, reality is the market is unpredictable.
1: It is.
6: Yeah.
1: All right. I just met you, but I'm very proud of you.
6: Man,
1: very proud of you.
6: I appreciate you, brother.
1: Earthlovetissue.com. I am going to order. This isn't hyperbole. I am going to order because this is the finest TP I've ever held in my hands.
6: Hey, man.
1: Yeah.
6: And you deserve it. And we got to do our best to get it in this building because the people who work here don't deserve to be in pain. So we're going to have a strike in the lobby and everybody's going to hold a roll of tissue. All right. Okay. All right. I'm joking.
1: No, I think that's great. You know, if we feel more comfortable, we'll stay here longer, work harder. We're a happier workforce.
6: Come on now.
1: I'm all for it.
6: Yeah.
1: I want that, and I want a soft serve ice cream machine. That's all I want. Well, they actually go hand in hand if I have both. Earthlovetissue.com. Best of luck, guys. Don't go anywhere. I want to grab a picture and give you some social media love.
6: Let's do it.
1: All right. 11:18 on the Mark Arum Show. Checking the ride around town. Let's say hello and good morning to the one and only Alex Williams.
8: Hey, good morning, Mark. And some good news in DeKalb County. They are picking up the construction barrels from the left lanes, 285 southbound, the inner loop between I-20 and Flat Shoals Parkway. So that should really help out that ride. It's been pretty slow back to Covington Highway. Still seeing delays on the 285 northbound, the outer loop, trying to get onto I-20 eastbound. That's due to construction in the right lane of that collector distributor ramp before Wesley Chapel. Traffic brought to you by Mothers Against Drunk Driving. For victims of drunken drug driving, your grief is unique, but you are not alone. 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From the Loud Security Systems Traffic Center, Triple Team Traffic, 95.5 WUSB.
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11: I'm here with Chris Hoffman, the founder of Hoffman Financial Group and host of Money Unleashed. Chris, every week on the show, we offer folks something we call the Portfolio X-Ray. I was hoping you could walk us through that process and tell us why the information it uncovers is so powerful.
12: Yeah, so the reason we love doing the Portfolio X-Ray for you is we do that behind the scenes. Everybody's extremely busy. Nobody wants to waste time in traffic. If you call in, we will ask you for some information via the phone. Once you've given us that information, we go to work and we put all the hours in developing the report. And I commit this to you. The Portfolio X-Ray is eye-opening. At least 90+% of the time, we can find two or three golden nuggets in there

0: I'm here with Chris Hoffman, the founder of Hoffman Financial Group and host of Money Unleashed. Chris, every week on the show, we offer folks something we call the Portfolio X-Ray. I was hoping you could walk us through that process and tell us why the information it uncovers is so powerful.
1: Yeah, so the reason we love doing the Portfolio X-Ray for you is we do that behind the scenes. Everybody's extremely busy. Nobody wants to waste time in traffic. If you call in, we will ask you for some information via the phone. Once you've given us that information, we go to work and we put all the hours in developing the report. And I commit this to you. The Portfolio X-Ray is eye-opening. At least 90%+ of the time, we can find two or three golden nuggets in there that you were not aware of that we can either change in your current portfolio mix for you. 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Or if we manage the assets for you, we certainly can recommend how to diversify away from some of the troubling points that are exposed during the Portfolio X-Ray. Once we've got that, then we'll have you in for your initial consultation. 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You ignore it. You keep pumping money into your 401k. You hope that it's going well. And I can tell you that hope is not a good investment or financial planning strategy. You need to know. So if you want to know, call us.
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1: 11:24 on the Mark Arum Show here in Atlanta. We've lost two NHL hockey teams, so I don't want you to get a PTSD, but we're going to talk about a hockey story. Interesting hockey story. Joining us from the Hill, it's Dominic Mastrangelo. Dominic, good morning. Thanks so much for your time.
2: Thanks, Mark. Appreciate you having me on.
1: Alexander Ovechkin, big name in hockey, facing backlash now stateside. Why?
2: Well, he appeared recently in an ad in a pro-Kremlin newspaper in Russia, essentially a propaganda campaign boosting Russian President Vladimir Putin ahead of the country's elections this week. And obviously, Putin has a long history of, you know, alleged war crimes, crimes against humanity from the international community and whatnot. And it's not super surprising because Ovechkin has pledged support in Putin in the past, but some here in the States say this most recent ad campaign goes a step too far.
1: Does he even have a choice in the matter?
2: Well, it seems like it's a little, first of all, it's a little unclear to know exactly what's in Alex Ovechkin's head. He hasn't said a lot on it. Now the Caps are scheduled to hold their first media availability here in nearby Arlington, Virginia, today. But he certainly is under pressure, as all athletes, Russian-born athletes are, because Vladimir Putin over the years has cracked down on dissidents in both athletics, arts, music, media. And it could certainly be part of the calculus here on the Grade 8.
1: Interesting. Final quick question for folks that don't follow hockey. How big a deal is Ovechkin in the NHL and world hockey?
2: Well, he's the NHL's all-time goal scorer, which is, just sort of the great golden record, right, of maybe all sports. But he's one of the NHL's largest stars, but really one of the most iconic brands of any athlete, Russian-born athlete. So this is fairly significant that he's facing this backlash, and there are a lot of folks that are going to be interested to see what he says on this and sort of how it sort of hangs over what's expected to be his final season here in Washington.
1: All right. Another reason to get excited for the first puck dropping in the NHL season. Dominic Mastrangelo from The Hill. Dominic, appreciate your time, my friend.
2: Thank you so much, Mark.
1: There you go. If you don't know, like, that's the Hank Aaron of hockey. That's the Tiger Woods. I mean, he's Russian. He doesn't have a choice in the matter. Putin goons pick him up and be like, dude, you're in this commercial. You're going to do it. You're going to do it, man. All right, when we come back, updating our top local stories, and Deborah's got tickets to give away to see Little Big Town straight ahead on the Mark Arum Show.
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8: It's 11:30. Good morning. I'm Sabrina Cupid. 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A big sewage spill at Atlanta's big airport. The spill at a sanitary sewer lift station released an estimated 33,000 gallons of sewage into some woods adjacent to Sullivan Creek. Airport officials applied neutralizing agents to mitigate impacts, and they are monitoring downstream water quality right now. And this is at least the fourth significant spill since the start of this year there. All right, your weather for today, partly cloudy, an isolated rain shower storm is possible today, says WSB meteorologist Christina Edwards. Going to be warm, headed for a high this afternoon of 92. Christina will have Atlanta's most accurate and dependable forecast coming your way in just a matter of minutes. A potential security incident over the skies of Reagan National Airport in Washington. Pilots of two planes said that a drone was spotted in the airspace around the airport. Gio Benitez has more.
5: The drone's GPS is supposed to stop it from taking off. That's because D.C. has the most restricted airspace in the country. They never did find the drone, but that's serious because drones can pose a major safety risk to planes.
8: New research today suggests cancer testing for Americans with disabilities is much lower than testing for those without disabilities. Now, the study done by the American Cancer Society involved data from the 2021 through 2023 National Health Interview Survey on self-reported breast, cervical, and colorectal cancer screenings. Dr. Priti Bandy with the American Cancer Society says it's known that those with disabilities have lower screening levels in general, but the magnitude of some disparities that showed up consistently, she says, is cause for alarm. She suggests at-home testing may be a way to address those disparities. Well, not as many new homes were being built last month. Jim Ryan has a look.
6: The Census Bureau says housing starts last month were 2.6% below the seasonally adjusted rate from July and 1.2% below the figure from August of last year. But looking ahead, building permits for future construction also were off last month compared to July, but well ahead of the figure from August 2025.
8: And as we take a look at the jobs picture, initial claims for jobless benefits fell below 200,000 last week. Economists see this as an indicator of fewer layoffs. However, they do caution this could be skewed because of the Labor Day holiday. As we take a look at the markets, the Dow right now is up 287 at 51,749. So the Dow's up more than 0.5%. NASDAQ's up more than 1.5%. The S&P's also in positive territory in the green, up more than 0.5% here at 1133. That means it's time for live team coverage of traffic and weather. Alex Williams in the WSB 24-hour traffic center with a look at your roads.
9: Better news in DeKalb County, Sabrina. They have cleared that construction. All lanes have reopened. 285 southbound, the inner loop between I-20 and Flat Shoals. So the brake light's going to start thinning out there back at Covington Highway. If you're traveling 85 southbound in Gwinnett County, it's a little slow. It's just volume, though. No crashes in the way from Highway 316. It'll improve once you get down to Beaver Ruin Road. And heading into Midtown, still watching a slow ride on and off 85 southbound from 400 down on to 75, 85 south with delays improving just past North Avenue. From the Loud Security Systems Traffic Center, Triple Team Traffic, 95.5 WSB.
10: This is WSB meteorologist Christina Edwards. Partly cloudy, hot today with a high of 92. Mainly dry, though an isolated rain shower possible this afternoon. Lows tonight in the mid-60s. Tomorrow, trending hotter as we climb to a high of 96. A few pop-up storms possible for tomorrow afternoon. And pop-up showers and storms in the forecast for this weekend.
8: 81 degrees right now in Vinings. It's 80 in Duluth. Milton, you have 81 degrees. We'll have more news at noon. Breaking news when it happens. I'm Sabrina Cupid, 95.5 WSB.
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1: 11:37 on the Mark Arum Show. Did you turn my mic on or did I turn it on? Did I have my mic on the whole break?
21: No.
1: No?
21: You turned it on.
1: I just looked down and the light was there. Anyway, welcome back to the Mark. I was very excited about the toilet paper, guys. Coming up in 30 minutes, another chance for you to win a grand for groceries. You can spend some of that money on toilet paper if you want. But we do have an amazing prize pack to give away right now, Deborah.
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1: Eighth caller to B.A. Brooke at 404-872-0750. Caller number eight to 404-872-0750 wins a pair. Take a seat. Little Big Town at the Fox, courtesy of the Mark Arum Show on 95.5 WSB. Picking up some breaking news. Mentioned this earlier in the show. The Russia sanctions bill has been passed, now headed to President Trump's desk. Puts mandatory sanctions on Putin and other top Russian figures. Also includes new tariff powers for the Trump administration. So that has passed. President Trump giving no indication that he's not going to sign the bill. So the Russian sanctions, I think that was the one named after Lindsey Graham. Rest in peace, Senator Graham. So that just broke, ties into the Alexander Ovechkin story we talked about, appearing in the Russia propaganda ad. We'll see how he is welcomed or not welcomed when he returns for the NHL season. Want to do update on AI. I played that from Senator Rand Paul going into the break there. The man known as the godfather of artificial intelligence on Capitol Hill warning lawmakers about technology. Here's ABC's Karen Hua.
23: The Nobel Prize winner whose work made modern artificial intelligence possible is warning Congress they don't have much time if they want to control it.
24: Maybe a year, but not much more than a year.
23: Jeffrey Hinton, known as the godfather of AI, said the technology has reached the point where it's building itself.
24: It is going to get out of control unless we do something. We need to slow down. And we've seen recently, it's something like a little Chernobyl.
23: Hinton has put the odds that AI eventually wipes out humanity at 10 to 20%.
1: Again, I mean, I don't want to be Cassandra, but that's the godfather of AI. And he's like, hey, pump these brakes. Obviously, AI, a big story. We will continuously update it here on 95.5 WSB. Local story, and not a good one, Deborah. Working for a nonprofit. You know, I love the folks that they could go the corporate life, but no, I'm gonna devote my life to a nonprofit and help fellow man. So when they get popped doing things illegal, it stings a little stronger. What's the story here?
22: Yeah, this is a woman in Cedartown who worked for CASA. It is the court-appointed special advocates. And we've had representatives from them on in the past. So she is admitted to, she admitted to stealing about $100,000 from the organization. Now, she was in charge of payroll and reimbursement. So say you went and had to deliver something and they would reimburse you for gas or something. She's the one that would sign off all of that. Unfortunately, she decided she would buy things like trips to Six Flags, pay for her Netflix subscription, even buy herself some pretty nice lingerie and write it off as an expense for her.
1: Oh, all right. Well, so she wasn't embezzling money or buying automobiles or trips to the south of France. I mean, it's wrong. But yeah, Netflix subscription and what else?
22: She used it to pay her power bill, water bill, sewage bills, cell phone bills. Yeah, softball equipment for, all kinds of stuff.
1: So not good.
22: No, you're stealing from a nonprofit.
1: I understand. Yes, I get it. Condone it. horrible. But it wasn't like she's like, oh, I'm going to the Bahamas. You know, she's paying her power bill.
22: Maybe she paid the power bill so she could have money to send herself to the Bahamas.
1: All right, you're right. Always the voice of reason, Deborah. Always, yeah. Again, that's just nasty. Again, I don't want you stealing or embezzling from anybody, but when you do it from a nonprofit, just not good. All right, Dolly Parton here. Why am I playing double? Because I love Dolly. I love this song, Jolene. And hat tip to ABC. They are planning to do a Dolly Parton concert coming up.
22: Yeah, this is hosted by CMA, or Country Music Association. It's going to have an I Will Always Love You, a celebration of Dolly Parton. And that's going to air October 21st. ABC, Disney, Hulu, whichever platform you want to watch, they're all the same. So October 21st, a tribute to Dolly Parton, 2 hours. And it's going to obviously have like every big name of country that has worked with her, wanted to work with her, tributes to her.
1: Is Macklemore invited to that
22: Probably
1: concert?
22: Probably not, but my old boss might be there.
1: Oh!
22: Yeah.
1: No, I'm not going to have you pull that lever and get us tickets.
22: If it were closer, it is in Nashville.
1: Yeah, I know.
22: No, you know.
1: You can go. I'd stick out like a sore thumb at a country concert.
22: Can borrow, Ashley can hook you up with some, a hat or something.
1: A hat or something. I don't think that's enough to cover my Yankee routes. But the algorithm, I got a new Dolly Parton Jolene song in my feed yesterday. It was Dolly Parton and who's the younger version?
22: The younger version?
1: She goes by one name now.
22: Miley.
1: So I've heard them do the song, but there was like a whole orchestra with them. It was phenomenal. It was amazing. Dolly Parton wrote over 3,000 songs and obviously did very well for herself. Some writers of one-hit wonders made a lot of money, too, off of a one-hit wonder. One Song Fortunes is the headline, Deborah. And I was shocked at the amount of money that these performers made from just one-hit song.
22: Sometimes you only need one-hit song. Yeah. So one that you might be familiar with, or Vinny might know, is Carly Rae Jepsen's Call Me Maybe.
1: Of course.
22: You know, you probably heard that on our sister station a couple times.
1: I want to hear that song now.
22: Vinny had a list of songs. So that song alone made $10 million. Now, some people never have to write another song if that's how popular the song is.
1: I don't doubt that. That song was everywhere when it popped. Call Me Maybe.
22: Right. Okay. Trying to think. Oh, maybe this is from the 80s. Do you remember 99 Luftballons?
1: Oh, Nina.
22: Right. And then translated it to English as well. That was a big. That was it, huh? I think she had hits in Germany. Okay. But here, that also made $10 million.
1: Gosh.
22: Macy Gray. You've interviewed Macy Gray in the past. Her song, I Try, big hit. I know that you know it if you hear it. $12 million off of that song. Natalie Imbruglia, Torn.
1: This is the one that stood out to me. Baby Got Back is a $30 million song.
22: Oh, yeah. Sir Mix-a-Lot, Baby Got Back.
1: Edie Brickell, What I Am, that's a great song. Mm-hmm. $50 million. Mm-hmm. Gangnam Style. $60 million. Vinny, what are you doing? Can we just write us a hit?
22: One song. The Macarena brought in $65 million. And you can still see that
1: so
22: at weddings.
1: Funny. Well, that came up the other day. Maya and I were driving. And I don't know
22: It came on?
1: I don't know if it came on or came up.
22: Oh.
1: And I don't know any of those organized wedding dance songs.
22: Oh, you're so lucky.
1: And I said, what is the easiest one to learn?
22: The chicken?
1: And she said it was the Macarena.
22: Oh.
0: Electric Slide.
22: Yeah, Electric Slide's pretty
1: easy.
22: She
1: said the Macarena.
22: But you got to dance and use arm movements,
1: So she said you don't have to really move except your upper body.
22: Yeah, but if you don't have it timed out, you look weird. I'd say the Hokey Pokey.
1: But I don't know. Maya said
22: that. Literally, what's the one where they literally tell you what to do? To the left, two stops to the left. What's that one? You know that one.
0: Jump.
22: To the left, right?
0: Right.
22: That one.
0: Right now, y'all.
22: Shuffle.
1: All right.
22: Keep a shuffle.
1: What is the big money song? $175 million.
22: Oh, yeah. So do you know Ferris Bueller's Day Off? Chica-chica. The one that you would use for Charlie?
1: Yeah.
22: That's Oh Yeah.
1: $175 million off of that song?
22: Yeah, that's a great song. Actually, that whole album is actually really good. People only know that one song, but it's a good album.
1: Ice Ice Baby, $20
0: million. I was going to ask about that.
22: That's a sample.
1: Wicked Game, Chris Isaak, $15 million. Vinny, stop. All right. I know.
22: Vinny, just write one hit. I'm Too Sexy made $10 million.
0: I need a new computer. My computer's broke.
22: You use the production room.
1: Listen.
0: No, it's not the same.
1: They didn't need a computer for Baby Got Back.
22: Yeah.
1: All right.
0: I needed something.
1: I'm putting this on. You, Deborah, and myself, we're going to make a hit song and make $20 million. That's the goal.
22: Done.
1: $20 million. Get working. You're a music producer. Produce.
22: Yeah, you're the producer.
0: I don't have my producer equipment.
22: Don't you just need a laptop? Don't we have it in the production room?
0: We don't have the programs. It's a certain
22: program. All you
0: need
22: is audition.
0: No.
22: I see people do it on TikTok.
1: No excuses. I want a hit song from you by the end of the year. By the end of the year, Vin. By the end of the year. I'm assuming someone won tickets to Little Big Town. Brooke is BA. She's like, I'm not telling you who the winners are. But so whoever won, congratulations. Your next chance to win a grand for groceries coming up after the new news here on 95.5 WSB. 11:46 on The Mark Arum Show. Live to Atlanta's only 24-hour traffic center. And Alex Williams.
9: Hey, Mark, still watching delays. 285 northbound, the outer loop in DeKalb County. Mostly that right lane or the right lane slowing between Flat Shoals and I-20 due to construction on that 20 eastbound collector distributor ramp in the right lane between 285 and Wesley Chapel. Heading into Midtown, still watching a slow go of it. 85 southbound below 400 down past 17th Street. And brake lights in Gwinnett County. 85 southbound from Highway 316 to Beaver Ruin Road. 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From the Loud Security Systems Traffic Center, Triple Team Traffic, 95.5 WSB.
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18: Georgia.
4: Also on this date back in 1978. Listen to this, friends.
19: One of the agreements that President Sadat and Prime Minister Begin are signing tonight is entitled A Framework for Peace in the Middle East.
4: That was President Jimmy Carter in 78. Probably his crowning achievement of his presidency at Camp David. The Camp David Accords happened on this date back in 1978. All right, Deborah, give me the good news, the bad news. How well do we tip in the state of Georgia? Average restaurant tips by state.
18: Yeah, Georgia's actually not too bad. The average tip for Georgia is 18.6%. That's not
4: well
18: too
4: done.
18: Bad, right?
4: Yes. Yeah. Who are some of the cheapest states in the union?
18: Let's see. California is the worst at 17.1.
4: Really?
18: But, you know, their minimum wage is way higher, right?
4: But it's 17.1?
18: Right.
4: That's still fine.
18: That's okay, right?
4: Yeah.
18: Washington, 17.6. Those are the lower cities.
4: Okay.
18: And I think...
4: I got to stop you.
18: Mm-hmm.
4: In Seattle, you don't tip.
18: You don't have to?
4: No, it's built into whatever.
18: Right, so they don't have to tip.
4: All right, so take Washington out of there.
18: Right.
4: Who are the most generous states when it comes to tipping?
18: New Hampshire coming in at 20.5.
4: Live free or die.
18: And then West Virginia at 20.7.
4: Because there's like three actual restaurants in West Virginia where you leave a tip. The rest of the restaurants are tipless. Shelly gave me, did we talk to you about this at Truist Park the other night?
20: What's that?
4: Shelly said there's a new buffet he loves on Tucker Norcross Road.
20: No,
4: did he talk to you about that?
20: Mm-mm.
4: All right, we're going to have to go. That's the beauty of the buffet. You still should tip at a buffet. Like when you go to Golden Corral.
20: Who am I tipping?
4: The person that cleans the table and brings you your
18: sodas. That's why we're at 18%
4: yeah.
18: right there.
4: I mean, I'll tip. I always leave $5 when I leave Golden Corral on the table.
20: Okay.
4: For the person that cleans. Yeah. You should.
20: See, I don't go to buffets often.
4: Well, we're going to change that, Vinny. We're going to change that after you write us a hit song.
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22: We're going to see rate increases if necessary, and they determine that that is the case. The next important thing is, of course, that they raised rates once and suggested that by the end of the year, we're going to get another one.
4: That was Mike McKee from Bloomberg. He joined us live. He was in the room with the Fed chair yesterday when the announcement was made. Markets loving it right now. Markets are up across the board. Now you know.
23: China is certainly in the biggest position to benefit some of the measures that President Trump is taking, like to accelerate America's competitiveness in AI, in chips, in the commodity super cycle, are about trying to make sure that China is not able to fill that vacuum.
4: Really good stuff from Tina Fordham, geopolitical strategist and founder of the Fordham Global Foresight Group, Mad World. Her book is on sale right now. Now you know.
24: About two-thirds of adults, that's 64%, saying AI was more of a bad thing for society than a good thing. Just 36% said it was a good thing. But even so, even with this negative feeling, 69% of adults said they've used an AI app in the last month.
4: Really interesting polling data there from Emily Guskin from ABC. Americans are fearful of AI, but they use it on the daily. Now you know, because of the Mark Arum Show.
0: And now, are you guys ready for the Mark Arum Star of the Show?
4: Earth Love Tissue founders, Roderick McCoy and Chris James. Great stuff. Came in studio, gave us this nice silky bamboo.
1: So I
4: can't wait to go potty. They get a star of the show. I bought brisket tacos from QT for Vinny and apparently Alex. Just free willy-nilly giving away my tacos. Scott McFarland, Washington correspondent. Mike McKee from Bloomberg. And you know what, Deborah, you get one for booking Tina Fey. You booked the author from London. Well done. Well done, my friend. All right, do not go anywhere. Right after the new news, I'm going to give you a keyword and the Grand for Groceries promotion chance for you in $1,000 in minutes. Social media is active. My Clark Howard Costco pictures are up on Instagram. 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Holla at Mark Arum, M-A-R-K-A-R-U-M. Stay safe. 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
6: It is 12 o'clock on this Thursday, September 17th. Good afternoon. I'm Sabrina Cupid. The news here at noon is sponsored by Jim Ellis Automotive. Let's start with some positive news, positive signs when it comes to Georgia's August jobs report this afternoon.
7: The Georgia Department of Labor says a record number of Georgians are working. Last month, the state added more than 13,000 jobs, bringing the total employment to more than 5.3 million. Labor Commissioner Barbara Rivera-Holmes told me in a recent interview she believes the state is in a good position.
8: We have opportunity for businesses. We have opportunity for our workforce as well, and we're seeing that play out throughout the state.
7: The state's unemployment rate of 3.2% marks a 2.5-year low. Jonathan O'Brien, 95.5 WSB.
6: Now let's talk about home ownership. It's becoming harder and harder in the current economy. This man looking but frustrated with the state of the market and options for his single-income household.
9: Personally speaking, it can be difficult to start the next chapter of your life where you're limited.
6: But according to recent numbers, more than 63% of households here in Georgia own their own home. Your weather for today, partly cloudy, an isolated rain shower storm is possible this afternoon, headed for a high of 92. As we get closer to the weekend, what can we expect? WSB meteorologist Christina Edwards will have Atlanta Radio's only five-day forecast. That'll come your way at 12:05. Two men are injured this noon in a shooting outside a restaurant on Howell Mill Road in Northwest Atlanta. Police also found two vehicles in other locations that may be connected. One of those was engulfed in flames. The other found abandoned with bullet holes in the vehicle. A 31-year-old man shot in the head is in critical condition right now. The other man stable. Police say the investigation is active and ongoing. No word on any suspects. Officials at Hartsfield-Jackson Airport are monitoring potential environmental impacts this afternoon after a spill involving thousands of gallons of sewage.
10: This latest spill involved 33,000 gallons of sanitary sewage being discharged into a wooded area adjacent to Sullivan Creek, which is a tributary of the Flint River. That waterway is the focus of a potential lawsuit from environmental groups demanding better oversight following multiple spills at the airport in recent months. This is at least the fourth significant spill since the start of 2026. Airport officials applied neutralizing agents to mitigate impact, and they are monitoring downstream water quality. We have reached out to the Flint River Keeper, one of the parties to the potential legal action. Graham Carroll, 95.5 WSB.
6: Well, thousands of big rigs drive through Atlanta every single day. You see them on I-75, I-85, and 285. Some of them are carrying fuel. And this noon, we've learned that the Trump administration is temporarily increasing how long gas and diesel truck drivers can drive. This as fuel costs remain high amid the Iran war. Transportation Secretary Sean Duffy announcing the move under a 90-day waiver from the Federal Motor Carrier Safety Administration, truck drivers hauling gasoline and diesel can now drive up to 16 hours within a 24-hour window. That's up from 14-hour limit under the regular conditions. So that rule is now in effect, and it will be in effect and expires on December 16th. New at noon, a toy fire truck sold at Target's under recall this afternoon because of the risk of serious injury from choking. It's the Lights and Sound fire truck. It's a compact fire engine toy with wheels that spin. It also features busy board activities that activate lights and sounds. The toy is made of red plastic, has four black wheels and a white plastic rotating ladder. There have been more than two dozen reports of those small fire hose ports coming loose on the product, pose a choking hazard. One report of a minor cut from it. 84,000 of these fire trucks were sold at Target stores and online from July of last year until last month. If you have one, you are urged to take it away from the children. Stop using it immediately. You can take it back for a refund. Well, it costs more to own a car here in Georgia than in most of the other places in the country.
11: A new consumer affairs study puts Georgia seventh among the most expensive states for car ownership. The average cost here is more than $4,000 a year for insurance, repairs, and gas. Georgia has the fourth highest auto insurance premiums in the country, and repair costs here are fourth highest, too. Delaware is number one at about $5,500 a year. Rob Barcher, 95.5 WSB.
6: All right, and if you're thinking of traveling over the holiday season, AAA says, book your trip now, especially if you're flying.
12: With oil prices increasing, that raises the cost of producing gasoline, diesel, and jet fuel. So airfares have the potential to increase in the coming weeks and months. So if you're planning on catching a holiday flight, now might be the best time to book.
6: That is AAA's Mark Jenkins. Let's take a look at the markets. The Dow's up 374 at 51,836. NASDAQ's also in positive territory, up more than 1.5%. The S&P's up more than a full percent. It's 12:05, time for a look at your roads. Alex Williams in the WSB 24-Hour Traffic Center.
13: New trouble down by the airport, Sabrina. Traffic troopers, let me know about this one. It is a crash on the 85-285, the 85 South or the 285 West, either both those ramps, ramping to 285 North, the inner loop down there just west of Old National Highway. Fire department's just pulled up on the scene and blocking that ramp, so plan your alternate routes accordingly. Still got the right lane construction in DeKalb on the I-20 eastbound collector distributor ramp between 285 and Wesley Chapel, causing 285 north to slow, leaving Flat Shoals Parkway. And a few brake lights in Gwinnett, 85 southbound, leaving Highway 316 as you head down toward Norcross. From the Trustdale.com Traffic Center, Triple Team Traffic, 95.5 WSB.
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14: Sunshine with a few clouds passing by, heating up to a high of 92. Temperatures tonight will fall to the mid-60s. Tomorrow, partly cloudy and trending hotter with a high of 96. Monitoring for a few rain showers and thunderstorms late tomorrow afternoon into the evening hours. Saturday and Sunday, partly cloudy with a few pop-up showers and storms through the afternoon. Morning lows in the 70s, daytime highs in the low 90s. Rain chances stick around for the early half of next week.
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15: 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The Gas South Theater, it is going to be a great night. 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If you haven't got the parking pass, you're going to want that as well. So text show to 33777. So, a video surfaced overnight of an interview. Why is it important to keep talking about a guy most people have never heard of named Hassan Piker? It's important for the same reason that I have increasingly been talking about the Nazis growing on the right and their white nationalist movement. It's people need to be made aware of how the fringe is trying to become mainstream and glom on to candidates to advance their agenda. Hassan Piker is also the guy the Democrats went to when they wanted their own podcast. Remember, they thought they had lost Joe Rogan because he went all in for Trump, and they wanted their own podcaster. So they found a Twitch streamer with a large audience, most of which is foreign, and they didn't realize it, who hates America, and they latched onto that guy and brought him into the Democratic Party. He engaged in fawning profiles about how hot he was, among other things, with, I think, Vanity Fair did one, the New York Times has done multiple Other media outlets have covered this guy and made him into some sort of celebrity for the Democrats. And the Democrats in a bubble, it's like these white nationalists and Nazi guys. They get in a bubble where everyone agrees with them and they think it's all normal and they think it's okay until someone penetrates the bubble and says, guys, y'all are deeply malicious and weird, and they hate it. Boy, the Nazis are still coming after me after yesterday's show. I mean, like, I got actual, like, Nazi people coming after me now, like seriously. Just the level for exposing them. I mean, you put the spotlight on these people and they begin to melt like snowflakes. Hassan Piker is having the spotlight on him, but it's not just him. It's the candidates he helped elevate, including Abdul El-Sayed in Michigan. Abdul El-Sayed he's got an MD. He's got his medical degree. He's never actually practiced with patients. And it turns out that Abdul El-Sayed in Michigan believes the reason we research breast cancer is because of white privilege. That it's a matter of equity. We pour too much research into breast cancer research because of a political lobby by white women, and we deprive non-white women of actual treatment. But you know how neurotic white women are these days. I think why a lot of progressive white women are going to hear this, and they're like, oh, yes, stop researching the cancer that affects me, because in the name of equity, we must research the cancer that affects 1% of people. You know it's going to happen. You know what's going to happen. If Abdul El-Sayed came out tomorrow and strangled three kids with exercise bands, the white women of America would be throwing their underwear at him in celebration of what he did. The white women have lost, not all white women, progressive white women. They've lost their minds. It's insane how these neurotic white women on the left have gone all in on self-loathing. And they're supporting causes and candidates that are deeply antithetical to them, including now this guy, Abdul El-Sayed, who thinks that we spend too much on breast cancer research. And the white women of the New York Times, they fawn all over Hassan Piker. He goes to the gym. He's an exercise bro, but he's on our side. Well, Hassan Piker, who is, by the way, a surrogate for Abdul El-Sayed, Abdul El-Sayed invited him to Michigan to campaign with him. They've coordinated on messaging. Hassan Piker gave an interview to Axios. I shall play that for you now.
16: You once said that America is the top dog in terrorism.
17: Yes.
16: Do you think America then is worse than Al-Qaeda?
17: Pound for pound, as far as the number of deaths, yes, we have caused tremendous terror all around the world.
15: The Axios
17: I think
15: show.
17: That is not only terror that we are waging on regular civilians in nations in the periphery, but it's also having consequences on ourselves. It's having dramatic consequences on the home front. One clear example of this is what we did in Minab, right? There's no distinction between blowing up a school, triple tapping it with Tomahawk missiles. If you're killing 140 schoolgirls, that is an act of terror. This doesn't mean that all Americans are terrorists. But the reality of the matter is we have to create an environment of accountability to ensure things like that never happen again.
15: So that's Hassan Piker. And, you know, the blowing up the school in Iran was an accident. Blowing up the World Trade Center was intentional. But he doesn't measure for that. He measures pound for pound the deaths. Now, what's ironic about this is that this is the guy the Democrats chose to be their preferred podcaster. This is the guy the Democrats, they went on his show. They sought his endorsement. They put him on the campaign trail. And now that his views are being exposed, they're like, well, we don't care about a live streamer. No, you cared so greatly. You gave him fawning profiles in major media outlets and you elevated his stature because you wanted him. And now you're trying to distance yourself from them, from guys like this who say these things. And he's a fan of Mao. Remember, he has said before he has no pride in America, but he loves Mao. If pound for pound, America is worse than Al-Qaeda because of the amount of people that the United States has killed in wars, Mao has killed many times that, and yet he's a fan of Mao. He just hates the United States. And this is the problem for the Democrats. The Democrats have decided to surround themselves with people who hate America, and they have people campaigning who hate America. This is Senator John Kennedy on Abdul El-Sayed up in Michigan running for office. What he has to
18: say. He believes in opening our prisons, opening our borders, defunding the police, defunding ICE. He's a socialist. He knows the words by heart for the Cuban national anthem. If you got a pulse and a marginal desire for a better life, and you've read any history books, you know that socialism is for morons. his wing, Dr. Abdul's wing is in control of the party. And they feel contempt for America when they should feel gratitude.
15: They do feel contempt for America. And this is Abdul El-Sayed, whose imam favors Sharia and who has deleted videos of his defense of terrorists in Hamas. And this is Abdul El-Sayed in an interview talking about Sharia law. Of course, they all want
19: to... Do you believe criticisms of Sharia law are rooted in white supremacy? Look, I think if you're actively trying to go after Sharia law, it's because you're trying to change the conversation.
15: Because you're trying, he's trying to change the conversation. And notice that he's getting favorable treatment on MS Now, which is essentially one of the madrasas for progressives out there radicalizing people. This guy is a radical. And he surrounded himself with radicals. And now that they're being called out for the radicalism, they're running from it. They're trying to hide from it. Mark Short was on. He works for Mike Pence, was his chief of staff at the White House. Now he's at Advancing American Freedom. He was on with Karen Finney, who had worked for Bill Clinton, Barack Obama, and Joe Biden. And, of course, what the Democrats have now started doing is they're just screaming racism. Anytime you raise a complaint about the people that El-Sayed is tied to, the people that the Democrats have wrapped themselves around, there's racism, racism, racism, racism. This is Mark Short
20: when
15: on this
20: issue.
15: We're
20: talking about in the era of George Floyd, about the police, that was really more about, it was a terrible catchphrase for what people were saying, which was, instead of weapons of war in our streets, instead of so much money going into militarizing our streets, how about more money into crime prevention?
21: Which maybe this what you said. That's not what he said.
20: No,
21: it's not racist to call out his record. It's not racist to call out his record, Karen.
20: It is racist to call out his faith, to call out his, to suggest that because of his name, somehow he's dangerous. And that's what your party is doing.
21: No, it's his record.
20: Well, your party is not saying it that way.
15: Yes, we are. You're just trying to notice she's trying to defend now this guy because he's the nominee. She didn't like him in the primary, but now this is my problem I have with both parties these days, is they will surround themselves with terrible people and decide they have to defend the terrible people instead of saying, you know what, I'm tired of being surrounded by terrible people. Every time you and your party say, well, this person's the lesser of two evils, I must vote for him, you're advancing evil, just the lesser of evils, and eventually you're rationalizing, well, I've got to take the Nazi because I can't take the communist. Well, had you stopped voting for the lesser of two evils over time and just said, you know what, a pox on both your houses, you wouldn't have the Nazis advancing. You wouldn't have the communists advancing. But both parties live in existential terror of the other side. And so both parties are now willing to advance the Nazis and the communists. And at some point, normal people are going to say, I don't want Nazis or communists. I'm done. The first party that gets back to sanity is just going to curb stomp the other party. The first party that gets back to sanity is going to crush it with the American people because they're not crazy. And yet neither party wants to get off the crazy train at this moment. And with the Democrats, they have rushed to surround themselves with this anti-American hatred, not just anti-American hatred, but radical Islam. That they are pushing people out of the Democratic Party who aren't down with Sharia law. And if you got problems with Sharia law, you're somehow a racist. No, Sharia law is a bad thing. It's incompatible with the values of the United States and our Constitution. If it's applied broadly in a community, it's not good. And Abdul El-Sayed is fine with it, so he wants to change the conversation. Hassan Piker thinks the United States is the greatest terror group on the planet. But he loves Mao. And then there's William Lawrence. William Lawrence is running in Michigan 7. The radicals had a moment in the Democratic primary, and they got this William Lawrence guy. He's running against a Navy SEAL. William Lawrence is the guy who wants to abolish single-family homes. He believes that single-family homes prop up something he calls the heteronormative patriarchy. And that only housing that can foster gay relationships should be allowed. I wish I was making that up. William Lawrence, it now turns out we have uncovered, wants to abolish marriage of heterosexual couples. He's okay with gay marriage. He wants to abolish marriage of heterosexual couples. This is the Democratic nominee in Michigan, I think 7. He wants to abolish marriage of heterosexual couples. Why? Because he believes it props up the patriarchy. These are the nut jobs the Democrats have chosen to run. These are the nut jobs the Democrats have chosen to advance. And so what is the tactic of the Democratic Party? It's to scream racism. What is the tactic of the Democratic Party? It's to scream that you don't know what you're talking about, or you're a conspiracy theorist. Pay no attention to the actual views. I'm watching now CNN as an inside politics panel. It's on right now. They are discussing Hassan Piker. The U.S. is responsible for more terrorism than Al-Qaeda. He is a liability for the Democrats, and it's a liability the Democrats brought on to themselves by surrounding themselves with these sorts of nuts. And so, my friends, it leads us now to this Republican corollary, these Charles Haywood people that I talked to you about, who actually embrace like Nazi sympathies and white nationalism. One of the guys is actually involved is building some sort of Christian white nationalist compound in Tennessee or some such like that. Just bizarre racial theory. It's the same way the left has racial grievance. These people on the right have racial grievance, and now they're coming after me for pointing it out. They're coming after me for pointing out that you got the communists on the left wing of the Democratic Party. Now, these people are Nazi adjacent. They're sympathetic to Nazis. In fact, the American Reformer publication had published a piece by a guy who turned out to be super Nazi sympathetic. They retracted it. And the head of the group was like, I'm totally fine with this guy. If you keep deciding that the other side is worse, you're going to keep getting worse on your side. And by the way, the other side is worse. The Hassan Pikers are horrible. The Abdul El-Sayeds are horrible. But that doesn't mean you should accommodate the Nazis on your side, because the first party that gets back to normalcy is the party that's going to win. I would like the Republican Party to get back to normalcy, to say no to the Nazis and the white nationalists, while the Democrats flood themselves with the racial grievance crowd and the Al-Qaeda supporters and the people who hate America. You keep letting the Democrats go off the deep end. There's no reason for the Republican Party to radicalize itself in response. Just be normal, people. Reject the white nationalists, reject the anti-Semites, reject the Nazi adjacent and Nazi sympathetic crowd, and say, we reject all of this, America. We're normal. And watch how well you do in the polls.
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13: 1221, Trustdale.com Traffic Center. Crash down by the airport. Still has that ramp from Old National Highway in 85 South to 285 North, the inner loop. It's blocked right now as they try to clear up this.

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13: Greetings, conversationalists. I am very glad to have you guys with me. The phone number is 877-973-7425. Two quick personal notes here before we move on to the other stories. One is I want to tell you guys, on days like this, I really appreciate you. I wrote this piece yesterday exposing this growing number of people with Nazi sympathies. And you know,

0: this is one reason I how the left labels everyone racist. I tell them all the time it becomes meaningless. You label everyone a communist, it becomes meaningless. When I say Nazi sympathies, I mean people who have literally embraced Carl Schmitt, who was a Nazi philosopher, and really do believe the world must be divided into friends and enemies, and the enemies, you can kill them. And these people are rising on the right. They are white nationalists. They hate Jews. They hate non-white people. They're building pure white enclaves and things like that. And they're reactionary and exclusionary in ways that are harmful to the Republican Party. And calling them out, they are coming for me, so I appreciate you guys so much. I really do. They are out to get me, and I'm willing to go for it, just to stand up and speak the truth. And my wife as well is like, you got to call these people out. They're bullies, they're racists, they're bad, and they will long-term do as much damage to the country as the left will. In fact, these guys are openly committed to the destruction of the country so they can build some sort of right-wing utopia where women will not be allowed to work and men will not be allowed to opt out of families. And they will impose their virtue on all of us instead of letting us decide for ourselves. And you got to stand up to these guys. But I have kicked a hornet's nest. Concurrently, I also got to tell you, a lot of people, 20 people donated a lot of money. So pray for me, because tonight they're going to see how bad a golfer I am. I'm taking them all for golf at my golf club. They raised money for Children's Healthcare of Atlanta, and I got to expose myself to a large crowd on how terrible of a golfer I am. So pray. 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Oh, I've been in a hotel room, and it's a fantastic hotel. 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I was a little aggravated, but boy, the room is cold. 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
5: It is 12:30. Good afternoon. I'm Sabrina Cupid. 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Mortgage rates are up, climbing for the fourth week in a row, driving the average long-term U.S. home loan rate to just below 7%. Now jobs. The Georgia Department of Labor is saying a record number of Georgians are working. Last month, the state added more than 13,000 jobs, bringing the total employment to more than 5.3 million. The state's unemployment rate is at 3.2%. It's 0.9% lower than the national rate. Your weather for today, partly cloudy, an isolated rain shower or storm is possible, headed for a high this afternoon of 92, says WSB meteorologist Christina Edwards. She'll have Atlanta's most accurate and dependable forecast coming your way in just a couple of minutes. Amazon is raising wages for some of its workers and giving all of its employees in the U.S. a grocery discount.
6: The online retail giant also runs Whole Foods Market stores and will give its workers 10% off groceries ordered online through Amazon and Whole Foods and 20% off in store beginning October 1st. And the new minimum starting pay is going up for full-time core operations employees. It will be $20 an hour. That's a $1 increase for qualifying workers. I'm Tammy Trujillo.
5: All right, did the kids eat breakfast this morning? Well, Jennifer Hyland, a dietitian at the Cleveland Clinic, says children who don't have breakfast can have brain fog and fatigue, and that could impact their learning.
7: Little kids don't always need as much protein as we necessarily think, so I would say talk to your doctor or your dietitian. But for the older kid, the teenager, if they want to do a prepackaged protein drink, if they want to do a smoothie that they put some components in there, it's quick and it's easy.
5: Yeah, she says giving children something with fiber and protein, which could include egg, toast, milk, or yogurt as possible options, that's always a good idea. Let's take a look at the markets. The Dow is up 391 at 51,853. NASDAQ is also up more than 1.5%. And the S&P is also in positive territory, up more than a full percent. It's 1232.
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11: Crash still working down by the airport, blocking the ramp from Old National Highway and 85 South to 285 North, the inner loop. You're stacked up in DeKalb County on 285 South, the inner loop, leaving I-20 with right lane construction right around Flat Shoals Parkway, exit number 48, and some delays through Midtown on 7585 southbound from 17th Street down to Cortland Street. From the Trustdale.com Traffic Center, Triple Team Traffic, 95.5 WSB.
12: I'm WSB meteorologist Christina Edwards. A mix of sun and clouds today, hot with a high of 92. Mainly dry, though an isolated rain shower can't be ruled out. Lows tonight in the mid-60s. Tomorrow, trending even hotter with a high of 96. Few pop-up storms possible late in the afternoon through the evening hours.
5: 83 degrees in Little Five Points. Canton has 84, and it's 84 in Midtown Atlanta. More news at 1 o'clock. 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I'm Sabrina Cupid, 95.5 WSB.

0: Welcome. It's Eric Erickson here. The phone number 877-973-7425. Should you wish to be on the program, I would love to have you. You can also text Eric, E-R-I-C-K, to 33777, and you can get the live stream and the show notes and the podcast and everything else that you need. Okay, so we got to move more into raw politics, this time on the Republican side, because there is an ad out now from Maria Salazar, who is in Texas. She's in Florida. She is a Republican congresswoman, and she used to be a journalist. She's the daughter of Cuban exiles. She represents the 27th Congressional District of Florida, and this sort of speaks for itself. And it is, well, the fact that she's running this ad tells you where we are right now.
1: Señor presidente, sus políticas migratorias han ido demasiado lejos.
0: Yeah, just listen.
1: En julio, su gobierno detuvo a 50,000 personas y la mitad de ellas no tenía antecedentes penales.
0: Those of you
1: cuidado
0: who speak
1: con
0: Spanish
1: lo que le dicen sus asesores. Los mismos hispanos que lo llevaron a la Casa Blanca en el 2024 hoy se sienten traicionados. Usted es el único que puede resolver este problema que arrastra el país desde hace 40 años.
0: Okay, so she's running a campaign ad in Spanish in South Florida, and she is saying that she disagrees with the President of the United States on immigration. And that it's gone too far. She is running her ad says, Mr. President, some of your immigration enforcement efforts have gone too far. The same Hispanics who helped you get to the White House in 2024 feel betrayed today. Now, you may be furious with that advertisement, but remember, we're all supposed to be on the same team here. There can be no division. That you can't have division. She's running it in Spanish. These people vote Republican, and they're furious. And here's the thing. This is the part that gets overshadowed. There are the white nationalists, particularly on the right, are furious that Congresswoman Maria Salazar in a Trump plus 15 district would be running an ad in Spanish in South Florida saying that, Mr. President, some of your immigration enforcement efforts have gone too far. The Hispanics who helped get you to the White House in 2024 feel betrayed today. She's distancing herself from the aggressive immigration enforcement, and the white nationalists and the like are like, this is a betrayal. How dare you do this? You need her elected to hold on to the House. You need her. You gotta have her to win the House. If you don't have her winning the House, well, my friends, you're gonna have a hard time doing anything. So you can't really afford to attack her. Because if you do that, you're going to cost the GOP. The bigger red flag for the GOP here is that we're in a district that Donald Trump won by 15 points. We're in a district Donald Trump won by 15 points. And a Republican congresswoman feels the need to run an ad putting distance between herself and the president. That's a red flag for the GOP for the midterms. In fact, yesterday, a major pollster for Republicans sent out a memo and said, Republicans, you need to start polling, even if you're in a district that is plus 15 Republican, you need to start polling because this Democratic wave appears to be building. You know, I'm beginning to believe maybe I'm the political equivalent of Jim Cramer. Charlie pointed this out yesterday, because I'm the guy who's like, Republicans, don't panic right now. Don't panic. I don't know why everybody's panicking, because I just don't see it. And the reason I don't see it is because at a time where the Republicans are looking like they could get wiped out, what's really happening is that these races are very close. The races should not be as close as they are, given the animosity towards Donald Trump right now in the electorate. They shouldn't be as close. And if you go back, remember, what have I said? That there's a polling bias of about 2.5 points. Harry Hinton on CNN yesterday, he ran through the numbers here. What if when we get to November, what if the polls actually are off by about 2 to 4 points? What happens?
2: Do in fact see a 2026 Senate map if the polls underestimate Republicans by 2 to 4 points. Well, remember all that blue that was on the map before? All that blue went, bye-bye, see you later, adios amigos, sayonara. Those Democratic chances and those Democratic hopes down there into Lake Erie. Look at this. Now what we're dealing with, if in fact the polls underestimate the Republicans, is 53 Republican Senate seats compared to 47 Republican seats. Maine, that stays red. How about a flip in Michigan where Abdullah Syed, very neck and neck in the polls with Mike Rogers. Ohio stays red. Iowa stays red. Alaska stays red. Now, I will note that even in this scenario, right, you still get a situation where North Carolina stays blue and Georgia stays blue. But Texas goes red. See you later. Ken Paxton gets elected to the United States Senate. No James Tallarico. So a very clear Republican win in the Senate if the polls are underestimating the Republicans, like perhaps they did in 2020, like they did in 2016, so on and so forth. And on the House side, what about this? What about the House side, by the way? Getting a little schwitzy here. I think I'm going to have a drink in a second. If the polls undershot the Republicans by greater than 3 points, well, that's all you need. That's all you need for Republicans in order for them to actually probably hold on to the U.S. House of Representatives. They would likely win 218 plus House seats. And keep in mind, this polling error absolutely has happened before. Therefore, when we talk about the race being within the margin of error, the House of Representatives, even if Democrats are favored, it is still within the margin of error that Republicans can win if we see polling misses like we have before.
0: It's a real issue for the Democrats, and it's a real concern. Now, notice he said polling errors in 2016 and 2024. Those were presidential election years. They're not midterms. What the data shows is that the polling in midterms tends to be more accurate than in presidential elections, because in presidential elections, more people vote, more people get off the couch, more people think it matters than in the midterms. And the thing that the Republicans are also worrying about is that the Democratic base is so fired up. There's going to be a massive turnout of Democrats. And Republicans right now, they're just not as fired up. The Republicans are not as fired up to go vote. There are divisions within the Republican Party. There are frustrations within the Republican Party, and frankly, the president's economic message is not helping the GOP right now. The president, of course, he's trying to seize on a message, and one of the things he said at a rally in North Carolina is one I wish the GOP would keep repeating, even though technically it's not in the top five issues in the polls anymore, but it's a reminder of the successes. Now, I have said repeatedly, you can't run campaigns on the past, you got to run on the future, but one of the ways the GOP can pivot on this is to remind people of how bad the past was, how good the president is now, and remind people that if the Democrats get in, they're defund the police and open the borders, people, and this is the president's message on the campaign.
3: On January 20th, we inherited the worst border in U.S. history, and we took that border, we turned it into the most secure border by far in the history of our country. In the past, and this is actually sort of hard to believe, but it's the Democrats are, they're inclined deed. You know what inclined? They make up the stats. In the past 16 months, zero illegal aliens have been admitted into the United States of America.
0: Zero. Zero. The border. Remember, Joe Biden and Barack Obama both said they couldn't close the border without an act of Congress. Donald Trump did it as an act of will. It's something he can campaign on and say, look, these people come back in. They want to defund ICE. They want to shut down the border patrol. They want to open up the border. Think about the future based on the past. Think about the future. If the past is the best indicator of the future. But the polling trends, they're still not good for the GOP out there. This is the New York Times.
4: And also respond to this polling. This shows you a matchup of how voters feel about each party issue by issue. And if you go, you can see it right there. It's a lot of blue. The only issue where Republicans have a very narrow edge is AI and data centers.
0: But they're, so just so you understand, they're behind Democrats lead 26 points on health care, 11 points on cost of living, 10 points on the Israeli-Palestinian conflict, 7 points on the deficit, 6 points on immigration, 6 points on foreign wars, 5 points on the economy. But the GOP is up 3 on AI and data centers. Turns out most people actually are okay with the data centers and AI. Now we got interest rates going back up. The GOP is frustrated with that. So what do you do? Well, first of all, Republicans, you got to figure out how to mobilize Republicans. You got to get the Republican Party to get out to vote. But the Republicans alone cannot win the election. If every Republican goes and votes and every Democrat goes and votes, you're kind of at parity in the country right now. It's almost a tie. The tiebreakers are the independents. And the independents right now are leaning towards the Democrats. So how do you get them to turn back to the Republicans? There is a way to do it. Because the polling that tells us where the Democrats are, and I understand a lot of you say the polling is bad, the polling is garbage. If the polling errors are benefiting the GOP again, well, we're going to be okay. And I kind of think there's a polling error there. But the polls can still be instructive, again, because of the polling averages. Because if you take all the polls together, the good ones and the bad ones, and there are good pollsters still, the average kind of sorts it out. And so the average right now still shows the Democrats are probably going to win the House. They're going to be close in the Senate. They might win the Senate. It could be 50-50. That helps the GOP because J.D. Vance can break the ties. But what the polling also shows, there's a common thing that even the polling average picks up. The independent voters really hate the socialists. The independent voters don't want the socialists to rise. And I think the person with the winning message right now for this, for the GOP, is Vice President Vance, who in an interview said this.
5: There is a lot of good that we've done over the past 18 months. We cut taxes bigly. We cut taxes on overtime, Social Security, and tips. Those are tax cuts for middle American workers, not just for the elites in Washington and New York City. We've had an amazing success with the border, with immigration. We've pursued H-1B reform that prioritizes American workers over foreign nationals. There's a lot of good that's been done, but there's a lot of work left to do. Don't give power to the people who cause the problems that we're fixing. Give us another chance or give us another couple of years to continue to work on the amazing things that we've been doing for the past 2 years. And the second argument I'd make is even if you don't agree with us on every issue, the other party is consumed by craziness. They're consumed by people who want to steal everything, who want to give the country over to illegal aliens and criminals. They actively brag about it. I mean, I've heard a lot of crazy stuff, guys, over the past, you know, few years in politics. But when I heard somebody running for Congress in New York say that July 4th was about the liberation of Puerto Rico and Palestine, I thought to myself, this person needs to be checked into a mental hospital, not given a seat in Congress. So to the American people, I'd say, send these people packing. Put them in the mental hospital. Do not put them in Congress, because even if you don't agree with us on every policy issue, at least we're motivated by common sense and American interest. They're just motivated by left-wing interest groups and radicalism, and they're going to do a very bad job if we give them power.
0: Amen. I think that is a great message. I think that is a fantastic message for the GOP. Just, we need more time to fix what the Democrats broke. Sadly, the vice president is up against a president who you never know what he's going to say on a daily basis. He's now threatening to cut off trade with Europe. It's a real concern for the GOP that the president's kind of a loose cannon on some of his remarks. He just gets up there and wings it, and he's saying stuff that's spooking independent voters and spooking the markets. And then, of course, you have the gas and diesel problems, which we'll get to at the top of the next hour. I think the vice president's message, though, is it that, look, you may be frustrated. You may not agree with us on everything, but the other side is crazy. That, again, by the way, is why I think the GOP has got to stand up to and stop the white nationalists and the racial grievance crowd and the Nazi sympathizers on the GOP, because they're crazy too. And if you allow them to become a dominant force in the GOP, you're going to alienate so many people, they're going to sit on the sidelines and they're going to say a pox on both your houses. And as long as the GOP can get the independents on their side, they're going to keep winning. But you can't keep winning with the independents when you promise them the alternative to communism is Nazism. It's why the GOP's got to clean up its own side. And the vice president, by the way, because a lot of these people are in his orbit. I mean, he's got an Indian American wife. He's got to be offended at some of the racist rhetoric that's out there on behalf of his wife. He's got to be offended by it. I think he needs to stand up. And the vice president is so convinced he's got to keep some sort of coalition together. At some point, you know, you got to clean up your own side. There are people you don't want in your coalition. Look at the Democratic Party. They allowed the communists into their party. They're now openly campaigning on abolishing the heterosexual nuclear family. It's insane. You allow these people into the Republican side, they're going to be as crazy as the Democratic Party side. So clean up your own house before they get crazy too, because then the independents will say, no, both sides are nuts. We're just not voting. And do you really want to see who's going to out crazy the other party? We need a sane party. That's why we need the GOP to purge the Nazi sympathizers.
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7: 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Slow both ways into cab. Right lane construction, 285 south or west. The inner loop approaching Flat Shoals. Northbound, you got it in the right lane on the 285 collector distributor ramp that takes you out onto I-20 eastbound there in DeKalb County. And they're still trying to clean up this crash on the old National Highway ramp to 285 northbound down by the airport. Got the cars on the tow truck, so hopefully that'll be out of here soon. 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
9: 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Can't wait to see the Dogs on the road this Saturday at Arkansas. It reminds me of when Georgia fans turned Notre Dame Stadium into a sea of red back in 2017, Kirby's second year in Athens. Let's go Dogs. Sick 'em. Woo woo.
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10: 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Chris, financial study after financial study keeps showing us a troubling trend. Many Americans believe they could work and work and work with no end in sight and still not have enough saved to retire comfortably. And that's the key word here. So how do we retire comfortably?
11: One of the things I think everybody listening should focus on is pick a retirement date. 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
0: My fellow Americans, the phone number is 877-973-7425. 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My group of friends, they made really awesome guns and realized that they can make really awesome putters with the same machines. And boy, are they awesome. 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They've also got a really cool – they've just got a really cool golf logo. 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And that's my referral link. So if you subscribe, not only do I get free golf balls, hint, hint, but also you get involved in the coolest group of people around the country who are fans of golf. And you get the greatest magazine in the country. It's just... it's such a great product. And also, I want the free golf balls, but you got to click my referral link. I'm playing golf this afternoon with 20 guys, men and women, who gave money to Children's Healthcare of Atlanta. I tell people all the time that I don't break 100. 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I'm working, I'm getting lessons, but I'm bad. 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So you need to know that I'm a bad golfer. And to fight childhood cancer, I am willing to stand up today and show people how bad of a golfer I actually am because I'm that bad. 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
1: It's coming up on 1 o'clock. Good afternoon. I'm Sabrina Cupid. Georgia boasts record employment and job growth in August with 5.3 million people working.
2: The state's current 3.2% unemployment rate marks a 2.5-year low. And in a recent interview, Georgia Labor Commissioner Barbara Rivera-Holmes said the state's economy is set up for success.
3: Georgia is in an incredible place through smart common sense policy and robust employers where we're really able to continue growing.
2: Month over month, the most job gains were seen in administrative and support services, state government, and retail, while non-durable goods manufacturing, private education, and transportation saw the most losses. Jonathan O'Brien, 95.5 WSB.
1: Your weather for today, partly cloudy and isolated rain shower storms possible, headed for an afternoon high of 92. WSB meteorologist Christina Edwards will have Atlanta's most accurate and dependable forecast straight ahead. Two men are injured in a shooting outside a restaurant on Howell Mill Road in northwest Atlanta. Police also found two vehicles in other locations that may be connected. One of those was engulfed in flames. The other found abandoned with bullet holes. A 31-year-old man shot in the head is in critical condition this afternoon. The other man stable. Police say this investigation is active and ongoing. No word on any suspects. Thousands of gallons of sewage spilling into a wooded area adjacent to Hartsfield-Jackson.
4: Airport officials say they have conducted a cleanup after 33,000 gallons of sanitary sewage flowed into the area along Sullivan Creek, a tributary of the Flint River. They're also monitoring downstream water quality. Just last month, the Flint Riverkeeper and Southern Environmental Law Center sent the city of Atlanta a 60-day notice of intent to sue over previous spills involving jet fuel, de-icing fluid, and sewage. At least three previous spills this year sent chemicals into the river, which provides drinking water for hundreds of thousands of people in metro Atlanta and beyond. Graham Carroll, 95.5 WSB.
1: Well, with diesel prices soaring, the Trump administration will temporarily increase how long truck drivers can drive. Under a 90-day waiver from the Federal Motor Carrier Safety Administration, truck drivers hauling gasoline or diesel fuel can now drive up to 16 hours within a 24-hour window. That is up from the 14-hour limit under regular conditions. And for the fourth week in a row, mortgage rates are up. The average long-term home loan rate is now just below 7%. Let's take a look at the markets. The Dow right now is up 365 at 51,827. NASDAQ's in positive territory, up more than 1.5%. The S&P is also in the green, up more than a full percent. It's 102.
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1: It's 105. That means it's time now for live team coverage of traffic and weather. 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
8: I got some better news down by the airport, Sabrina. Those ramps to I-285 northbound, the inner loop, they're back open. That crash has cleared, so no more concerns there. Still watching a slow go of it both ways in the cab on 285 north and southbound. Your southbound inner loop delays take you over to Flat Shoals Parkway, where there's construction in the right lane, and 285 east and north slows from Flat Shoals trying to get onto I-20 eastbound. You got right lane construction in that collector distributor ramp between 285 and Wesley Chapel Road. West side perimeter brake lights on 285 south, the outer loop from Hollowell Parkway to I-20 in that work zone there. And 85 southbound tapping the brakes out of Duluth into Norcross, leaving Highway 316. From the Trustdale.com Traffic Center, Triple Team Traffic, 95.5 WSB.
9: This is WSB meteorologist Christina Edwards. Partly cloudy, hot today with a high of 92. Mainly dry, though an isolated rain shower possible this afternoon. Lows tonight in the mid-60s. Tomorrow, trending hotter as we climb to a high of 96. A few pop-up storms possible for tomorrow afternoon, and pop-up showers and storms in the forecast for this weekend.
1: 85 degrees in Kennesaw and Brookhaven. Lilburn has 85 degrees. We'll have more news at 1:30. Breaking news when it happens. I'm Sabrina Cupid, 95.5 WSB.

0: my fellow Americans. It is Eric Erickson. The phone number is 877-973-7425. Glad to have you guys with me today across America from sea to shining sea as we continue to grow. Looking forward to being able to tell you some of the new stations we're picking up here in the next couple of weeks as we encroach on 100. My goal this year is to get to 100 stations. I hope we'll be able to get there. That's kind of the thing in prayers right now is I want to be to 100 stations by the end of the year, and I think we're going to make it as we continue to grow. It's been real rewarding. Alaska and California, we're in Washington State and Oregon, across in Connecticut and New York and Florida and all over the nation. So thank you for being with me. I really do appreciate it. If you text Eric, E-R-I-C-K, to 33777, particularly if you're new to the show, you can get the live stream and the podcast. You can get the show notes. The very first link is the show notes. And at noon every day, we send out a list of everything I'm going to talk about and then some. It is a show prep for you. I use it because there are days like today I was bogged down in meetings all morning. And so Philip and Fisher and Charlie all throw links into a Slack channel and we compile them all. And I hand on Bible, I do almost my own show prep. But there are days like today where I've had so many meetings, I got to rely on the stuff that everybody else helps me come up with to be able to do the show. But I knew I wanted to talk about this particular topic today, and I knew I wanted to do it right now, and I put it in the notes, and it's something we've all got to be very, very mindful of. The crisis is somewhat upon us. There is a crisis brewing. I mentioned Harold Macmillan yesterday, events, dear boy, events. That'll be what changes things. And there is an event, a crisis brewing that could really sabotage the GOP in November. I want to play for you a little bit of Harry Enten on CNN this morning, who's the best data analyst guy, most entertaining for sure. I realize Steve Kornacki has the gravitas, but I like Harry Enten on CNN. And this is him with my buddy John Berman this morning. And it's important that we all hear this conversation.
1: Out of these polls, you know, Donald Trump won a second term in office because of inflation. He was more trusted in inflation than Kamala Harris. Well, I want to congratulate Donald Trump, the president of the United States, because he is breaking records. He is literally breaking records. Yesterday, the Marquette University Law School poll came out. And take a look here. Trump's worst net approval rating on inflation, -61 points underwater. That is the worst that Donald Trump has ever polled on inflation. And not only is it the worst that Donald Trump has ever polled on inflation, it is the worst that any president ever has polled on inflation. This is literally the worst net approval rating on inflation for any president. It is truly record-breaking. Congratulations, President Trump. You're breaking records, but perhaps not in the way that you wish to.
2: Worse than Carter?
1: Worse than Jimmy Carter.
2: Worse than Reagan.
1: Worse than Reagan.
2: Worse than Biden.
1: Worse than Biden. He is worse than all three of those, and he is worse than any poll he has ever had himself with this -61 points. Literally the worst of all time.
2: But the Marquette University poll, is this the only poll that's finding something like this?
1: No. Okay. So look, -61 points, Marquette University Law School poll. There was also a Fox News poll that came out, and I guess it sort of had better news for the president of the United States. Take a look here. He's only 50 points underwater in the Fox News poll. And while that is not as bad as the -61 points, it's literally worse than any president before President Trump came into office. So this -50 points, not as bad as the -61 points, but would still be a record for any other president. You combine the -61 with the -50, and you go, oh my goodness gracious, this is a huge, huge problem. I mean, I don't know even what the analogy is for being underwater. This is further underwater if you combine Jacques Cousteau, you combine the...
0: We can leave Harry there. The big takeaway... You knew he's underwater with Dems and probably independents. He's underwater with the GOP. And you know the irony? Hubris is a heck of a thing, is it not? Pride cometh before the fall. Pride is why the devil fell. I heard a pastor the other day say, you know why the devil fell? It's right there in Genesis 1. Because God said, let's create man in our image and give them dominion over earth. The angels didn't have dominion. The devil wanted dominion. Why should these lowly people have dominion? The devil wanted dominion. And started his angels' rebellion and shoved out of heaven. Pride cometh before the fall. Pride was the first sin. pride, the devil falling, the human beings thinking that they could have the knowledge of good and evil. Pride is historically one of the most dangerous of all sins, because pride ultimately puffs you up to make you believe that you yourself can be a god. You shall be as gods. I wrote a book about it. Pride is a hell of a drug. And the president very pridefully has embraced the idea of tariffs. And tariffs raised prices on Americans, but not as much as they could have, because companies decided that they would cut costs elsewhere so they didn't pass 100% of the cost on to consumers. So the reason your wages are behind inflation right now is because your company is dealing with tariffs, and instead of passing the costs on to consumers, they decided, well, you know what? We're just not going to get high, big pay raises. And they didn't invest. They haven't reinvested in their companies. And in some cases, it's the countries and companies abroad selling into this country that they absorb the cost. And so it's hurting them economically too. It has a cascading negative economic impact. And the president didn't want to listen to people who said otherwise. The president didn't want to listen to the warnings. The president's team insisted those of us who said it was a bad idea were wrong and liars and didn't know what we were talking about. And it's the chickens have all come home to roost. And now you got people who are still mad and still deny it, including the president, who still says tariffs are good thing. But this is where we now have a crisis, because diesel prices. This is from CNBC. Ever since the outbreak of war with Iran earlier this year, motorists have been wearily eyeing prices at the pump. While unleaded gas prices have largely avoided historic highs, the same isn't true for diesel fuel, which hit an all-time high of $6.31 per gallon on Wednesday. This was just the latest grim milestone in what had been a steady march upward. Economists and supply chain experts say what starts in the transportation sector, where trucking and rail companies are feeling the pain, now will eventually push prices on virtually everything in the economy up. This is not surprising, because diesel is the economy's single most universal tangible input, said David Russell, global head of market strategy at TradeStation Group. The first to feel it are freight haulers. But there will be plenty of other losers, consumers and companies, if diesel remains at record price levels. The chief commercial officer for Norfolk Southern Railroad noted at a Morgan Stanley conference on Tuesday that in California, the price of diesel was already $8. Consumers are getting a taste of what could come next in the form of already higher prices at the gas pump. What is driving up gas prices right now isn't just the price of oil, says Jeff Leonard, vice president of media and strategic communications at the National Association of Convenience Stores. It's the price of diesel. The cost to get gas to the gas station is the driving factor behind the steady increase at the pump. The high transit costs are adding several additional cents to the cost of selling fuel, as do swipe fees that are percentage-based and increases prices increase, Leonard said. Retailers are faced with a tough decision of whether to absorb these added increases or pass them along at the pump, and that's the problem. This is where the crisis is, folks. This is the perfect storm of listening to idiots in Washington that the president shouldn't have listened to. Well, at the end of the day, the buck stops with him. But he got a lot of bad advice from a lot of bad people, and he has now engaged in bad policy. By advancing the tariffs the way he advanced, businesses realized they couldn't push the cost over on consumers, because the consumers would stop spending. So they absorbed the cost by not giving pay raises and not investing in their companies. Well, now gas prices are getting higher. Gas prices are getting higher. And those companies that absorb the tariffs, they don't have the bandwidth to also absorb the higher gas prices. So the result is they're going to have to pass costs on. That's a problem, because that will make inflation go up even more. And that will cause higher interest rates. Chips, sodas, donuts inside your favorite convenience stores. You can tell somebody from the South didn't write this, as opposed to chips, Cokes, and donuts. Inside your favorite convenience stores, their prices are going to go up. Costco recently made the decision to limit how much gas its members can buy. Carmack Glick, the CEO of Ship Forward, An all-in-one digital freight forwarder and subsidiary of Israeli shipping giant Zim said that diesel is the price nobody watches until it's already inside everything else. It moves through freight rates, farm equipment, food delivery, home heating. Anything that touches a truck at some point in its journey causes prices to go up, and it could take diesel a while to work its way through the economy and into your bank account. Customers are the last to feel it. It shows up in grocery prices. It shows up in delivery fees. It shows up in anything seasonal that depends on trucks moving it fast, usually a few weeks after the spike. Once surcharges work their way through the supply chain, that's different from gas, where drivers see the pain immediately at the pump. Truckers are the most immediately impacted, especially because many independent operators can't adjust quickly when costs rise. Smaller players may get pushed to the sidelines, removing capacity and pushing shipping costs higher. It's not a linear process. If you're planning a trip this winter, you may pay more for it. Travelers face higher costs for holiday airfare because jet fuel is similar to diesel. Higher diesel prices spread across the economy, with consumers facing higher costs for ordinary goods delivered by truck and services like home improvements. The list of impacted goods and services only grows the longer diesel stays high. Home heating oil is going to go up this winter. United Airlines is starting to threaten to cancel flights. It's saying that its costs for aviation fuel are getting so high that it may have to cancel flights. This is from not a business journal. This is from Men's Journal, a men's publication. Back in February, the United States and Israel... Sorry, it went through a paywall all of a sudden. Back in February, the United States and Israel launched strikes against Iran, igniting concerns about global fuel. Now, United Airlines is warning customers about some of the impacts. In the wake of surging fuel prices, United has warned that some flights currently scheduled for later in the year will not take off as planned, as the airline looks to cut some of its less profitable routes. During a recent appearance at a Morgan Stanley conference, United Airlines Chief Financial Officer Michael Leskinen warned that some flights scheduled for December would not operate as planned, as increased fuel costs have made these routes less attractive for the airline. "We're not flying to maximize market share. We're flying to maximize profitability and free cash generation," Leskinen told Morgan Stanley. "So if you currently have December travel booked through United, it might be worth revisiting your travel plans. If fuel prices remain high," Leskinen said, "the airline could make further adjustments to its flight schedule in the first quarter and into 2027, which could mean more flights cut." Chevron CEO Mike Wirth has also issued a warning to Americans about what to expect. Wirth explained that over the past several months, the oil industry has had some methods and strategies to impact them and to mitigate the impacts of the oil shortage, and now he says they're out of options. All these mechanisms helped mitigate the price and supply risk. "Those have largely now played out, and we don't have nearly the buffers in the system that we did when it began." Wirth warned that he does not foresee oil prices going back down anytime soon, and will obviously mean that airline prices remain high. "I'm looking at CNBC right now. Oil prices have fallen as Saudi Arabia reports it's been able to get more crude out of the Strait of Hormuz after the pipeline attack, but everything is still above $100. It's all above $100. West Texas crude slipped a little bit, but then it jumped back up. It's at $102 a barrel right now. Oil on the global market, $104 a barrel. All of these factors are colliding together. If I were advising the president of the United States right now, I would tell him immediately scrap all the tariffs, bring them all to zero. It's not going to have an immediate impact to the markets, but it'll have an immediate psychological impact to the markets. And you need the psychological impact right now. Companies have done everything they can to absorb the cost of tariffs, and now they cannot absorb the cost of petroleum increases. And because they can't absorb the petroleum increases, you want to give them some slack. You get rid of the tariffs. And again, it's a psychological impact. It's not an immediate financial impact, but the psychological impact is what you need. You're less than 50 days from the election. Any psychological impact of goodwill helps in getting rid of the tariffs. You can't change gas prices immediately because of the situation with Iran. But you, Mr. President, by just the power of your pen, can get rid of all the tariffs, zero them out everywhere across the board. Forget about reciprocity. Just go to zero right now. And enjoy the psychological impact of zeroing out the tariffs that will boost the markets, boost consumer confidence, boost companies' resilience, allow them some flexibility with wages, and also give them flexibility to deal with oil prices right now that they don't have because of the tariffs.
3: 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Those who disagree with him, also listen to see what he's going to say next. It's the Eric Erickson Show.
4: 121 Drustdale.com Traffic Center. Looking for new trouble downtown on I-7585 northbound, right around Highway 166 Langford Parkway. Starting to see some delays fill in there, and we are checking the jam cam for that. Still got the right lane construction, 285 South, the interloop into DeKalb County below I-20, causing brake lights back up toward Glenwood Road, and right lane construction on the I-20 East collector distributor ramp between 285 and Wesley Chapel. Traffic brought to you by Anthem.

0: 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In my professional career, I've represented thousands of people who've had herniated discs and issues with their neck and back, but never fully appreciated what they were going through until it was my turn. It's like trying to describe colors to a blind person who's never had sight. All I can tell you is it hurt like hell, but worse. My daily walk was gone, and that bothered me a great deal. Then I thought of all of you and how much more devastating this type of injury could be for you. My life stopped. I now feel your pain. Just know at Morgan & Morgan, we got your back. I understand. 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
15: My people, how are you? I hope you're great. If you want to be on the show, if you can get past the call screener, it's 877-973-7425. I found the English version of the Maria Salazar commercial. I want to play this for you.
16: Mr. President, some of your immigration enforcement efforts have gone too far. In July, 50% of the 50,000 people that were detained had no criminal record. Be careful what your advisors are telling you about immigration policy. The same Hispanics who helped you get to the White House in 2024 feel betrayed today. You can be for immigration what Lincoln was for slavery and Reagan was for communism. I'm not talking about giving them amnesty. I'm talking about giving them a dignified life in this promised land.
17: I am Maria Elvira Salazar, and I approve this message.
15: She's standing outside the White House.

0: House, by the way, in Lafayette Park, where she filmed that ad outside the White House. Just caught that in this version of it. You may not like the message, but she's in this to win it. And you better want her to win it, because the Democrat she's running against is a radical. Again, you may hate this message, and boy, a lot of people are attacking her today who insist that I'm being divisive by trying to chase the Nazis out of the GOP. It's the Nazis who are upset with her. And I do quibble with her that if you came into this country illegally, your very first act in this country was to violate American law. But also, you know how many people in South Florida have been rounded up who are American citizens? And they were rounded up by accident. That story is breaking out all over the place in South Florida. It has shaped people's opinions. So keep that in mind. Authorities say a Kentucky police officer ran the same two license plates 2,000 times. They belonged to the mother of his child. She had a protection order against him. He didn't hack anything. He pulled it up on the computer, over one of 120,000 cameras. The Washington Post found at least 50 more. Most were watching women. Audit logs show a police chief ran 600 searches on two plates, his ex-wife's and her teenage daughter's. Here's what nobody says. The plate tells you what she drives. It doesn't tell you where she sleeps. 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
5: It is 1:30. Good afternoon. I'm Sabrina Cupid. This news is sponsored by Ben Hill Renovation. Georgia sets new records for unemployment in August. Numbers out today from the Georgia Department of Labor shows that more than 5.3 million people were working across the state. In a recent interview with WSB, Labor Commissioner Barbara Rivera-Holmes said that a strong economy is a top priority for state leaders.
6: Our job at the Georgia Department of Labor is to continue connecting hardworking Georgians with mortgage-paying jobs and to support the employers who power our economy.
5: Now, data shows the state's unemployment rate ticked down to 3.2%, which is below the national average. Jobs in administrative services, state government, and retail posted the highest gains. OpenAI has found six new reports of artificial intelligence models showing unexpected or concerning behavior. This as artificial intelligence firms face mounting pressure to be more transparent about their development processes. The ChatGPT maker reported models adding unrelated instructions for certain tasks, searching for exposed code to fabricate information, or uploading files to the internet themselves. The company noted that these are individual instances rather than overall trends. A toy fire truck sold at Target is under recall today because it could pose a serious choking hazard. It's the Lights and Sound Fire Truck, a compact fire engine toy with wheels that spin. It also features a busy board activities that activate lights and sound. The toy is made of red plastic. It has four black wheels and has a white plastic rotating ladder. There have been more than two dozen reports, though, of some small fire hose portions coming loose on that product, and then that would increase the risk of choking. There's been one report of a minor cut from it. 84,000 of the toys were sold by Target in stores and online from July of last year until last month. If you have these toys, you are urged to not have them with your children. Take them away immediately, and you can take them back for a full refund. Let's take a look at the markets. The Dow right now is currently up 313 at 51,775. NASDAQ is also in positive territory, up more than 1.5%, and the S&P is up more than a full percent. It's 132.
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5: Team coverage of traffic and weather. 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
10: Hey, Sabrina. Still watching the slow traffic on the east side perimeter, 285 southbound. Been dealing with some right lane construction right around Flat Shoals Parkway, keeping you on the brakes from Glenwood Road. And that transition still bogged down from 285 to 20 east due to right lane construction on that collector distributor ramp. The west side perimeter, 285 southbound, also seeing the delays below South Cobb Drive to I-20, while 20 east a little sluggish, leaving Riverside Parkway over to the west side perimeter. From the Trustdale.com Traffic Center, Triple Team Traffic, 95.5 WSB.
11: I'm WSB meteorologist Christina Edwards. Sunny skies with a few clouds passing by. Hot today with a high of 92. Lows tonight in the mid-60s.
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0: My people. All right. I debated whether or not to go down this road. I wasn't sure I should because it seems kind of trite. And, you know, I'm not big on being outraged by stuff Hollywood does. It's cheap outrage Hollywood does. So look at the people who went all in on The Odyssey and how terrible The Odyssey was. I thought it was a fantastic movie. I saw it multiple times. My son has seen it 5 times. Y'all know I took my son to see The Odyssey in 70mm IMAX, and we got to the theater. It was supposed to start at 10:40 in the morning. It never started. Like, what's going on? Realized I had bought tickets to the wrong theater. I was horrified. So I tried to do over because there is in Atlanta near my office, there's a place called Atlantic Station. They said they had IMAX 70mm. So I was like, okay, let's go there. So we went there. I didn't know they had an IMAX theater. Lies. It was not a giant IMAX. I was so disappointed. I'm like, I mean, we got to see it again, but it was not in giant big screen IMAX. And it's a good movie. And all the people are like, oh, it's terrible. Oh, I mean, but you know what's ironic is that allegedly, Christopher Nolan did The Odyssey based on some modern feminist translation, which wasn't actually true. It was a misreading of what he said. He compiled a bunch of translations, including this one by this, I forget the woman's name, Emily something or other. And that woman wound up hating the movie. She said that the movie did not actually view things through a feminist lens and covered for the patriarchy and nonsense or whatever. She didn't like the movie. It wasn't politicized enough for her. What's so ironic is that the wokes on the right were like, ah, it's too political. It's too feminist. It's whatever. I'm like, he used The Odyssey as Christian allegory, actually. They talk about the law of Zeus. In The Odyssey, what it actually is the golden rule, do unto others as you would have them do unto you. Love your neighbor. That literally is the whole subtext of The Odyssey is Western society is abandoning its Christian values. That is the subtext of this Odyssey movie, that the Western society is abandoning its values, its long-held values. And people have viewed it through an anti-immigration lens. And, oh, he's doing a movie saying we need to let in all the immigrants. Or however you want to view it, the subtext is we've abandoned the golden rule in the West and society is beginning to collapse as a result of it. That's the subtext. That's the only real political subtext. It's just a good, entertaining movie. Holy cow, it's a good movie. But it's also long. It is, I got to tell you, it is a three-hour movie, and I can't remember the last time I sat through a movie so entertained that I didn't get up to go use the bathroom. My bladder can't handle it. And I've crossed the Rubicon. I'm over 50. The Nazis are calling me old on Twitter now. They called me deviant, degenerate, and old, and it's the old that offends me. It's like, I'm a sinner. Of course I'm a deviant, degenerate. But old, oh, that one gets me. So I don't really go for the whole we gotta cancel Hollywood and be upset. But I gotta tell you, I am a big fan of the Chronicles of Narnia. When I was a kid, it's kind of funny. My parents will not remember this. They will not remember this. It's weird, the stories you remember from when you were a kid. My dad had a friend. And I think it was his friend George Whitty. I can't remember. But it was his friend, and his friend had a brother, and they were trying to remember the name of his brother. And I can, you know, it's so weird, these weird stories, the way your brain works. We were in Cyprus. It was one of our first trips. We'd moved to Dubai, and we were there for like 2 months, and they were like, hey, you got to pack up and leave and go away for a month for your visa. And so we packed up, and my mom wanted to go to Cyprus because she wanted to see where Paul had crashed on the rocks. And so we went to Cyprus. And they were thinking about this guy, and I think it was my dad's friend, George, and he had a brother, and they were going through – it started with an E, and I said Edmund. And that was the guy's name, and the only reason I knew it is because my favorite cartoon as a kid was the Lion, the Witch, and the Wardrobe cartoon as a kid, and the brother Edmund. And I said it, and I remember my parents will have no memory of this. I realize they're probably listening right there. Like, I think he's off his rocker. I think he's made no. I remember this distinctly because we were also in Cyprus, and they had that statue of the Statue of Liberty. It was completely made out of sugar, and you could see the bugs in it. It was disgusting. I remember that trip, and yes, it's where I nearly drowned, parents. It's where I nearly drowned. My whole family laughs at me because it was like a teaspoon of water, but the rocks were slippery, and I couldn't get up, and they all laughed at me, and I thought I was drowning, and I really was. Because I couldn't grab hold of the rocks. It was a traumatic experience for which my whole family laughs at me. They weren't in that freezing cold spring water on top of the mountain, but I digress. Deep breaths. To this day, they ridicule me for that. But I love The Lion, the Witch, and the Wardrobe. It's such a good book. Forget the movie. Forget the cartoon. It's good. But, you know, they did a great movie about it. Walden Media and Disney teamed up for it, and they did three of them. So they did The Prince Caspian, they did The Voyage of the Dawn Treader, they did Lion, the Witch, and the Wardrobe, and they were not box office hits, but they're quality movies. The Lion, the Witch, and the Wardrobe was a quality movie, and I wish they had done all of them. The C.S. Lewis wrote The Chronicles of Narnia, and it is explicitly Christian allegory. In fact, you know, he and J.R.R. Tolkien were friends, and J.R.R. Tolkien converted C.S. Lewis to Christianity. It's kind of a big deal that J.R.R. Tolkien, who is Catholic, converted C.S. Lewis to Christianity, didn't bring him all the way to their mother church. C.S. Lewis got to Anglicanism, and he was like, I'm fine being Anglican, J.R. But they would hang out at the pub in Oxford. It's a very famous story. They had their little gathering of friends. People still make pilgrimages to see it all. Buddy told me one time he showed up at C.S. Lewis's house and knocked on his door, just spur of the moment, knocked on his door, and Douglas, his stepson, opened the door and let him come in and tour the place. C.S. Lewis has some of the greatest writings in Christianity. And I don't agree with him on everything. He's Anglican. I'm a Calvinist. Yes, I'm one of those. I was predestined to be people. And C.S. Lewis, if you read Mere Christianity, but you should read The Lion, the Witch, and the Wardrobe. They're entertaining books. Read them to your kids. My in-laws used to take us on vacation to Gulf Shores, Alabama, the Redneck Riviera. We would go down there and stay in a condo. And when my daughter was little and born, there was this one year my wife, this is actually how we found the stuff in her lungs that ultimately turned out to be cancer. She had a gallbladder attack, and it was so bad she wound up having emergency surgery at the beach. And so I had to hang out with my kid, who is one, and my in-laws and their friend Casey were there with us. And they would entertain Evelyn so I could just rest and relax. This is 1 week I could rest and relax. And I read all of the Chronicles of Narnia on that beach trip. While Christy was in the hospital, Evelyn was either taking a nap or she was with my mother-in-law and played in the pool, and I read every single one of the Chronicles of Narnia. And the very first one is technically The Magician's Nephew, but it was written after Lion, the Witch, and the Wardrobe. And some of you are wondering, Erickson, what's your point? My point is this. Greta Gerwig, the director, has decided to make The Magician's Nephew and apparently wants to redo the whole Chronicles of Narnia. And what you need to know is that the Chronicles of Narnia is explicitly Christian. Aslan is the Christ figure. And in fact, there is a line in the series where Aslan says he has a different name. The Pevensey kids are from Earth. They are magically transported to Narnia. And Aslan says that in your world, I have a different name. And essentially, it's C.S. Lewis saying, what if Christ came, but he came to a different world? And the world of Narnia is a world where the animals talk, and the animals and the people talk together. And in Narnia, there's an Ice Queen, and you learn the origins of the Ice Queen from The Magician's Nephew. And The Magician's Nephew is essentially the origin story for how Narnia comes to exist. If I remember right, it involves a puddle of water and you jump through the puddles of water into these new realms. And at one point, this one realm where the Ice Witch has come from, she's not an Ice Witch in this place. And you see one of the final scenes is Aslan breathes his breath on this puddle of water and it dries up and that world has come to an end. Aslan is the Christ. And in fact, C.S. Lewis, using this allegory in The Lion, Witch, and the Wardrobe, spoiler alert, Aslan has to die to save Edmund. In order that Edmund live, Aslan must die, and he is placed on a stone table, and he is killed. And instead of the temple wall, the temple curtain tearing, the table on which Aslan's blood has been spilt cracks in the night after his death. And as the sun rises in the east, Aslan comes back. He has conquered death. He's the Christ. And this is the same story, and essentially C.S. Lewis is telling the Christian story through allegory of what if there was a world where the animals talked, there would still have to be the death of the Son of God in order to give people life. They have decided with Greta Gerwig to trans Aslan. Aslan is now going to be a girl, a woman more precisely, voiced by Meryl Streep. I have no criticism of Meryl Streep. But if you can't understand why Aslan in the Chronicles of Narnia cannot be a female, I don't know that you're competent to actually understand the story enough to tell it. It's one of the problems with Game of Thrones. Now, there are a lot of problems with Game of Thrones. I don't recommend it to you. I was a fan of the show. The last season was terrible, but there was too much sex and violence. My son, I'm kind of like, at this point, you're old enough, you can watch whatever you want. And I'm like, you can't watch. You can't watch it. It's bad. It's like pornography. Don't watch it. But in the George R.R. Tolkien series, there are fantastical, magical elements. And the people who converted it to a TV show didn't have the heart and mind to embrace the fantasy and the magic. They couldn't get rid of it, so they sought to downplay it. And so if you read the books, it was more monumental than what it was in the TV show. They didn't know how to handle the fantastical. And if you're not willing to embrace what the Chronicles of Narnia are, which is an overarching Christian allegory of death and resurrection and the ultimate end times, and how in the end people will follow their itching ears and they will follow false prophets, and they will find this one they claim is Aslan, who is not Aslan. It's a donkey in a lion's disguise. It will make no sense to you. And the fact that they have transed Aslan now, maybe it'll be a box office success. There are people who are upset they're going to do it as a rock opera. She says they're going to do it as a rock opera. It's going to be like The Labyrinth or something like that. I think that's fine. I have no problem. I can totally see that a rock opera like David Bowie's The Labyrinth, that'll work. I got no objection to that at all. I liked The Labyrinth. But if you can't understand that you can't have Aslan be female, because when you take that step, you have immediately converted it into something that is not, the sheer minor ripple of making Aslan female completely subverts it, which of course is what Hollywood wants to do. They want to subvert one of the most beloved Christian allegories into something that it is not. And it may be a box office success in a secular age, but I have a hard time seeing that it's going to be. I was very excited about what Greta Gerwig could do with it. And I like Meryl Streep. And I'm not going to tell you don't see the movie, but I am going to tell you that out of the gate, they immediately missed the point by having Aslan as a female voice, because Aslan stands in for the Christ and the Christ presents as male. And there is an entire element that runs through the entirety of Aslan and the Chronicles of Narnia, where they talk about sons of Adam and daughters of Eve. And you can't understand any of that if you miss out on the very basic thing that you just can't trans Aslan, which they've decided to do in Hollywood, which I'm not surprised by, but boy, am I disappointed. And again, no disrespect intended to Meryl Streep, who I think is a brilliant actress, but Aslan is like that character that you can't. You can't do it too, and they've decided to do it. And we'll see. Best of luck to them, but I think they've just alienated a large portion of people who would otherwise go see the movie and now won't. Now, I want to alienate you from something. I want you to hate the idea that you could take a shower and run out of hot water, because in the 21st century in the United States, you should not be running out of hot water when you take a shower. And you won't if you get a Rinnai tankless water heater. All you have to do is go to talkingtankless.com, and you get a tankless water heater from Rinnai where you never run out of hot water again, because your existing water heater, you have to pay to keep the water hot at all times. 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
10: 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I found the reason for the slowdown on 85 South in Duluth, leaving Highway 316. There was a crash involving a big rig in the center lane. They were able to get it to the right shoulder, so everything is reopened there. 85 northbound in Suwannee, a crash also moved off to the right shoulder at Highway 317, exit number 111. Stacked up on I-20 eastbound into Cab County due to some ongoing, it looks like rolling construction, leaving 285 out to Pinola Road. 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
14: 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You'll hear the weekend forecast. You'll hear Coach Smart's in-depth preview of the Georgia-Arkansas game. And you'll hear who Clark Howard's calling a snake in the grass. We start at 5 on WSB.
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1: Howdy. How are you? It's Eric Erickson here. 877-973-7425. I just, on a personal note, very few of you, if any of you, will know the name Dovie Eisner. I never met him in person. We were in a group chat together for a number of years, and Dovie knew, it seems, everybody in New York City. He was a remarkable human being, and I did not know for the longest time in this group chat, having never met him, Dovie was in a wheelchair and had a ventilator and regularly engaged and encouraged me and checked in on my wife. And I had no idea that he had the health problems that he had. He was Jewish, had converted to Catholicism, and was a champion of the poor and a champion of the disabled and a voice for those pressured to support euthanasia. He was a rock star. And last year, I believe it was, he had gone out, I believe, to a bar in his wheelchair. And his ventilator became disconnected. And he lost consciousness and has been in a coma and has passed away. And I got to tell you, it is rare to meet someone and know someone and realize how many people I know knew him, and we were in the same orbit. And when I first met him, I went probably a year without ever knowing he was even in a wheelchair. He had no idea. One of the greatest encouragers I have ever met is now home with his Lord. Just prayers for his family. What a remarkable human being he was. 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
10: At 2 o'clock, I'm Bill Caiaccio. 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Our top local story, Georgia is a great state for jobs, setting a new record for employment in August. The latest numbers from the Georgia Department of Labor show more than 5.3 million people are working across the state. state. Labor Commissioner Barbara Rivera-Holmes credits the state's positive business environment.
11: We remove those burdensome barriers. We have job creators who can then do just that, create American jobs, and then we have a workforce that is hungry for the job and attaining the skills. When those three things come together, which is what you're seeing in Georgia, your economy is explosive.
10: The state's unemployment rate ticks down to 3.2%. It is 88 degrees in Atlanta, even hotter tomorrow with storms possible. Meteorologist Christina Edwards has Atlanta's most accurate and dependable forecast coming up. Hartsfield-Jackson Airport is monitoring potential environmental impacts after another large sewage spill.
12: This latest spill involved 33,000 gallons of sanitary sewage being discharged into a wooded area adjacent to Sullivan Creek, which is a tributary of the Flint River. That waterway is the focus of a potential lawsuit from environmental groups demanding better oversight following multiple spills at the airport in recent months. This is at least the fourth significant spill since the start of 2026. Airport officials applied neutralizing agents to mitigate impact, and they are monitoring downstream water quality. We have reached out to the Flint River Keeper, one of the parties to the potential legal action. Graham Carroll, 95.5 WSB.
10: Two men are injured in a shooting outside a restaurant on Howell Mill Road in northwest Atlanta. Police also found two vehicles in other locations that may be connected. One of those was engulfed in flames. The other was found abandoned with bullet holes in the vehicle. A 31-year-old man shot in the head is in critical condition. The other man is stable. Police say the investigation is active and ongoing. No word on any suspects. An Atlanta Public Schools volunteer coach is out after getting arrested at a football game in Carroll County. The Therrell High School coach allegedly got into a fight during the school's game against Temple High School last week. APS says due to the allegations and arrest, the coach is no longer serving in the district. A dozen Cobb County inmates celebrate their graduation from the agency's GED program today. Sergeant Randall Finney with the Cobb Sheriff's Office says the six-month program allows participants the chance to accomplish something positive.
13: I can't tell you how many times I've told people they've graduated and they finished. They've cried, jumped, yelled, screamed, and the first thing they want to do is get back and call their families.
10: After completing the course, the inmates are then able to participate in their job training programs. It is 2:02, and up next, live team coverage of traffic and weather.
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10: It is 2:04 and time now for live team coverage of traffic and weather in the 24-hour traffic center. It's Alex Williams.
17: Hey, good afternoon, Bill. We are still seeing brake lights 285 east and north in DeKalb. It's all due to the transition onto I-20 eastbound, where there's been construction on that collector distributor ramp in the right lane. Elsewhere, the 285 westbound interloop construction at Flat Shoals, that is gone for the day, so no more delays there. Leaving I-20 as you head through the Panthersville area. Traveling into Midtown, here comes the afternoon brake lights already. 85 south slowing at Georgia 400 with delays staying with you down toward Georgia Tech. From the Trustdale.com Traffic Center, Triple Team Traffic, 95.5 WUSB.
18: I'm WSB meteorologist Christina Upward. It's a mix of sun and clouds today, hot with a high of 92. Mainly dry, though an isolated rain shower can't be ruled out. Lows tonight in the mid-60s. Tomorrow, trending even hotter with a high of 96. Few pop-up storms possible late in the afternoon through the evening hours.
10: 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I'm Bill Caiaccio, 95.5 WUSB.
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1: Hi, my people. Welcome. It's Eric Erickson. It's 877-973-7425. Really important here. We're only a few weeks away from the Not Safe for Radio show. 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Sorry. 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My text numbers are blurring. You text show to 33777. You come hang out with me. It's going to be a fun night. Would love to have you. Text show to 33777. Get tickets coming out. It's October 10th. It's at 7 p.m. It'll be a lot of fun. Okay. I gotta move. But there's news first. There's actually a little bit of breaking news. I need to bring you this news before I move on to, inciting riots of people. The president of the United States on social media has announced that Karol Nawrocki, the president of Poland, is making progress on a forward operations U.S. Army base in Poland. If it happens, the location will be announced soon. That is huge news. We may be moving people out of Germany, but we're moving them closer to the Russian border. For all the people who say the president is in the pocket of the Russians, the Polish government are not big fans of the Russians and are willing to allow us to set up an army base in Poland. That's good news. It defies the narrative, and that is a good thing. It defies the narrative, and yes, absolutely, it's a good thing. Now, I'm going to offend a great many people. I've made the Nazis mad. I've made the white nationalists mad. I've made their friends mad. They've been calling me fat, gay, and old on social media. Really, fat, gay, and old. They haven't actually disputed anything I've said. They just said I'm fat, gay, and old. It's time, as an equal opportunity offender of nut jobs, to make the people on the left mad who believe there was a genocide in Gaza. I got to play for you this clip by Thomas Massie. That man has descended to madness, and it's sad to see. I used to like him, but so there's this thing that can happen with some people where they, and I've had friends of mine who have drifted away from conservatism and the right because they didn't support Donald Trump in 2016, and I didn't either. But they let their critics radicalize them. And I had a very good friend of mine. He passed away a few years ago. And he called me with some of our mutual friends. He's like, you got to pray for these guys because they're letting their critics radicalizing them. And that happens to people sometimes. You get very embittered. You feel like no one is standing up for you. No one has your back. You're on an island by yourself. And you begin to hate the people who hate you. And it's something that it's very human. And Thomas Massie let his critics radicalize him. And part of it is Thomas Massie has a contrarian streak. And you see this with a lot of people on the right and the left. They become just known for their contrarianism. If everyone goes in one direction, they go in the other. Now, and I totally admit I do that sometimes. When I see everybody losing their mind about something, that's when I tend to calm down. And when I see everybody calm about something, that's when I tend to fire myself up. I can be contrarian, but it's not a professional shtick. It's not what I do all the time to get a rise out of people. And I think at this point, Thomas Massie doesn't get a rise out of people. He's had a hard day. You know, his first wife passed away, sadly. He's always had this libertarian independent streak. He's kind of off the grid living sort of guy. He's just kind of a quirky guy. And he has latched on to the Jeffrey Epstein conspiracy theories and the anti-Israel stuff. He's always been sort of an anti-Semite. It's just become more and more prominent in the past year or so in his opposition to Donald Trump. And he went to the floor of the House, and this is what he said.
20: Thousands of civilians, girls, boys, just want to live their life. I think it's a genocide. I call it a genocide, but I've also called attention to it.
1: I call it a genocide. Ladies and gentlemen, there was no genocide in Gaza. What there was in Gaza was a war because the leadership, the political leadership of Gaza, went into Israel and murdered over 1,000 Israelis, including throwing babies into ovens, which to this day they now deny, but it's been well documented. They killed women. They raped women so violently, they pulled their insides outside. They murdered people, shooting them in their heads. They tortured people. They did amazing amounts of brutality. And the Israelis were so restrained when they attacked the Hamas guard, they would let Palestinians know we're coming into your area, get out. And some of them did and many of them didn't. And we know that the good citizens of the Palestinian territory of Gaza, a number of them who were not technically members of Hamas, they held the Israelis hostage who were carried back by Hamas in their homes. And they did not treat them well at all. They were cruel and malicious. These are the people who on September 11, 2001, cheered in the streets of Gaza that the terrorists had, in fact, hit the World Trade Center. There is no genocide in Gaza. What there was a war. The New York Times had the audacity yesterday to run a piece that only through public outrage that they decide to change, that the Israelis viewed themselves as victims of what happened on October 7th. You understand this? This is the New York Times writing that Israel viewed itself as victims of what happened on October 7th. How were they not? How could you view them otherwise? Men with parachutes and fans came over from across the border from Gaza. The Israelis had started relying on electronic detection. And so they didn't have eyes on the ground, so nobody saw them coming. The Israelis had gotten complacent. They were more worried about tunnels, so they came across in the air. And they slaughtered Israelis, some of them American citizens. They cut off heads. They raped women. They killed babies and children. They killed men. They were monsters. Israel's response was restrained. Had I been the prime minister of Israel instead of Benjamin Netanyahu, that might have been my moment to show the world Israel has a nuclear arsenal. What Israel did instead was systematically go in and eliminate Hamas's leadership. We were told that Gaza was a prison and that Israel had made it a third world place. And then we saw the mansions and we saw the houses. And then they showed us that those mansions and houses had been leveled. They didn't say it was Hamas leadership that lived there. They said, look what Israel had done. We've watched a PR campaign. And the same people, I don't think it's a coincidence at all. The same people who think that Gaza is a genocide are the same people who believe that men can become women and women can become men. And many of them are the same people who think that Lindsey Clancy was innocent of murdering her children. It is a progressive pathology to look at what happened in Gaza and call it a genocide. You know what a genocide is? It's the millions of Jews in Europe who were wiped out by Hitler. The idea that what happened in Gaza is a genocide is nonsense. It downplays what a genocide actually is. And it also seeks to turn the actual aggressors into the victims. What happened in Gaza would not have happened but for what the leadership, the political leadership of Gaza did to Israel. And the people of Gaza, you should note, cheered it on. They elected those people and they chose to do this. And it was that leadership that stole the food from the people of Gaza and starved the people of Gaza, not Israel. And yet what we constantly see is a sympathetic press. And now you've got progressives out there who they just hate the Jews. It's easy to blame the Jews for all the things of the world. So Ed Sheeran's concert has been up in the air. Now, this is a guy who is always a solo act, so I don't know why it's a big deal for him. But some of his, some of the performers who are with him have now walked off the stage because Macklemore, who's not even an actual very good musician, went on anti-Semitic tirades, dressed up in Jewish caricature on stage. And performing venues in this country, including Gillette Stadium and Robert Kraft, who owns the Patriots, said, "You're not going to perform here with this anti-Semite. I have worked to stamp out anti-Semitism. I'm not going to have that guy at my stadium." And so Macklemore got the boot. So these others said, "Oh, Ed Sheeran, you haven't taken a moral stance against the genocide." What these people are trying to do is force people into believing a lie is true. And I need you to understand that if you believe there was a genocide in Gaza, you are one of the people who are committed to twisting lies into truth. And you are one of the people who are committed to owning a lie and believing it's true. And more likely than not, you are one of the shallow idiots out there who can be sold things. And one of the people indoctrinating people on the stuff is that Miss Rachel woman, the insufferable YouTube star who indoctrinates children. I didn't even know who Miss Rachel was until people started talking about what an anti-Semite this woman is. There have now been more and more exposés on her, and apparently she really is, like, one of her goals is to indoctrinate kids. And I was sitting in my wife, there's a Japanese restaurant where we live, and my wife likes to get takeout from there a lot. And given her chemo and stuff, sometimes she gets sores in her mouth, there are things she struggles to eat, and she knows that this meal, it's not going to bother her stomach. It's not going to bother the sores in her mouth. She can eat this hibachi chicken and fried rice. And so we get it a lot. And I get it so much now, I call and they say, "Is this Mr. Erickson?" I say, "Yes." They put in the order and I go pick it up. And they know that my wife's not feeling great. And I was in there one night and I got there early and there was a woman who was there and another couple comes in with their kid and they start talking and the people are talking about how they haven't gotten cable and they're struggling and their kid wants to be entertained. And was, "Oh, well, let them watch Miss Rachel. Let them watch Miss Rachel. Miss Rachel's so good. Miss Rachel's, yeah, they'll love Miss Rachel on YouTube. You pull up Miss Rachel. She's great for kids." And I thought, no, your kid's going to turn into an anti-Semite. Your kid's going to be one of those wackadoo people who believe that men can become women and hate the Jews if they watch Miss Rachel. And apparently this is all part of the plan with Miss Rachel. These people who believe there was a genocide in Gaza believe so much that is not so and are so dogmatically convinced of it. And it all comes down to just anti-Semitism and their hatred of the Jews and their victim mentality. So many of these people wind up also hating the United States. They think the United States is the aggressor in the world. They don't believe the United States is for freedom. They're like Hassan Piker, and there are people on the right who are this way as well. The anti-Semites and the neo-Nazis and their sympathizers coming out of the woodwork now on the right, who they all hate the Jews. Do you know where anti-Semitism ultimately comes from? And this is the big problem with these guys on the right who call themselves Christians and hate the Jews. Anti-Semitism comes from the devil. Christ told the apostles that the world hates the things of God. The Jews were God's chosen people. Christ himself was a Jew. He wasn't Palestinian. That's revisionist nonsense. He was a Jew. If you hate the Jews, you're hating the original people of God. Now, I'm a Reformed Calvinist Presbyterian. I don't actually believe that the covenant with Israel lasts because I believe the church takes on the covenant. There are some Christian denominations that disagree. But Israel is the only democracy in the Middle East, and they were set apart originally by God. Jesus was born in that territory. He was a Jew. When he died, Pontius Pilate put on the cross, "King of the Jews." The things of the world hate the things of God. If you're an anti-Semite, if you hate the Jews, you are worldly. You are not of God. You can't hate the Jews and be the people of God. You actually can't hate any race of people and be the people of God. And there's so much of that festering on the right and the left, and it's sinful. It is a sin. To hate people because of their race is a sin. To believe that there is any race that is a superior race is a sin. There is neither Jew nor Greek before the throne of God. And yet it's festering. And on the left, they have concocted this propaganda campaign that what happened in Gaza was a genocide. It was no genocide, but what led to the war in Gaza was the mass murder of Israelis. And the people who want to say there was a genocide patently refuse to acknowledge that that precipitating event even happened. They don't intend to embrace honesty or truth. They just want a lie, and we should call out the lie wherever it is.
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17: 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Just found new trouble downtown. Looks like a stall in the center lane, 7585 northbound at Freedom Parkway. It is quickly slowed behind it back before University Avenue. Southbound delays are getting worse as well from the 85-400 merge into Midtown. And if you're traveling on I-285 eastern northbound the outer loop, I'm still seeing brake lights before flat shoals, all trying to get through that right lane construction zone on the collector distributor ramp to 20 eastbound before Wesley Chapel. 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

0: I'm here with Chris Hoffman, the founder of Hoffman Financial Group and host of Money Unleashed. Chris, every week on the show, we offer folks something we call the Portfolio X-Ray. I was hoping you could walk us through that process and tell us why the information it uncovers is so powerful.
1: Yeah, so the reason we love doing the Portfolio X-Ray for you is we do that behind the scenes. 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Once you've given us that information, we go to work and we put all the hours in developing the report. And I commit this to you. The Portfolio X-Ray is eye-opening. 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You hope that it's going well. 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You need to know. So if you want to know, call us.
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5: Hello. I'm really excited about the idea we're going to have an army base in Poland. This is great. Great progress by the president and the Poles to get this done. We need to do that as the world continues to destabilize. I think we still got to figure out what to do with Iran. And we're doing the economic sanctions, and it's hurting them. But boy, the gas prices are getting up there, and the diesel prices as well. And that's a problem. By the way, 12 Middle Eastern immigrants were arrested by Homeland Security. They were defrauding the system. All of them in San Diego, $10 million stolen. None of them American. You know, J.D. Vance was talking about all this fraud that's happened out there. Listen to this from the vice president. It's worth listening to everything he said on this, because he raises an interesting point.
6: The
5: about
6: biggest problem with finding fraud is actually that the states where it's worst are also the states that have the least willingness to cooperate with what we're doing. So when you look at some of the bigger ticket items for fraud, you know, you're looking at Medicare fraud in California. People who are illegal, people who aren't even like human beings. They're just like a completely made up, you know, shell of a person. But unfortunately, the state of California is not actually helping us fight back against that particular fraud. Or we know that there are hundreds of thousands, maybe more, illegal aliens in Illinois, New York, and California who are on Medicaid. That obviously is billions and billions of dollars to provide health care to those people. So the basic

0: fraud that exists is the big programs in states that have allowed themselves to be overrun by illegal immigration. Another very good example, and this was shocking to me when we came in and started doing this work, is the way the SNAP program, this is the food stamp program that ensures that low-income Americans have access to food that they need. Obviously, one of the most important things that we do in the federal government is make sure that, you know, poor kids can eat. But that program is rife with fraud, in part because the way it works is, you know, California bills us once a month for the cost of their SNAP program.
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6: At 2:30, I'm Bill Caiaccio with our top local story. The Georgia Department of Labor says a record number of Georgians are working. The state added more than 13,000 jobs last month, bringing the total employment to more than 5.3 million. The state's unemployment rate of 3.2% is 0.9% lower than the national rate. And encouraging news about jobs on the national level. Jim Ryan reports initial claims for jobless benefits fell below 200,000 last week.
7: Economists see it as an indicator of fewer layoffs. 196,000 out-of-work Americans filed their first applications for state jobless benefits in the week just ended, 10,000 fewer than the week before. But those same economists caution that the figure might have been skewed by the Labor Day holiday.
6: The White House is withdrawing its nomination of Lance Schroyer to be the next ICE director. The former Marine and Oklahoma State trooper had been picked by Homeland Security Secretary Mark Wayne Mullen. Schroyer was among a handful of other nominations withdrawn by the White House today. His nomination appeared to have stalled in the Senate. A potential security incident over the skies of Reagan National Airport in Washington. Gio Benitez reports pilots from two planes say a drone was spotted in the airspace around the airport.
8: The drone's GPS is supposed to stop it from taking off. That's because D.C. has the most restricted airspace in the country. They never did find the drone, but that's serious because drones can pose a major safety risk to planes.
6: For the fourth consecutive week, mortgage rates are up. Freddie Mac says the average long-term U.S. home loan rate is now just below 7%. Last year at this time, it was just over 6.25%. 15-year fixed-rate mortgages are also higher. It is 2:31. Up next, live team coverage of traffic and weather.
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6: It is 2:34, time for live stream coverage of traffic and weather in the 24-hour traffic center. Alex Williams.
15: Rough go of it northbound into downtown, Bill. 7585 northbound is all brake lights from Highway 166, Langford Parkway up to Freedom Parkway, where as I speak, they are pushing a stalled bus from the center lane to the right shoulder. So those lanes are about to reopen. Southbound, you stack up from the 85-400 merge. And left lane trouble in Cobb County, right near Truist Park on the 75 south ramps to I-285. That's causing a slow ride back into Marietta, starting before Delk Road. From the Trustdale.com Traffic Center, Triple Team Traffic, 95.5 WSB.
3: I'm WSB meteorologist Christina Upward. Sunny skies with a few clouds passing by. Hot today with a high of 92. Lows tonight in the mid-60s.
6: And right now it is 92 in Brookhaven. It's 88 in Palmetto. And it's 84 degrees in Mableton. More news at 3 o'clock. Breaking news when it happens. 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
1: 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Now, my call screening program, it froze up slightly, but I have rebooted it, and I am going to go to Dayton, Ohio now, and I am going to take Tim's phone call before I move on to anything else. Tim, welcome to the show.
16: Thank you. Thank you. Honored to talk to you. First time. I listen to you quite often on the way home from work, and I want you talking yesterday and some today about the Jewish issue, Jews being hated, and the persecution that they're having to the young man that lived in up in northern Ohio, I believe it is, that wanted to have a 10 people come to his house, and
1: yes,
16: the mayor of that city, just shame on that mayor. I just cannot believe that that's happening in America today. I was raised in church my whole life. I still go to church. I trust God, and I was always raised to believe that you bless the Jews, God will bless you, and you curse the Jews or say anything. I mean, you do anything against the Jews, and God will pass judgment on you. And it's not going to end well for that city that is persecuting that man, that family. And it's just... an abomination in my eyes.
1: I really appreciate your comments. And for those who don't know what you're talking about, if they weren't here yesterday, this kind of blows my mind. There is a Jewish family that lives in University Heights, Ohio, which is a suburb of Cleveland. And they are Orthodox Jews, which means on Saturdays, on their Sabbath, they don't use electronics. They don't drive. They walk. And the closest synagogue is too far for them to walk on a Sabbath. And it is too far for a number of other Jewish families in their neighborhood to walk on a Sabbath. And so they want to have 10, not 10 families, but 10 people at their house for prayers on Saturday, since it is too far to walk to the synagogue. And neighbors complained and said, we don't want your kind in our neighborhood. And the mayor sent the police out to make sure that people weren't coming to their house on a Saturday. Encouraged neighbors to put up cameras to spy on the house. And it's now going to the Supreme Court. It's harassment of Jews. They want not 10 families. They want 10 people to come to the house to pray on Saturday because it is too far for them to go to the synagogue since they have to walk because of their religious beliefs. It's wild this is happening in the United States. We have freedom of religion in this country, and they deserve it too. We have freedom of religion in this country because we have the greatest constitution on planet Earth. One of the compromises to get the Constitution passed on this day in, when was it, 1787? Yes, 1787. Today is Constitution Day. It's the day the Constitution passed in Philadelphia. One of the compromises to get it passed was that there would immediately then be a Bill of Rights that would ensure such things as freedom of religion. We, the people of the United States, in order to form a more perfect union, establish justice, ensure domestic tranquility, provide for the common defense, promote the general welfare, and secure the blessings of liberty to ourselves and our posterity, do ordain and establish this Constitution for the United States of America. We, the people, not we, the states, not we, the elite, not we, the elected leadership. We, the people of the United States, agreed. It was passed by the 13 states. Delaware, of course, is considered the first state because it passed it first. And it's a genius document, a document so genius, frankly, that it is still the oldest existing constitution still in operation. And it is a constitution that has inspired other constitutions for other governments around the world. There are other countries on planet Earth that were inspired by our Declaration of Independence and by our Constitution and were structured accordingly. And ours, you know, you read the Bill of Rights, you read the First Amendment. It's a very loose First Amendment. The people are allowed the freedom of press, the freedom of religion, the right to exercise their religion, the freedom to practice their religion, the freedom from the government imposing a religion on them, the right to assemble. Other countries, including the Soviet Union and including communist China, have these elaborate statements of free speech and what it actually is. Ours just says the people have the right to speech, to free speech. And we've got a society that has allowed it, and we've got people on the left and the right now who hate that you can just say whatever you want to say. It's a pretty perfect document, only amended, 27, 28 times by some pretty imperfect men. It is a product of compromise. There are people who don't like the three-fifths compromise, that slaves were treated as three-fifths of a person for purposes of the census. There are people who view the United States Constitution as bad or wrong. My question for them is, what would they prefer? Absolutely. The Constitution of the United States provided a path for slavery to exist, but also prohibited the importation of slaves after the year 1800. It absolutely did treat slaves as three-fifths of a person. But that was the compromise, because the Southern states, even though they didn't believe slaves were actual people, they wanted them treated as if they were in the Constitution, one-to-one. Even though they couldn't vote, even though they were considered property. And the rest of the nation, in forming the Constitution, said absolutely not. It was a series of compromises. It was a series of compromises, the great compromise that led to the divide between the House and the Senate. The Senate would represent the states. Every state would get two senators. And for all the people on the left who want to abolish the Senate, you can't. Under the Constitution, that's the one part of the Constitution you cannot abolish. Under the Constitution of the United States, each state must agree to give up its senators. Otherwise, you can't get rid of the Senate. The House represents the people. The House is intended to be democratic. The Senate is not. The checks and balances within the Constitution were designed to pit the interests of groups and people against other groups and people so that you can have a balance. Congress itself has the most power. That's why it's Article 1. They're not three separate yet equal branches of government. Congress is actually the preeminent branch. The power flows from the people. The president is not supposed to be the most powerful. He's only the most powerful unless Congress acts. And if Congress ever acted, they could restrain the president of the United States. Neither party wants to do that right now when their side's in power, but they could if they wanted to. The power is there. Congress, you can't get anything done without a budget passed, and Congress has to pass the budget. Congress has the power of the purse, which restrains every other power. It was given to the people. It was, in fact, specifically placed in the House of Representatives. It is in the House of Representatives where the revenue packages must come from to be able to restrain. And the House of Representatives does what? The House of Representatives represents the people, represents the democracy. It's the Senate that represents the state. Article 1, Section 7, all bills for raising revenue shall originate in the House of Representatives, but the Senate may propose or concur with amendments as on other bills. If you want to raise revenue in this country, the people, through their representatives in the House of Representatives, are the ones who've got to raise the tax. This is why I oppose the president being able to have unilateral power to raise tariffs, because tariffs are a tax. Our Constitution isn't perfect, but it is way more perfect than any other. My buddy Casey Maddox, he may be an Alabama fan, but he's a good guy. And he had a great piece I saw that he put on his Substack. James Madison did not expect Americans from different regions, faiths, and backgrounds to agree on what the common good is or how to achieve it. In Federalist 10, he wrote that as long as the reason of man continues fallible and he is at liberty to exercise it, different opinions will be formed. And he wasn't just talking about genteel differences of opinion. His readers would know those different opinions, including their fellow Americans recently taking up arms against the government in the Shays Rebellion. Connecticut and Pennsylvania were fighting a long-running war against one another over Scranton. Because he opposed confiscation of the property of loyalists, James Wilson, one of the principal architects of the Constitution, faced not irate editorials, but a mob that killed six defending him in his home. These different opinions were part of the reason the founders decided a new Constitution was necessary. And it was created not so that one team would triumph over the other, but to allow us to disagree better while keeping the Republic intact. Yuval Levin makes this point beautifully in American Covenant. Reflecting on Madison and the Constitution's design, he writes, "In a complex and free society, unity would consist less of thinking alike than of acting together. The Constitution would give us the chance to maintain social peace, which he defined not as the absence of deep differences, but as the condition of differing without rejecting one another's legitimacy, of disputing without being at war. The Constitution does not promise to make Americans agree more. Federalism permits different states to reach different conclusions about many questions. Separation of powers prevents any temporary political majority from readily concentrating all governmental authority in its own hands and using it against the rest. Article 1 forces representatives of different constituencies to bargain, negotiate, and form coalitions, and very often to only achieve the little bit that we can agree on at the national level while leaving the states, localities, and other institutions of society to do more. These features can be frustrating precisely because they make it harder for any faction to simply win and impose its will on everyone else from Washington. That is the point. I say all the time, gridlock is a feature, not a bug in the system. The Lindsey Graham sanctions bill passed against the Russians yesterday, and the president intends to sign it into law. The Democrats had to cave on restricting the president's tariff power in order to get it done. It was a series of compromises with the Democrats. The Democrats had wanted to take the tariff power back from the president, and frankly, I agreed with them. But it could not be so. The Republicans were able to put in a provision that affirmed the president's power to tariff, and the Democrats ultimately decided to go along with it as a compromise because they thought the sanctions bill on Russia was good. That's the way the system's supposed to work. A series of compromises in Washington, and you and me as conservatives or as progressives, whichever you may be, may sometimes get angry with the compromises made in Washington, but you know what? When you can't compromise, nothing gets done, and that's not a bad thing either. As a conservative, I don't think Washington should do very much at all. In fact, I think Washington does too much. In fact, my biggest complaint with Washington these days is that the Constitution does not provide for this massive bureaucracy in Article 2 that we now have, and yet we have a massive bureaucracy of unelected people who can run roughshod over our rights without Congress doing much, and I frankly think that Congress should take it back. take back that power. And the Supreme Court, to a degree, thankfully, has reined a lot of it in and forced Congress to take it back. Whether Congress does it or not, they've reined in the bureaucracy. The Loper-Bright case was an example of this, with Congress getting rid of the Chevron, or the Supreme Court getting rid of the Chevron doctrine and saying Congress has got to write better, more clear laws, or they can't let the bureaucracy be empowered the way they are. It's been a good reset and return to the constitutional order. Our Constitution is a good thing, and there are people on the left and the right these days who wish to destroy the Constitution as it exists solely because they can't get their way. They don't want the compromise. They don't want the series of checks and balances. They don't want federalism. They don't want each state to go in a different way, in limited ways, so long as they stay within the republic. They don't like it. They want a one-size-fits-all nation. And a nation of 350 million people, you can't have a one-size-fits-all nation. It's why universal health care will never work in this country. You can point to Canada. You can point to Scotland. They have far fewer people than we do and far less diversity than we do. It wouldn't work. The left hates the Constitution at every turn. They think it was done by a bunch of slaveholders and is illegitimate. They're the rising Nazi forces on the right that hate it because it restrains their power to impose their will on all of us. I'm glad for our Constitution, and I am glad for our republic, and I am glad for the differences of opinion. And I refuse to look at people in politics who disagree with me and think they are my enemy who must be destroyed. They are people who have a constituency who I think are wrong. But to the extent that they can form a majority, then you know what? They're a powerful force in the election. That's the way the founders wanted it. The founders didn't expect to agree with all the people who might run for office and get elected. But they should be able to try in the battle of ideas. And so long as neither side tries to tilt the level playing field in their favor to provide that no one on the other side can ever get elected, so be it. Elections should be fair and free. And our Constitution does a very good job of keeping us free. Our Constitution provides better rights than other countries. Look at the British, who have no freedom of speech now. And if you stand up and you tell the truth about radical Islam spreading in that country, they'll throw you in jail. Look at Canada, where preachers, in some cases, are punished for their sermons from a pulpit. That doesn't happen in this country, and it doesn't happen because of our Constitution and the people committed to keeping our Constitution. And we should applaud the Supreme Court for its decisions to preserve and protect and defend the Constitution. And we should applaud the founders for the genius of the document they came up with and that got out of the Continental Congress in 1787, on September 17th, and went on to pass the states and is now the law of the land, the oldest surviving constitution still in governance in the world.
17: 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It's the Eric Erickson Show.

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1: This is Bill Caiaccio, UGA class of 87 and proud parent of a current UGA junior. Can't wait to see the Dogs on the road this Saturday at Arkansas. It reminds me of when Georgia fans turned Notre Dame Stadium into a sea of red back in 2017, Kirby's second year in Athens. Let's go Dogs. Sick 'em. Woo woo.
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1: We have some breaking news here at the end of the show. I will read you the tweet from the Secretary of State, Marco Rubio. Communist Cuba is a corrupt, failed state and a persistent threat to U.S. national security, sitting less than 100 miles from American shores. While ordinary Cubans endure blackouts, food shortages, and brutality, regime elite continue to hoard the island's resources for themselves and Cuba's repressive security apparatus. The United States will keep exposing and sanctioning those who sustain the system. Today, I'm sanctioning a further 11 entities and individuals involved in the development of Cuba's military capabilities and the exploitation of its mining sector. President Trump's Executive Order 14404 for propping up the Cuban regime's exploitation of the island's nickel wealth and its development of military capabilities. And yes, they are going after more entities in the Cuban government. And, you know, one of the side effects of gas and diesel prices being as high as they are here, we're feeling the effects of it, but the Cuban regime is really feeling the effects of it. It's completely crippling their economy, grounding their power infrastructure to a halt down there. And now that we're blocking their ability to sell nickel on international markets, that's their biggest export, the metal nickel. They're not able to do it now. And it's grinding things to a halt, imposing sanctions on those who try to bypass the original sanctions. Marco Rubio doing a very good job. You know, he's on a hit list in Cuba. You should pray for the Secretary of State. His life is in danger. The Cuban government wants to get rid of him, as well as Donald Trump. He's doing great and effective work to liberate the Cuban people as best he can without starting a war, just crippling that economy, crippling that country, crippling that regime. 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
4: About a dozen states now have mandatory enrollment retirement plans because roughly half of workers don't have access to an employer-provided retirement plan, and then we're on our own. Well, something that's been really clear from these state-mandated plans is people who never save for retirement suddenly are because they're auto-enrolled. So whether you're in one of those states or not, if you're having trouble saving for the future, I want you to set up a Roth IRA, and then I want you to set it up where you contribute to it automatically month by month or paycheck by paycheck. Because you may have the best of intentions to get money in an account, but life happens, you forget. Where people who work at a place with a 401k, since it's automatic, they tend to end up with much more money over time. So do it for yourself. You'll really be happy later.
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6: At 3 o'clock, I'm Bill Caiaccio with our top local story. No parole yet for the ex-mayor of Kennesaw, who's serving time for child molestation. WSB's Veronica Waters reports live. The state parole board is still considering the case.
7: Yeah, that's right, Bill. That's because there appears to be some backlash after the State Board of Pardons and Paroles granted parole to Leonard Church, former Kennesaw mayor, having been sentenced to decades in prison for child molestation and sexual exploitation of a child. In 2015, Church pleaded guilty to sexually abusing a 9-year-old boy and possessing what prosecutors said was nearly 1,000 images of child sex abuse material. Now the board is considering what the department says is new information brought to them after the decision. Now, I'm told this information is not public record. However, it is worth noting that the board can stop a parole decision that it's made anytime until an inmate is actually released. All board decisions are tentative and can be changed at any time. So they're now considering this new information and say there is no time frame for the board to make a new parole decision. Reporting live, Veronica Waters, 95.5 WSB.
6: 89 degrees in Atlanta, staying hot. Will we see any pop-up storms to end the week? Meteorologist Christina Edwards has Atlanta's most accurate and dependable forecast coming up. Positive signs for Georgia's job market.
8: The Georgia Department of Labor says a record number of Georgians are working. Last month, the state added more than 13,000 jobs, bringing the total employment to more than 5.3 million. Labor Commissioner Barbara Rivera-Holmes told me in a recent interview she believes the state is in a good position.
9: We have opportunity for businesses. We have opportunity for our workforce as well, and we're seeing that play out throughout the state.
8: The state's unemployment rate of 3.2% marks a 2.5-year low. Jonathan O'Brien, 95.5 WSB.
6: A big sewage spill at Hartsfield-Jackson Airport. The spill at the sanitary sewer left its lift station released an estimated 33,000 gallons of sanitary sewage into the woods next to Sullivan Creek. Crews applied neutralizing agents to mitigate the impacts, and they are monitoring downstream water quality. This is at least the fourth significant spill at the airport since the start of 2026. A new academy meets for the first time in Gwinnett County tonight to teach residents about local government.
10: 20 Norcross residents and business owners are participating in the Academy of Citizen Enrichment. Coordinator Julie Breckbill says the 7-week program is like a field trip every Thursday.
11: We're going to take them over to the power company. We're going to take them to the Public Works Department that takes care of the roads and the parks and the stormwater system that we have here.
10: They will have discussions with the Norcross mayor and council as well. She says it's a way for residents to get an inside look into how the city is run and maybe get involved in the future. Mary Ryan Howarth, 95.5 WSB.
6: A dozen Cobb County inmates celebrate their graduation from the agency's GED program today. Sergeant Randall Finney with the Cobb Sheriff's Office says the 6-month program allows participants the chance to accomplish something positive.
12: A lot of these people who did not have the opportunity to earn their high school diploma, it's a big leap off their shoulders.
6: After completing the course, the inmates are then able to participate in their job training programs. It is 3:03. The Von Hessler Doctrine begins in less than 2 minutes. Right now, live team coverage of traffic and weather in the 24-hour traffic center. It's Alex Williams.
13: Hey, Bill, still watching the brake lights on 75 South through Marietta. They grab you right around South Marietta Parkway. It's all due to trouble that's been blocking part of the 75 South ramps to I-285 there near Truist Park. I'm looking for new trouble as we speak. 20 eastbound in West Atlanta just past Holmes Drive, exit 52. Delays filling in behind that back to the west side perimeter. Speaking of 285, you're going to be on the brakes in both directions approaching the construction zone at I-20, the West Freeway over there. And into DeKalb County, still a slow transition from 285 to I-20 eastbound, where they had some earlier right lane construction working on that collector distributor ramp before you get to Wesley Chapel Road. From the Trustdale.com Traffic Center, Triple Team Traffic, 95.5 WSB.
14: I'm WSB meteorologist Christina Edwards. A mix of sun and clouds today, hot with a high of 92. Mainly dry, though an isolated rain shower can't be ruled out. Lows tonight in the mid-60s. Tomorrow, trending even hotter with a high of 96. Few pop-up storms possible late in the afternoon through the evening hours.
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15: Hour one of the Von Hessler Doctrine begins right now. I'm your host, Eric Von Hessler. Surrounded, as always, by the Doctrinaires, plus one, Tim Andrews is here, Autumn Fisher is here, George Clark is here, English Nick is the plus one, he's here, and of course, as always, Jared Yamamoto,
16: is here.
17: We've got you surrounded.
16: I can't believe
17: I've not thought about that before. You said you're surrounded by us.
16: Absolutely.
17: Put him up, Von Hessler. Put him up.
16: I'm not saying that I like the idea that I'm always surrounded by these doctrinaires.
17: Doctrinaires.
16: I saw this head. You know, sometimes a headline will seem really interesting.
17: Mm-hmm.
16: And then it's like, oh no, this really wasn't much. So, 90-year-old bodybuilder claims victory in Japan. I guess they had a big bodybuilding contest in Japan.
17: They live well in Japan. Their food, they have great diets.
16: Yeah, sure, yeah.
18: A lot of fish. They have over 100,000 people that are over 100 years old in Japan.
16: That is correct, and that's why it's kind of killing their economy a little bit. So, but then it's, oh wow, a 90-year-old winning a bodybuilding contest. That's something else. And then you read on. Let me give you the full headline.
17: Who's he up against? You know,
16: yeah. 90-year-old bodybuilder claims victory in over 85 category in Japan. So he was up against five other people.
17: He's a whippersnapper.
16: I'm not saying, listen, I'm sure this guy should be selling. Everybody who even qualified at that age to be in a bodybuilding contest.
17: Yes.
16: So long as there wasn't one of those like break dancers from Australia in there.
17: They're all winners in my book. They're all winners.
16: What's her name? Raygun?
18: Oh, yes.
16: Yeah. Raygun.
18: At least he looks like a bodybuilder because he has a lot of oil and is extremely tanned.
16: Yes. He's, I'm just saying, if you just say 90-year-old bodybuilder wins a bodybuilding competition, mm-hmm. that sounds a lot more impressive than in the over 85 category. Now, somebody, whoever won, was going to be over 85.
17: In that category?
16: Yeah, basically, yeah. Anyone who won that category was going to be over 85 years
17: old. Was he the oldest?
16: I would imagine. I didn't read the whole thing.
18: God, he's sexy for a 95-year-old.
16: He's 90. He's only 90.
18: A 90.
16: That's why he's looking so good.
18: Yeah, right.
17: What did we find out today? Tim likes some tanned and oiled up.
16: Yep, and old.
18: That's
17: and
18: right.
17: Old, wrinkly tanned.
18: Can't get away from you.
16: Old and broken. This other kind of sports adjacent story. The diarrhea-soaked athlete dividing the internet over whether she should have quit the race.
19: No, she should not have quit the race.
17: Exactly.
16: Okay.
19: Go for it.
16: Oh,
18: yeah.
16: Yes,
18: keep
16: yeah.
18: pushing through.
16: I think it's great.
19: That's right. She's a badass.
18: Yeah,
19: she
18: is.
17: She won the race.
18: I agree with you.
16: Yeah, I don't agree with that at all.
19: No one's saying like, yay, good, it's amazing, it looks amazing. No, it's gross.
16: You want to encourage more of this in this sort of thing? Is that what you want?
19: Never give up.
16: No, yeah. Sometimes you should give up. For instance,
18: or Colin didn't.
16: In the middle.
17: Well, kind of did.
16: if you're in the middle of a marathon and you think you're starting to have a heart, let me put this point. You feel like you may be having a heart attack.
18: Oh, yeah.
16: Okay. And part of the marathon, you go right past an emergency room. Should you turn right and go into the emergency room?
18: Yes,
16: or should you continue on?
18: That's life-threatening.
16: Well, your diarrhea in somebody else's pores.
19: It's not in anyone else's pores. It's just down her legs.
16: She was touching other stuff.
18: Somebody might slip in it.
16: She was touching stuff.
19: It was down her legs. It soaked into her socks.
16: Well, that's disgusting.
20: The only thing that makes it, I think she should have quit, but she was winning. So it's you know, like if, maybe if she was in fourth or fifth, she should quit.
18: 20th.
21: As somebody on the panel that has run 3 half marathons, it is perfectly okay.
18: As someone on the panel who craps himself on the street.
16: we do have.
18: I would say I'm more of an expert.
16: The story Mark Arum told the other day.
18: Is he still having problems?
16: Well, he apparently there are bushes out in
21: Truist Park
16: in the Truist Park area that have met their match.
17: Yeah, really?
16: Mark Arum.
18: Yeah, you got to know you got to be aware.
16: So
18: of
16: you
18: your
16: guys, of course, see, I've got a biased panel here of people who can't maintain their fecal incontinence.
17: Mine's good.
19: A panel in front of you?
16: I've got a panel. This panel of people.
17: I am not on that panel.
16: Are you saying that word doesn't apply? Having a panel of
19: not
16: people?
19: To me.
16: It's called a panel.
19: I can control my bowels.
16: Oh,
18: so
16: yeah.
18: Can Nick.
16: But that may be true. But
17: so can Nick.
16: We've got two out of the people on this panel. English Nick doesn't count because he's a plus one. So we have two.
17: Oh, excuse me.
16: Out of the... No, you count as a human.
17: I know what you're saying.
16: Speaking of counting, by the way, I said something yesterday that I thought about all night long. I think I said yesterday that math was invented in the year 900.
21: Oh, no.
16: Which is not what I meant. I believe the numeric system was around the year 900.
18: Let's check it. Arabic numerals.
16: Arabic numerals. That's what that's obviously math. Math had been around before the year 900. So I felt like, hey, for those of you who thought, hey, I should call open mic and call him an idiot. Here's the thing. Eric already knows he's an idiot. So you can relax.
17: Don't rub it in. He knows.
16: Whenever I say something stupid, I may not realize it when I'm saying it, but that ride home on 400, the whole show comes back at me like, okay. All right. Somebody was listening and said, I'll never listen to this clown again.
17: He does not know where I'm number.
21: Were you sinking into the driver's seat? You're like, ooh.
16: No, it's just one of those things because I just think to myself, oh, all these hours have to go by before. And it doesn't even matter because the chances are, I don't think I said it at 3:10 yesterday. So it doesn't really matter. The people who heard it may likely not even hear me say that, fess up to it. But in my mind, it's like I haven't been cleared. Like, I'm not pure again until I say, yes, I have to acknowledge I said something very, very stupid. But you know what? I talk for 20 hours a week. You do that, huh?
17: Idiot.
16: You're going to make a mistake, too. Who are you? Einstein?
0: Would you like the facts?
18: Yeah.
16: Yeah, what are the facts?
0: Ancient India, 3rd century BCE to 7th century CE. Early symbols in the crucial concept of place value and zero evolved in Indian mathematics. The Islamic world in around 1825 A.D., adopted the entire system and kind of perfected it.
16: There you go. Why was I thinking the year 900? I thought that
0: 825 is pretty close.
16: Oh, yeah, I thought you said, okay, you said 825.
17: You rounded it up.
16: Yeah, that's rounding it way up.
17: I know.
16: 25 to
21: That's a lot that changed between 825 and 900.
16: Yeah. Oh, let me tell you. I believe the steamboat was invented.
17: You can count on this. Let's not forget, people only lived until they were 25 then.
21: That's true. That's three generations.
16: By the way, that's not true. That is not
17: people
16: true.
17: Lived. So no, but there was lived. A time where...
16: No, what happened? No, there wasn't. That's not true.
17: There was a time when the average age was 30-something.
16: No. Yes, the mean...
19: No, yes.
16: Well, no, there's a reason that people believe it, and that's because... There is an average age, but it was skewed. If you lived to be like 10 or 11 years old, then you were more than likely, you know, given disease or whatever. You would live 60 or 70 years. Mm-hmm. But so many people died between birth and 11 years of age. So many people would have huge families and 4 or 5 of the kids wouldn't make it. And that's what skews the numbers
17: Make
16: the average come down.
17: Yeah,
16: if you made it past 11 or 12, you were going to have, you know, like a normal life, which, you know, you could die young or you could die old, but the people were living to be 65, 70 some odd years old. So it's kind of a false idea.
17: Still though, not living as long as these, you know, Japanese bodybuilders.
16: Well, no. But back then, no one was doing bodybuilding, strangely enough.
17: No.
16: Not after the age of 80. Against the law.
17: Not too many competitions
16: Egypt,
17: going on.
16: After 80 years of age,
17: I get it,
16: to do anything other than breathe.
17: Stay home. Nobody wants to see you. That kind of thing.
16: Yeah.
1: Stop making a paper.
16: You're 80. You got to stop. It was forced retirement. Now I'm going to say stuff that I know isn't real. So don't think this is going to haunt me on the way home on 400. Now, if I say things that aren't real and I know they're not real, then, you know, I'm enjoying that.
21: Just declare ahead of time.
16: Just declaring ahead of time. Anything that I say today that turns out not to be true when put to the test, I want you to know it was all an act going into the show. It was just a bit. It was just a joke. I'm just saying, you know, come on. I'm not nearly as stupid as you think I am. I'm way dumber. All right, well, I don't know. We're going round and round on this diarrhea-soaked athlete. I just like saying that. I don't care what people think. For me, I think it's disgusting.
1: You got a number?
16: That's another thing.
21: You know, they said cyclists...
16: If I'm her boyfriend, I'm breaking up before the race is over.
21: You know, they said...
16: I can't get near that.
21: They said cyclist whirl was done. I mean,
16: yeah, maybe
21: what happened.
16: Maybe she had some Taylor Farms.
17: Some lettuce.
21: That's how she got ready for the race.
16: I'm going to eat right.
21: I always eat a whole head of lettuce.
0: The Hyrox competition did change the rules, and they did refund the athletes that competed.
16: They had to step in it?
17: So what's the rule now?
16: Now, are they saying that she should have not finished the race, and that means that somebody else could have won the race, and is that why they're being... Because they weren't in danger, were they?
0: I mean, I think they were like in the proximity of somebody else's fecal matter, which, you know.
21: Well, what, are you going to slip on it? Come on.
17: So did the new rules say you shall not continue if you poop yourself?
16: Correct. Tim Andrews, we understand that you're going to be, of course, you're going to be sympathetic to the person going to the bathroom in public.
21: It's happened in marathons,
18: why does everybody have to get their money back?
16: Yeah, I don't quite understand that. But, you know, look, they're a business, and they want, apparently, a lot of people complain that they want their business.
18: I promise you, nobody will poop anymore.
16: What's it called? High Rocks? Is it?
20: Wow, she even forfeited her win.
16: She forfeited the win? They took it away from
18: her? What a jerk.
20: Huh.
19: Well, see? She forfeited it, or they asked her to forfeit it?
20: Let's see. I'll get the facts.
16: If she's a competitor, I doubt she came in and said, I'm giving it up.
18: That's crappy. If you...
16: here we go. Hey.
21: They want everybody
16: you know
21: to come back.
16: What it smelled like? What? Eggs.
18: Eggs?
16: Yeah.
21: Next, it says here, if a racer's blood, vomit, urine, or feces poses a welfare or contamination risk to the other racer or racers around them.
19: One liquid is missing from that list.
21: Yeah, they did not say
18: that's not going to happen in the race, is it?
21: They said it could disqualify you.
16: Well, you know, NASCAR drivers, they go to the bathroom in their cars.
21: Yeah, but they're all by themselves.
16: They're all by themselves. And also, it's just number one, and that's kind of like, that's pure.
17: How do you know it's just number one?
16: Well, they do the other one. One time, Tony Stewart won the race, and he had a flu. And toward the end of the race, he took number two. And so, but then he had. Now, I would say that's the day that I said that's a true champion, because once I realized that happened, I would have come in second. But he still won the race. Had to go into victory circle. Got out of the car, and then got into a golf cart and drove away, and then came back to victory circle. And so I at that point I said, wow, that guy really wanted to win that race, because I would have come in second and just gone into the.
19: So you call him a hero?
16: I didn't call him a hero.
18: Yeah, I never said he was a hero.
16: I never said he was a hero.
20: And nobody has to
16: say. I mean, I will say what you want me to. He's a guy.
18: Yeah.
19: Messed up.
17: You know what they need to do?
16: No, it's not true, but I knew you wanted to hear it, so I just said it. I mean, ultimately, we were playing around the edges of that.
17: When you register for High Rocks next year. Not you, but when these people register.
16: Why you say not me? You think I can? Do you know that I talked to my doctor today? You wouldn't believe how healthy I am.
17: You're High Rocks healthy?
16: I mean, ridiculously.
1: I don't suggest you go running.
16: Well, the hernia is, I got to get an operation can you believe it? The life that I've led?
17: Unbelievable.
16: I didn't even have a personal physician until a week ago. And I get my blood done and everything. It's like the cholesterol's fine. I got plenty of testosterone.
17: Really?
16: I'm doing
17: You're
16: fine.
17: Good.
16: I call it white trash healthy. But there is something about white trash.
1: You gotta write a book.
16: Huh? White trash healthy?
21: That's a country song. That's a country song. White trash healthy.
16: White trash healthy.
19: Put it in AI right now.
16: Yeah. Can you do that? Can you give me a good modern country white trash healthy song?
19: Yeah.
16: Make it very bro.
19: Live
16: and,
19: forever.
16: Yeah. But even beyond that, though, all the girls and the hot girls and the jeans. And how am I
17: both?
16: Oh,
17: cans of beer and the burgers.
19: Thin-haired women.
16: Because I'm, you know,
18: thin-haired women.
16: White. Yeah. Thin-haired women.
19: Real thin hair.
16: Yeah. White trash healthy should. I want it to be like. Just real bro country.
18: Okay.
16: Yeah. I'm white trash country.
18: I'm white trash country.
17: And I'm feeling good.
16: No, it's got to come back around to where everything leads up. It's like that golf fishing thing. Song. Everything's got to lead up. And then, because I'm white trash country.
18: I got to create a new account because I deleted my account.
16: You deleted your account.
18: Well, I was paying for it, not using it.
17: Jerry Seinfeld. Anyway, when you sign up for High Rocks next year, anybody who signs up, you know, you've paid your dues, you get there, there's probably a welcome packet you get. In that packet, there should be a cork.
16: That's right.
17: Will stop all the problems.
16: That's right. And hey, look, if you want to keep on running till your head blows up, it just blows off your shoulders.
17: Well, that pressure's got to go somewhere.
21: Be like Yellowstone.
16: I've always, you know, look, I don't want to get into an argument with God or anything, but I've always thought that the... it's just not a good system.
17: No, you talk about this.
16: Our going to the bathroom. It's really, you know, if you can invent the body in any way, and this is my system. Now, I'm not saying if I was in charge.
17: I know you're going to say.
16: Because I've told you this before.
17: Yeah.
16: So for waste, I feel like that we should have like a little exhaust pipe.
17: A plug.
16: Like right around your neck, right? And it's got kind of a... You can cut like a flap you can remove,
19: it's
16: right?
19: A valve.
16: It's a valve.
17: Not threaded? You don't want to screw something in there?
16: You got to be born with it. So you can't be born with a plastic cap. It's got to be something.
17: Well, now you can. Maybe in the future.
16: In the future, possibly.
17: In the future.
16: So like twice a day, you go into like a bathroom or some area.
17: And you cock your head over like
16: not
17: this?
16: Not even like this. You just open it up and it becomes steam and it goes.
17: Everything comes out.
16: Nothing
17: else.
16: Everything comes out. And we wouldn't even really have toilets. It'd be more like the room itself was just all about the air venting and stuff to get it out.
21: So only gas, though, not like pus or anything.
16: Nothing.
21: Right?
16: Just everything. Pus. Everything that can leave your body.
17: I can't live without pus.
16: Gets turned into this gaseous steam.
17: I enjoy pus too much.
16: That builds up, and then a couple times a day, you start to feel it in your neck, like, I need to,
21: need to release. Probably helps with headaches too.
16: Don't get mad at me. I'm not debating God on this. I'm just saying I would have done it a different way. Having to sit, how many times you got, like 5-6 times a day? You got to go number one. You got to sit down 2 times. It's too much. It's too much. It's a stupid system.
0: Would the steam have a stench?
16: Well, yes, but
17: depending on what you're eating.
16: Now, here's the thing. This is where capitalism comes in. If people start creating lint filters that you can put there, so when the steam and the gas comes out, it can smell like bubble yum or whatever it is, whichever flavor, much like the vapes, you'll have different flavors. So if you like grape, or
17: like laundry detergent can have different.
16: You like the laundry detergent with that thing, the dryer sheet that you throw in, basically.
17: Yeah. I've got to write a strongly worded email to the folks who make Persil laundry detergent. I've loved it for years.
16: What's happened? Do they change the recipe?
17: I get the basic, the packs, right?
16: The little.
17: I get the basic one. Does it say anything about any kind of scent?
16: What, did your kid eat it or something?
17: No, it's got a new scent. Nobody likes the way their clothes smell in the house now.
16: What is it? Some kind of terrible Febreze kind of smelling thing?
17: No, it's worse than that.
16: Anyway,
17: I'm going to talk to Persil because I really believe
16: in Persil.
17: Does
16: it smell like this diarrhea-soaked athlete?
17: No.
16: Okay.
17: No.
16: Well, see, it could be worse.
17: It could be a lot worse.
16: Yeah, could be worse.
17: One's buying diarrhea-soaked laundry detergent, are they?
16: Well, you told me that they didn't tell you they changed it, so you could have just gotten it by surprise.
17: It was a surprise.
16: Sometimes I'll put on my clothes, and I'm like, "Why do they smell weird?"
17: Oh, you mean when you mess them in the dryer too long?
16: Huh?
17: Leave them in the dryer
16: too. Leave them in the washer
17: too
16: long.
17: In the washer too long.
16: I think that's what my wife does.
17: Yeah.
16: That's what she does, because she knows I'm not around to see it.
17: Yeah.
16: And she'll go, a whole day went by. Eric doesn't.
17: Wash them again there, Mrs. Hessler.
21: It is the worst, though, because it does have kind of like the stale kind of smell to it.
17: It's like a stale, moldy smell.
16: Yeah, like I'm like, is this my clothes or is just me as an old man now? I got it. Which way? I can't separate the old man smell from the.
17: I think old man smell is probably
16: the newly washed clothes smell.
17: Is worse than that smell.
16: Oh, no, the old man smell. Once I get the old man smell, I'm gone. I don't mean unalived. I just mean I will just move somewhere.
18: Mm-hmm. Unalived? No, we're not on YouTube.
16: I don't mean suicide. I will.
17: Unalived.
16: I just think it's funny to use that term now.
18: I know.
16: It's like more interesting to
1: Graped.
16: Use that
1: term. That's
16: another. It really is funny. Like this whole technology that takes us into the future, we have to speak to one another like we're 8 years old.
18: Yeah.
16: And come up with little different words so mom and dad don't know we're talking about it.
17: Right. Mom and dad being the algorithm.
16: Like my oldest son, when he was like 6 or 7 years old, he saw some friends of his that were a little bit older. I think maybe he was 10. And they were a little bit older. And he saw them making out. And he came to me and he said, they were kissing Chinese. Somehow the French thing. I don't know how the French thing turned into Chinese for him.
17: Aww.
16: They were kissing Chinese.
17: That's very sweet.
16: All right, so here's the top headline that Jared Yamamoto threw at me, and I don't know, is this
17: like,
16: a thing? Is this
17: threw
16: a thing?
17: At you?
16: Yeah, he threw it at me.
17: On a literally. Piece of paper across
16: hit
17: the room.
16: Hit me in my hernia. Can you believe that?
21: Which one?
16: What I put up with the bad one, the right side.

0: most money. You make the most money by selling the most tickets. So I didn't even read this, but you know what? How many have there been? And is Bonnaroo beating us in female headliners?
1: No, I just think that people...
0: Tennessee's already stealing our water.
2: Yeah, Jared, don't like
1: that. People forget that with Shaky Knees, they have a streak of like 3 or 4 years where they have sold out completely for the festival. And you're absolutely right. They look at data on what people want. Absolutely. They've got the Strokes, 21 Pilots, Gorillaz, LCD Sound System. They've got a great lineup this year. That's all you need to get people to go down there.
0: Yeah.
1: It's people
0: so
1: looking
0: women
1: for
0: need to women need to start selling. Well, I mean, Billie Eilish has been a headliner there, hasn't
1: at
0: she?
1: At Music Midtown, Shaky Knees.
0: Okay, so if you looked into it deeper, maybe the more established Sabrina Carpenter's, Billie Eilish.
1: But even then, they're pop. Like Shaky Knees is rock.
0: Hayley Williams, those kind of people. Maybe you get paid more by other. Maybe the Music Midtown pays more. Like you don't. There's
3: Music
0: so many
3: Midtown
0: things.
3: Don't pay nothing anymore because they're not around anymore.
0: Well, I mean, when they were when Billie Eilish was there. What I'm saying is, you have to look into. You don't know who they invited or who they wanted.
3: Yeah, yeah.
0: But you know these big acts. They look at they map out their like,
3: right,
0: summer tour things through all these festivals, and they may not be available.
3: There's plenty of female artists who play on the bill every year that are great. They're just not headlining acts.
1: Yes. Right.
0: Well, all I'm saying is, if they could get Sabrina Carpenter and she would sell the thing out, they would have her.
1: Absolutely,
3: Olivia Rodrigo.
0: Olivia Rodrigo. Now, are they not considered? Is Shaky Knees a rock thing?
1: It is. It's a rock festival,
0: right?
1: I guess rock and alternative.
0: Well, let's get Stevie Nicks in there.
1: You could get Stevie Nicks. Actually, she was.
0: She could do
3: Stevie
0: it.
3: Stevie did do it, didn't she, 1 year?
0: There you go. There you go.
1: She had to, unfortunately, bail out at the last minute, and Foo Fighters came in her place.
0: Oh,
1: but
0: dude,
1: she was a headliner.
0: Was it due to age?
1: No, it was not.
3: No, Dave Grohl called her and said, hey, we want that slot.
1: She looked at the history of Shaky Knees, and she's like, oh, I see only men headlining.
0: Yeah, I don't want to be a part of that. That misogynist,
3: disgusting
0: rock and roll festival.
3: What year is this?
0: You know what? You think we've come a long way, and then we deal with this Shaky Knees information and just
3: you know who would be a good one? Brandi Carlile would be a great one.
1: Oh, yeah.
0: Who's but that? She's more like kind of country.
3: She just did three nights in a row, sold out at Red Rocks.
0: Isn't she kind of country?
4: Belinda Carlisle.
3: She's Americana.
0: Yeah, so no.
3: Brandi Carlile.
0: No, it's not. No, yeah, it's
4: mad
0: not the
4: about
0: go-go.
4: You.
3: No. Brandy's brilliant.
0: What was her Heaven song? What was it?
4: Ooh, yeah. Baby, you know that's worth.
3: Ooh, heaven is a place on earth. She's right about that. I give her that.
0: Yeah.
4: So, I love that song.
0: Brandi Carlile, she needs to be at the Americana Festival. We have one of those?
3: She could do it one.
1: I think it's next week.
0: Okay.
5: Mint today.
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7: At 3:30, I'm Bill Caiaccio, news sponsored by Vincent Financial. Our top story, Georgia sets new records for employment in August. Numbers out today from the Georgia Department of Labor show more than 5.3 million people are working across the state. Labor Commissioner Barbara Rivera Holmes says a strong economy is a top priority.
8: Our job at the Georgia Department of Labor is to continue connecting hardworking Georgians with mortgage-paying jobs and to support the employers who power our economy.
7: The state's unemployment rate ticked down to 3.2%, which is below the national average. After receiving backlash, the Georgia Board of Pardons and Paroles cancels the release of ex-Kennesaw Mayor Leonard Church. He's serving an 18-year sentence after pleading guilty to charges of child molestation in 2015. The state says it will reconsider Church's parole application after receiving new information the board did not have after initially granting parole. A new program in Norcross is meant to teach residents all about their local government. Norcross Academy for Citizen Enrichment Coordinator Julie Breckbill says at tonight's first meeting, the 20 people participating will learn about leadership and the governing body.
9: Because we talk about, you know, what form of government does Norcross have? We like to introduce them to the mayor and council.
7: The seven-week program will meet every Thursday, and Breckbill says they are planning to do it again in the springtime. With diesel prices soaring, the Trump administration will temporarily increase how long truck drivers can drive. Under a 90-day waiver from the Federal Motor Carrier Safety Administration, truck drivers hauling gasoline and diesel can now drive up to 16 hours within a 24-hour window. That's up from the 14-hour limit under regular conditions. If you are planning to travel this holiday season, AAA says book your trip now, especially if you're flying.
10: With oil prices increasing, that raises the cost of producing gasoline, diesel, and jet fuel. So airfares have the potential to increase in the coming weeks and months.
7: AAA's Mark Jenkins says jet fuel prices have nearly doubled since the spring and are expected to continue to climb. It is 3:32 and time now for live team coverage of traffic and weather in the 24-hour traffic center. It's Alex Williams.
11: Big mess on the west side of I-20, Bill. Got a crash inbound, 20 eastbound. Holmes Drive, or just east of Holmes Drive, exit 52. It's knocking out two left lanes. You're slow back before 285. And then a westbound crash at I-285, slowing the ride back toward Langhorne Street. A couple of alternates to get you around that. You got Martin Luther King Jr. Drive, Joseph E. Boone, or Highway 78. You can use those as alternate routes. Elsewhere, still a slow transition on 285 north to I-20 east there in DeKalb County. That's why you're on the brakes before Flat Shoals. 75 south in Cobb County, long-standing trouble, still blocking part of the 75 south ramp to I-285. That's got you on the brake lights all the way back to North Marietta Parkway. From the Trustdale.com Traffic Center, Triple Team Traffic, 95.5 WSB.
12: This is WSB meteorologist Christina Edwards. Partly cloudy, hot today with a high of 92. Mainly dry, though an isolated rain shower possible this afternoon. Lows tonight in the mid-60s. Tomorrow, trending hotter as we climb to a high of 96. A few pop-up storms possible for tomorrow afternoon, and pop-up showers and storms in the forecast for this weekend.
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17: All right, but great song, but probably we should have come back with the new country bro hit. Boy, AI is quick.
18: I know. It's terribly
17: quick. We have our new country bro country hit based on the life of Eric Von Hessler, who found out he's abnormally healthy after all these years.
18: Hey, that's great news, man.
17: I can only figure it's white trash healthy. And of course, we have our what are we calling our country AI bro singer?
18: I don't remember.
17: Well,
18: what
17: here he is, AI country bro singer with the the new banger, White Trash Healthy.

0: like a real song.
1: I know, we were discussing that. It's terrifying and great all at the same time. Yeah. Within five minutes,
2: also, aren't we learning something about bro country?
3: Yes.
2: These songs, are they really coming? I mean, it sounds so much like that the stuff that actually makes the radio.
1: Post Malone is working one day a week, a month, basically.
2: Yes, yeah.
1: He punches in what he needs and it comes out the other side.
3: Did you see this next line? Let me just read these lyrics real quick. She says, "Baby, you got that dangerous look." I said, "That's acid reflux and the way I cook." She likes my Kia and my old LPs, and the THC candy keeps me easy to please.
1: Oh, my.
3: We got to put that whole song up somewhere.
2: Well, yeah. And also, I think maybe we'll cut a little bit out. And then just turn it in. We just have to work on it.
3: Yeah.
2: And create a single, and then we'll release it.
4: It's going to be bigger than the show.
3: Yeah. Oh, yeah, for sure.
2: Not hard to do.
0: Trash healthy.
3: They put a little, what do they put in it? They put a, what do they call
1: it? It's like a flange.
2: A watermark,
1: thing.
2: Audio watermark.
3: Yeah, Suno puts a watermark in their songs now.
2: Well, so you know that it's AI?
3: Yeah.
2: Or can you pay to get rid of it?
5: So when you upload it, if it goes in like a Spotify or an Apple, then they'll say, this is AI.
2: Well, I don't mind that. Yeah, I don't mind that. But I don't want it to come in and mess up the song while people are listening to it.
5: Oh, yeah.
2: Meaning, that it will happen or it won't happen.
5: No, I'm saying like it just alerts the user that they're using AI. That's all it does.
2: That's fine. I don't mind letting people know that we didn't go to Nashville to cut that particular banger.
5: We got to name him the artist Colt something. Colt.
2: Well, I don't know. I like
0: Braylon James.
1: I think initials are good too.
2: What was that again? Braylon what?
0: Braylon James.
1: Or BJ something.
2: I think it's
1: CJ.
2: I want AI to be in there. So it's like somebody and the AI.
1: AI Matthews.
2: No, the AI Cowboys.
1: AI Matthews. So,
0: yeah, but it's AI. You should have his initials are AI.
2: Oh, Alvin. Like
3: AI McSuno.
2: There you go. There's his name.
1: Yeah, his family came from Scotland all those years ago.
2: AI McSuno.
0: AI McSuno. That's right.
2: The family legacy.
0: AI
2: is
0: trash healthy.
2: We've been songwriters and singers since
5: family. And if it's appropriate, too, the Scots love country music. They love bro country.
2: Oh, yeah,
5: they love it.
2: The Scots love anything that isn't rain 24 hours a day.
1: Been singing songs and wearing kilts all day.
2: All right, you, sir,
1: I'm
2: here
1: not to talk about AI country.
2: You're probably going to talk about the King of England or something.
1: He's up there first.
2: Seriously, what happens?
1: Yeah, he's there first.
2: It's time for a little toodle pip, so pip a toodle.
1: This is from the HollywoodReporter.com. King Charles makes rare statement over bombshell memoir claim. He told Diana's brother, "We won't forget her soon enough."
2: We will.
1: Yeah,
2: we will forget her. It sounded like you said we won't forget
1: her. We will forget her soon enough.
2: So this is that Spencer guy.
1: Yeah, I remember it's Charles him. Spencer.
2: Yeah.
3: What a grifter that man is.
1: Yeah, his new memoir is called Swan Song, Diana, My Sister, because he never did anything, really. So he's relying on his sister.
2: Yeah, he's just like born into money. And, I remember that he was... I don't think he ever liked the King Charles or the Prince Charles. Or I don't think that they ever liked each other or... Whatever. You know, Diana, she's a little overrated. I mean, rest in peace and all that.
3: I agree. Thank you, sir.
2: But I mean, I never really got her thing, which was, you know, it's like Meghan Markle. Don't be a part of it. Like this thing that you married into is this entity that's been around and it's got 1,000 years underneath it. And, you know, if you don't, it's not going to bend toward you.
1: No.
2: It's simply not. You make the decision. Do I want to be a part of this? And then she immediately, basically the way that it works in those royal families is, he can have his affairs and you can have your affairs. You just don't talk about it in public. And so she made him the bad guy, but she was cheating on him. You know, so I feel like at the time that this guy's talking about, I think Charles didn't like her.
1: Well,
2: like her at all and maybe said some mean things about her.
1: They were getting ready for her funeral, preparing for all that. And
2: that's the time to drop some information that.
1: And Kate, William and Harry, the Spencer family wanted them to walk behind the coffin in the funeral
2: parade.
1: No, they
2: didn't. I think they didn't.
1: The royal family didn't want them to walk.
2: Oh, okay.
1: I believe.
2: No, I thought it was the other way around. I thought the royal family made them.
1: Well, anyway, they're both Charles, they disagreed, having an argument on the phone, and Prince Charles at the time took a beat and said, "We will soon forget her.
2: We will soon forget her."
1: He was so mad. He resented her so much. So
2: because she did, you know, I'm again, you know, rest in peace and all that, but, you know, she kind of went on a campaign to let the world know that he was a terrible person.
1: Yeah.
2: And then there were a lot of people, as I recall... a lot of people knew him at the time. You know, for instance, like Billy Connolly and people like that. You know, people who are very well respected in England. After a while, they had to come out and go, you know, we know this guy. I mean, maybe the marriage didn't work out, but I mean, he's not a terrible person. And she really was kind of throwing the dirty laundry out there. Pretty heavy duty. So I get that he was not friendly at the time.
1: Yeah, yeah.
2: It's not a good time at the funeral or getting ready for the funeral to say something like that. But, you know, you got to remember that right after she died, his... like people turned against him, like he was chasing her in the car or something. You know, it's like he really became the bad guy in the midst of all that. And the people who knew him were like, he's not a bad guy. He's a good father, you know.
1: Yeah.
2: And so I can see how
1: I think he was forced into marrying Diana because she was the perfect looking princess, and Camilla wasn't.
2: He was in love.
0: He was forced to marrying that blonde idiot.
2: Yes, he was in love with Camilla.
0: And Camilla, don't you know?
2: At the time, yeah, he was in love with you. Yeah. At the time.
3: So much. I wish I could roll up my...
2: Yes, as we found out through certain phone calls.
3: I would love to be... I said, love to be a sanitary friend.
0: Yes, I need you
2: Do people even remember that story?
0: We had a phone call together. Yes,
2: and it was...
3: the most romantic thing I've ever said to any woman.
0: I miss you, darling.
3: Wish I was a tampon.
2: Yes, you said you wished...
0: It was my time of the month, you know.
2: I believe Saturday Night Live did a bit about it.
3: They did.
2: He actually ended up, Dana Carvey was, I think, Prince Charles, and he actually ends up rolled up in...
0: That sounds wonderful.
3: Yes. So nice and warm.
2: I think that was a time, because remember Newt Gingrich got busted for a call? It was when wireless was kind of... you know, where you'd be talking on the phone with the little antenna, and people didn't realize yet that, like police scanners and other things, that those frequencies could be picked up by other people. And there was this little thing early on, before the big wigs in the world knew that it was a possibility, where these sort of amateurs would pick up these conversations. I may be wrong about this one.
0: You're wrong about this one. I think it was recorded on purpose.
2: Oh, really? Released. And then released? I think it was recorded off of somebody intercepting the call. But maybe not. But Newt Gingrich was saying a bunch of stuff. He was driving along the panhandle in Florida, and he was talking about some kind of stuff, and he was being so, like, rude about it, and some amateur was just on their little police scanner or whatever, recording stuff, and picked it up. I can't remember what he was talking about.
4: You are right. A radio enthusiast using high-tech scanning device and intercepted and recorded the private call off air.
2: Yeah, because
0: for
2: a while.
0: Sorry, darling, I didn't know.
2: Yeah, you want to apologize to me first, or?
0: Well, I'm sorry, but I feel like Charles could maybe explain it better.
3: No, this Saturday Night Live bit with the very fun and Dana Carvey.
2: Yes, yes.
3: They physically turn him into a tampon with a head in a sort of a chamber.
0: And I said, thank you. Finally, I get to see what my lover was talking about.
2: You two have just been in love since the beginning, haven't you?
0: Really?
2: No, but the queen said Camilla doesn't look like a queen. And
5: she's so mean.
2: So you gotta.
0: Now, what
2: you
0: does she look like, huh?
2: Oh, wow, Camilla.
5: That's a little
3: rough. Oh,
1: yes. It's Queen Elizabeth's fault.
2: The winner go the spoils.
1: It all started with Queen Elizabeth II.
0: And I'm the winner. I'm still here.
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2: All right. Nicholas?
1: Yes, Eric in this.
2: English Nicholas?
1: Yes, American Eric.
2: What do you got?
1: I've got this from the NewYorkPost.com. Florida man says meat-only lion diet cleared his psoriasis and ended decades of depression. He says he was depressed since he'd been 4 years old.
3: How could he eat lion?
1: Well, it's a meat.
2: If he was a lion.
3: I see.
2: I guess lions aren't into vegetables. They don't go over and go into the field.
0: I don't think there's vegan lions.
2: Well, I don't know about that, but I was just wondering if they come across a broccoli tree. Do they go over to the broccoli trees? And broccoli grows on trees, right?
3: Yes,
2: big
3: does.
2: Broccoli
3: it
2: trees.
3: Does, yeah.
2: Well, they look like trees, so I assume they're picked off of trees that look just like that.
3: Why do you
2: larger.
3: Think they look like trees?
2: I'll tell you why.
3: Why?
1: Why?
2: I don't
1: why?
2: Know. I have no idea.
1: Why?
4: Okay.
2: Did I say I'll tell you why?
0: You did.
2: I meant to say I won't tell you why.
1: Tell you why ain't
4: tell
1: nothing. Stephen Lashbrook is 50. He's from Pensacola, Florida, and he's been depressed since he was four years old.
4: Somebody says that they've been depressed since four.
2: Yeah, how do they know?
1: He says.
4: Well, not just that, but it's like, okay, there's maybe something else wrong with you.
5: I need to get crayons for
4: maybe
5: my
4: get some
5: birthday.
4: Medication instead of just all meat. You know?
2: Yes. Well, look, Al Michaels is still he'll be calling the game tonight.
6: I haven't eaten a vegetable in my entire life.
2: He claims he's never had a vegetable.
6: Vegetables
2: he's
6: are
2: 81
6: disgusting.
2: Or something.
6: I do not like them.
2: No, he probably takes supplements.
6: You think Josh Allen eats vegetables?
2: He probably does.
4: That's like an autism spectrum thing is like, refusing to eat a very specific sorts of foods.
2: Yes.
1: My dad doesn't eat fruit.
6: Saying I'm on the spectrum or
4: maybe.
2: He just doesn't like
6: farcical.
2: He just doesn't like the taste, maybe. That's all.
6: What did you say?
1: My dad has never eaten a piece of fruit. He hates fruit. He hates the smell of it.
2: Wow.
1: If he walks past the produce stand when it's all fruit, he wants to throw up.
2: Really?
1: He can't stand fruit.
2: And not never allergic. He just doesn't like the...
1: Doesn't like it.
6: His dad or him.
2: Yeah, yeah. You're going to go after his dad because I think he's got autism or something because he doesn't like fruit?
4: Is that the fruit spectrum.
2: He's on the fruit spectrum. There's no doubt. There is no doubt. I'll tell you what he's not. I'll tell you what all of the I don't care about the Florida man.
1: Stephen Lashbrook been depressed since he was four?
2: Not white trash healthy. Got something to learn.
1: That's right.
7: White trash healthy.

0: That's right. Look out, Pat McAfee. There's a new bro country star in town. English Nick.
1: That is awesome.
0: Thank you very much. Have a great week.
1: I will. You too.
2: 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They need some guidance, but they're missing one major aspect of their retirement strategy.
3: Most people seem to come into our office without clearly defined goals. They may have, you know, like a broad hope that, hey, I'm hoping that I can retire at this age. And if I can retire at this age and not have to go back to work and maybe travel like a couple times a year, like I think that's maybe what I'm looking for, something like that, which that's great. If that's where you are, you know, a lot of people don't spend tons of time thinking about this, you know, and it sneaks up on you. But what I would tell you is from someone who's trying to put together the puzzle, I'm going to say, those aren't super clearly defined goals. Like, let's drill down on, you say you want to travel, why? Tell me more. So there's a whole lot more than just like, I'd like to travel. And then once we've gotten to the point where you're kind of upset that we keep asking you about what else you want to do, what other goals do you have? Once you're like, gosh, there's no more, stop asking me. Right. 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
1: 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Our top local story, the ex-mayor of Kennesaw won't be getting out of prison as he serves time for child molestation. WSB's Veronica Waters reports live. The state parole board reverses its decision after receiving backlash.
9: And so the decision is still up in the air for right now, Bill. It's been about 11 years since then 67-year-old Leonard Church pleaded guilty to showing a 9-year-old boy child sex abuse material and molesting him. Church became eligible for parole in 2021, and it was granted this year. But there has been backlash, as you said, from the victim's family. Now, we have learned that the Board of Pardons and Paroles has received, quote, new information it is considering in this case, although it is not public record what that information is. Steve Hayes, spokesman for the board, says now the case is again up for reconsideration.
10: They will come with a decision, whether that's to start the release process again, whether to set a future possible parole period, a tentative parole month, or whether to deny parole.
9: Now, the board does not have a time frame in which it has to make a decision. We also learned in looking at the pardons and paroles procedures that there is a notification sent by the victim services unit to registered crime victims when the board is considering a release, which presumably would be what prompted the backlash from the victim's family. Again, no decision, but the board could decide to either go forward with the parole or rescind it and set a new window. Reporting live, Veronica Waters, 95.5 WSB.
1: 88 degrees. In Atlanta, even hotter tomorrow. And what are the storm chances? Meteorologist Christina Edwards has Atlanta's most accurate and dependable forecast coming up. Big changes could be coming to how we vote in Georgia, and a special panel looking at the options is told to work fast. Here's a report all new at 4 o'clock.
11: For 25 years, Georgia has used some form of touchscreen voting, and Michael Barnes, who oversees information technology for voting systems in the Secretary of State's office, believes a change to hand-marked paper ballots will come with a learning curve.
12: Whatever change is made, we got to make sure that we don't only train the poll workers, we also educate the voters.
11: He says that education will take time, and he's urging lawmakers to get a new system in place before the presidential primaries in 2028. The legislature will have the final say on any new systems. Jonathan O'Brien, 95.5 WSB.
1: An F-15 pilot is reportedly conscious and alert after a plane crash in northern Michigan. It happened this afternoon in Blair Township, about 2 hours north of Grand Rapids. The pilot was able to parachute out of the plane before it crashed. There are no reports of any injuries on the ground. Thousands of gallons of sewage spills into the woods near Hartsfield-Jackson in the latest such incident at the airport.
13: Airport officials say they have conducted a cleanup after 33,000 gallons of sanitary sewage flowed into the area along Sullivan Creek, a tributary of the Flint River. They're also monitoring downstream water quality. Just last month, the Flint River Keeper and Southern Environmental Law Center sent the city of Atlanta a 60-day notice of intent to sue over previous spills involving jet fuel, de-icing fluid, and sewage. At least three previous spills this year sent chemicals into the river, which provides drinking water for hundreds of thousands of people in metro Atlanta and beyond. Graham Carroll, 95.5 WSB.
1: Residents of Norcross get a firsthand look at how their local government works.
14: The Norcross Academy for Citizen Enrichment covers everything from the city council to departments like public works. Coordinator Julie Breckville says they are trying to reach a different audience than those who are already heavily involved in the city's government.
15: It's kind of a branching out to other folks in the community to get them interested in what we do and how we do what we do.
14: 20 people are doing the 7-week program now, and the city may expand to include more people for the second round in the spring. Mary Ryan Howarth, 95.5 WSB.
1: A possible earthquake is reported in metro Atlanta today. The U.S. Geological Survey says the 2.1 magnitude quake was centered near Forest Park and Riverdale in Clayton County. The location, though, is near the Forest Park Quarry, so this may be related to quarry blasting. It is 4:04. The Von Hessler Doctrine continues in less than 2 minutes. Right now, it's live team coverage of traffic and weather. In the 24-hour traffic center, it's Alex Williams.
16: Not good at all on the West Freeway. Way in either direction, Bill. I-20 westbound is a bumper to bumper just west of the downtown connector, getting out to a crash in multiple lanes at I-285. You can use MLK or Highway 78 as alternates. Might want to use those same alternates for I-20 eastbound. Delays start back at Riverside Parkway. Crash just went down to blocking only the left lane past Holmes Drive, exit number 52. Crash in northwest Atlanta, 75 northbound at West Paces Ferry. That blocks the left lane next to the HOV lane, and a stalled big rig, been here for a couple hours now. Left lane blocked, 75 south in Cobb on the ramps to I-285, slowing the ride back into Marietta. Next report is in less than 10 minutes from the Trustdale.com Traffic Center. Triple Team Traffic, 95.5 WSB.
17: I'm WSB meteorologist Christina Edwards. A mix of sun and clouds today, hot with a high of 92. Mainly dry, though an isolated rain shower can't be ruled out. Lows tonight in the mid-60s. Tomorrow, trending even hotter with a high of 96. Few pop-up storms possible late in the afternoon through the evening hours.
1: 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I'm Bill Caiaccio, 95.5 WSB.
0: Hour two of the Von Hessler Doctrine begins right now. What are you doing, English Nick? Oh, you forgot your cord.
18: Yeah.
0: All right, well, you got your cord?
18: Yeah, I got my cord. Now I'm going to go cut it.
0: All right, you and your cord have a great, great week.
18: Thank you. My cord thanks you.
19: He missed us.
0: That's what it was. Yeah.
19: He wanted to come
20: I left my charger here on purpose.
19: Yeah, he was looking for an excuse to come
0: see
19: hang
0: my
19: out.
0: Friends. See my friends again.
20: Yeah.
0: Connecticut OnlyFans. This is a New York Post headline. OnlyFans model in Connecticut.
19: Best thing up in Connecticut.
0: Well, I don't know.
20: Connecticut's a nice state. A lot of money in that state.
0: Yeah. What's that? Does that lead to good bodies?
20: A lot of money.
0: You got good gens.
20: Films and money, television good shows.
0: Connecticut,
20: good gens, yeah.
0: Connecticut OnlyFans model who made $3 million from X-rated content dodged taxes for 4 years.
20: Oh, that's not good.
0: You got to. Come on. What's her name? Cethra?
19: Cethra
0: Zamina Orr?
21: Yeah.
0: Yeah, you got to pay your taxes.
21: What?
0: Doesn't matter. Yeah.
21: But I'm just a girl.
0: Yeah. I know, but...
21: I'm lonely.
0: Yeah, I know. And I love the way that you spread yourself out.
20: What?
0: No, that's not what I meant to say. What I meant to say is...
20: Yeah, me too.
0: I like the way that you engage with your public. That's what I meant to... And,
21: I'm not engaged.
0: No, I didn't say you.
21: I'm
0: well, never mind.
21: Single, but I do have a boyfriend, and he would be mad.
0: Oh yeah, look, we're not doing a fantasy.
20: Hey man, keep it online.
0: All right, okay.
20: Hey bro, keep it online.
0: Okay,
20: bro.
0: Yeah.
20: Hey,
0: thank you. You're
20: babe. Is this guy bothering you, babe?
0: This is getting me more excited.
21: Oh, thanks, babe.
20: Yeah.
21: Yeah.
20: Hey Cethra Zamina.
0: Or Cethra Zamina Orr.
20: Cethra Zamina Orr. That's how I call her Cethra.
19: She made as much as $1.3 million in a year.
20: You talking to her, bro?
21: Taxes, we buy stuff.
19: Bro, I paid. I just subscribed. I paid a little bit. I'm paying.
0: Well, here's...
21: Like, every time I go to the store, I have to pay taxes on that, so...
0: Yeah, you did pay some taxes.
21: I've been paying taxes like crazy.
0: So, $1.3 million, you're right. So, she made over $3 million in this four-year period. Yay. 1 year made over $1 million. Yeah, good stuff. It says here that, but you also spent at least $1.3 million in personal expenditures on rent and luxury vehicle purchases, as well as $110,000 on jewelry purchases. And then here's the problem. See, you're trying to play dumb. You're trying to play dumb. I'm just an OnlyFans. And
20: she's just a girl.
19: You calling her dumb, bro?
0: No. I said she's playing dumb. She's playing dumb because, but she actually, you were coming up with convoluted schemes to duck paying taxes. Allegedly, she used multiple phony business names and opened several businesses and personal bank accounts, moving money between them for no legitimate business reasons to dodge the IRS.
20: She's being smart, bro. She doesn't know that word, bro.
0: Did you know that ignorance of the law is no excuse?
20: You calling her ignorant, bro?
0: No, I didn't say that. I'm saying you can't go in. It's not a defense to tell the judge that you didn't know something was against the law.
21: I didn't tell the judge.
20: Don't worry about it, babe. I got this. Shut up.
0: You owe the government $1.1 million in taxes.
21: Okay, I'll do that, I promise.
0: She's agreed to pay at least $476,000 through a final court order, yes?
21: Yeah,
19: your time limit's going to run out with her. You need to re-up.
0: Is that how it works?
20: No, he don't know what he's talking
19: it's
20: about.
19: It's usually for a month when you subscribe to an individual.
20: It's like anything else.
19: But you can do minutes. You can.
0: Oh, really?
19: Yes.
20: I only needed about 3 seconds.
0: Hey, can you hurry up?
20: Here's 20 cents.
21: Taxes on 20 cents?
0: Now, I think if you're a customer, I have no idea. By the way, you think the New York Post had thought, a photo of this person in there, but no.
21: That'll cost you money.
0: Oh, I guess they can't have it without paying.
21: Yeah.
0: But I think it's good news. Oh, is that okay? I think it's good news for people who like her stuff.
21: Yeah.
0: Because now she has to pay the taxes, which is like $600,000. So maybe she's willing to get a little more exotic, go a little bit further. She needs more money. Remember, it's like Willie Nelson. He had that IRS album, remember?
20: Yeah, but now, he also did a bunch of commercials.
0: No, what I'm saying is, though, he made the IRS album, and the fans knew, hey, you're buying this album because I didn't pay my taxes, and I need. And I think it was called the IRS album.
20: It was.
0: And
20: but that Taco Bell commercial helped as well.
0: Well, sure, but he was getting a lot of stuff before then. Yeah. He wasn't paying no taxes on it.
20: Yep.
0: So, was he the dog? Was he the little dog in the Taco Bell commercials?
20: No, he sang about the lady in the rose tattoo.
0: Oh, really?
20: Yeah.
0: Was that?
20: It's Taco Bell.
0: Was that before El Quarry, whatever, blah, blah, blah?
20: El Quarry, blah, blah, blah, blah.
0: You remember the Taco Bell with the dog?
20: Oh, Yo Quiero Taco. Yes, it was before that.
0: Okay.
21: The Yo Quiero Taco Bell dog is a guy from Reno 911.
0: Well, maybe that's the voice is. Maybe the voice. Actual dog is it? What happened?
21: What was that?
0: I do just what? Yeah. Well, did I say something bad?
20: No, no. I don't know.
0: Did you just bleep me, George Clark?
2: Something's happening over here.
19: Yeah, that was strange. For some reason, I could not turn my mic off. So now, okay, all right. Hopefully, we're okay.
0: It's the sunspot.
19: Uh oh.
0: I've been telling you. It's that asteroid.
19: Cethra.
20: Cethra's after us,
3: baby. Are you aware?
0: I'm telling you, it's that asteroid.
20: It is. Are we gonna get hit?
0: They say we're not going to. Why would
3: they
0: you?
3: Say?
0: They say we're not going
19: to. We'll be able to see it with the naked eye.
0: Like for how long before it gets
21: my
0: to
21: naked
0: us? That's
21: going to
0: be nervous, man. I'm telling you, man. People aren't ready. What was it? April 29?
19: That's right.
0: People, we're going to freak out.
21: We're going to freak out.
0: Because it's coming within 10,000 miles. Well,
19: it's going to be.
0: Yeah, the moon is 250,000 miles.
19: Remember, away. It's on a Friday the 13th, too.
0: And on a Friday the 13th.
21: Oh, my God.
0: Which means nothing to me. But the fact, that you're going to be able to see it in the sky for like 6 months or something before, however many months.
21: It's coming.
0: And then it's going to get within 10,000. Now, if it hit us, I don't believe it's a all of humanity killer.
19: It's a city killer.
0: Yeah, as long as it doesn't hit your city.
21: Which city?
20: Yeah, as long as it's not yours.
0: Problem is, if it goes into the ocean somewhere where it creates a tidal wave, and who knows where that ends up, depending on where it goes down. Because chances are, we're 3/4 water. Anything hits us, the good chance is going to hit
20: water. An ice cap, the polar ice cap.
0: Oh, that's
20: the
0: perfect storm.
20: Yeah. We'll be all right.
0: We just have to move away from the shoreline.
20: Maybe all right.
0: I think more than anything.
19: Well, here in Atlanta, we're high
0: for
19: up.
0: Office. You should run for office with that.
19: We'll be all right.
0: We'll be all right. Vote Jared. We'll be all right.
3: What if it hits the Gulf of America or Lake America?
0: Well, then it goes back to a different name. We're not going to let outer space mess with Lake America.
3: No, we're not. Go back to space.
0: You know, we just admitted that for the first time, the Pentagon admitted that we have weapons in space.
20: Why?
0: I don't know why they admitted it. I guess they want. I think good question. Because I had this theory when I read it, because people have kind of known for a while, but we've never officially said it. I think it's because Russian intelligence and Chinese intelligence know how low we are in our munitions.
20: Oh.
0: And I think it's a way of kind of asserting that don't mess with us, because we don't necessarily need our earthbound weapons to stop you from going into certain areas or whatever. I think that's what it was
20: about.
0: We got
20: our space lasers.
0: Yeah, I mean, we have these things, the technology, and I'm sure China and Russia have this too, whether or not they're out there. So apparently this is technology that can knock your satellites off orbit. And, the GPS we use for our cars is nothing compared to what the militaries around the world are using satellites for.
19: Oh, they don't use Google Maps?
0: No, they do not. They might.
19: Waze.
0: Who knows? Yeah, so I guess some of the technology is you get into a war situation, you want to mess with everybody's satellites. But then you can assume at some point, whether it's now or the close future, all the major powers will be able to do that. So then what's the edge?
20: Right.
0: Just that don't do it, because then you know, is it mutually assured satellite destruction, kind of thing? But that was I asked that same question. Why are they admitting it now? And I think it's because it's starting to bubble up that the cost of Ukrainian war that we were giving so much munitions to, and then on top of it, the stuff going on in Iran, that we are just unbelievably low on munitions, and they won't report it to the American people. And if a reporter reports it from the Pentagon, Pete Hegseth, you know, wants them to get the death penalty because Pete Hegseth and Trump, you know, they have the right to decide what information gets out. But the other, here's the thing, the other intelligence agencies know. And so I think that's why we're all of a sudden, hey, by the way, we got stuff in space. And even if we can't knock you around space with stuff, our munitions, we know where you are and we can knock you out.
20: Drop a missile on you from
0: exactly.
20: space.
0: Exactly. I don't think there's missiles up there, but there's the ability to pinpoint exactly where you are in such a case where maybe you could take somebody out with not as many munitions or just maybe it's just like, you know, just flexing on the planet. Hey, we got them. Don't mess with us. That's what I, because we are woefully adequate in our munitions down here on Earth. So our next war needs to be in space. And hey, there's no downside to that.
20: Yeah,
0: weapons in space? Weapons pointed at the planet Earth from space? I can see no downside. Give them more money. Let's do more of it. After all, we don't want China to be able to end the world. Damn it, if the world's going to be ended, it's going to be done by the greatest country ever, America. Let's say hello to Alex Williams. Alex says I-20 is jammed both ways. Both ways. In West Atlanta.
16: Yeah, it's a rough start to the afternoon, Eric. Good afternoon to you, sir, and the Doctrinaires. We've been dealing with a crash I-20 westbound at I-285, exit 51. Multiple lanes have been blocked there, and it's a terrible ride all the way back to the downtown connector. Might not even want to try it. Use MLK, Joseph E. Boone, Highway 78 as well as some alternates. The earlier crash, 20 eastbound past Holmes Drive, they're still clearing that one up. It's only blocking a left lane now, so delays still stretching back before Fulton Industrial Boulevard, which should start to thin out. Had a crash 75 northbound in northwest Atlanta at West Paces Ferry Road. They were able to clear that out of the roadway. Stalled tractor trailer still in the left lane in Cobb County of the I-75 southbound ramp to 285 southbound, the outer loop, and that's got you on the brake lights in Cobb County on 75 south back to North Marietta Parkway. 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Next report in less than 10 minutes from the Trustdale.com Traffic Center. Triple Team Traffic, 95.5 WSB.
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1: 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Can't wait to see the Dogs on the road this Saturday at Arkansas. 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Let's go Dogs. Sic 'em. 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
0: I think Trump once again just told everybody to shut up about the gas crisis.
3: Be quiet. Nobody cares.
0: It's not that big of a deal. You have that?
19: This
0: not
19: is
0: that
19: him. Big. He was
0: not
19: rally.
0: So much. I can't get a nuke over there. It's not a big. You know, I don't know what he's going to say here, but if it's what I think it is, you got to remember this: neither Trump or anyone that Trump knows has made. Their life has not been changed at all by the rising fuel prices. So it takes a lot of gall to say, shut up, it's worth it. Yeah, but you're not being harmed. You and your friends are not sacrificing anything. Higher prices are, you know, an inconvenience to the wealthy. They're a backbreaker to those who aren't wealthy. And just to go out there, even if you believe that this whole thing is about Iran not getting a nuke, first of all, how do we even know that that's true, that they're never going to get one because of this? Yeah, you know, what, we have to have the stalemate forever because that's going to keep them from getting a nuke? Okay, you keep saying it over and over again, and your minions repeat what you say. Where's the evidence that they're not going to get it? We don't know. We don't know that that's true, that because of what we're doing, they're not going to get a nuke, even if you believe that it's worth it. And even if you did believe it was worth it, you know, I don't think it's a good idea to tell people, hey, it's a small price to pay, when you and all of your friends, none of you are paying a price. It's all the... You know, President Trump, the way you talk about us behind the scenes, the riffraff. We have to, you know, it shouldn't be, you know, the people with three super yachts. They shouldn't be feeling the pain.
3: They feel
0: so
3: it.
0: So that Iran doesn't.
3: They feel it.
0: Do they feel it?
3: They feel it. Yeah. It's expensive for them.
0: Yes.
10: I just typed in Trump gas on X looking for the clip you were talking about. And there, a tweet from 2012 from Trump says, gas prices are at crazy levels. Dash. Fire Obama.
0: Thank you. but Obama wasn't keeping Iran true. And it's like, okay, the next time you say that, X, Y, Z, I want to see the evidence that says, oh, there can be no doubt whatsoever that if we go through all of this, Iran will never get a nuclear weapon. I don't know that that's true. But people just walk around acting as if, oh, because we're doing this, Iran will never get a nuclear weapon. Where's the evidence of that?
3: Well, they'll have to buy it. They're not going to be able to make it.
0: If they can buy it or make it, it doesn't matter. Yeah, what did North Korea do? They buy it?
3: No, they make it.
0: Israel bought it, right? From South Africa?
19: Or? Must be, but they make them now.
0: Well, now they do. But I mean, in the beginning, did North Korea develop their own nukes or did they buy it?
19: They developed their own.
0: Oh, jeez. Yes. Look, if you start,
19: India, Pakistan.
0: If you starve your population...
19: Yeah, get them working.
0: You can afford, I guess, to develop your own nuke. So that's what I'm saying. My whole thing is always ask the next question. Okay, even if you buy the

0: China last night.
1: I'm a regular person. I was watching football.
0: Okay, smart. And so last night he's in North Carolina and he says this, and I mean, that's a swing state, a maximum swing state. You don't need to bring up like what I would consider like a fringe issue or an issue that
1: that's not probably going to lose. Well, you do. He has to explain the Iran thing, and this is his explanation for the high gas prices.
0: I don't think he does a good job. He sounds like he's walking it back here. Yeah. Listen to him.
2: I have to say, you have a little higher. You have a higher gas. It's a very inexpensive price to pay for what we've done. Remember that. It's a little more. It's
0: a little more.
2: If it was, frankly, even if it was a lot more. But that's going to come tumbling down. That's going to be like a rocket ship in reverse.
1: Listen.
3: So why, not a rocket ship?
1: Why
3: not that?
1: Why reverse? Why is it on us? Really, you know.
3: And what are we benefit? What's going to?
1: Well, the benefit. The benefit in the future is that Iran doesn't have a nuclear weapon. That's the argument. Is that we have to go through this so that Iran never has a nuclear weapon? I don't see the evidence that this means they won't. On one hand, and no one that Trump ever hangs out with is anything but other mildly perturbed by higher fuel prices. He only hangs out with super wealthy people, ever. So it's a little bit, you know, even if you believe it's true that it's worth it going through this if we can keep Iran from getting a nuke, it's just a very, I don't know, it just seems condescending.
0: Not a way to beat Roy Cooper in North Carolina either. That guy is beloved over there.
1: Oh, is he?
0: He's beloved.
1: I don't know. I have no idea. Is Roy Cooper a Democrat governor? I have no idea. Alex Williams says there's a stalled truck on 75 South near Truist Park.
4: Perfect timing, Eric, because as we speak, Hero has just assisted this stalled tractor trailer finally to the right shoulder on the 75 South ramps to I-285 there in Cobb County adjacent to Truist Park. Still a tough go of it back to North Marietta Parkway, but those delays should start to thin out. Crash is still working I-20 east and westbound between 285 and Holmes Drive. Eastbound, it's in the left lane. Westbound, I can't see the lanes blocked, but it's really stacked up the ride leaving downtown. And a stalled truck in the right lane of the I-20 eastbound collector distributor ramp before Wesley Chapel into Cab, slowing 285 east all the way back to 675. 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
5: At 4:30, I'm Bill Caiaccio, news sponsored by D. Geller & Son Jewelers. Our top local story, as the state considers a change to our voting system, election leaders are urging them to work quickly. Michael Barnes, who oversees information technology for voting systems in the Secretary of State's office, says moving to hand-marked paper ballots will be a challenge.
6: It's going to require training at the poll worker level, training at the public level, and training at the legislative level so that our lawmakers are aware of what is needed to execute a proper election, regardless of what voting system is selected.
5: He recommends lawmakers have a system selected by next fall in order to have it operational in time for the presidential primaries in early 2028. It is 89 degrees in Atlanta. The heat returns in a big way tomorrow. Will there be storms? Meteorologist Christina Edwards has Atlanta's most accurate and dependable forecast coming up. Georgia sets a new record in August with 5.3 million people working.
7: The state's current 3.2% unemployment rate marks a 2.5-year low. And in a recent interview, Georgia Labor Commissioner Barbara Rivera-Holmes said the state's economy is set up for success.
8: Georgia is in an incredible place through smart common sense policy and robust employers where we're really able to continue growing.
7: Month over month, the most job gains were seen in administrative and support services, state government, and retail, while non-durable goods manufacturing, private education, and transportation saw the most losses. Jonathan O'Brien, 95.5 WSB.
5: After receiving backlash, the State Board of Pardons and Paroles cancels the release of ex-Kennesaw Mayor Leonard Church. He's serving an 18-year sentence after pleading guilty to charges of child molestation in 2015. The state says it will reconsider Church's parole application after receiving new information the board says it did not have after initially granting parole. A new progress report out today on cancer from the American Association for Cancer Research.
9: In the U.S., the overall cancer death rate declined by 35% since 1991, translating into more than 4.8 million cancer deaths averted. The organization's Margaret Foti crediting research.
10: For 16 years, the AACR Cancer Progress Report has told the remarkable story of progress against cancer because of research and all that has gone into it.
9: But she says more needs to be done. This year alone, it's estimated that there will be more than 2 million new cancer cases diagnosed in the U.S. More than 625,000 people expected to die from the disease. Sabrina Cupid, 95.5 WSB.
5: An Atlanta Public Schools volunteer coach is out after getting arrested at a football game in Carroll County. The Therrell High School coach allegedly got into a fight during the school's game against Temple High School last week. APS says due to the allegations and arrest, the coach is no longer serving the district. As diesel prices continue to rise, reporter Tom Sophie Burridge says the wars in Iran and Ukraine are major factors.
11: I've been speaking to an analyst this morning that says, yes, Russia's war on Ukraine and the Ukrainian attacks have really contributed to the cost of diesel globally. But for him, the continuing war between the US and Iran is having an equal impact. He says that the amount of diesel taken out of the global market by both of those conflicts is pretty similar. It amounts to about 700,000 barrels of diesel a day.
5: For the fourth consecutive week, mortgage rates are up. Freddie Mac says the average long-term U.S. home loan rate is now just below 7%. Last year at this time, it was just over 6.25%. A 15-year fixed rate mortgage is also higher. A dozen Cobb County inmates celebrate their graduation from the agency's GED program today. Sergeant Randall Finney with the Cobb Sheriff's Office says the six-month program allows participants the chance to accomplish something positive.
12: I can't tell you how many times I've told people they've graduated and they finished. They've cried, jumped, yelled, screamed, and the first thing they want to do is get back and call their families.
5: After completing the course, the inmates are then able to participate in their job training programs. It is 4:34. And time now for live team coverage of traffic and weather in the 24-hour traffic center. It's Alex Williams.
13: Still watching a terrible ride, I-20 westbound, leaving downtown, Bill. It is just bumper to bumper. All brake lights the whole way from the downtown connector out to a crash. It's been blocking multiple lanes right at I-285, exit 51. Consider Martin Luther King, Joseph E. Boone, Highway 78. All some alternates north of I-20 that can help you get around that. Left lane crash still working inbound, 20 eastbound at Holmes Drive, exit 52. Heading through downtown, nothing but brake lights there as well. 7585 northbound Langford Parkway. You're going to stay packed in up past Peachtree Pine Street. Southbound delays, you're looking at about 20 minutes, close to 25 minutes from the 85-400 merge just to get down to I-20. And also, heads up for this crash. Traffic troopers just told me about this. Don't want to forget it. In Little Five Points, Moreland Avenue, left lane blocked in both directions between Euclid Avenue and Freedom Parkway. Next report in less than 10 minutes from the Trustdale.com Traffic Center. Triple Team Traffic, 95.5 WSB.
2: I'm WFB meteorologist Christina Edwards. Clear skies for this evening. Temperatures falling to the mid-60s to low 70s for tomorrow morning. Tomorrow afternoon, very hot with a high of 96. Monitoring for pop-up showers and thunderstorms late in the afternoon through the evening hours. A few of the rain showers could linger into Saturday morning. Pop-up storms for Saturday afternoon.
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17: I read it.
18: I don't agree.
17: Sorry, though. I read it. I'll
18: okay,
17: share it
18: Tim.
17: With you.
18: It's okay. You don't have to get mad every time we disagree with
17: you
18: stuff.
17: You think I'm mad. You're mad. I'm not.
18: Okay.
19: Who's mad?
18: No, nobody is mad.
19: What happened? What'd you guys say?
18: I'm mad at you.
19: Why?
18: Because you just keep asking about who's mad.
17: Yeah.
20: Big blood person.
18: A big blood person. That's
19: why. Blood person. That's my favorite color. Blood.
21: Blood is red.
22: Eggs.
20: I'm a big blood person. I believe in blood.
21: As evidenced.
18: Who doesn't? Who doesn't believe in blood?
22: I was quite impressed with my intelligence. I'm a high IQ person, after all.
18: Hey, can somebody find one instance? One instance of Einstein telling people that he was smart.
23: I'm very humble. I don't need to tell people.
18: So we can kind of glean from that super smart people usually don't tell you how smart they are. And the other side of that would be, well, the people who do tell you how smart they are, like the host of this here show, probably ain't that smart.
22: I was quite impressed with my intelligence. I'm a high IQ person, after all.
23: Why is he saying all this stupid stuff?
17: This was at a rally in North Carolina.
22: I was impressed by intelligence.
18: What does he say? He doesn't really just like his intelligence.
22: I was quite impressed with my intelligence. I'm a high IQ person, after all.
23: I can't wait until after the election, because he's just going to be like, no, he won't go anywhere. It's going to be miserable.
18: No, I don't think that at all.
23: You think he's going to be happy?
18: No, I think he's going to do whatever. He's just going to keep ruling, because he's not a governor. He's a ruler. Well, so he's just going to keep ruling, and he's going to say, well, then you'll have to fight it out with the courts or whatever. I think also there is a chance. I've been saying this for months and months. My own idea. Haven't read it anywhere, but I believe that there's a chance that if they lose the House and the Senate, that he will cite something somewhere, and he will declare that the Congress of the United States is not legitimate because of this particular things and they'll come up with. And he'll say, for that reason, I do not consider myself bound to this illegitimate Congress. And he will try, and he'll try to like rule through executive order. And then for the last 2 years, it'll just be between he puts out an order, then somebody takes it to court, and then we wait for the courts to, not all a lot different than it is now, because it's not like Congress is doing anything for the first 2 years of his presidency. But I think there's at least a chance that something like that happens. I just don't see this guy ever just taking a back seat and going, okay, it's the last 2 years. That's how it always is. I just don't see that.
23: He did change his tune on one thing, Eric, that I was surprised about. Because, you know, we've heard all the third
18: term. He hates YMCA now?
23: No, not that. Now, that would be amazing if he had taken
18: that
23: term.
18: You can fool me, bait and switch me on Forever Wars, but you switch your opinion on the song YMCA. I'm out.
23: No longer with them. No, but remember, he always likes to bring up the third term, right?
18: Yeah.
23: I don't know if he intended to say this or not, but listen carefully to this cut here at that rally last night.
22: For this election, I'm asking you to pretend I'm on the ballot just one more time. I said that the other night.
18: Just one more time.
22: I said that the other night. Yeah. Because when I'm on the ticket, I'm not bragging, but when I'm on the ticket, Republicans have always done really well. They go out, they vote, everybody gets elected.
18: That's right. That's it.
23: Just one more time.
18: Well,
23: he's saying pretend that I'm on the ballot.
18: He said just one more time, meaning that this would be the last time that he would ever be on the ballot if you're pretending he's on the ballot.
23: Which is surprising because he's been Mr. The third term.
18: First of all, I got to tell you, at this point, if the Republicans want to run him in 28,
23: good luck.
18: I don't think there's any chance that he would win.
23: No.
18: So who cares? And then it would be illegitimate if it happened. So then we can go through another whole judicial thing.
23: You could run Obama as a Democrat. You could run George W. Bush again. You could run a third
18: term. Well, that's the whole thing. That's what people don't understand.
23: I'm good, thanks.
18: What MAGA doesn't understand is that if it's okay for Trump to run for a third term, then it would be okay for Obama to come back and run for a third term. I don't know why MAGA doesn't seem to think that that's a reality, but once it's open to one person, then anybody can come back that was president before.
23: Clinton.
18: Biden maybe.
23: Clinton.
18: I'm ready. I'll do it again. You son of bitches. The Clinton-Biden. The Clinton-Biden ticket.
23: Oh, yes.
18: Go by and kill me, vice president. He's been Hey, Biden.
22: You're right, son. We're going to take that guy. What?
23: You know what it's going to be? It's going to be Don Jr. versus Hunter. That's what it needs to be.
0: Oh, yes. That would be awesome.
23: The war to settle the score.
18: So you're telling me that there's a chance a third party could win?
0: Yes.
23: Kamala's stepdaughter. She could run in the...
18: You see, like, Gavin Newsom is saying, this is like, look, you got to want it, right?
23: Wants to go fishing because he looks so natural, fly fishing.
18: Oh, yeah. We see him out there. Whenever you see the candidates fishing and hunting, they're running for president.
23: That John Kerry. Yeah. I like to hunt with $3,000 shotguns. Oh, I remember him. Yeah. I got a Field and Stream issue with John Kerry on it, and I'm like, that guy looks so
18: unauthentic. How you doing? I like to hunt. New England Yankee.
23: He looks so... I mean, he already looks like a...
18: I married the queen of ketchup.
23: He already looked like a tree as it is, but he looks so wooden in the pictures.
18: But Gavin Newsom, I don't know how much he wants it. This is the reason that people... Like, so he said, if Kamala runs again, he won't run.
23: Right.
18: But she has run twice, and she has not done well. The first time she ran, when she gave her announcement that she was running, she had 20,000 people in the crowd, and she had to quit the campaign before she got to Iowa. She was never... That's how poorly she ran her first campaign.
1: Right.
23: But what's his logic?
18: Hold on. Then you ran again.
1: Yeah.
18: And admittedly, it was a weird thing, but you didn't do well in that one.
1: Aww.
18: And so I think that he's trying to worry. He's worrying about, is another white guy going to come in or whatever. But I was saying about Kamala is she's run twice. She's had her chances.
1: Running.
18: Okay.
1: Bad for the knees, but good for the heart.
18: That's right.
23: But that's what it is. He doesn't want to get in the way of the
18: he wants to get the wants
23: thing.
18: He wants her to say, I'm not running and I like Gavin Newsom.
1: Well, okay.
23: Do you think that's going to happen?
18: Could. I don't know. I don't know that she wants to run.
23: Right.
1: I don't. But I will.
18: Yes, exactly.
1: But maybe I won't.
18: Her heart never seems to be into it.
23: Because you got Pritzker.
1: He's Nostradamus.
23: Pritzker's
18: Huh?
23: The guy from Illinois, the governor of Illinois. Pritzker is a serious candidate.
18: He's losing weight.
23: Yeah.
18: A billionaire losing weight.
23: You think he's on the Ozempic?
18: Probably. I noticed he's losing weight because he recognizes we haven't had an overweight president since
23: Taft,
18: and then the whole bathtub story.
23: Yeah,
18: you know, you don't want that to be happening.
23: Then you got Cory Booker.
18: I guess he'll run.
23: Buttigieg.
18: The governor Buttigieg is going to run. The governor of Maryland, what's his
0: Shapiro?
18: Name?
0: Shapiro.
18: No,
19: that's Westmore. Good.
23: Yeah, Westmore would be a good candidate.
18: He's going to run.
4: Yeah, Shapiro's Pennsylvania.
18: Yeah,
0: he'll run.
18: The guy from Kentucky.
4: Andy Beshear, yeah.
18: He'll probably run.
4: John Ossoff was at 17% in the latest poll.
18: Yeah, John Ossoff would be, I've said this before, and by the way, if you're just tuning in, I don't vote, I'm not telling you what I like or don't like, I'm just looking at the scene, I'm assessing the scene. John Ossoff would be better as a vice presidential candidate. First of all, he still looks like a teenager, that matters. Also, back before Trump changed this like he changed everything. It used to be the presidential nominee, you didn't want them getting down in the mud and fighting. They were supposed to be above it. You got a vice presidential nominee, their job was to be the attack dog. And he has already shown that he's a good attack dog when it comes to this administration. So he's a good attack dog because he has a you know what I'm talking about.
23: Yeah,
19: yes,
23: yeah.
18: He has a prosecution. Yeah. You know, I'm a very intelligent. I have a lot of intelligence.
4: I mean, Kamala knows.
6: You guys are gonna see. You're gonna literally see the craters on the moon with your own eyes.
21: I can't wait.
18: What?
6: With your own eyes, I'm telling you, it is gonna be unbelievable.
18: What is
19: the moon? You just can't seem to see the moon all
18: what,
19: the time.
18: What is
19: sometimes it disappears.
18: What is happening in this country that we just keep elevating the silliest people?
19: Oh, thank you.
23: Because the smart people don't run.
18: That's right. That's right.
23: They make
24: this
23: money.
24: Country has gotten very strange.
18: Well, it must. I mean, you have to have these personalities of these people like Trump, who just everybody in the world could be calling you the worst things, and you just wake up the next day, I'm great. People who run for president are a little strange to begin with, because you're running for a job that, you know, I mean, very.
23: You're running to be king for 4 or 8 years.
18: But very rarely do people leave office beloved.
23: Yeah.
18: You know, it's just about power. Because for most people, they would just look. It's like all those years that they were killing the kings of England, and yet the next guy was coming. Yeah, I want to be the king. When, like, they went through those kings where, like, most of them ended up being beheaded.
23: Who was beloved presidentially
18: Reagan, kind of?
23: Kind of Reagan. I would say kind Obama of. Was.
18: Obama was well-liked.
23: Well-liked, yeah.
18: I don't know. Kennedy, but he, you know.
23: Clinton? No, he went out in scandal.
19: Guy that died in 30 days?
18: McKinley?
23: William Henry Harrison.
18: Oh, yeah. So I get those two.
23: What a loser.
19: I died in 30 days.
23: I'm going to walk in the snowstorm and get the meth.
18: Get the what? Alex Williams says 20 West is a no-go zone out of downtown.
4: It is awful. You don't even want to try it, Eric. 20 Westbound is a terrible ride from the downtown connector just to get to I-285 due to a long-standing crash that's been in multiple lanes. Martin Luther King Jr. Drive, Joseph E. Boone, Highway 78, all some alternates you can try to avoid that. A little better news traveling eastbound. The crash cleared. All lanes reopened. 20 eastbound at Holmes Drive, exit number 52. And on I-285 east and northbound, the outer loop into DeKalb County, still a tough go of it from 675 getting on to I-20 east due to a stalled tractor trailer that's been in the right lane of that collector distributor ramp that takes you out to Wesley Chapel Road. 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
3: All right, the host would not shut up in the last segment, and therefore we ran long, and we don't have a lot of time in this segment, but we do have time to be kind and give stuff away. Now, you know, the Christmas season must be here. What I'm saying is, you know, it's basically already 2027. This is the way that I see it. Once the NFL season starts, it seems like we go, oh, it's week two, and then Thanksgiving, and now it's Christmas, and now it's New Year's Eve, and now it's... So you know the beginning of the end of the year has begun because it's week two of the NFL season, and we're giving away Trans-Siberian Orchestra tickets.
4: And you were asking earlier, I guess, was it yesterday? You were like, hey, I'm trying to build the Christmas show now.
3: So
4: I'm like, whoa, okay.
3: Yeah, got to build. I think we got to put more effort into this one than the last one. All right, but right now, let's kick off the Christmas season. 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Alex Williams is checking the ride around 285.
5: Slow on the southeast leg of the perimeter, Eric, 285 eastbound, brake lights on and off, leaving 675, trying to get onto I-20 eastbound, where there's been a stalled truck in the right lane of that collector distributor ramp. On the north side perimeter, 285 eastbound, that ride's bunched up as well from Georgia 400 into Dunwoody, but the really heavy stuff starts southbound, leaving I-85 down into Tucker and Clarkston. Delays don't break free until you get to Memorial Drive. 285 westbound, the outer loop on the north side, tough go of it, starting all the way back at Peachtree Boulevard today, over to Roswell Road, and then moderate volume stays with you the whole way past that as you travel down into Vinings. I'm looking for new trouble on 285 southbound at Atlanta Road, exit 16 in Cobb County. 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Next report is in less than 10 minutes from the Trustdale.com Traffic Center. Triple Team Traffic, 95.5 WSB.
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5: At 5 o'clock, I'm Bill Caiaccio. 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Our top local story, there is no time to waste as Georgia considers making changes to how we vote.
18: The best timeline I can give you is just as fast as you can go.
5: A special committee is now considering options for a new statewide voting system that will be in place for the next presidential election.
19: Officials from the Secretary of State's office tell the committee any election system change will mean taking the time to educate poll workers and voters. The goal is to have a new paper ballot-based system ready in time for the presidential primaries in early 2028. But State Elections Director Blake Evans says county-level poll worker training begins months earlier.
18: So they at least got to have some equipment to be able to build their training manuals and stuff in end of next year.
19: The General Assembly will consider options for a new system early next year. Jonathan O'Brien, 95.5 WSB.
5: It is 89 degrees in Atlanta, even hotter tomorrow. Will we see severe storms? Meteorologist Christina Edwards has Atlanta Radio's only five-day forecast coming up. No parole yet for the ex-mayor of Kennesaw who's serving time for child molestation. WSB's Veronica Waters reports live the state parole board is still considering the case.
20: Yeah, Bill, former Kennesaw mayor and city councilman Leonard Church was sentenced to serve 18 years in prison after pleading guilty to sexually abusing a 9-year-old boy and possessing nearly 1,000 images of child sex abuse material. He's been behind bars since December 2015.
21: The board made a decision to parole this offender, however, stopped that release after receiving new information that it did not have when making the release decision, information that will now be considered.
20: That's Steve Hayes, spokesman for the State Board of Pardons and Paroles. He tells me that new information is not public record. Meanwhile, we have learned that the family of the victim has urged people to write the board and protest the parole. Church was also ordered to pay $10 million to the victim earlier this year. Reporting live, Veronica Waters, 95.5 WSB.
5: A big sewage spill at Hartsfield-Jackson Airport. The spill at a sanitary sewer lift station released an estimated 33,000 gallons of sanitary sewage into woods next to Sullivan Creek. Crews applied neutralizing agents to mitigate impacts, and they are monitoring downstream water quality. This is at least the fourth significant spill at the airport since the start of the year. Georgia sets new records for employment in August. Numbers out today from the Georgia Department of Labor show more than 5.3 million people are working across the state. Labor Commissioner Barbara Rivera-Holmes says a strong economy is a top priority.
22: Our job at the Georgia Department of Labor is to continue connecting hardworking Georgians with mortgage-paying jobs and to support the employers who power our economy.
5: The state's unemployment rate ticked down to 3.2%, which is below the national average. A new academy meets for the first time in Gwinnett County tonight to teach residents about local government.
23: 20 Norcross residents and business owners are participating in the Academy of Citizen Enrichment. Coordinator Julie Breckbill says the seven-week program is like a field trip every Thursday.
24: We're going to take them over to the power company. We're going to take them to the public works department that takes care
1: care of the roads and the parks and the stormwater system that we have here.
23: They will have discussions with the Norcross mayor and council as well. She says it's a way for residents to get an inside look into how the city is run and maybe get involved in the future. Mary Ryan Howarth, 95.5 WSB.
14: Two men are injured in a shooting outside a restaurant on Howell Mill Road in Northwest Atlanta. Police also found two vehicles in other locations that may be connected. One of those was engulfed in flames and the other was found abandoned with bullet holes in the vehicle. A 31-year-old man shot in the head is in critical condition. The other man is stable. Bulldog fans who love golf are getting a unique opportunity to combine the two.
16: Coming up in October, Topgolf is heading to Dooley Field at Sanford Stadium during the Dogs' off week. In a deal with UGA, Glory Glory, Topgolf, and marketing agency Melt Atlanta, there'll be 22 hitting bays along the end zone, each designed to hold a foursome. The team's recruiting lounge and locker room will also be open during the event days. Tickets to be in the stadium as part of the Fan Fest starting October 20th begin at just under $30. But in order to have access to the hitting bays, prices do jump to around $450. Michelle Wright, 95.5 WSB.
14: It is 5:04 and the Von Hessler Doctrine continues in less than 2 minutes. Right now, live team coverage of traffic and weather in the 24-hour traffic center. Alex Williams.
5: Need your attention on the west side perimeter, 285 southbound. Cobb Police and Fire have just shut down all lanes of 285 southbound, the outer loop at South Atlanta Road. Car on its side, right in the middle of the interstate there, right in the center lane. So no traffic is getting through. You're going to need to plan your alternate 75 south toward the connector, although that's going to be slow South Atlanta Road or South Cobb Drive. If you can work your way over there, hop back on us 285 South to avoid that crash. Still a travel advisory, 20 westbound through West Atlanta. Crash blocking multiple lanes at I-285. Jams you out of downtown. MLK, Joseph E. Boone, Highway 78, all some alternates to get you around that. Next report in less than 10 minutes from the Trustdale.com Traffic Center. Triple Team Traffic, 95.5 WSB.
14: Now Atlanta Radio's only five-day forecast, sponsored by ShoeMate, the official air conditioning of Atlanta. Here's meteorologist Christina Edwards.
17: Clear skies this evening with temperatures settling to the mid-60s to low 70s for tomorrow morning. Tomorrow afternoon, very hot with a high of 96. Monitoring for pop-up showers and thunderstorms tomorrow afternoon into the evening hours. Some of these storms may be strong to severe with damaging wind gusts, the main impacts, as well as local heavy downpours, and a few rain showers could linger into Saturday morning. Saturday afternoon, partly cloudy, high around 95. Pop-up showers and thunderstorms for Saturday afternoon. Rain chances remain for Sunday and continue into the first half of next week.
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4: Have you ever met anybody named Summer that wasn't attractive?
3: No. Everybody that I know named any season, including this
4: autumn.
3: One over here, has always been highly attractive. At one point, at one of the stations, there was a summer and an autumn. Mm. This was the autumn, and there was a summer.
4: Summer and autumn.
3: Summer and autumn, and they were both Hello. Very good looking.
24: You guys haven't met a winter.
3: No, I don't
4: Johnny
3: know.
4: Johnny Winter.
3: I would imagine. Yeah, he's sexy.
25: I met a Winter.
4: Shelly Winter.
3: Shelly Winter.
25: W-Y-N-T-R.
4: That's like Shelly.
3: That's how Winter. Shelly spells his last name.
25: There you go.
3: I would imagine, though a female Winter might be somebody kind of like bogged down, witchy-like,
4: mm-hmm.
3: You know.
24: Shelly's hot, though.
3: Well, she
26: Oh, yeah, thank you. Thank you. George.
24: You're welcome.
3: Congratulations to, is this really her name?
26: Yeah.
3: Because it's the name of a performance artist as well. Congratulations to Lori Anderson of Suwannee. Superman. Oh, Superman. Check that out. Great song.
25: Oh, I know. Yeah.
3: Lori has won two tickets to see the Trans-Siberian Orchestra, Ghost of Christmas Eve, and more on Sunday, December 13th at Gas South Arena. 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And I believe on the Popcast this week, there will be a member of the Trans-Siberian Orchestra.
0: Drummer Jeff Plate, who was in Savatage with Paul O'Neill. And Paul, the late Paul O'Neill, who created this whole thing.
3: And
0: he's from Horseheads, New York, and a Bills fan. So you might like him.
3: Horseheads, my brother used to live in Horseheads, New York, and you grew up not far from Horseheads.
0: I also lived there for a couple of months.
3: Oh, did you now?
0: Yes.
3: Is there a downtown? My brother lived on like a kind of a farm type of thing. I visited twice.
0: Mm-hmm.
3: And so I never really saw a town or
0: is there a quaint little town there? Yes, it's been redone as well, I believe.
3: I mean, it's just the name of it. He must be called like Massacre, Pennsylvania, or Massacre,
0: well,
3: New York.
0: You know why it's called Horseheads, right?
3: I think there was a battle, and there was a lot of horse heads left on the
0: field. They got cold, and they ate the horses, and they left the heads.
3: Yeah, good story. Not necessarily what I would use to name the town.
4: Yeah. We shall name this town Horsehead.
0: I think the Indians named it that, because when they got there, they saw that the Northerners, or the whites, had eaten all the horses and left the heads there.
3: Oh, I see. So it's a Native American.
0: Somebody like Muckaluck or something, and that's Horseheads. I don't know.
4: Thanks for the translation.
3: Send your cards and letters to WSB Radio, care of Tim Andrews.
0: I don't like him. Do you have the address?
3: He's willing to answer all of your questions. So what's this? You were just talking about, when does this Grand Theft Auto come out? I can't tell you.
25: Never.
3: My interest in this. I heard somebody say this once. See if I get it right. If you took the second largest telescope and put it inside of the largest telescope and aimed it at Grand Theft Auto
4: Six,
3: you still wouldn't be able to find my interest in Grand Theft Auto. I have zero interest, and yet I live in a world where everybody is just like, no, between now and next year, this might as well be the only thing that's happening, because I don't have a lot going on.
4: November 19th?
3: The country doesn't have a lot going on. Yeah, well, the boss is just going to have to handle the fact that GTA's... No, you should be fired, because your job should matter more than GTA 6 or 5 or 7 or 9. Doesn't matter.
0: God, if you don't have a platform to play it on, good luck getting one.
4: Oh, I know. Those are tough.
0: They're $700.
3: Wait a minute. Hold on. What are you talking about? Like, if you don't do it online?
4: The consoles have gone up.
0: Yeah, because
3: they weren't going to do the disc this time around.
4: They're not.
0: But I'm saying if you don't have the console. I don't have a console that could play this.
25: If you have a Switch, you can't even play it. Like, they won't offer it on the Switch, even though other Grand Theft Autos are offered on the Switch.
0: And the chips are so expensive.
3: Right. But it'll also it'll end up there eventually.
0: So if somebody wants to buy me one, I could send you the address to the station.
3: What do you want? Should we start a GoFundMe?
0: Yeah.
3: Do you want to play GTA?
0: Yeah, right. And then, I can't come in today, Eric.
3: What happens that's so bad if, I don't know, you play GTA 6 in January?
4: Is it because everybody's going to know the hacks are going to be way better for Christmas?
0: That sucks.
3: But, I didn't see Citizen Kane until 1986. It was still a great movie. I mean, I don't understand. It's not going to change.
24: That might sadly be my reality. I don't have the money to buy the system.
3: Oh, do I have to buy you guys? Is this the most?
0: Greg will be playing it because he has one.
4: I put the pre-order down.
3: You put the pre-order down for the system?
4: I already have a system. I've had a PlayStation 5. I'm ranked in Madden.
24: We should have Jared bring his in on release day and play on air.
4: Yeah, absolutely.
3: That'll be relevant. that'll be something people can relate to. Relatable. Relatable.
4: Yeah, I put in $30 for it.
3: How much are these PlayStations?
0: $600 or $700, I think.
3: What?
0: Right?
24: They're super expensive.
0: Yeah. Because it's the chips.
3: Well, right. Everything's going up because AI is eating up all the chips, and that means the chips. That's why all the Apple stuff went up.
0: Yep.
3: They quietly, everything went up $100, even on the old phones. Although I'm being pulled in by that Duo. I kind of want it.
25: Stop wanting it.
3: Why? No, it's not stupid, because I will use it. I think I do like.
25: Yeah, you'll
3: I think that Apple used to make cool products. And they have just basically been, here's the new iPhone. And I think this looks like something,
0: I'm not careful enough to watch
3: a lot of Android people and stuff like on YouTube and, people who like Android over Apple. And the side-by-side testing is coming out that there is some stuff in this Apple that maybe a little more than what Samsung has had. And, you know, because the foldable phones have been around since, what, 2018, 2019? This is the first one.
0: I would drop it
3: Apple.
0: The first week, and then I'd be out $1,200.
3: Well, I'm sure they'll have cases for it.
0: They want to have the big, I need the OtterBox. They're not going to have
3: you think they're
0: the foldable OtterBox?
3: Well, no, you only use it when it's folded, so it would only have to be one. Well, no, it would have to open up. No, you're right. Yeah. Okay.
4: They'll have an OtterBox with a hinge.
0: Yeah, you'd be carrying around a giant book.
25: What are we actually doing? You know what I mean? What are we doing?
24: They made it tough, from what I understand.
3: Yeah, and also they.
25: I don't understand what you would use it for.
3: There's a because I do I'm right now.
0: Porn taco.
3: The way that I don't. why would I use a small screen for that? Doesn't make any sense. So
0: you never know when you're in a pinch.
25: It's a little good.
3: There's a cool little. It's a little trick, but it's an animation thing. It's what Apple used to do, is sort of think about the experience. And so when you open it up, unlike other foldable phones, there's this little animation thing that happens to where the screen that you're looking at begins to populate the second screen as it opens in real time.
4: Oh, that's cool.
3: So it seems seamless. Also, speaking of seamless, the seam itself supposedly is hidden much more than in the other foldables, and it's a little bit heavier because the hinge they're using is a stronger hinge that will probably last longer.
0: Okay.
3: And
25: you're talking about the things about the phone that you'll like. I'm asking, like, what are you going to use it for? What's it for?
3: Because as I get older and my eyes get older, I like the idea of being able to open up that screen and be able to read on that.
4: It's a bigger screen than an iPad mini.
3: Yeah. Well, I think it's right
4: when
3: about
4: it's
3: there. Yeah.
25: Really?
3: So
4: that's a good size.
25: So like that's a Pop-Tart.
3: That's yes. Well, it's kind of like a passport.
4: Yeah.
3: I just think
25: it's silly, personally.
3: Well, that's...
4: I'm with Eric on this one. I think I want to get one.
25: I'm with Eric.
0: I'm with Autumn. I'm with Autumn.
4: I already have
3: already
4: a PlayStation.
0: I want a PlayStation.
4: Because I'm ranked in that.
25: Buy Tim a PlayStation.
4: And...
26: Hey, my birthday's coming up.
4: Elon Musk validated all video game users. He said, if you don't play video games, you can choose to play video games or just be dumb.
3: Yeah,
4: I appreciate
3: so.
4: Elon.
25: Well, if somebody said that, then that's just what it is.
3: It wasn't just somebody. It was the richest guy in the world. Yeah, and that means stupid. That he's better than you.
24: He was responding to a study that was done where they had people play Super Mario 64 for a while, and they had more gray matter in parts of your brain.
3: Yeah.
24: Like matter.
3: Yeah, it turns out that he was responding to a study. I think he was being a little tongue-in-cheek.
4: He was.
3: With that.
0: No. You're all idiots if you don't do it.
4: Turns out gaming
0: stupid.
4: Is good with your short-term memory. Makes sense.
3: Yeah, but the weed you're smoking while you're gaming. It's a wash at best.
24: We brought it up for a reason, though, right?
3: What?
24: The GTA 6. Didn't you, Keith Richards?
25: Just to complain.
3: We just got off on a complaining thing. But yeah. When we come back, well, I guess Keith Richards is on the soundtrack. Alex Williams says there's a rollover crash. Believe me, it sounds like Keith showed up for about a half an hour, belted out this old song and left with a huge paycheck. Alex Williams says there's a rollover crash on 285 South in Smyrna.
5: Yes, sir. And unfortunately, they have shut down all lanes of 285 southbound. Eric, right now, a traffic red alert on that west side perimeter. 285 southbound shut down at South Atlanta Road, exit 16. Looks like you can exit off there of 285 South at South Atlanta and re-enter the interstate. Other than that, a few options to get you around that. Work your way over to South Atlanta Road or South Cobb Drive, and you'll be able to gain access to 285 below that crash. A lot better news on the West Freeway. 20 westbound looks like trouble's mostly cleared up on I-20 West at 285 exit 51 in West Atlanta. Still a tough go of it leaving downtown. Hopefully those delays will start to improve. And still slow on 285 East, the south side from 675 trying to get onto 20 East into Cab. 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Next report in less than 10 minutes from the Trustdale.com Traffic Center. Triple Team Traffic, 95.5 WSB.
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7: 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Chris, financial study after financial study keeps showing us a troubling trend. Many Americans believe they could work and work and work with no end in sight and still not have enough saved to retire comfortably. And that's the key word here. So how do we retire comfortably?
8: One of the things I think everybody listening should focus on is pick a retirement date. 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
3: 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This Keith Richards, this is the kind of thing Keith could just do while he's sleeping, I feel like. That does not sound like Keith Richards. Sounds like Dylan.
25: Sounds like Tim Andrews.
13: Because I'm old and this is how I sing
3: hold
13: now.
3: Hold on, he has a song on the new Rolling Stones record. His voice doesn't sound... This sounds like the way Dylan's...
25: Tim, did you do this?
13: No, but I put an application to sound like the old blues singer that I'm covering.
0: poor Dylan.
3: Yeah, it's kind of the way Dylan's voice has been produced over the last 10, 15 years. Mm-hmm. It doesn't sound like Keith Richards. If it is him, I mean, that he could do
12: Can
3: that
12: we just
3: in sleep.
12: Say, I went in there and I said, well, crap, I'm going to do this in like 4 minutes and I'm out the door. Have the check ready. And then I'll see you later.
3: And then here's the check. And he starts throwing. Dun, dun, dun, dun, dun,
12: dun, dun, dun, dun, and a couple dun, more dun, zeros.
4: You've got to appreciate Grand Theft Auto for coming up with 34 original songs.
3: Why?
4: Just for the game.
0: This isn't an original. It's a cover.
3: Why?
25: I don't want
3: and who wants to listen
25: covers,
3: to that record?
25: I want the original songs. I want songs.
3: Oh, they're all covers?
0: Yeah, that was a cover of an old blues.
3: Well, I know, yeah. I know that. But I mean, all the songs on there are covers?
4: So I don't think
0: it's for one station, right? It's just one station. Or this is a soundtrack thing.
4: So there are.
0: There'll be 100 songs on it.
4: Yeah, they're going to throw in songs that we all know that are going to be on the different radio stations. But these are 34 original tracks just for the game.
0: Yeah.
25: I would be annoyed that there are original tracks. I want. Because my favorite game was Vice City.
3: Yeah.
25: So that's the one I want.
0: That 80s station was the best. Yes,
25: those 80s stations were.
3: It's possible that stuff will still be in there.
4: Yeah, you will get the 80s station. It's called Honey FM.
0: And you get
25: no,
0: talk.
25: But like all the stations, like I don't want to hear songs that are remixed.
3: New.
25: Yeah, or new or made up for the game. I want to hear real songs.
3: You want to, because when you're in a car, you're not listening to some 34 new songs.
0: You don't have to hear these, though, I don't think.
3: Right, you could go to the 80s station, probably. What do I care? I've never played this. I'm never going to play it.
25: I won't be playing it because I don't have that system, and I seem to only like Vice City.
3: Oh, really?
25: Yeah, I'm an idiot.
0: I want to get Minecraft.
25: I love Minecraft.
3: Okay.
0: Not for me, but for my son.
4: When you come in
0: movie.
4: For the...
0: The movie's great. I've watched it four
3: times. Did you watch it?
0: I've seen
3: it
0: four times now. I love it because Gilbert loves it.
3: Well, sure. But I mean...
0: Jack Black, who I can't stand, is in it. And I just love him in it.
3: Okay, good.
25: I know. I like Jack Black.
0: Chicken! Whatever.
3: We all like Jack Black when he got going. And then it's just kind of like, is he just phoning this in? You know, it's kind of like the Will Ferrell thing. After
25: like
3: a while...
25: He's always... Yeah, like I know. Animated and insane.
0: I'm still done with
3: animated and insane in the same way as the last time he was animated.
0: Oh
3: insane.
0: Yeah,
3: you know that's what I'm saying. Kind of, it's like after a while, Will Ferrell did one too many. I'm the guy who doesn't quite get it and isn't self-aware.
0: Help, I don't understand what's going on.
3: It's like okay, we've seen 7 great movies with you in it as that character, but maybe that's enough.
4: His shtick did get old.
3: Yeah. Well, also I brought this up before, man. I don't know if people are talking about this, but once he and that.

0: Had the ambulance, fire, all the authorities are on scene, and they got the interstate shut down. 285 southbound, South Atlanta Road, exit number 16. A little bit of silver lining here is you can exit off of 285 south there at South Atlanta Road and re-enter the southbound lanes just over the bridge and past this crash, but it has just ruined the ride. 285 west and south delays stretch all the way back into the Dunwoody area, so just plan ahead for that. I would try to seek some alternate routes. As a result, it's also slowing 75 south in Marietta, leaving South Marietta Parkway. All that traffic stuck trying to get onto I-285, and looks like new trouble, 20 westbound, same exact spot we've had it before in West Atlanta at 285 exit 51. So that ride that was improving out of downtown, it looks to be slowing once again back toward Martin Luther King Jr. Drive. 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Next report is in less than 10 minutes from the Trustdale.com Traffic Center. Triple Team Traffic, 95.5 WSB.
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5: 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Our top local story, positive signs for Georgia's job market.
6: The Georgia Department of Labor says a record number of Georgians are working. Last month, the state added more than 13,000 jobs, bringing the total employment to more than 5.3 million. Labor Commissioner Barbara Rivera Holmes told me in a recent interview she believes the state is in a good position.
7: We have opportunity for businesses. We have opportunity for our workforce as well, and we're seeing that play out throughout the state.
6: The state's unemployment rate of 3.2% marks a 2.5-year

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1: 88 degrees in Atlanta, getting hotter tomorrow. Will there be storms? Meteorologist Christina Edwards has Atlanta Radio's only five-day forecast coming up. The State Board of Pardons and Paroles is reconsidering the release of ex-Kennesaw Mayor Leonard Church. He's serving an 18-year prison sentence after pleading guilty to child molestation in 2015.
2: There's no time frame for the board to make a new parole decision, and all board decisions are tentative and can be changed at any time prior to an actual release.
1: The board says it will reconsider Church's parole application after receiving new information members did not have after initially granting parole. Hartsfield-Jackson Airport is monitoring potential environmental impacts after another large sewage spill.
3: This latest spill involved 33,000 gallons of sanitary sewage being discharged into a wooded area adjacent to Sullivan Creek, which is a tributary of the Flint River. That waterway is the focus of a potential lawsuit from environmental groups demanding better oversight following multiple spills at the airport in recent months. This is at least the fourth significant spill since the start of 2026. Airport officials applied neutralizing agents to mitigate impact, and they are monitoring downstream water quality. We have reached out to the Flint Riverkeeper, one of the parties to the potential legal action. Graham Carroll, 95.5 WSB.
1: Work fast. That's the advice of Georgia election leaders as the state considers a change to our voting system. The goal is to have that system ready in early 2028. State Election Director Blake Evans says the counties will have to train all the poll workers before then.
4: Equipment's got to be in the hands November, December next year so they can get that ready.
1: The state plans to move to a new paper ballot system. The full General Assembly will have to have the final say on any changes. The American Association for Cancer Research releases its 2026 progress report.
5: Progress is being made in the fight against cancer. The overall cancer death rate in the United States declined by 35% since 1991. A reduction in smoking, as well as improvements in early detection and treatment for certain cancers, is being credited. Also, those new weight loss medications may be playing a part, according to the organization. While the news is good, it's still estimated that more than 2 million people will be diagnosed with cancer this year alone. Sabrina Cupid, 95.5 WSB.
1: The White House is withdrawing its nomination of Lance Schroyer to be the next ICE director. The former Marine and Oklahoma State Trooper had been picked by Homeland Security Secretary Mark Wayne Mullen. Schroyer was among a handful of other nominations withdrawn by the White House today. His nomination appeared to have stalled in the Senate. A dozen Cobb County inmates celebrate their graduation from the agency's GED program today. Sergeant Randall Finney with the Cobb Sheriff's Office says the six-month program allows participants the chance to accomplish something positive.
6: A lot of these people who did not have the opportunity to earn their high school diploma, it's a big relief off their shoulders.
1: After completing the course, the inmates are then able to participate in their job training programs. If you're planning to travel this holiday season, AAA says book your trip now, especially if you're flying.
7: With oil prices increasing, that raises the cost of producing gasoline, diesel, and jet fuel. So airfares have the potential to increase in the coming weeks and months.
1: AAA's Mark Jenkins says jet fuel prices have nearly doubled since the spring and are expected to continue to climb. Atlanta is a great place for renters. A new study by Rent Cafe finds Atlanta stands out for its green spaces and vibrant urban life. The study put factors into three categories: housing and cost of living, local economy, and quality of life. Atlanta scored second highest in the local economy category and fifth overall. It is 5:34 and time now for live team coverage of traffic and weather. In the 24-hour traffic center, it's Alex Williams.
8: No, unfortunately, no change. West side perimeter, all lanes still closed with this rollover crash while they try to figure out how to upright this car. 285 southbound, South Atlanta Road, exit 16. Going to take you about 45 minutes to even try to get there out of Dunwoody over to that crash scene. It's also got 75 south, very slow back through Marietta. So think about your alternate routes out of Cobb. Maybe take South Atlanta Road or South Cobb Drive down to 285 where you can re-enter the interstate. I'm looking for new trouble now in Doraville out of Dunwoody, 285 east around Peachtree Boulevard. I see police on the right shoulder, but I think something else behind this camera. We're going to spin it to see why you were so slow leaving Georgia 400. Next report is in less than 10 minutes from the Trustdale.com Traffic Center. Triple Team Traffic, 95.5 WSB.
1: Now Atlanta Radio's only five-day forecast with meteorologist Christina Edwards.
9: Clear skies this evening with temperatures settling to the mid-60s to low 70s for tomorrow morning. Tomorrow afternoon, very hot with a high of 96. Monitoring for pop-up showers and thunderstorms tomorrow afternoon into the evening hours. Some of these storms may be strong to severe with damaging wind gusts, the main impacts, as well as locally heavy downpours. And a few rain showers could linger into Saturday morning. Saturday afternoon, partly cloudy, high around 95. Pop-up showers and thunderstorms thunderstorms for Saturday afternoon. Rain chances remain for Sunday and continue into the first half of next week.
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14: All right. Time has come, and I think we have the OG. I think we have the OG for the music news today.
15: We're both here.
14: Oh, wow.
16: Hi, this is Paul Stanley, and this is Paul Stanley's Music News on the Von Hessler Doctrine.
14: So we have both Paul Stanley and Gene Simmons.
16: That's right. We're both here today.
14: Have you guys just been hanging out in Atlanta, enjoying yourselves?
15: I've decided that I'm going to move here.
14: Oh, wow. Really?
15: I am going to move here. When Tyler Perry runs out of town and takes all of his toys with him, I'm going to buy his studio.
14: Oh, that's right. You know, Tyler Perry is going where?
17: Where's Puerto Rico.
15: Yeah, he's running away. And whatever that's all
14: was
15: about.
14: Was he running away from his bank account?
15: No,
14: he's running away from his millions upon millions of dollars?
16: Gene, it's none of our business. Whatever's going on with him, it's none of our business.
14: Okay.
16: That's just what we do.
14: Okay.
17: I figured that Kiss
14: was...
17: You gotta
14: have the code of the road, man. You don't turn against fellow celebrities.
15: Right.
14: You know.
15: The code of the road is as long as no one got hurt and they were of age.
14: Oh,
15: now, in the 70s, of age meant something.
14: Yeah, because you had Christine
15: entirely
14: 16.
15: Entirely different.
14: I remember you singing about Christine 16.
15: Right. When I see you coming out of that schoolhouse.
14: Yeah, yeah.
15: On the playground.
14: Yeah, and at this point, you're writing as an adult male.
15: Yeah.
14: Okay.
16: Yeah, Christine 64.
14: I don't think you have. And by the way, that allegation, I didn't buy that allegation against him.
16: Against Tyler Perry?
14: Yeah.
16: Yeah, I don't even
14: know. No, because some guy made an allegation that he was kind of hit. And I don't know what happened, you know, but I'm just saying the allegation was that, you know, he was sexual harassment or something. He was hitting on him or whatever.
17: It was on the set, right?
14: Yeah. And then, but as you read through it, he says that that Tyler Perry promised him a show and all this kind of stuff. And the only time, so it was only when that didn't happen. Right? That he complained. And then so I was reading this. I was like, oh, so you engaged in a thing thinking, okay, I'll get this for that. So is that, I mean.
15: Caveat emptor.
14: I mean, is that sexual harassment if you think you're kind of getting involved because you think you can get something out of it?
16: I don't think so.
14: Now, the other side of it is Tyler Perry owns the place, right? And he's an actor. So there's the power thing. But so legally, I get I get it. I'm just saying, in human terms, if you decide to make a kind of a deal like that and things don't work out, you may have a case, but I don't think it's sexual harassment.
15: Quid pro quo.
14: Quo. And so I don't even know where that case went. May have ended up in an NDA.
15: Well, I hope he's all right. I think Madea was funny.
14: Very funny.
17: Definitely had some
14: good ones. One where Madea's driving into, she gets mad at another driver when she's in the parking lot of the Target. And she keeps driving closer and closer to the store.
15: And he was good in Star Trek.
14: Well, I didn't see that Star
15: Trek. He was in one of the Star Trek movies.
14: Oh, I didn't realize.
15: Yeah, he was great.
18: Which one was he in?
15: I don't know, but he's in one. He's wearing the old school outfit.
14: Oh, okay.
17: Well, I like the one where Madea's.
14: I'm a Jack Reacher fan.
17: I like the one where.
14: Did he do one? I think he did one Jack Reacher.
15: Did he play Reacher?
14: I believe that he did one.
15: Wow.
14: He did one of those characters, running characters.
15: There's a great version of Reacher on what is that on, Gene? Amazon Prime. Jared wants to speak. He's pouting.
14: Are you pouting?
17: I'm not pouting
14: at all. Don't pout just because you can't speak.
15: I'm sorry, he was staring.
14: Was he staring you? Wait, are you staring our guest down?
15: He was giving me the stink eye.
14: Your job is to be hospitable to our guests.
17: You know, I was just curious with both Gene and Paul here. I mean, we have Shaky Knees this weekend. Are you guys waiting to see if one of the artists ends up backing out? And then you guys get...
15: Who are the headliners?
17: Again, you've got Stone Temple Pilots. You've got Gorillaz.
15: How are they doing that? The guy's dead.
14: Yeah. Who's the singer
15: who's
14: for
15: singing?
14: Stone?
15: Who's singing for the
14: Queen.
15: Dead?
14: Listen, Queen tour. So
15: well, they shouldn't.
17: You've got the Strokes are tomorrow night.
15: Okay, so it's 2004.
14: Okay, you're gonna have the
17: LCD sound system,
14: the special filter.
15: What are they saying? LCD sound system.
14: You know
15: system?
14: What? I saw them live once, and it was a blast.
18: Good vibration.
14: It was very, very good.
15: That's them.
14: No, that's Marky Mark, isn't it?
15: Yeah,
14: that's Marky Mark.
15: And the Funky Bunch.
18: And the Funky Bunch.
15: Yeah, the Funky Bunch is good.
14: No, I saw LCD Sound System at the Roxy few years ago.
15: It's a good show.
14: I didn't know one single song. This is one of those shows. This happened with Muse too. I see the show without knowing one single song. The show blows me away, and when I leave, I never really have an interest to go dig into the catalog. I just liked the show. And so LCD Sound System, I could say, is very good live.
15: That happened with me and when I saw Ed Sheeran in concert.
14: Oh, yeah. He's in the news.
15: Oh, boy.
14: For everything music.
15: Now, this right upsets now. Paul. I'm going to do the headline. It upset. Paul's very... I mean, I was born in Israel.
14: Yes.
15: So I feel like I'm more qualified to weigh in on these matters.
14: Sure, sure.
15: Because I don't have a bias.
14: That's right. Well, you would, maybe.
15: Well, everybody knows. I mean, I don't have to...
14: Exactly.
15: ...expound on it.
14: Exactly.
15: NME is a, music news and whatnot.
14: That's so weird. It's the big news... music paper in London, I believe.
15: Yeah, website now.
14: But it sounds like...
15: Enemy.
14: It's the letters, NME, but it's... It sounds, you say it's enemy.
15: Enema.
14: I think a lot
15: that.
14: Of...
15: You ever have one of those?
14: Have I ever?
15: Yes.
14: The water...
15: Right.
14: And then back out. Never had a need for it.
15: Okay, so you're not gay.
14: Why do you even have to bring that up?
15: What about you?
14: Gene, have you ever...
15: No, of course not.
19: Okay.
14: Sometimes people have to do it
15: for
14: medical reasons.
15: Well, if you're having an issue, I've never had a colon issue.
14: Okay, very nice.
15: I have several. So, hang on, Paul. Guitar Center has just opened a very poorly timed competition to win an opportunity to open for Ed Sheeran.
14: Well, that one, timing is everything, right?
15: Yes.
14: Ed Sheeran.
15: Not good.
14: I don't know his music. I just find this, I just look at this whole thing from the outside in, and he just seems like one of the dullest people alive to me, to be in the middle of the, people are pulling his music off of different.
17: Classic hit stations aren't playing it anymore.
14: But how does he have a classic hit?
17: Yeah.
14: I saw that. How hard is it to pull Ed Sheeran?
15: I'm in love with your Bonnie's old.
14: How old? To be classic
15: 15
14: hits.
15: 15 years at
17: least.
15: Yeah,
17: I mean, some of them are
14: What is classic
17: old.
14: Hits? Is that different from classic rock?
15: Tom Petty.
14: That's classic
15: Ed
14: rock.
15: Ed Sheeran.
14: Yeah, I don't
18: Our
14: see.
18: Our classic rock is different now.
14: Okay, but is it Ed Sheeran?
17: The earliest Ed Sheeran, yes. Not all of his catalog.
14: Okay, so.
15: The greatest hits of the zeros, tens, and 20s.
14: How long has Ed Sheeran been around? Since like 2008 or something?
17: Yeah. Good amount.
15: He was in Game of Thrones. Yeah, he was good in that. Thanks, Paul.
14: Are you taking over? It seems to me like you're trying to diminish Paul's role in this whole music.
15: Well, he's been very busy at his painting exhibits.
14: Are you jealous?
15: No.
14: Because he thinks he should be concentrating maybe on the Kiss
15: cruise that isn't on
14: a boat?
15: We're gearing up for the big Kiss cruise.
14: It's just not on a boat.
15: And I want him.
14: How can it be a cruise?
15: It's on a land yacht.
14: It's in Vegas.
15: That's right. It's still a cruise. If you get in a car and you go around the block, are you not cruising?
14: I think you're agreeing with Gene. Is he afraid? What have you done to Paul? I mean, he seems a little frightened.
15: I won't be here next week. You can ask Paul.
14: Okay. All right.
15: If you want him here. Right, Paul?
19: Yeah. Ed Sheeran had his first hit 2011.
15: Yeah, so that's 15 years ago.
14: Okay, like I guess that's classic at this point.
17: Yeah. That's right.
14: One day I'll hear one of his songs.
19: A guy named Jeff Gutt is singing for Stone Temple Pilots.
14: Oh, so he's probably
15: Jeff Gutt.
14: You know Jeff Gutt.
15: Yeah, no.
14: I'm sure you do.
15: Stone Temple Pilots had their moment. You know,
19: they were great.
14: Listen, AC/DC.
15: Where's Thin Lizzy?
14: Okay, but where AC/DC? I mean, they went on. Their first lead singer
15: died. They had hits after Bon Scott died.
14: You got to give Stone Temple Pilots a little time.
15: Well, 10, 15 years they've had.
14: It's been a while.
15: Yeah.
17: Oh, I know. They had a moment where it was like, every festival had Stone Temple Pilots as a headliner.
15: Because the guy needed money for drugs.
17: Apparently.
15: That's the thing. Don't do drugs. We never did drugs, did we, Paul?
14: Now, what do you mean?
19: No.
14: Now, what do you mean? When you guys say that Kiss never did drugs, do you mean hard drugs?
15: I mean all
14: Surely
15: drugs.
14: Surely you guys smoked a joint.
15: I have never in my life
14: somewhere along the
15: marijuana.
14: Lines.
15: George, back me up. I am not a drug addict.
14: I'm not saying you're a drug addict, but sometime
15: you
14: in your life you
15: partied.
14: You waste
15: your money when you are done with the show.
14: Uh-huh.
15: The only drug I had...
14: Women.
15: Right.
14: Yeah, you had no...
15: Two, three women, you knew their age, whether the ID was real or not, it said 18.
14: That's right.
15: And that's all that mattered.
14: You're covered.
15: Wow. And you're covered. What?
19: Gene Simmons did accidentally get high once on cannabis brownies.
15: Yeah, accidental.
19: It was accidental.
15: Yep.
17: Been drunk.
15: Never been drunk in my life. See, you lose that way. You're drunk.
14: That's what Jay Leno used to say.
15: Yeah, and Jay's
14: You drink, I win.
15: He's a smart man. That's why he was so successful and still remains.
14: They just passed a bill in California called the Leno Bill.
15: What's that?
14: I don't know. It's something like old antique cars don't have to get...
15: The emissions.
14: They don't have to get their emissions.
15: Well, that's smart. Why? You're not driving them a lot.
14: Well, yeah. I mean, I imagine how much is it putting into the air.
15: Not a lot.
14: And Leno was there with the signing of Newsom.
15: That's good. That's a good impression. You should go on the road with that. Sounds just like him.
19: Yeah, I agree. It sounds just
14: thank
19: like
14: you, Paul. Thank you.
19: Paul Stanley will drink, but he won't drink.
14: Okay.
19: Yeah, I'm California sober.
18: drink.
14: You're more than that. Alex Williams says 285 South remains shut down in Cobb.
8: All due to this rollover crash. They haven't even tried to upright this vehicle yet, Eric. It's still shut down with this 285 southbound, South Atlanta Road, exit 16. Now, again, traffic can exit there and re-enter 285 south, but if you're stuck in the backups, it is tough. 285 west is bumper to bumper all the way back to Chamblee Dunwoody Road. It's got 75 south stacked in back to North Marietta Parkway. Plan your alternate routes to avoid that, such as South Cobb Drive or South Atlanta Road. Both will get you down to 285. You can re-enter south of that crash. Now a travel advisory out of Dunwoody into Doraville. Crash knocking out three right lanes, 285 east. Found the inner loop at Peachtree Boulevard, exit 31. You're stacked up from Georgia 400. You can always try 400 south to 85 north as an alternate to get you back up to the 85-285 interchange and avoid that crash. Next report in less than 10 minutes from the Trustdale.com Traffic Center. Triple Team Traffic, 95.5 WSB.
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15: What did he say? I missed what he said.
17: Thank goodness his mic was off.
15: I missed what you said. What was it?
14: I didn't really say
15: it. The man wasn't on air yet.
14: I started to say it.
15: Yeah. you got your hand up.
17: Well, I've got a question for you guys.
15: Okay.
17: I'm curious why in that new Grand Theft Auto original album with their new game, because they actually come
14: Keith
17: up with
14: Richards has a song.
17: Keith Richards, Morgan Wallen, right. Travis Scott. Why is there no Kiss?
15: Well, you know, Keith went in there and took
14: Keith Richards?
15: 5 minutes to re-record an old blues song. Now, we're not able to do that. And we're resting up for the Kiss Cruise.
14: Which there's no water involved. There's no.
15: Well, there's not Lake Mead.
14: Yeah, but you're not on it.
15: Well, we're near it.
14: Okay. How are you calling it a cruise?
15: Well, you'll have to ask Paul that question because he's in charge of the name.
14: And how is it that doesn't prompt some sort of sexuality denial out of you? Seems like that word would put you in.
1: Are you saying that Gene is gay?
14: No, I'm not.
1: He will tell you that.
14: Are you held hostage, Paul Stanley?
1: I'm not held hostage by anybody. I was told to be here, and when I got here, Gene was here, so I'm happy to defer to him.
14: Okay.
15: That's good to hear.
17: Once this is again, history, by the way, to
14: sure
17: have
14: is.
17: Them together.
15: Yeah, we're buds.
14: Yeah, once again, the host was an idiot and wouldn't stop talking in the last segment, so not a lot of time in this one. Alex Williams says 285 South is a mess. On the west side.
7: All as a result of this rollover crash, Eric, 285 southbound, the outer loop at South Atlanta Road, exit 16. A little bit of silver lining with this one as well. They just reopened the left lane, so traffic is moving again. I see here units are finally on scene to hopefully get this uprighted and cleared out of the roadway, but it's jammed 285 westbound back into Sandy Springs and 75 south through Marietta. And if you're traveling 285 eastbound, the inner loop out of Sandy Springs into Dunwoody or Doraville, there's been a crash working at Peachtree Boulevard, exit 31. Much better news there as I speak. That as well is moving to the right shoulder, so all lanes are opening in Dunwoody into Doraville. 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Next report is in less than 10 minutes from the Trustdale.com Traffic Center. Triple Team Traffic, 95.5 WSB.
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13: For 25 years, Georgia has used some form of touchscreen voting, and Michael Barnes, who oversees information technology for voting systems in the Secretary of State's office, believes a change to hand-marked paper ballots will come with a learning curve.
16: Whatever change is made, we got to make sure that we don't only train the poll workers, we also educate the voters.
13: He says that education will take time, and he's urging lawmakers to get a new system in place before the presidential primaries in 2028. The legislature will have the final say on any new systems. Jonathan O'Brien, 95.5 WSB.
12: 89 degrees in Atlanta. The heat gets turned up in a big way tomorrow. What about storm chances? Meteorologist Christina Edwards has Atlanta Radio's only five-day forecast coming up. The ex-mayor of Kennesaw won't be getting out of prison as he serves time for child molestation. WSB's Veronica Waters reports live. The state parole board is considering what to do next.
18: That's right. Then 67-year-old Leonard Church pleaded guilty in 2015 to showing a 9-year-old boy child sex abuse material and molesting him. Now, the Board of Pardons and Paroles granted Church parole, but rescinded it early this month after getting new information it's now considering. Board spokesman Steve Hayes says whatever that information is not public record.
19: They will come with a decision, whether that's to start the release process again, whether to set a future possible parole period, a tentative parole month, or whether to deny parole.
18: Meanwhile, the victim's family has urged letter writing to the board protesting Church's release. Reporting live, Veronica Waters, 95.5 WSB.
12: This is new at 6 o'clock. Two men are going to prison for stealing over $360,000 worth of high-value merchandise from Walmart stores in 11 states, including Georgia. The Cherokee County District Attorney's Office says a robbery at a Canton Walmart sparked the investigation. Assistant District Attorney Rachel Murphy describes the strategy behind the robberies.
20: They would enter the store and they would select a large item that they could fill with the high-value merchandise.
12: Anthony Lamar Belzer and George Frank Mayo both pled guilty to violation of the RICO Act and organized retail theft. An F-16 crashes in northern Michigan today during a training mission.
21: At approximately 1:52 p.m., emergency units responded to a military plane crash at the intersection of 633 and Jeffrey Road, Green Lake Township.
12: Grand Traverse County Sheriff Michael Shea says one person on board safely ejected. The crash did lead to evacuations of homes and businesses within a mile of the crash site. Georgia is a great state for jobs, setting a new record for employment in August. The latest numbers from the Georgia Department of Labor show more than 5.3 million people are working across the state. Labor Commissioner Barbara Rivera Holmes credits the state's positive business environment.
22: We remove those burdensome barriers. We have job creators who can then do just that, create American jobs, and then we have a workforce that is hungry for the job and attaining the skills. When those three things come together, which is what you're seeing in Georgia, your economy is explosive.
12: The state's unemployment rate ticks down to 3.2%. If you've ever wanted to hit golf balls at Sanford Stadium, now's your chance.
23: Bulldogs fans who love to golf will be able to hit rounds on Dooley Field at Sanford Stadium during the Dogs' bye week next month. Top Golf will be setting up 22 hitting bays in the end zone, each designed to hold a foursome. And starting on October 20th, folks will be able to aim at targets and compete for prizes. There'll be other FanFest activities going on that week, too, including food and beverage options for purchase and access to the recruiting lounge and locker room. Prices are said to start at just under $30 to get into the stadium and around $450 to play around. Michelle Wright, 95.5 WSB.
12: It is 6:04 and the Von Hessler Doctrine continues in less than 2 minutes. Right now, live team coverage of traffic and weather in the 24-hour traffic center. It's Alex Williams.
7: 285 is just taking it on the chin this afternoon, Bill. They have shut it down again. This one just temporary, though, on the west side perimeter. 285 south at South Atlanta Road, exit 16. They are, as we speak, uprighting this car that flipped over, landed on its side, and so they have all lanes shut down and to get that uprighted. Then hopefully we'll get some more lanes open. What a mess. 285 west delays all the way back into Dunwoody. 75 southbound slows out of Marietta, just trying to get down to Truist Park in the perimeter. Crash cleared, all lanes open in Doraville. 285 east between Peachtree Boulevard and Buford Highway. Brake lights are improving there. They'll find you again southbound, though, leaving I-85 down to Highway 78, the Stone Mountain Freeway. Next report is in less than 10 minutes from the Trustdale.com traffic Civic Center. Triple Team Traffic, 95.5 WSB.
12: Now Atlanta Radio's only five-day forecast, sponsored by Shoemate, the official air conditioning of Atlanta. Here's meteorologist Christina Edwards.
3: Clear skies this evening with temperatures settling to the mid-60s to low 70s for tomorrow morning. Tomorrow afternoon, very hot with a high of 96. Monitoring for pop-up showers and thunderstorms tomorrow afternoon into the evening hours. Some of these storms may be strong to severe with damaging wind gusts, the main impacts, as well as locally heavy downpours, and a few rain showers could linger into Saturday morning. Saturday afternoon, partly cloudy, high around 95. Pop-up showers and thunderstorms for Saturday afternoon. Rain chances remain for Sunday and continue into the first half of next week.
12: 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Breaking news when it happens. I'm Bill Caiaccio, 95.5 WSB.
14: Correctamundo, Caiaccio. Hour four of the Von Hessler Doctrine begins right now. And, you know, since we have fake Gene Simmons and fake Paul Stanley together, and there's more music news, we decided to let you fellas stick around. So you got more music news?
15: Yeah, I have another story.
14: Okay, Gene Simmons.
15: All right.
14: You went into a little Tony Romo there. Yeah. I did?
15: Boy, that poor guy, huh? He's not going to get a... No one's going to hire him. That's what I talk about all the time.
14: Poor guy. He's got $26 million for doing nothing.
15: I'm saying that money's great, but if you're not in the public eye, then you're not winning.
14: Yeah, you're not winning. You might as well. You're really kind of not alive, right?
15: No, and he had a hot little number with him, a girl.
14: Yes.
15: You know, she's going to leave him. Get back out there and make some TV cash. That's what I say. I'm not so happy about this. The Heartbreakers reunited recently with the country singer Chris Stapleton at Americana Awards.
14: Mm-hmm.
15: I don't know what that is.
14: It's probably awards for Americana music, which is sort of singer-songwriter.
15: Okay, so country without all the
14: folky
15: garbage.
14: I think you would.
15: Well, I mean, you have to admit, there's a lot of horrible country music.
14: I don't think there's much auto-tune in Americana.
15: Oh, that stuff's terrible.
14: Yes. Are you not auto-tuned these days?
15: No, my buddy here.
14: You guys, Paul Stanley.
15: Sang to a banking track, but he's not auto-tuned.
14: Why are you going after Paul Stanley?
1: He's not going after me. He's just saying he didn't like it very much, but I had to do it.
15: Yeah, that's sort of the case.
14: You're cutting him off. You're not even allowing him to finish
15: his
14: sentence.
15: No, I let him finish the point he was making, but we're talking about the story.
14: I feel like you're intimidating Paul Stanley.
1: I'm not intimidated by anything.
15: Just a second.
14: getting lippy over here.
15: Well, these chairs in this studio, I mean, in spite of how cold it is in here, which I love.
14: Thank you.
15: You know,
14: that's what leaders do, right?
15: Leaders keep it cold.
14: That's right.
15: And I've enjoyed this very much. Now, Paul has told me when I said, hey,
14: couldn't he just tell us right now?
15: You're doing that radio thing. And this is going on years.
14: Uh-huh.
15: You know, maybe 8-9 years ago. I said, do you like this radio thing? You know, because we're still touring and still planning on doing things. And he said he loved it, except for how cold it is in here. And I said, well, you wear another layer and you'll be fine.
14: Yeah. You can always add a layer or take a layer off,
15: that
14: right?
15: That is correct. And, you know, he comes in here with his...
14: Are you ratting him out?
15: Like today, Paul's wearing a tank top with nothing under it. And his nipples are erect and he's got the hair.
14: That beautiful chest hair.
1: It's very lush.
14: It certainly is.
1: It's very lush.
14: Hey, you know what? Since you're both here, maybe we have Paul do a story.
15: No, I don't think it's time for that yet.
14: Oh,
15: and like I said, I will not be here next week. I understand that when he was alive, you even had Ace do fill-ins.
17: We did.
14: Yes, we did from time to time.
15: Did he get paid?
17: R.I.P.
14: He got a little walking around money.
15: Yeah. Well, we should have received a percentage of that.
17: Well, actually,
15: his whole persona is based on usually,
17: Eric was a little bit weird. We took him up to the Robot Cafe. Ace was cool with us just buying him like a drink up in the Robot Cafe.
15: So that sell alcohol up there because that's pretty much all he ever drank.
14: All right, not the man.
1: He's rest in peace. He's a drunk.
14: He's rest in peace.
4: Drink.
1: Hello.
14: Soft drink.
1: Who's the? Oh, hi, Autumn. How are you?
4: Hi.
15: All right.
4: How
15: that's,
4: are you doing?
15: That's great. Yeah.
14: Yeah.
4: Okay.
15: You know she's in her 40s.
4: That's true.
1: So
4: what's wrong with that?
1: She's beautiful. She's
4: Thank
1: a beautiful
4: you.
1: Person.
4: Thank you.
15: All right.
14: Well, at least Paul's standing.
4: How old are you guys?
15: It doesn't matter.
4: All right.
15: So anyway, I hope they're
14: rock stars. It doesn't matter. They don't age.
15: We're ageless.
14: Are you kidding me?
15: We're ageless like...
14: They're Belichick
15: like,
14: all the way.
15: Like Frankie Valli. I mean,
14: yeah, he was
15: still
14: out there. He's still out there rocking.
15: Frankie Valli. Yeah.
14: I love you, baby.
4: Well, no, he sounds...
15: And that's him singing.
14: I know. He's just like lip syncing or something.
15: You know who's not very old, but it's terrible? And I hate to say this because I liked the band when they came around, even though they were unreliable and they were all addicted to drugs.
14: Mm-hmm.
15: Axl Rose.
14: Yes.
15: The poor guy cannot sing. He sounds, you know who he sounds like?
14: Who does he sound like?
15: A terrible singer.
4: That's true.
1: That's right. He's not good.
14: Why do you just keep agreeing with Gene all
1: because
14: the time?
1: Because Gene and I are brothers.
14: Okay, but right. Is there something going on here between
1: no,
14: you two?
1: No, there's nothing going on.
14: It's like, wait, you're winking, and I don't...
15: You
14: noticed
15: something in your eye, Paul?
14: It seems to be Morse code. I think he's blinking Morse code.
1: I don't know Morse code.
14: Okay.
17: It's a little awkward.
14: I think she was a backup singer for you guys
1: yeah,
14: for a while.
1: Yeah, she was great.
17: I mean, Eric, we probably shouldn't say this out loud over there, but I mean, having both of them here is a little awkward.
14: It's awkward because it seems
15: I agree.
14: It seems like...
15: why don't you go home, Paul?
14: Paul is always deferring to... I guess Gene's the leader of the group.
15: Well, I mean, we
14: you guys aren't even in a group.
15: Are together co-leaders of this band.
14: Okay. But you don't. He only gets to speak when you let him.
15: But I, Chaim Witz,
14: yes,
15: from Israel,
14: yes,
15: I'm the main guy.
14: Yes.
15: I'm the evil incarnate.
14: What is that? No, that's not your name. You're the...
15: Do you remember when I was on Michael Douglas and I said I was evil incarnate?
14: Oh, okay.
4: Is that just your character thing?
14: What was that character called again?
15: The demon.
14: The demon. Okay, right. All right.
1: And I was the star child.
15: Yeah, no, it's fine. you're the handsome guy. I was the dangerous one.
14: There just seems to be
15: one.
14: Tension between the two of you. I guess that's what I'm getting at. There seems to be a tension.
15: Well, I thought we were going to do a gig while I was here because our sons are touring.
14: Yeah. Maybe you guys can jump on stage with them.
15: Well, no, we're not getting paid.
14: Okay, but they're your children.
15: I don't pick up a guitar without a, without a dollar bill in my other hand.
14: Don't you and Paul have like a doo-wop group kind of project you could kind of open up for your kids with or something like that?
15: A doo-wop? Like, give me an example of a doo-wop.
14: Paul Stanley? Paul Stanley just put out a record that had like a doo-wop. You know, it would be like the. I don't know. Why can't I think of those songs?
1: That's my
14: not.
1: Baby.
14: No, that's not doo-wop. Doo-wop is harmony. It's like harmonies. Five guys.
15: It's going to be hard for me to do a harmony.
14: Doo-wop,
15: right now.
14: That's not even a doo-wop.
15: There
14: song.
15: She was, no, just walking down the street.
14: Little Anthony and the Imperials. You know that kind of doo-wop.
17: You go like Hanson.
15: Somebody give me the name of a little Anthony and the Imperials.
14: I don't know. What about who did smoke gets in your eyes? Wasn't that doo-wop? Well,
15: that's the Starlighters, I think.
14: No, it's not the Starlighters.
4: Smoke gets in your eyes.
14: Smoke gets
4: Wouldn't
14: in your...
4: Be like Motown?
14: Yeah, that's...
15: It's pre-Motown.
14: It is pre-Motown. The Platters.
17: Yeah, the Platters. You're correct.
14: They were kind of doo-wop-ish.
17: Eyes.
15: Yeah, but it's before Motown.
14: Yeah.
17: Smoke, not in your eyes. Smoke gets in your eyes.
15: Yes, I know, though.
14: Okay, well,
17: you guys missed the word there.
14: Autumn, but I'm God, still waiting. Taking your job.
15: Little Anthony. George, are you looking at food or are you looking up the song? These guys looking at how to cook steak.
14: Yeah, what is George doing? He's watching... George, why are you watching cooking shows during this...
5: I wasn't watching the cooking.
14: Yo, come on. What's going on? You got to come up with a good meal for your lady or something?
15: He was watching somebody cut meat.
14: Is that what it is?
15: I saw you. What's the
14: I don't
15: song?
14: Feel like I'm busting you for something.
5: But
14: your reaction makes me feel like I'm busting
15: you
14: for something.
15: Yeah, I feel bad for bringing it up and trying to make a bet on it.
14: You were watching some sort of like recipe show
5: this
14: or something.
5: This has just been something. I can't even remember.
14: Oh, wow.
17: I was doom scrolling.
14: I had no idea.
17: George, were you doom scrolling?
14: No, it's not a thing. I thought you were looking for a recipe. Maybe it was on you.
5: Tim's after me today.
14: Yeah. Are you guys not getting along? You've been working together on the weekends.
15: Turn this one down, and I'll sing you a little bit of a little Anthony song. Tears on my pillow.
4: Oh.
15: Rain in my heart.
4: Oh,
15: over
4: you.
15: All right.
14: Wait, wasn't...
15: No, not you. You can sing.
4: Okay.
17: Gee, goodness gracious.
15: I think I'm going out of my head.
14: Oh, that's Frankie Valli, isn't it?
15: Well, they covered it.
14: Yeah.
15: You know, a black group would make a song, and then
14: the white
15: all the
14: people
15: racist
14: come in.
15: Radio stations wouldn't play it, and then, you know, the white doo-wop group from New Jersey, but was backed by the mob, would come out.
14: You ever see Pat Boone doing the Little Richard stuff?
15: Well, Pat Boone's different because he's carved from a different cloth. They wanted him to get the songs out there so the guys would make money, and then he would support them when they came out. He loved Little Richard. Pat Boone did.
14: Okay. So you're saying that somehow Little Richard made money off of...
15: Yeah. He.
14: I don't think Little Richard made any money because I don't think
15: he
14: was given the public... Well, he was not given he was not given the writing credits on his own stuff.
15: Well,
14: he didn't own
15: his
14: own stuff.
15: When you go, do you get writing for that?
14: He wrote the words wop bam a loop up wop bam boom.
15: All right. Well, then maybe he gets whatever that's worth.
14: Remember when he did that, was it a 60 Minutes interview or whatever in the 80s? He's like, I see Donald Duck on TV and he's singing wop bop a loop. I don't get anything. I get no money from that.
15: That's terrible.
14: Little Richard got screwed over, no doubt. Alex Williams has better news on 285 South in Smyrna.
7: That's right, Eric. Finally, that rollover crash has cleared. All lanes have reopened on I-285 southbound, the outer loop right below or right at South Atlanta Road. So those delays that are still very tough on 285 westbound back to Georgia 400, hopefully those will start to thin out. Also, the same story on 75 southbound. That earlier crash put the pinch on that ride from North Marietta Parkway. And on 75 south as people headed toward Midtown to avoid it. 285 northbound, the inner loop's very slow as well. Camp Creek Parkway way up into the work zone at I-20. And I'm looking for a new crash, 85 southbound at Shallowford Road, slowing that ride into cab. 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
12: 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Can't wait to see the Dogs on the road this Saturday at Arkansas. It reminds me of when Georgia fans turned Notre Dame Stadium into a sea of red back in 2017, Kirby's second year in Athens. 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
15: Why are you playing Meatloaf?
14: What's going on? I don't think you should be worrying about that. I think you're distracting, trying to distract me, Gene, fake Gene Simmons. Paul Stanley just stomped out of here.
15: Was he crying?
14: Well, he was in a mood. He just kind of...
15: Was he crying, though?
14: I don't know that I saw tears. I'm just saying he was...
15: All right, it's time for me to go.
14: Okay.
15: Well, he completes me.
17: I mean, he turned that corner quick. Leaving here, you know, I'm throwing that corner right there. I've never seen anybody go that around that corner.
14: He was out. All right.
17: Gene, you jerk.
15: Well, he's gone.
14: He's gone.
15: I like Meatloaf. I don't know why he hates Meatloaf.
0: I've got meat on the mind.
15: I bet.
0: All these videos I've been watching.
14: Yeah, what is going on with you, George Clark? Why are you watching these recipe shows?
0: I'm not. I was kidding around. I don't know what, I don't know what Tim saw.
14: It's not like he caught you watching porn.
0: I don't know where Tim saw.
15: I thought it was funny. You had Twitter open, or you're looking at X or whatever, and there was somebody cutting up, like making kebabs or something, and cutting up meat.
0: Oh, it's just Twitter popping up random stuff.
15: So you weren't looking at it.
0: I wasn't focused on meat.
14: It's just the way that he's talking. It's like you caught him like, you know.
15: I thought it was funny.
14: He's not saying you're part of a terrorist network trying to build a bomb.
0: Well, it's not just food for me. It's...
14: Okay, it's more than that.
15: So you like kebab?
14: We'll find out. Like, this family's listening, and like, men in this family do not cook.
15: Yes,
14: it's a sort of honor thing.
2: I'm not allowed to talk about it.
17: Hopefully, it's not some kind of code. You're not like activating something by talking about the kebabs are being cut.
14: Yes,
15: I don't know that it was kebabs. Do you remember what kind of meat it was?
0: No.
17: Is this Gene or is this Tim?
15: Listen. I don't know. I'm kind of...
11: What kind of meat is it?
15: I can't... It gets in here and I just don't want to get rid of it.
14: There's just... this. I find this to be just strangely mysterious.
15: I know.
14: Mysterious.
15: The reaction is weird.
14: Yes, I've known George for a few years now, and it's all of a sudden this wall. No, I was not looking at a recipe show. How dare you?
15: We're not saying that you weren't paying attention to your job or anything. It was just funny to see that going.
14: I think he's just playing a game, but he's playing it well.
15: Yes.
14: I got to say that.
15: You wear it well.
11: Well.
14: I don't know. I think your job is secure. I don't know about mine because the time lapsed and I haven't been able to do my videos, you know, my corporate videos.
15: Oh, you're missing out. Those are good.
17: Wait, you still didn't do it?
14: No, I'm trying. Did you see we have people in here? Listen, this is the strangest thing, and I recognize it's a huge corporation and I don't expect that one person within it. But the ironic thing here, so it wouldn't let me in, and then we tried to change the password, and we had the engineers changing passwords, talking to corporate, whatever, still couldn't get into this website to do this stuff. And I thought, ironically, the funny thing is, because the videos are about, you know, security, email, things like that, don't click, you know, all the stuff, don't click links, whatever. But the funny thing is that there's no way that I could ever do anything to breach the security of this company, because the only time I ever go to the company email, the company's anything on the online, is when I have to do these security training videos or the sexual harassment. And that's why it's always a year later and I can't remember my password. So in reality, the ironic thing here is I'm the last person who could ever click a bad link, because the only time I ever deal with the radio station's websites are when I have to do these security and sexual harassment. I don't do any email. I never, ever, ever, ever check my corporate email, ever. So it's kind of funny that I'm the one who's in trouble probably for this. And I'm also the one who would... There's no chance...
17: The irony.
14: There's no chance that I would ever click a wrong link or anything, because I never, ever, ever, ever check any corporate site for anything, including email. And then every time I go in there, I've got like 5,000 emails. And look, if you've tried to get in touch with me through the corporate email, I wasn't ignoring you. I was ignoring the email, which I've been doing for well over a decade now. So don't take it personally. I'm sure some people... There was one time I had like 5,000 of these things, and this was like 10 years ago. And for some reason, I had to go through and clean them all up. And I saw that my youngest son's high school had gotten in touch and asked me to be the speaker at their next high school graduation. And they must have thought I was the biggest jerk in the world, not even bothering to...
15: Was this while he was still there?
14: No, it was the year after he graduated. And now they obviously didn't know that I dropped out of the ninth grade. I don't know that you ought to have somebody who dropped out of the ninth grade as the keynote speaker, commencement speaker.
0: Cool part of the speech, you know. I dropped out, but you should.
14: Yeah, you guys wasted 4 years as far as I'm concerned. I didn't need it. What are you, weak? But anyway, I felt like I can't even respond now. I just have to go with the idea that they think I'm a jerk. They reached out and I didn't. But, and I recognize a lot of people who listen to the show, maybe there's something that says that's the way to get in touch with me, would be my corporate email.
17: Oh, yeah.
14: So to anybody over the last, how long have I been doing this? 14 years? Something like that?
17: No, it's since.
14: Well, since having an office and an email.
17: Let's see.
13: So 12 years?
17: It was.
14: Whenever I came here.
17: The Sunday show started in 2015. You started 2014.
14: Yeah. So if anybody's,
13: 12 years, because Ellie's 12.
14: Written me some kind of like heartfelt. By the way, I got a great. This is amazing. 3 pages of a fan and handwritten note.
17: For the whole show.
14: For the whole show. And usually handwritten notes mean crazy. Call in security.

0: 317. Looks like we got at least a crash blocking a few lanes there, and it's slowing 985 south back to Buford Drive and 85 south leaving the Mall of Georgia. So be mindful of that if you're trying to get down into Suwannee or Duluth. 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
9: At 6:30, I'm Bill Caiaccio, news sponsored by Mark Spain Real Estate. Our top local story, a robbery at a Walmart in Cherokee County sparks an investigation in a multi-state crime spree, and now two men are going to prison.
10: The shoplifting duo was sentenced after 51 reported robberies at Walmarts across 11 states. Anthony Lamar Belzer and George Frank Mayo stole over $360,000 worth of high-value merchandise. Assistant District Attorney Rachel Murphy says the robberies were well thought out.
11: They definitely knew what they were doing, and they were essentially pros at it.
10: Over a span of 10 months, Belzer and Mayo hit Walmarts in Georgia, Virginia, Florida, Tennessee, and more. Now they're serving jail time, with Mayo sentenced to 40 years and Belzer sentenced to 25. Jordan Brown, 95.5 WSB.
9: 89 degrees in Atlanta, very hot tomorrow. And what about the threat for storms? Meteorologist Christina Edwards has Atlanta Radio's only five-day forecast coming up. The State Board of Pardons and Paroles is reconsidering its vote to release the ex-Kennesaw mayor, Leonard Church, from prison. He is serving an 18-year sentence after pleading guilty to child molestation in 2015.
12: There's no time frame for the board to make a new parole decision, and all board decisions are tentative and can be changed at any time prior to an actual release.
9: Board spokesman Steve Hayes says it will reconsider Church's parole application after receiving new information members did not have after initially granting parole. Georgia sets a new record in August with 5.3 million people working.

0: Working. The state's current 3.2% unemployment rate marks a 2.5-year low. And in a recent interview, Georgia Labor Commissioner Barbara Rivera-Holmes said the state's economy is set up for success.
1: Georgia is in an incredible place through smart common sense policy and robust employers where we're really able to continue growing.
0: Month over month, the most job gains were seen in administrative and support services, state government, and retail, while non-durable goods manufacturing, private education, and transportation saw the most losses. Jonathan O'Brien, 95.5 WSB.
2: As the state considers a change to our voting system, election leaders are urging them to work quickly.
3: The best timeline I can give you is just as fast as you can go.
2: State Election Director Blake Evans says lawmakers should have a system selected by next fall in order to have it operational in time for the presidential primaries in early 2028. The state is considering moving to hand-marked paper ballots. A new progress report out today on cancer from the American Association for Cancer Research.
4: In the U.S., the overall cancer death rate declined by 35% since 1991, translating into more than 4.8 million cancer deaths averted. The organization's Margaret Foti crediting research.
5: For 16 years, the AACR Cancer Progress Report has told the remarkable story of progress against cancer because of research and all that has gone into it.
4: But she says more needs to be done. This year alone, it's estimated that there will be more than 2 million new cancer cases diagnosed in the U.S., more than 625,000 people expected to die from the disease. Sabrina Cupid, 95.5 WSB.
2: Residents of Norcross get a firsthand look at how their local government works.
6: The Norcross Academy for Citizen Enrichment covers everything from the city council to departments like public works. Coordinator Julie Breckville says they are trying to reach a different audience than those who are already heavily involved in the city's government.
7: It's kind of a branching out to other folks in the community to get them interested in what we do and how we do what we do.
6: 20 people are doing the 7-week program now, and the city may expand to include more people for the second round in the spring. Mary Ryan Howarth, 95.5 WSB.
2: A dozen Cobb County inmates celebrate their graduation from the agency's GED program today. Sergeant Randall Finney with the Cobb Sheriff's Office says the 6-month program allows participants the chance to accomplish something positive.
8: I can't tell you how many times I've told people they've graduated and they finished. They've cried, jumped, yelled, screamed, and the first thing they want to do is get back and call their families.
2: After completing the course, the inmates are then able to participate in their job training programs. It is 6:34 and time now for live team coverage of traffic and weather. In the 24-hour traffic center, it's Alex Williams.
9: Travel advisor in DeKalb County, Bill. Crash 85 southbound, Shallowford Road, exit 93. It's a scattered about two. Two left lanes are blocked, and then over to the right, another right center lane is blocked with a scattered crash, so you're bobbing and weaving around that one. Delays starting to fill in back towards Chamblee Tucker. Up in Suwannee, there's a crash on the right lane, 85 southbound, Highway 317, exit 111. That's jamming 85 and 985 from Highway 20 Buford Drive. If you're traveling downtown, still seeing brake lights, 75 south starting at Moores Mill, 400 through Buckhead below Lenox Road. You're going to stay on the brakes, 75-85 southbound passing Atlantic Station and Georgia Tech. Northbound, still a crowded ride from Langford Parkway to Peachtree Pine Street. Next report in less than 10 minutes from the Trustdale.com Traffic Center. Triple Team Traffic, 95.5 WSB.
2: Now Atlanta Radio's only 5-day forecast with meteorologist Christina Edwards.
10: Clear skies this evening with temperatures settling to the mid-60s to low 70s for tomorrow morning. Tomorrow afternoon, very hot with a high of 96. Monitoring for pop-up showers and thunderstorms tomorrow afternoon into the evening hours. Some of these storms may be strong to severe with damaging wind gusts, the main impacts, as well as locally heavy downpours, and a few rain showers could linger into Saturday morning. Saturday afternoon, partly cloudy, high around 95. Pop-up showers and thunderstorms for Saturday afternoon. Rain chances remain for Sunday and continue into the first half of next week.
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14: Why don't we do some open mics?
15: Here's one for you that we got yesterday.
16: Von Hessler and Doctrinaires. Monday, about 1 o'clock or so. Just finished Friday's show via the podcast, and I am beyond thrilled. You really are the gift that keeps on giving. I now have two phrases that I can shout at my children on a Saturday morning while I'm hungover and trying to cook breakfast. The first one is Eggs by Trump, and now Flash
13: Eggs.
16: Flood by Greg Russ in Tourette's mode. Don't ask much. Just need a third one to complete the list before the end of the year. Love it.
14: All right. Well, we have till the end of the year.
15: That Flash Flood was hilarious.
14: And by the way,
15: People loved it.
14: I realized that I thought that comedy thing that I have to do was weeks away.
15: Yeah, it's next week.
14: Next Wednesday.
15: You got this, man.
14: I know.
17: No big deal.
14: It's fine.
17: Got it.
14: One word. Crowd work. I'm thinking about is I just think if I try to go up and be a stand-up comedian, it's just not going to come off. Being a stand-up comedian is difficult, and it's you got to do it a lot to be good at it. So what I'm thinking is I want this as much as possible, a back and forth of the audience, whatever. We'll figure it out. Or I'll just bomb in front of
15: a bunch of hernia jokes?
14: Well, I'm going to have that.
17: Hysnia? Oh. Why are they gender?
14: George Clark gave me a joke I might use. It's a decent joke. So
15: we'll see. You going to share it with us? Or are you going to?
14: Well, no.
15: Keep it in your pocket.
17: Don't tell us.
14: Well, put it this way. It's a WSB.
15: Yeah.
14: Grinder joke.
15: Okay.
14: And it's pretty good. But look for a little crowd work. I think.
15: Pretty sure I'm going to watch. So
14: I mean, you're pretty sure.
15: Well, I haven't got a ticket
17: going
15: officially.
17: To watch.
15: I have not officially.
14: So you're not willing
15: to pay.
14: Oh, that's right. There is no pay. It's a. It's a children's health care.
15: Correct.
18: What time does it start?
14: I believe 8. I don't know. Is it 8?
15: I believe it is 8.
14: Somewhere in that area.
18: Can I go?
14: Yes, of course. Anybody from the ship? Come on.
15: Why are they always on? Well, you have to double check on the seats. So check with management on that one.
14: All right, but what if I you know he can just sit on stage with
19: you
14: me.
19: You need George on stage with you. He's your
17: He could just be there.
19: Muse.
14: He can stand up against the wall. He's a relatively young man.
20: All right, everybody.
14: Fit in there,
20: I'm George.
14: Just,
17: have to sit.
14: And you know Jeff Foxworthy loves meeting new people.
19: Does he?
14: Oh yeah. You talk to him.
19: Hey,
14: for
19: who
14: hours.
19: Are you?
14: Talk to him for hours. You can't get enough of people talking to him about how great he is.
18: Maybe I can hang out in the green room?
14: That's what I'm saying. And if you are in the green room,
19: buddy.
14: Make sure that you take up all of Jeff Foxworthy's bandwidth with your personal stories.
20: How'd you get started in comedy? I have some new redneck jokes there.
15: What is the order out of curiosity?
14: By the way, Jeff Foxworthy, by the way, is a fantastic person.
19: He's opening.
14: Always. What?
15: Well, what was funny was opening.
14: Well,
15: what was
14: funny the last was, time they had a sign, it had all of our names in large letters, and then at the bottom was Jeff Foxworthy in smaller letters, which was
15: weird.
14: He was the only real comedian on the bill.
15: He immediately capitalized on it too, which is great. He just talk about crowd work and just great recognition there. Great timing.
14: You know, if things don't go well, I will say to myself, it was an act of charity.
15: Yeah.
14: I submitted myself before a crowd to bomb in front of them to help Children's Healthcare of Atlanta.
15: Are you the closer?
14: So it was worth it.
15: Of the WSB folks? Are you the closer?
14: I wasn't last time. I don't.
15: Aram was the closer.
14: Who was the host? I thought Aram was kind of the host of the WSB thing.
15: Not really. The main guy for
14: Punchline. I know Jamie, I guess. Oh, that's right. I thought I was next, and Mark Aram ended up going up before me.
19: Yes. That's my Jamie Bendel impression.
14: Jamie Bendel?
19: So the weather's...
14: No, it's going to be a lot of fun. It's going to be highly entertaining.
19: He's a funny guy.
14: I will be ready. I'm not going to show up and just phone it in like Keith Richards did for the
19: blue song
14: for Grand Theft Auto.
19: You're going to get a big slab of cake? They got the big cake there.
14: Oh, that's right, because you got the
19: deli.
14: You know what? Maybe that's what I'll do. There. You know what? I'll order.
17: Jimmy, they got that good cake.
14: I'll get the good cake. I'll eat it right there on stage.
19: Right.
14: I'll be the new Andy Kaufman. You watch me eat cake.
20: Hey, guess who's going on Saturday?
19: Who?
20: Jakob Smith.
19: Yeah, that's going to be awesome. At 4 wow. o'clock.
14: 4 o'clock?
19: What a country.
14: What, is this crowd so old they go to bed by 9?
19: I think so.
14: Yeah. Is it like a 4 o'clock show and then an 8 o'clock show?
19: No, they have a headliner over the weekend and he's doing one 4 o'clock show.
14: Okay.
19: I would love to go if I could, but I won't be able to.
14: Why not? Because you're dad?
19: I have a conflicting thing.
14: You got a dad? Is that your conflicting thing?
19: Yes.
14: Why don't you just bring the kid? I'm sure it's a clean show. Yakov Smirnoff is not up there throwing the F word around.
19: We just got to be able to sit through the movies.
14: Yeah.
17: Right.
19: I don't think the comedy club's going to work.
14: Bring him to the green
17: Daddy,
14: room.
17: Daddy, I'm bored.
14: Jeff Foxworthy loves it when kids just badger him for an hour before he has to go on.
19: Okay. Where are ye from? You might be a redneck.
15: You like cars?
14: You see, it sounds like he's a great guy, Jeff Foxworthy.
19: I know he is.
14: He's fantastic.
17: Yeah, I feel like you're saying, did something happen last time?
14: No, not at all.
19: Don't look at me, Eric.
14: I'm making fun of the fact that he's such a nice guy that you could actually exploit that.
17: It sounds like you're saying, he loves it when people talk
14: to
17: him.
14: Well, that's what I'm trying to... Yes, what I'm saying is that he's such a nice guy that he maybe will kind of put up with the conversation a little longer than... somebody else would.
19: I worked at a place once where he used to record a top 20 or 30 country radio countdown. And this was before I got into radio, but I would see him once a week, go in there and record it. And the guy, I was like, can I talk to him or something? And the producer's like, no, I don't want you to talk to him. No, don't talk to him. And I found out, I just said hi to him one time, and he was the nicest guy ever.
14: Yeah, he's a very nice guy. He's very approachable.
19: Don't even look at him. It's Jeff Foxworthy.
14: Don't you think like sometimes there's people in the middle and that gives them power?
19: Yeah, yes. Exactly.
15: Of course.
14: It's like my Joe Walsh story. I've told this story. Like when we first came to town, there was a music midtown. We'd been here for, I don't know, weeks or a month or I don't know, not very long. We got here, it was probably the next summer. So we'd been here for like 6 months, I guess. I don't even think about it. Yeah, and we're about to, maybe it was only weeks after we'd been here, but yeah, we were told, you know, when you're doing this stuff and you're on music radio, you're going to introduce Joe Walsh, all right? Some radio people enjoy it. I never did. I do not enjoy being on somebody else's stage, ever. It's just not a cool thing for me. It's like, all right, we're going to go up. We're going to introduce him. And we're walking up the ramp, and this guy says, do not introduce him as coming up next. So we get there. We're supposed to introduce him, and then we're told, don't introduce him. Just go up and do your radio shtick. You know, throw your t-shirts out, whatever. Do not introduce Joe Walsh. And I'm like, okay. If you introduce Joe Walsh, you'll be working at a Waffle House on Monday. Do you understand that?
19: He really said that?
14: Yes.
19: Oh, my God.
14: Like some roadie. And I'm like, and then Joe Walsh comes walking up and he's like shaking everybody's hand. Hey, how are you? Nicest guy in the world.
15: You had to do it, right? You had to introduce him.
14: Yeah, I had to.
15: Good for you.
19: Did you get in trouble?
14: I just had to see it. Look, I was new to Georgia. Maybe the rules were different.
15: You were also under contract. Like, what the hell?
14: Well, I guess we could have done, but...
19: Did you get in trouble at all?
14: No.
19: Of course not.
14: Of course I didn't. It turned out that the roadie had no power whatsoever.
19: That probably wasn't a roadie. It was probably somebody that worked for the ticketing.
14: I don't know. He looked like a roadie. He had those shorts, those cargo shorts.
19: Yeah.
14: Like, you know.
15: Well, they had a moment, though.
17: They have, boots.
14: Yeah, the boots and the cargo shorts.
15: Late 90s.
14: T-shirt.
15: That was a look in the late
14: 90s. The t-shirt that's, you know, lets you know that he was the roadie on the Billy Joel tour in 1988 or something.
19: I know in my head exactly who that person probably was.
14: Oh, really?
19: Because I dealt with him all the time when I was in promotions.
14: Oh, wow. You probably knew this guy. He was like a jerk to you as well.
19: Yeah, they are always jerks.
14: It's because it's like the, what is it, like the mall cop thing.
19: Yeah.
14: Where you have a little bit of power. How do we get on this?
15: The person you got to watch with this comedy, I guess, routine that's going to be coming up next week is Dave Baker.
1: I'll make everybody laugh. And
14: he puts the pressure on me. Baker's funny.
1: He goes up before me.
14: That's the problem. It's like you think it's like, hey, people like Eric from the radio show. But when you get into a comedy club and you get on that stage, the audience becomes a comedy audience. And they want to have a comedy club experience. So you might think you can get away and get up there and...
18: So it's you, Aram, Dave Baker, and Jeff Foxworthy.
14: And Jeff Foxworthy. Is anybody else?
18: Shelly?
15: Shelly's doing it now.
14: Is Shelly doing it this year?
21: I think he is. I got a type 5.
17: Okay, yeah, what's that going to sound like?
21: I got a type 5. Oh, boy, I just flew here from, and boy, my arms are tired. don't forget the cake. Leave me the cake. I want to eat some cake.
14: By the way, I was afraid that, Autumn, you're right. The way that I was saying that, it came off that way. Jeff Foxworthy is an awesome human being.
17: I was confused.
14: Alex Williams has better news on 85 South in DeKalb.
9: That's right, Eric. They got that crash. It was scattered across the left side of the roadway to the right shoulder. All lanes have reopened. 85 southbound, Shallowford Road, exit 93. Still slow from Chamblee Tucker. We'll have to wait for that to release now that all lanes have reopened. Crash still working in the right lane up in Gwinnett County. 85 southbound, Highway 317, exit number 111. 285 westbound, still seeing brake lights through Sandy Springs as you drive into that bright sunshine, leaving Georgia 400 over toward I-75. 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Triple Team Traffic, 95.5 WSB.
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14: All right, I'm worried about the game tonight. Why am I worried? Because I'm a Bills fan, that's why.
15: But, got people coming over?
14: I'm a family. But all week long, everybody's just been, oh, Detroit doesn't have a chance. You know, that's a problem.
15: Yep.
14: I would, and first of all, I think what they're going to try to do to us is what Kansas City did to, who did Kansas City play?
15: Broncos.
14: Broncos. Because they got that Jahmyr Gibbs. And last week, even though the Bills won, their run defense did not look good. So my expectation is Detroit's going to try to see how far they can get that. And there's a possibility he could break it wide open.
19: Didn't they have Jahmyr Gibbs when they beat them 2 years ago?
14: No, yes, they did. They did, but that does, you know, the Texans had who they had when they beat us the last two times.
19: Okay.
14: I'm just saying, I get worried when everybody decides, oh, the Bills can't lose. Plus, I'd have to look at it, but in my mind, it seems like I remember a lot of teams lose their opening game in their new stadium.
15: They do, because
14: the Cowboys did. The Cowboys did. I remember that. We don't have time to look up the stats, I guess, but I would love to know how many teams lose their first game in their new stadium. Anecdotally, to me, just watching football, it seems like a lot of them do. So I'm worried, but that's what it's like to be a Bills fan. You're just always worried. I will get to this letter, this wonderful letter that was written to us, and we'll get to the – there's a great open mic about AI, and we were going to do it today, but we didn't have time for the discussion that would follow it, so we'll do that tomorrow as well. Remind me, because you know how I am. I'll tease people we're going to do something, and then I forget about it. So if I tease that we're going to do it and we don't do it, remember, it's Jared's fault.
15: Exactly. Deflect. Deflect your own blame.
14: Yes. Deflecting toward you.
19: Put it in 2 + 2 = 4.
14: Is that thing still around?
19: Yes.
14: And people are still on that?
19: And then we'll remember
14: Does Autumn still, like, care about that?
19: Nah, she's never there.
17: Oh, okay. No, I'm not there.
14: I thought you started?
17: Yeah.
14: You start it. You're like Trump with Iran. You just start it and leave.
21: Hey, I'm done with it. I don't need it now.
14: All right. That music is telling us two things. Shut the hell up. Get the hell out. You know us. We do what we're told. We're good citizens like that. Shelley Winter has the evening off. We have coaches, the coach show, coaches talk.
15: Should be a lot to talk about. Arkansas might be boycotting coming to the game. They play Georgia this weekend.
14: Oh, are they refusing to come?
15: They stink. That's why.
14: You're saying the team's refusing or the fans?
15: Fans.
14: Oh, okay. Well, and also after that, you've got Hondo, Ringo, and his All-Stars. We're going to come back and do exactly one more of these shows this week. It starts tomorrow at 3 p.m. You're all invited to join us. But until then, continue on your journey. Don't piss off the genie.
9: 657 Trustdale.com Traffic Center. Crash still in that right lane in Suwanee, 85 southbound at Highway 317. If you're traveling 285 south on the west side, still seeing the brake lights on and off the whole way from I-75 down to I-20, the West Freeway. 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Alex Williams, Triple Team Traffic, 95.5 WSB.
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29: Good evening to you. It is 7 o'clock. I'm Michelle Wright. The news is being brought to you by Trajan Wealth. Our top local story this hour, election officials tell a special panel looking at new state voting system options to work fast.
30: For 25 years, Georgia has used some form of touchscreen voting, and Michael Barnes, who oversees information technology for voting systems in the Secretary of State's office, believes a change to hand-marked paper ballots will come with a learning curve.
31: Whatever change is made, we got to make sure that we don't only train the poll workers, we also educate the voters.
30: He says that education will take time, and he's urging lawmakers to get a new system in place before the presidential primaries in 2028. The legislature will have the final say on any new systems. Jonathan O'Brien, 95.5 95.5 WSB.
29: We've got 83 degrees currently in Midtown. Clear skies this evening and mild. However, a rainy pattern is set to return this weekend. WSB meteorologist Christina Edwards has Atlanta's most accurate and dependable forecast coming up. A shoplifting duo was sentenced to prison after stealing over $300,000 worth of products from a popular retail store.
0: The multi-state crime spree has the same target in mind, Walmart. Two men stole over $360,000 in merchandise from Walmarts across 11 states, including Georgia. A robbery at a Canton Walmart sparked an investigation. Assistant District Attorney Rachel Murphy says the duo were essentially pros at stealing.
1: It was almost as if they knew the layout of the store. They walked in with a plan. They were typically very quick in their plan.
0: Anthony Lamar Belzer and George Frank Mayo both pled guilty to violation of the RICO Act and organized retail theft. Mayo is sentenced to 40 years and Belzer is sentenced to 25. Jordan Brown, 95.5 WSB.
29: A new academy is meeting for the first time tonight in Gwinnett County, aimed at teaching the city's residents about local government.
2: 20 Norcross residents and business owners are participating in the Academy of Citizen Enrichment. Coordinator Julie Breckbill says the seven-week program is like a field trip every Thursday.
3: We're going to take them over to the power company. We're going to take them to the public works department that takes care of the roads and the parks and the stormwater system that we have here.
2: They will have discussions with the Norcross mayor and council as well. She says it's a way for residents to get an inside look into how the city is run and maybe get involved in the future. Mary Ryan Howarth, 95.5 WSB.
29: A possible earthquake is reported in Metro Atlanta. The U.S. Geological Survey says the 2.1 magnitude quake was centered near Forest Park in Riverdale in Clayton County. The location is near the Forest Park quarry, though, so it could be related to quarry blasting as well. And the American Association for Cancer Research is out with its 2026 Cancer Progress Report.
8: In the U.S., the overall cancer death rate declined by 35% since 1991, translating into more than 4.8 million cancer deaths averted. The organization's Margaret Foti crediting research.
13: For 16 years, the AACR Cancer Progress Report has told the remarkable story of progress against cancer because of research and all that has gone into it.
8: But she says more needs to be done. This year alone, it's estimated that there will be more than 2 million new cancer cases diagnosed in the U.S., more than 625,000 people expected to die from the disease. Sabrina Cupid, 95.5 WSB.
29: 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Live team coverage of traffic and weather's on the way.
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